0: Now our top national story. For the first time since launching the war in Iran, President Trump and Israel's prime minister met face-to-face. The closed-door meeting lasted about an hour and a half.
1: We do not have a readout from the White House about what took place in that meeting with the Israeli prime minister, but there's a potential for some tensions because the two have had a bit of a tense relationship in recent weeks as it relates to the war with Iran and, of course, Israel's recent strikes in Lebanon, which have complicated the situation as the U.S. has tried to reach a deal with Iran.
0: ABC's Karen Travers there. After their meeting, both President Trump and Prime Minister Netanyahu attended the funeral for Senator Lindsey Graham. Senate Majority Leader John Thune spoke at the service and got emotional remembering his friend.
2: And to Lindsey, rest in peace, my friend. I look forward to the days when you make us all laugh again.
0: Graham died nearly 2 weeks ago at the age of 71. Police in Seattle say they have now identified a second suspect in that outdoor food festival shooting over the weekend. Here's Seattle Mayor Katie Wilson.
3: Yesterday we shared that at least two people exchanged gunfire outside the Seattle Center Armory. One is in custody, and a second has been identified as the 19-year-old deceased man.
0: Police now say that shooting was gang-related and there could be more suspects. And state investigators have identified the remains of a man found in Roy all the way back in 2012. The Utah State Bureau of Investigation says that Terry Richardson Chalk of Florida was discovered under an I-15 overpass. There was no ID, no personal items, or any clues at the scene to identify him at the time. The agency says thanks to DNA technology and some genealogical work, investigators were able to source a biological match to Chalk. KSL News Time 6:05. Let's get that first look traffic with Eric.
4: Vehicle fire westbound I-80 now completely clear to 2300 east. All lanes are open and should be getting back to a decent flow. But right now, the delays start at the quarry if you're westbound I-80 heading to the valley. Eric Butler in the KSL Traffic Center.
0: Jeff's Minute of News is just a minute away.
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8: 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Remember the president's trip to China? A big deal was made about a Chinese military band playing the president's favorite song, YMCA. And he did his dancing thing a little.

0: bit with his hands, but almost unnoticed. The Wall Street Journal says there was another song played over and over during the trip. Trump didn't seem to notice, but strange, China absolutely loves The Sound of Music. And the signature song from that movie that stirs the souls of Chinese patriots is the song Edelweiss. Apparently, we never noticed, but this song's been played over and over again whenever American leaders visit China, going back as far as the 1970s. When he was vice president, Walter Mondale joked that on his trip, he heard two Chinese classics, Jingle Bells and Do Re Mi.
1: A deer, a female deer.
0: So, in a country where American movies have been banned for generations, how did The Sound of Music slip through and become a song that's even taught to Chinese children in school? Why do they play Edelweiss at weddings? Well, it's wholesome, and the song Edelweiss is about love of country. But the country the song is about is Austria. Once, this song was played during a presidential visit there, and the Austrians were deeply offended. It's not their song to them. It's just some ballad from an American movie. To them, it's just Hollywood trying to make some dough.
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3: 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Let's go back over to Eric Butler.
4: Coming out of Weber Canyon County, we still got southbound slowing on I-15. That starts just past 31st Street. The slowest section will be going between the I-84 split and Riverdale Road, and then continued slowing after that down past 5600 South. And you still have plenty of southbound slowing on US 89, moving away from Harrison Boulevard down the hill to I-84. Now, coming out of Parley's Canyon, that is improving quickly after the components of the vehicle fire earlier have all been moved off the road. That took place westbound I-80 around 2300 East. Right now, you still have slowing, primarily going by the quarry, but heading down to it doesn't look like it's so much on I-80 as you get to the mouth of the canyon, but that transition ramp goes south on the 215 East Belt. Michelle?
5: Looking over to the west side of the valley, still seeing some leftover slowing on Mountain View Corridor in West Valley, a little more slowing daybreak into the Harriman area. And finally, as you're going through Saratoga Springs, headed toward Pioneer Crossing, Quarry Ride Highway, SR-73. That is a pretty bogged down intersection still at this point. For drivers southbound I-15 coming into Utah County, looking good going over the point. Slowing down as you're approaching Pioneer Crossing. That's going to extend into Pleasant Grove. On the flip side, looking at delays, northbound I-15 as you're going from Orem headed back up toward American Fork. Michelle Rowe in the KSL Traffic Center.
6: Plenty of hot temperatures across the state, and these pop-up thunderstorms are delivering a little rain. We've had some rain along the Wasatch Front this afternoon, more over central southern Utah. Tonight, 75 for the low, another chance of a few thunderstorms and a high of 99 on Wednesday. Drier and hotter air will move in as we head towards the end of the week. 100 and mostly sunny on Thursday, 102 on Friday, and how about 105 on Saturday? From the KSL Weather Center, I'm Kevin Eubank.
3: How about 93? 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
3: 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The three things you need to know this hour. First,
18: a resigning 4th District judge says that judgehood in Utah comes with extreme hours, large caseloads, and a desperate need of additional resources from the state. I'm KSL News Radio's Cameron Elliott.
3: Second, Utah now one of top five contenders in the U.S. to host a nuclear life cycle innovation campus for the Department of Energy. The Tooele County proposal would bring about 25,000 jobs to the state. Third, the latest on your drive.
4: Southbound slowdowns happening in Utah County approaching Pioneer Crossing in American Fork and lasting until Linden. And you got northbound slowing coming out of Utah County, rounding Pony of the Mountain, going up to the Bangor exit. Eric Butler, the KSL Traffic Center.
6: Extra hot temperatures continue with highs near 100 and lots of little pop-up thunderstorms. I'm Kevin Eubank.
3: Yeah, after the rain, those hot temps caught up to us. It's 97 degrees now from the KSL Common Spirit Health Studios. Let's check our top national stories.
19: From ABC News, I'm Dave Packard. Jay Clayton confirmed to be National Intelligence Director weeks after President Trump sought to delay his nomination. The vote along party lines, Republican Senator Tom Cotton, Intelligence Committee Chair.
20: Given his past professional experience, Mr. Clayton is well qualified to serve as the Director of National Intelligence. As the United States Attorney for the Southern District of New York, Mr. Clayton went after some of the worst national security threats.
19: Democratic Senator Ron Wyden voted against the confirmation.
21: It has been clear for months that under this administration, the main qualification to be DNI is the willingness to use the position to spread conspiracy theories about elections and to help Donald Trump make it harder for Americans to vote.
19: It's being called an attempted surprise attack. Iranian forces firing ballistic missiles today at U.S. forces in the Middle East, says CENTCOM, which also says those missiles were successfully intercepted. President Trump speaking today at the Washington National Cathedral for the funeral of former Senator Lindsey Graham.
22: He was a man who gave America the full measure of his good and mighty heart until that heart itself just gave out.
19: Graham died nearly 2 weeks ago, age 71. Japan's public broadcaster NHK is now reporting that at least two people have been confirmed dead in the partial collapse at a shopping mall following today's powerful earthquake. ABC's James Longman.
23: Fires have been reported, thousands are without power, and there are also concerns about landslides. There's a particular focus on a mall where the floor collapsed, and aerials from the scene show the roof has caved in too. Local media say at least 50 people are in the hospital with injuries. The Prime Minister has said people's lives are the top priority, and they've set up a task force to deploy for rescue operations if needed.
19: American Airlines says planes are again departing after a forced ground stop earlier today due to an IT outage. You're listening to ABC News.
1: Hey, I'm John Smith from 103.5 The Arrow, and this is Music News in a Minute. Prince's Purple Rain heading to Broadway. After a successful run in Minneapolis, the stage musical will begin previews in New York in March. The opening night, April 12th. Show features the same story as Prince's iconic 1984 film. Along with the original Purple Rain soundtrack, the production will also feature more than 20 Prince classics. Poison frontman Bret Michaels pausing his tour after undergoing surgery for a painful kidney stone. Yeesh. 63-year-old at already been forced to cancel a show in Nashville last month before doctors discovered an obstructing kidney stone. Michael says he's grateful for the support from fans and he'll be back on the stage in late August. And finally, Faith No More getting back together. The band has announced a series of stadium shows with System of a Down in Australia and New Zealand beginning in January. This marks Faith No More's first concerts with Mike Patton since 2015, though original guitarist Jim Martin, who's been feuding with the band since 1993, won't be returning. A reunion years in the making, as 2020's original comeback was delayed by the pandemic and then canceled when Mike Patton stepped away to focus on his mental health. That is your music news in a minute here on KSL News Radio. I'm John Smith reporting.
3: 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Couple of slowdowns, it looks like, on the cameras out there still, Eric.
4: Yeah, we've got some residual slowing coming out of the mountains, for instance, westbound I-80 from the quarry to the mouth of Parley's Canyon. But the delays going into the valley on I-80, those are gone now. We did have a vehicle fire earlier at 2300 East. And if you turn to go south on the 215 West East Belt, that's also looking good. For I-15 travelers in Salt Lake County, some slowing between the South Interchange, 7200 South, and then approaching the 90th South exit. If you're out in Ogden, we still have a little bit of slowdowns. You're going to be below the pace from the I-84 split southbound 15 down past 5600 South in Roy. Michelle?
2: The biggest delay left over on Mountain View Corridor is between 2100 North and Lehigh and headed toward the Quarry Ride Highway, Foothill Boulevard, Mountain View Interchange. That remains fairly busy. For drivers southbound I-15, looking at slowdowns, that's starting just prior to Pioneer Crossing, stretching into the Linden area. The delays northbound I-15, those are easing, but you're seeing still a little bit of slow traffic in spots between Linden and American Fork, and then finally coming up over the point of the mountain back up to Banketer Highway. Michelle Rowe in the KSL Traffic Center.
5: Few scattered showers and thunderstorms this afternoon, but over the next 7 days, the story is going to be once again the heat. Tonight, 75 for the low under partly cloudy skies. Partly cloudy, still a 20% chance of a little pop-up storm and a high of 99 on Wednesday afternoon. Up to 100 and mostly sunny Thursday, 102 sunny on Friday, and 105 and sunny on Saturday. High pressure with hot temperatures and lots of sunshine will dominate the pattern through the first to middle of next week. From the KSL Weather Center, I'm Kevin Eubank.
3: 97 degrees, and my guess is with that rain that passed through the valley, might even feel a little humid out there, at least humid as far as Utah standards go. I just added a new Apple Mac Studio to my fleet at home, and then I noticed today that they've got a new leasing strategy I want to hear more about. We'll check that with the rest of your money news when we come back.
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25: Hi, this is Doug Wright, and I've been a fan of Hale Center Theater from the very beginning. But there is something about this season that is just off the charts. Maybe it's due to the three stages now, which accommodate an amazing variety. Take, for example, showing right now on the Beehive stage, Thornton Wilder's Pulitzer Prize-winning novel and Tony Award-winning play is an absolute must-see. It's Our Town. This is a touching story focusing on two families in a small town, the sorrows, the joys, the reflections of lives well lived. And then, coming up, we've got Joseph and the amazing Technicolor Dreamcoat. The music, the staging, the pure fun of it makes Joseph an all-time favorite. And in mid-August, it's Moriarty. This is the time for you to lock down your tickets for all of the wonderful productions at Hale Center Theater. And all you have to do is go to hct.org.
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3: Watching Utah's money, Meta set to release their earnings after the bell tomorrow, and the prediction market's already betting on the social media giant's results and topics that will come up in their conference call. After posting, the general consensus is that they will steer clear of social media policy talk and focus instead on the cloud market and their smart glasses. Markets today were mixed. The Dow up 537, the S&P up 15, and the NASDAQ down 55 points. Apple is taking a page out of the car dealership playbook with its new leasing strategy.
8: Apple Upgrade is a new program that lets customers lease certain devices for up to 3 years. The company says it will cover iPhones, iPads, Macs, and Apple Watches. Apple is partnering with Klarna on the program, saying lease deals on iPhones will start at $17.99 a month. It comes after Apple announced significant price increases on many of its products, citing an ongoing shortage in computer memory, driven by increased demand from the AI industry. Mike Dubusky.
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4: Got a smidgen of southbound I-15 slowdowns coming out of Weber County, going Davis County. This starts just past the I-84 split, continues past the Riverdale Road area, and goes down past 5600 South in Royd. The rest of the way, all the way to downtown Salt Lake, looking good. Approaching downtown on the northbound side, we do have a little bit of slowing still at 1300 South. Michelle?
2: Still looking at delays for drivers southbound I-15 Lehigh into the Pleasant Grove area. On the flip side, Linden in spots back up to Bangor Highway with a crash in the mix on the southbound side. This is in Lehigh off to the left. At UTA, we move your early mornings, your long days, your big plans. We move purpose. We move you. Plan your trip at RideUTA.com. I'm Michelle Rowe in the KSL Traffic Center.
5: Another hot day across the state with temperatures in the mid to upper 90s here along the Wasatch Front. We do have some pop-up showers and thunderstorms. Those will linger for the next couple of hours and then taper off overnight, but they'll be back tomorrow. Partly cloudy, 20% chance of a stray storm and a high of 99. Drier air will move in for Thursday, Friday. Highs go back above 100 in the north. They soar to 111 to 112 across the south. From the KSL Weather Center, I'm Kevin Eubank.
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3: 6:30 now at KSL. Jeff Kaplan has the week off. Tim Hughes filling in, and still some sunshine out there. It's getting hot, 97 degrees. KSL's top story, the Department of Energy has named Utah as one of its top picks to host a nuclear energy campus. KSL News Radio's Heather Peterson explains.
21: Utah is one of the 26 states that applied to host this type of nuclear project. Now it's in the final five top contenders. The campus is a way to work on all aspects of nuclear energy in one place, from fuel fabrication to disposal. The director of Utah's Office of Energy Development, Emmy Lasofsky, says if we're awarded the project, it would bring about 25,000 jobs to the state.
22: The construction jobs are great, but it's not just construction, it's long-term high-paying jobs that have the potential to create an industrial hub here around the nuclear industry that we think is potentially a really great fit for our state.
21: Tooele County is the proposed location, but even if Utah gets picked, Lasofsky says they still have years of permitting ahead before construction would get underway. It's expected to attract $50 billion in capital investments and generate $10 billion in tax revenue. Heather Peterson, KSL News Radio.
3: The Department of Natural Resources will soon have a new leader. Governor Spencer Cox has appointed State Forester Jamie Barnes as the commissioner to step into the role at the end of August. Barnes tells Utah's New News that she wants the state to be proactive about wildfires.
23: Looking at areas where we can mitigate fuels around these communities. This year we've seen a lot of fires in wildland urban interface areas. We've seen fires, you know, yesterday in Washington Terrace, an area that, you know, a few years ago, we wouldn't have probably even thought that there would be a fire like that in that area.
3: Barnes' appointment as commissioner must still be confirmed by the state Senate. And we continue to track wildfires popping up across the state. The Wide Mouth 2 fire just south of Kanash is now listed at 550 acres. Additional firefighting efforts have been called to the area. Utah Fire Info believes it was lightning that started that one. And then in Box Elder County, just south of Howell, the East Promontory fire has burned 562 acres. Crews made progress overnight. Containment is now up to 50%. A West Jordan man accused of starting that Timp fire in American Fork Canyon is going to be held without bail.
1: Conrad Jared Larson will be waiting in jail until his trial. In his bail hearing today, his attorney argued if released, he would be willing to wear an ankle monitor and stay with family who could monitor his activities. However, the state argued against his release, citing a previous arson conviction.
7: These fires are not only incredibly costly for the state to suppress, but they are also putting a lot of people in danger, especially given the current weather conditions.
1: On top of his felony charges he faces for the Timp fire, he faces additional charges, accused of starting three different fires last year. His next court date is for August 4th. Brianna Willis, KSL News Radio.
3: Now our top national story. The U.S. and Iran have ceased the back-and-forth airstrikes, but still can't agree on which side controls the Strait of Hormuz. News Nation's Jessica Catalia reports.
9: Oman presented Iran with a deal that they believe could reopen the Strait of Hormuz to traffic. The proposal would allow Iran to collect service fees from ships using the strait, but does not give Tehran sole control of the waterway. And Nicole, we've been watching this very closely. Right now, fewer than 10 ships are passing through the Strait of Hormuz every day. So the GCC countries really pushing for a deal here.
3: The war between the U.S. and Iran has now reached its five-month mark. The U.S. Strategic Petroleum Reserve has hit its lowest level since March of 1983, with about half of the reserve being used up in the past 4 years alone.
19: President Biden, of course, releasing 180 million barrels in 2022 after Russia attacked Ukraine and oil prices spiked. And now President Trump releasing 172 million barrels as the U.S. attacked Iran and Iran closed down the strait.
3: Gas Buddy's Patrick DeHaan says this could be bad news for the economy.
19: The SPR has really been the strategic price reducer in recent years.
3: He says the good news is oil companies that are taking oil out of the SPR today are doing it as an exchange, meaning they will eventually be required to replenish it with more oil in the months ahead. And the Utah 4th District judge resigning at the end of this year added a word of warning in his letter to the Chief Justice. We get the story from KSL News Radio's Cameron Elliott.
24: In a letter to Chief Justice Matthew Durant, Judge Casey Wright says it's been a deep honor to serve the Utah justice system, but warned him that judges are being gravely overworked. He said judges can be in charge of over 1,000 cases at one time and says it's just not sustainable to work at that pace. In a quote from the letter to the Chief Justice, Judge Wright says, whether it be from burnout or dilution of judicial applicants, justice suffers.
3: Judge Wright was first appointed in October of 2024 to the district that oversees Juab, Millard, Utah, and Wasatch counties. Eric's here now with your first look traffic.
4: And we got things improving pretty rapidly on the freeways. Just a couple of slowdown spots out there. One will be northbound I-15 approaching the Bangador exit. And behind that, you actually have some northbound slowing rounding Point of the Mountain, too. Eric Butler in the KSL Traffic Center.
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3: 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Sometimes you try and solve a problem, and you just create a new one. They tell you to calm down behind the wheel, count to 10. Road rage is off the charts. We're the second worst drivers in the nation. That's according to a recent study, which cites ride or die drivers flipping birds or pulling weapons. We have a DUI problem with drunks swerving their way through traffic, sometimes going north when the road goes south. And at the same time as all of this, a new report shows grandmas, Utahns in their 60s, are skipping the doctor's office because it's too expensive, and increasingly they're solving their aches and pains with a cannabis prescription. So adding to all our problems on Utah roads, along with the infuriated drivers and motorists on mobile phones, we now have blissed out grandmas rolling joints. And while I know your Nana is a responsible citizen, sometimes, in a few cases, Gaga smokes some reefer, backs the car out of the driveway, and hits the road. What could go wrong? That's a rhetorical question. I'm glad people find relief from medical marijuana, but please don't drive on roads with the second worst motorists in the country. We don't want wasted grandmas on a date with the chronic, getting the munchies and saying, "I'm just driving the Maverick for Doritos, man." By the way, if grandma bakes cookies, you might want to ask what's in them.
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3: 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You deserve to love where you bank. Hopefully we're winding this thing down, Eric.
4: Oh, we sure are, and if you're out on the freeways, you're not going to think anything's wrong. Not really. If you're southbound from I-15 from downtown to Utah County, we don't have any trouble spots there. Northbound on I-15 heading out of downtown in Davis County, you do have a little bit of slowing between Centerville and Farmington. But past that, no problems going up to Ogden. Over on the I-80-201 highway, westbounders heading out to Twilla County, no difficulties there either. Michelle?
11: Southbound I-15 into Utah County, looking good until you're approaching Pleasant Grove Boulevard. You're seeing some slowdowns there. Headed into Linden, picking things back up into Orem and Provo and beyond. On the flip side, northbound I-15 looking good coming up out of Provo until you're rounding the curve at the point of the mountain. And suddenly traffic is really slowed down and just coming to basically a stop right there. I can't get an eye on something, but I'm assuming there's probably a crash in that area. You're seeing more delays as you're approaching up to Bangor Highway. And for drivers on Bangor Highway, a little bit of slowing left over in West Valley. Michelle Rowan, the KSL Traffic Center.
5: Plenty of clouds around today and a few pop-up showers and thunderstorms impacting both northern and southern Utah. Tonight, those storms will calm. We'll go to 75 for the low, but they'll be back again on Wednesday. Pop-up storms at a high of 99. Drier air will move in for the end of the week. Mostly sunny to sunny skies on Thursday and Friday. Highs go above 100 in Salt Lake. We're going above 110 in St. George. From the KSL Weather Center, I'm Kevin Eubanks.
3: Still 97 degrees in downtown Salt Lake City. You heard just a moment ago Patrick DeHaan from Gas Buddy talking about the fact that the Strategic Petroleum Reserve, the SPR as they call it, is about half of what it was 4 years ago. He joined me earlier this afternoon and talked about what a political football this has become in Washington. We'll share part of that conversation next. 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
3: 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The three things you need to know this hour. First,
18: Colorado officials are offering a multi-million dollar incentive for the owners of Icon Pass to keep headquarters in Denver while they consider a move to Utah. I'm KSL News Radio's McKenna Rodriguez.
3: Second, an 87-year-old man has died from injuries he got in the Washington Terrace fire yesterday. This is neighbors describe the chaotic scene as the flames drew closer to their homes. Third, it's traffic and weather together.
4: Had some break Tampa, northbound 15 coming around Point of the Mountain, heading up to the Bluffdale exit. A little bit of southbound slowing approaching Pleasant Grove Boulevard in Utah County. Eric Butler in the KSL Traffic Center.
5: Pop-up storms impacting parts of Utah with temperatures back in the 90s. I'm Kevin Eubank.
3: Hard to believe it was 87 degrees when I got here this afternoon. It's 97 downtown at the KSL Common Spirit Health Studios.
21: ABC News, I'm Dave Packer. Tonight, Jay Clayton confirmed to be National Intelligence Director. To vote along party lines, Democratic Senator Ron Wyden voted against the confirmation.
22: It has been clear for months that under this administration, the main qualification to be DNI is the willingness to use the position to spread conspiracy theories about elections and to help Donald Trump make it harder for Americans to vote.
21: During his confirmation hearing, Clayton refused to acknowledge that Trump lost the 2020 election. With Ukrainian President Volodymyr Zelensky overlooking the floor of the Senate tonight, overwhelmingly advancing a Russian and Iranian sanctions bill named in honor of Senator Lindsey Graham. Zelensky attending services for the late senator earlier today. Japan's public broadcaster NHK is now reporting at least two people have been confirmed dead in the partial collapse at a shopping mall following today's powerful earthquake. This is ABC News.
3: Let's go in depth. There are about 308 million barrels of crude oil left in the U.S. Strategic Petroleum Reserve. Sounds like a lot, but It's about half of what we had 4 years ago, and that's actually its lowest level since March of 83. Gas Buddy's Patrick DeHaan joined me live earlier and said we're kind of in a bad spot.
9: To still be in a conflict with Iran, in addition, Houthi attacks in the Red Sea disrupting the flow of oil, and Ukrainian drone attacks on Russian oil refineries make it a little nerve-wracking that the SPR is at its lowest level since it was filled up back in the early 1980s. And it basically takes away a potential tool that the administration could continue to use should oil prices eventually continue climbing.
3: Yeah, I know it's meant as sort of a backup or a safety valve for the country, but it does seem like Washington, depending on who's in power at the time, use it politically as well to kind of lower, strategically lower a price of gallon of gas at a particular time.
9: Yeah, you know, the SPR has really been the strategic price reducer in recent years, as you mentioned. Now, Congress actually agreed to sell off half of it back in 2017, which is part of the reason why the SPR is in the low level it's in. President Biden, of course, releasing 180 million barrels in 2022 after Russia attacked Ukraine and oil prices spiked. And now President Trump releasing 172 million barrels as the U.S. attacked Iran and Iran closed down the strait. So the details may vary a little bit, but overall, the SPR only at 43% full right now. The only good news is that they're, this time around, President Trump has structured the sales, not as sales, but exchanges, that it will go up. Oil companies that are taking oil out of the SPR today will be required to exchange it with additional oil in the months ahead. There's been a lot of political finger pointing on both sides of the aisle, depending on the day of the week or the year on what's going on. Ultimately, Americans should be a little bit nervous about the SPR being this low. And like I said, at least this time around, some of that oil being sold on the market today will be refilled in the months ahead. But again, you need it until you don't, or you don't need it until you do, I should say. The SPR has long been viewed as a piggy bank. It's nice to see that both sides of the political spectrum are now realizing that though the U.S. is still the world's largest oil producer, there is some benefit to maintaining a reserve.
3: Gas Buddy's Patrick DeHaan there joining me live earlier this afternoon. 6:49, traffic and weather together brought to you by UCCU. 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Back in the traffic center, here's Eric.
4: That little bit of northbound slowing, I-15 between Centerville and Farmington was a temporary thing, so that's good news. If you're heading out of downtown Salt Lake, you're looking at a 30-minute drive to get up to Ogden. No delays along the way. Same thing on the southbound side. If you're over on the West Belt, that's looking just fine. 201 Highway northbound up past I-80 and the Salt Lake International Airport up to Legacy Parkway. Southbound 15 through Salt Lake County. No delay spots right now. Michelle.
11: Looking good if you're on a Mountain View Corridor or Bangor Highway. Seeing just a little bit of slowing if you're on 2100 North in Lehigh going away from I-15. And southbound I-15 in Utah County, just a little bit of delay as you're going through Pleasant Grove headed toward Linden. On the flip side, still some below freeway speeds in the curves at the point of the mountain headed up toward Draper. Michelle Rowe in the KSL Traffic Center.
5: The KSL 7-day forecast starts off with a few storms but ends off really hot. Tonight, 75 for the low, partly cloudy, and still a few scattered thunderstorms around on Wednesday. Temperatures will get up near 100. Now, we'll soar past that on Thursday, Friday, as high pressure returns to kind of be the dominant feature. The storms move out, but the heat goes up. 100 on Thursday, 102 Friday, 105 on Saturday. We'll kind of back things off a bit as we head through the first of next week. Sunny and upper 90s. From the KSL Weather Center, I'm Kevin Eubank.
3: 97 degrees in Salt Lake City. 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
3: Let's check money news here. Apple, and it was briefly today, but they hit a $5 trillion market cap for the first time ever. It's been a great year for the tech giant so far, up 25%, and currently the most valuable company in the world, but chip maker Nvidia is not far behind. Markets today were up for the most part. The Dow was up 537 points. It closed at 52,747. The S&P also up 15. The Nasdaq was down about 55. eBay also making headlines today. They've agreed to a multi-million dollar settlement after some of its employees were found to have harassed and stalked a Massachusetts couple.
26: eBay and some of the company's former executives have agreed to pay out $56 million to Ina and David Steiner. It comes almost 7 years after several eBay employees attempted to track the couple's movements, even sending them threatening packages like a funeral wreath and a box of spiders. It all goes back to critical things the Steiners had written about the company in their self-published newsletter, E-Commerce Bytes. In a statement, eBay says the incident was wrong, reprehensible, and should never have happened. Mike Dubusky, ABC News.
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3: 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All right, Eric, let's wrap this thing up.
4: All right, so we're going to do it the right way, too. No delays in Salt Lake County. I-15 looks great coming out of downtown northbound, going through Davis County all the way up to Ogden. And southbound, it's still an 18-minute drive if you're heading from downtown to Point of the Mountain. The 215 belt route looking good on all sides as well. And I-80 through the mountains, no problem in either direction. All those westbound delays coming from the quarry out to 2300 east, where we had an earlier vehicle fire. All of that is gone. Michelle.
11: Looking good on I-15 in Utah County, whether you're headed north or southbound, seeing good speeds. The slowdowns that were at the curve at the Point of the Mountain are gone. Still just a little bit of leftover slowing on 2100 north in Lehigh, as well as Pioneer Crossing. Some slow-and-go traffic stretching from American Fork headed over to the ranches. Michelle Rowe in the KSL Traffic Center.
3: All right, so tomorrow's high knocking on the door of 100. Hopefully we don't get there, but my guess is we will. 99 officially. Overnight lows tonight, a little bit cooler than it has been, 75. And there is a 20% chance of showers tomorrow. Right now, 97 degrees.
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30: 7 o'clock on KSL News Radio. I'm Spencer Mahan. KSL's top local story this hour. Utah has now been chosen as one of the top contenders to host a nuclear life cycle innovation campus for the U.S. Department of Energy. After 26 states applied, Utah is now in the top five. Director of Utah's Office of Energy Development, Emmy Lasovsky, says the next step in their proposal for a campus in Tooele County would be working on a host agreement by September 30th. Then it could take years to get permitted by the Nuclear Regulatory Commission.
31: We have a great deal of confidence in their ability to permit safe activities, but it's not something that happens in, like, flash.
30: She says if the campus does come to Utah, it could bring 25,000 jobs, roughly, not just construction workers, but for high-quality, skilled workers in generational kind of jobs. State investigators have identified the remains of a man found in Roy back in 2012. The Utah State Bureau of Investigation says Terry Richardson Chalk of Florida was discovered under an I-15 overpass. There was no ID, no personal items, or any clues at the scene to identify him at the time. The agency says thanks to DNA technology and genealogy work, investigators were able to source a biological match to Chalk. Our top national story this hour from ABC News. According to American Airlines, a temporary ground stop had to be put in place earlier today after a technology issue impacted connectivity for some of American's systems. Here's what some air traffic controllers discussed as heard by ATC.com.
1: We might have bigger problems. I think that American Airlines' entire fleet might be ground stop for an IT problem nationwide, mains and subs.
30: Within the past couple hours or so, American was able to resolve the issue, and flights are now taking off again. Traffic and weather together brought to you by UCCU. You deserve to love where you bank. Residual congestion is working its way through on the tail end of the afternoon rush right now. No accidents to speak of. KSL weather, hot weather coming your way for the weekend. 99 on Wednesday, and we're looking at triple digits for your Thursday, Friday, Saturday, and Sunday. We're looking at 100 Thursday, 102 Friday, 105 on Saturday, and 103 on Sunday. Right now, it is sunny and 97 degrees in downtown Salt Lake City at the Triad Center. 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We are Utah's news, traffic, and weather station.
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5: 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We're on the air. Nice job, everybody. This is KSL Brightside. All right, we have a special edition of KSL Brightside today because we were entranced by Crumble Cookie's new offering, which is a...
6: We were not entranced by it.
5: Alex was entranced by Crumble Cookie's new offering.
6: We were absolutely terrified by it, which means we had to buy it.
5: So let's show the photo. Have you got that photo of Crumble's new cookie? Caitlin's going to put it up here. It is a Flamin' Lime Crunch cookie.
6: Yeah.
5: Now, this is what we got. When we, oh geez, that's so soft. It's so dumb.
8: Okay.
5: So this is what we got. Yeah, now, yeah. what I wanna tell you is
6: here
5: this.
6: Can anyone see me? Here comes Ethan's like basically the Gephardt of
5: the cookies
6: of,
5: are too soft.
6: Cookies. He's like, and when they got their cookie, it didn't hold up to
5: hold
6: the
5: on.
6: Weight.
5: I don't think anyone can see me right now.
6: All right,
5: I gotta switch the thing.
6: He wants you to be able to.
5: That's okay.
6: There you go.
9: I'll fix that.
5: So this is
6: get it on camera, you dork.
5: I'm doing my best. I gotta work around this. Hey, so this is what it looks like. Now, here's the thing you need to know, though, is that Alex Keery himself found a pack of Flamin' Tot Doritos, Cheetos, and put them on there. This came with no large...
6: No Cheetos.
5: Cheetos.
6: It was just the... It's just the... it came with just the...
5: It didn't look like it did in the photos,
6: right.
5: But it does come with a lime wedge.
6: It does have the lime, which I was trying to... this is... Here's the thing. So we bought these... Okay, do you realize what's on it? It's the Flamin' Hot Cheetos. Which is such a thing now, because like my kids, they want everything.
5: Where's that knife? Michael brought us a knife.
6: It
10: was on the plates.
6: Hold on, Michael. Is Michael on, can we get a picture of Michael here? First of all,
10: good to freaking see you. You know what was enticing? He entranced me.
6: No, I came over and convinced Michael.
10: Over. Yeah, you came over to me and it's like, oh, look at these cookies. You should come on the show today and forget any work you need to get
6: done.
10: Yeah,
6: he did. And he goes, you know what? He goes, done.
5: Fine, this is what I'm going to do for the first time ever. On KSL News Radio, I'm going to squeeze a lime wedge over a cookie.
6: Hold on, I'm going to do the same. Just a little bit. Just a little drip. Ooh, mine's a really dry lime. Okay, so, but again, Flamin' Hot is like a new thing.
5: And then we're going to cut this. Oh, geez.
6: Oh, this cookie.
10: Do you not? Do you need a trash can?
6: No, I got it. Well, okay, I got mine right here.
10: Well, he's going to eat his.
6: Mine has a little Cheeto horn on there. Okay, bottoms up. I hate Flamin' Hot stuff.
5: Yeah.
6: But bottoms up. Here we go.
9: Very glamorous.
5: Did you get any lime on it?
6: I mean, I guess.
9: Ethan's had a lot of lime. That was

0: describe. Just tell us what you feel.
1: Emptiness. a dark emptiness. All right, here we go. Now this one has a little more lime.
2: I mean, here's the thing. Okay, if you...
3: I'm unsure about this one.
0: I want the Slurpee one. Okay, there's a Slurpee one,
3: you
0: said.
3: You have to taste this one. I need your reaction.
2: I think it's the... I'll tell you what I just got from this. You know what I got?
3: I'm going to just explain real quick. It's a lime sugar cookie rolled in a spicy cheese crisp mixture.
2: Yeah, Michael, I'll put... I'm going to put...
3: cream cheese frosting.
2: Yeah, I'm going to put lime on yours for you, and then I'm going to cut this bad boy
1: in half. I think it needs the lime. I think it needs the lime.
2: It does, because you need the full experience. Now, I'll just say this. Here's the thing is, on any given weekend... this is found in my garbage. These things. Okay? So
1: a sugar cookie.
2: Yeah, a sugar cookie that has Flamin' Hot stuff accidentally on it.
1: A part of a lime.
2: Right. Oh, I got a little bit of the thing on there. Caitlin, I'm giving Michael a big piece, too, because you're going
3: to
2: freaking eat this.
3: I guess I need to try it, too.
2: You better freaking eat that whole thing. No.
1: You can do what you want, but...
2: Fine, I'll cut it in half.
3: You can share.
2: That's fine. Yeah, okay. So, but the problem is that I want to make sure that Caitlin gets a Flamin' Hot.
1: I was annoyed right off the bat.
2: What I'm saying is this is why it is a sugar cookie that accidentally got a bunch of Flamin' Hot Cheetos on it. That's why I told you it tastes like I accidentally garbage dove into my own house garbage during the weekend, and this is what I found. This is a garbage cookie, and it's...
0: I forgot my water, too. Oh, this is going to be great.
2: No.
1: I was annoyed that the cookie that came did not look like the cookie advertised.
2: I know.
1: The cookie advertised
2: Did you try to put more cookie? You tried to put more Flamin' Hot Cheetos on there? I go, no, the picture had it on there, so I put them on because somebody in the office goes, oh, take this as a prop for your video.
0: They might count. Okay, I can't see myself, so I just want to make sure.
3: I'm not,
0: camera.
3: But I'm recording. Myself.
2: Okay, so Caitlin's going to eat hers. There's some crunch there because, again, because
1: we added back in what had been left off.
2: Now you know what our face was about. It tastes like this is what dumpster diving tastes like. It really is, because sugar cookies accidentally getting...
1: It hit the back of his throat.
2: I don't mind it. All right, well, I can't understand you people.
3: I also don't like hot Cheetos.
4: Cheetos, I found out. This is the first I've ever had one.
2: You have to clean off, the knife, right? Like, because you don't want to get...
4: Oh, it's so weird.
1: I'll tell you what I...
2: I told you, it's like eating the garbage.
4: It is so weird.
1: I'll tell you what I do like. I do like having... a cookie that has lime on it.
2: Stop.
1: That is not overwhelmingly sweet.
4: Okay. I like the lime is saving
2: Gordon
4: this
2: Ramsay
4: for me.
2: Over here.
1: See, it needs the lime, doesn't it? It really needs the lime.
3: A nice tang. I will say, I like crumble, but I can eat like a bite. Like that bite is all I can usually do. I like that
0: Slurpee one.
2: Okay, let's get. I got the Slurpee.
1: But we need to address one more thing. Okay. So this is a piece of a Slurpee cookie.
2: Yeah, they call it something
1: else. Do we have a photo of that?
3: It's on the same page here.
2: They're not authorized to call it Slurpee. It's like
3: wild cherry blue raz.
2: Yeah.
1: Okay. Wild cherry and show a photo of that. Does this?
3: I pulled it up. I just didn't switch the camera.
0: Yeah, it's okay. That's the reason why I'm up here. It's for this one.
2: Is that one? They kind of nailed it on the thing. My question is how are you going to get the flavor taste of the did you already dive in?
0: No, Michael? I haven't. I'm still reacting to what
1: that's what this is, and it's supposed to have sugar on it, and ours doesn't have it.
2: Millard is like so mad about like the false advertising that we're getting from. Here's the problem with this one. Okay, so there's that one, and then there's this one too. Now I've got this one in the studio, but show the picture of it. Show the picture of it. It's the Gummy Nerds picture. Now they put three little pieces of the Gummy Nerds on here.
3: Accurate.
2: And it's accurate because it has the three. I wish they'd put more because all crumble cookies should be made to be equally split into four.
1: All right, so...
2: bottoms up.
3: Okay, you're on camera now, Michael.
0: Okay.
1: Slurpee cookie.
2: Okay, Michael, Slurpee cookie.
0: I just gotta say, the Slurpee cookie is just not as vibrant as the picture. Like, it's really...
2: It's dull.
0: It's dull. It's like... Yeah.
2: Caitlin?
1: I can't taste any. All I taste is sweet.
3: Crystals yet.
2: You don't taste like a blue raspberry kind of flavor?
3: This is the one where I'm going to be overwhelmed with sweetness.
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23: KSL Brightside with Ethan and Alex. The show you didn't know you needed. And still don't on KSL News Radio.
2: You do like it?
0: Yeah.
2: Does it have the blue raspberry kind of vibe?
1: Yeah, no, I think it has.
24: I taste General Sweet on an underdone cookie.
0: Yeah, that's the thing. This is actually a really underdone cookie. I'm kind of like, you can kind of see it.
2: No, I got the cherry. I got the cherry and the blue raspberry.
0: Yeah, I have that, but it's a very underdone cookie. It's doughy.
2: Way better than the garbage diving cookie that the homeless people eat.
3: It's good, but I'm like, one bite, I'm done.
0: Right. Exactly, yeah.
2: All right, so now I'm going to go this thing right here. This is the gummy one.
24: Hand me a piece of that gummy one.
2: Okay. The problem is there's not enough gummy to go around. Yeah. I got to get you a little slice of gummy here, Millard.
0: No, this one's actually good.
2: I think the Slurpee cookie is okay.
0: Yeah, it's edible.
2: Here.
0: Compared to your...
2: Ethan's so mad. Ethan is so mad about it. Okay.
24: All right, here we go.
2: Okay. Oh, my gosh.
0: Okay, I got to taste that now.
2: Get out of here. I threw that one. That is terrible. Ethan, that's terrible.
3: What's wrong with it?
2: Tell
3: us. Use your words.
2: Okay, I don't know how to describe it.
24: I would rather just add the gummy candy.
2: It's fruity. I'm disappointed. Okay, top to bottom.
3: This one is just, it's berry limeade cookie. I didn't realize it was lime. A purple lime cookie topped with a marbled strawberry lemon buttercream and a sprinkle of crunchy Nerds candy. Okay. And there's more, but that's the gist.
24: Okay, Michael, will you toss me those, the
3: napkin? Is there more Nerds? Tissues? I feel like I got
2: to Yes, you got to get, I got one with the, I got one with the
0: I wish I had my water with me so I could have a, you know, palate cleanser.
2: Palate cleanser? Because we're so freaking classy. We're eating garbage. We're literally eating out of a trash can and you're like, let me.
0: I need to, you know, actually be accurate with the other taste test.
24: This is a plate of cookies that I've been eating from.
2: You'd never be able to tell.
24: What?
2: You'd never be able to tell.
24: How could you know that? How could you know that this was a plate of cookies?
2: You'd never be able to know. It looks like, again, it's something that if you looked, you'd be like, oh, whoops, a bunch of stuff at a party fell onto a plate. It was
0: this
2: enchiladas.
0: Was also undercooked too. Like,
24: oh, you know, I shouldn't have done that. Right? I gained 3 pounds when I was in Kentucky, and I was so bothered by it. And then I come home, and I just immediately dive into this.
2: Did you eat the gummy? Yeah. Are you eating the gummy one?
4: Yeah.
2: I hate it. I hate it. The Slurpee
0: that
2: one
0: is weird.
2: It's terrible.
0: That is weird.
2: Caitlin, what'd you get at? What vibes are you getting off of that one?
3: I don't like it.
2: Yeah, that's weird. It's terrible.
3: But I am a nerd. I'm a Nerd Clusters fan, but
2: I am too.
24: Wouldn't you just rather have the Nerd Clusters?
2: Yeah. I know. And by the way, this is a pricey box of cookies, by the way.
24: With delivery fee, you paid $28.
2: $28 for 4 freaking cookies.
24: And you know what? I think that's why these came incomplete.
2: Because they were delivery?
24: Because they were delivery.
2: You think the guy ate a couple of the Cheetos off the cookie and then goes, they'll never suspect me for eating 2 of these?
24: Well, it just...
2: It had the seal on it.
24: I have this theory about delivery, and I think it works for groceries. I think it works for restaurants. And that is that by the time you get the food, you are so far away from being able to resolve any kind of mistakes. You just want to eat it, get it over and done with. The store's on the other side of town. You have to deal with DoorDash or whoever did the delivery, and you're not going to bring it up, and the store knows that.
2: This is so gross.
24: The grocery store,
3: I bring it up.
2: This is so gross. It has the lime wedge in the spent lime wedge in here, and so it looks like you did have a plate of enchiladas or you had some your own street tacos, and they accidentally fell in the box of gross crumble cookies. And I don't hate on crumble. I hate these flavors.
0: The Slurpee flavor was all right.
2: The Slurpee was okay, but even then, it's because it was compared to actual garbage.
24: I didn't like any of these cookies, and I'll tell you why.
3: I
24: don't want to make this a generational thing. I didn't like any of these cookies because I'm not 11 years old.
2: Hold on. I got to get these spent
3: lines
2: in here. I was
3: just a little surprised that I actually didn't mind the Cheeto one.
0: That one almost killed me.
3: But I think it was because it wasn't
2: was
3: as
2: so bad.
3: Meat.
2: I took a bite, and honestly, it was one of those things where it stops you in your tracks.
0: It really
2: you stop
0: did.
2: Chewing. You go, No, because your body has this visceral reaction of you need to expel this immediately.
0: I legit was about to spit it out.
2: I don't like it.
24: I
0: pushed through.
2: But you know who's going to love it? The newsroom, because they're a bunch of...
3: I need to go get their reaction.
0: Oh, we can definitely do something on our social. Yeah. Follow KSL News.
2: Ethan has... I'm not going to put the ones that have your bites out of them, though. Is that okay, Millard?
3: That makes sense for hygiene reasons.
0: I just realized mine has HR. A big bite in it. Shoot. That's my bad. Sorry.
24: You know, here's the thing, man. I'm too old for food like this.
2: I know.
24: It's not even marketed to me.
0: Yeah.
24: You know what I mean? I feel like I've gone to a junior high year old girl's birthday experience and I've gone, nah, don't like it. Not into it. But really, it was never for me. You know what I mean? I was never going to like this.
2: Okay,
24: I think Crumble knows I'm not going to like it. It's like, honestly, it's like me showing up at a Hello Kitty store and going, eh.
2: I didn't like it. Yeah. I get what you're saying. But at the same time, they're selling these based off of the gimmicky nature of it. I think we'll sell a bunch of these this week of a bunch of weirdos.
24: They got $28 at
2: us. That's what I'm saying. They're like a bunch of weirdos over at KSL Broadcast House. Probably try them on camera. And we, you know what? They'll try anything. Those freaking gorillas. Look at them. And we're like this.
0: They're not wrong.
2: No.
3: I'm curious about the honey bun cookie, though.
0: I was looking at that too. Yeah.
3: That's the only one. Other one.
2: Don't, just assume it's not going to be very good.
0: Or the Hershey's one.
2: Oh, the white.
24: What's your favorite cookie, though, Alex?
2: Of all time?
24: Of all time.
2: Oh, you know what? My sister does and it's not like my sister has the corner of the market on, but she just makes them every year for Christmas. And every time we all get together and we have our big Christmas we do a Christmas Eve food fest.
24: Yeah.
2: And she does the peanut butter drop cookies that has the Hershey Kiss in the middle of them.
24: Oh, yeah. Those are great.
2: And that Hershey Kiss but now it stays.
24: It really ties.
2: It keeps its full shape.
24: But it really but then ties it all together.
2: Yes. When you bite into it, you're like, I need 13 of these.
24: Yeah.
2: When was the last time you had an experience like that with this pink box? You know what I mean? Where you take a bite and you go, oh, this takes me back, or none of it. It's just there.
3: We shouldn't be haters of Crumble, but we are just constructive criticism.
2: I officially kind of hate it right now because of this.
24: My favorite cookie.
2: Because I think they took advantage of us. Aside from the fact that it costs so much freaking money that Cheryl's going to have to pay for.
24: You put it on your card? Yeah, card?
2: Yeah, I did. Yes, I did. But why would I pay for this?
24: Well, you shouldn't have to.
2: No, and I told Cheryl, I was like, you should have some of these cookies. She's like, no. I was like, no, you really should. You paid for
24: them. They came out of KSL News Radio budget. Right. My favorite cookie is Snickerdoodle. Mm-hmm. I've always loved Snickerdoodle.
2: Do you like it soft, or do you want it more of a...
24: I like them soft. I like them both ways, but my favorite Snickerdoodle of all time is Cutler's. Cutler Snickerdoodle.
2: Oh, yeah.
24: And they are quite... Cutler's, they're thick and soft. And
2: yeah.
24: And they've got that... They've got that little little bitterness to them, and
2: none of the drive-through cookie phenomenon, any of those or this, like none of them speak to me.
24: I'm really disappointed that I never see, and I confess it's not like I look all the time, but I never see these big cookie companies with a snickerdoodle option.
2: It's too basic. The problem is that if you do it and you do it well, you'd sell 1 million of them tomorrow, but they're okay selling 500,000 of these things. You know what I mean? They're fine with it.
3: Crumble, like usually, I feel like they've had a snickerdoodle one. They kind of just rotate through.
2: Maybe you just haven't seen it. But they also have flavors that are always there. Cause like you're looking at the ones that they do from like week to week.
3: Yeah.
2: Or like the specials during the week. But then they have the classic flavors. Yeah. And I think the snickerdoodle periodically pops up. But again, it's not flashy enough. It doesn't have fluorescent freaking crumbly, Cheetos on it. So, that made me sick, bro.
24: Yeah.
2: That made me look.
24: Should we move on?
2: These might qualify me for a GLP-1 for my insurance just by eating it. Darryl, what did you have for breakfast this morning?
24: Go get your sugar tested.
2: Imagine going to your doctor and then he goes, what'd you have for, like, describe for me, like, just tell me what you had for breakfast today.
24: Huh? You mean besides a crumble cookie?
2: Well, I had a crumble cookie. Oh, like a pink sugar cookie for breakfast? Well, yeah, but I crumbled some hot Cheetos on top of it.
0: I'm reading the reviews now, too. The reviews are probably not good, right? Amazing.
2: Well, what are they saying? They can't be any better than ours.
0: Top
2: right?
0: reviews. Absolutely disgusting. I bought chocolate chip milk, wash it down because I was going to throw up.
2: Oh, could you imagine trying to.
0: It's on their website, too, as their top reviews.
2: Working chocolate milk into that equation is a power move, too. Be like, this lime crunch cookie that I got with a squeeze of lime and hot, flaming hot Cheetos and sugar cookie on it, I washed it down with a chocolate milk. Oh, my gosh, I can't imagine. It's like when you know when you overeat and like the thought of food is terrible. Do you have a food that you go to that you go, like, I have intrusive food thoughts that are like, don't think about that food. Don't think about that food when you've already overeaten. For me, it's just a big puffy, low quality hot dog. When you're full and then it's like, hey, you want a ballpark, Frank?
24: You know what I love? You know what I love? Chips, tortilla chips.
2: Yeah.
24: Potato chips.
2: You like thinking about them?
24: Yeah, I like thinking about them. I like eating them.
2: That's what you like
24: looking at them.
2: Where did that come from?
24: I like smelling them.
2: Okay.
24: You know. Listen, I got to move on.
2: Oh, you're saying those make you sick when you're
24: No, that's my go-to.
2: This officially ruined my day.
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25: I'm Dave Packard. With Ukrainian President Volodymyr Zelensky overlooking the floor, the Senate tonight overwhelmingly advancing a Russian-Iran sanctions bill, named in honor of Senator Lindsey Graham.
26: First of all, we're very thankful to senators, and we're very thankful for this discussion. The discussion was with details how to help Ukraine, and we are thankful that this bill.
25: Zelensky met with President Trump today, as well as Israeli Prime Minister Benjamin Netanyahu. The Prime Minister's office says the two leaders reaffirmed their ironclad commitment to ensuring that Iran never has nuclear weapons. Both Netanyahu and Graham were in Washington to attend services for the late Senator Lindsey Graham. Graham died this month, age 71. Jay Clayton, the U.S. Attorney for the Southern District of New York and a former Securities and Exchange Commission chairman, confirmed tonight to be National Intelligence Director. This is ABC News.
27: It's 7:31 at KSL News Radio. I'm Spencer Mahan. KSL's top local story this hour. St. George's Energy Services Department was reporting power outages earlier this evening. Within the last 10 minutes, we have found out that the power services down in St. George are back on. They had dispatched crews just about an hour and a half ago to restore the power as quickly and as safely as possible. Power is back on in St. George. That is breaking news update there. The American Fork community is planning a candlelight vigil tonight for a former Miss American Fork who died suddenly over the weekend. Bryn Karnesica's family said she lived an amazing life in her 21 years. She was a reader, writer, and gave back to her community, creating the Pen Pal service, Envelopes of Hope for Utah Inmates. She interned at several local news outlets, including KSL, during the summer of 2025. Again, the vigil takes place tonight at sundown at the American Fork Amphitheater. Officials say a house fire in Layton yesterday caused $800,000 worth of damage. KSL News Radio's Claire Scott has the update.
28: We're now learning from the Layton City Fire Department that crews were called to the house at 2132 East, 3450 North, just after 3. They arrived to find flames had already consumed much of the back of the house. The fire was so intense they had to call backup, and at one point, 35 firefighters were at the scene to keep the flames at bay. Officials say the home is a complete loss, but there were no injuries and no other homes were damaged.
27: 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Looking at your traffic, residual congestion has worked its way through. No accidents to speak of. You are clear on I-15, on I-84, I-80, I-215 from Brigham City all the way down through Provo. KSL weather. Hot weather coming your way for the weekend. 99 on Wednesday and triple digits for your Thursday, Friday, Saturday, and Sunday. 100 on Thursday, 102 on Friday, 105 on Saturday, 103 on Sunday. Right now it is sunny and 97 degrees in downtown Salt Lake City. 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
2: This whole thing.
0: One full cookie is 700 calories.
24: All right. Well, listen, let me wrangle your day back. Right. If that cookie ruined your day, maybe this will save it. A growing number of young adults are actively using AI chatbots to script and guide their live in-person social interactions. It's dubbed a new form of, quote, social outsourcing, or by some people, a digital crutch. Gen Z and young millennials are turning to tools like ChatGPT and Character.ai to formulate real-time responses during dates, family dinners, and parties. Mm-hmm. So here are some ways that people are using these. Dating icebreakers, generating opening lines or quick-witted responses while sitting across from a date. Live defusing.
2: Huh?
24: Typing a friend's confrontational comment into a prompt to get a neutral or mature comeback. Or a party prompt, asking AI for topics or questions to keep a dying in-person conversation alive.
2: A dying in-person conversation. That sounds ridiculous.
3: So you're just like on your phone typing this while you're face-to-face?
24: I think you have to have it listening because I'm not sure that it would work otherwise.
3: That's interesting because like I get it if you're like in a texting exchange maybe, but...
0: Just imagine if I was in front of you guys right now, just listening, just pulling up my phone like now,
3: I can't
0: just
3: be like, myself, this.
0: Like right. I need some witty comebacks
24: right,
0: here.
24: Alex,
2: but go ahead. This would be
0: I need AI to run the show for me.
2: But see, this would be the equivalent of like oh my gosh, you guys are all I really love hanging out with you guys, and then we're all looking at each other and we're like this.
0: Wait for it too.
2: This is the equivalent of like the meta glasses, right?
24: Okay, AI conversation.
0: So we just have a whole show just
24: based on like AI meta glasses.
2: Are like meta glasses.
24: How should I respond to sound smart?
2: Okay. Great. Wait, can I be ChatGPT for a second before
24: okay.
2: you read it?
24: Hold on.
2: You read it, I want to go like this. Ethan, I love your attitude. This sounds like a fun challenge for the both of us to dive into.
24: Yeah.
2: Like, ChatGPT, you're doing too much.
24: All right. So this is, if Alex said AI conversation prompts are like meta glasses, you could respond with something that extends the analogy. So if I want to sound thoughtful, let's give me some options.
2: Okay.
24: I could say, interesting, Alex. Both are really interfaces. Meta glasses augment what you see, while prompts augment what the AI sees.
2: If you have to use the word augment two times in the one sentence, then I know you've faked it.
24: Or I could try and sound more tech savvy. I could say, so the quality of the output depends on the input. Better prompts are like better lenses. So that's, you know, kind of tech savvy.
2: Yeah.
24: Okay. Philosophical, maybe prompts are the glasses, but the AI is the person wearing them. The same world looks different depending on the lens. That's philosophical. So deep. There's a radio host style. Do you want to hear what the radio host style is?
2: Oh my gosh. It knows you're a radio host? You've got to bail. Hold on. Before you get to it, I've got my response to your,
24: okay.
2: to what you just did.
24: All right. So radio host. Oh, I'm sorry. Go ahead. Did you have a response now or were you going to tee it up in a second?
2: I've got it right now for just what you said.
24: Okay.
2: For just the
0: radio response.
24: Okay. That's a good analogy, Alex. Meta glasses help you navigate reality. Prompts help AI navigate context. I don't know why that's radio style.
0: It's official sounding.
2: Because you said, hey, Alex. That was all
24: but
2: it was.
24: But I added Alex just to make it like conversational between you and me.
2: Okay,
24: I've got AI's response.
2: I've got it. I've got the augmented response to your responses to my response.
24: Okay.
2: Ethan, this whole meta glasses conversation. Easy there, Zuckerberg. That's what it says. You bring one pair of glasses to the conversation and now you're giving TED Talks about the future of humanity. You really have surpassed yourself. Hey, Ethan, every conversation now is going to turn into this. If you buy these glasses, this is going to turn into a conversation every day about your glasses. We get it. You see the future through your Meta glasses.
1: Okay, so I'm going to go back here. So here's my problem.
2: Response to it?
1: Now Alex is making fun of the conversation, and I want to bail out.
2: What do I tell him?
1: What do I tell him to end it? End the conversation.
2: I put that
1: but
2: in.
1: Not our friendship.
0: I have playful, fair, but wait till you try them. Then you'll be the one giving TED Talks.
1: All right. So Copilot's recommending I keep it friendly and self-deprecating.
2: Okay.
1: Easy exit. Ooh, this is creepy. Easy exit. All right, we've officially overthought this. I'm tapping out before this becomes a TED Talk.
2: Oh,
1: isn't that weird?
2: But we brought up the TED Talk twice now.
0: Yeah, we did. Yeah,
2: AI needs to get over itself.
1: Or I could do the good friend vibe. You win. I'm saving what's left of my dignity and exiting this conversation.
2: Okay. How about this one?
1: Okay.
2: Ethan's trying to exit this conversation. Nice. How do I do to keep him inside of it, or to move on to something different on the radio? Okay, Mr. Future, before you beam us into 2035, we should probably talk about what's happening here in Utah. How about these wildfires burning?
1: Yeah.
2: Come on, dude. You can't go straight there, AI. Gosh. Okay, enough about the future for a second, Ethan. Let's get back to the present because we've got serious situations with the wildfires here in Utah. That is the worst transition ever. AI, you can't be a radio host yet.
1: It knows you're crazy. It obviously it knows know, you're a radio host.
2: Well, I told it. I said, hey, Ethan Miller thinks he's a radio host. How do I respond back to him so that he can understand what I'm saying? Oh, my goodness. You know what?
1: I don't know.
2: We should do this once a day. We should have this back and forth once a day and try to make AI have our conversations for us.
1: All right.
2: It makes it better. It makes it more fun.
1: I'm going to do a thoroughly human transition.
2: Hold on.
1: And I'm just going to
2: make an apology real quick to Caitlin.
1: Okay. All right.
2: You got some cookie stuff on this computer. Sorry.
3: Insight. It's going to be all right.
2: I think there's some lime
3: as long
2: juice.
3: As it's not liquid. We're okay.
2: Oh, I think there's some lime juice on here because it's kind of.
0: Oh, gosh. Right,
3: well. So is it sticking? You're telling me my keyboard doesn't work.
2: No.
0: It's her computer. It's his. Oh,
2: yeah, it's
0: wow.
2: Her computer. Sorry.
3: It's okay.
2: I had to burn her computer. Hey, Cheryl. Caitlin needs a new computer. We spilled some lime juice on it.
3: Did you want to share your AI experience from this morning?
2: I do. So, Ethan, we were talking about AI. Yeah. Before I didn't know how far he wanted to go into this, but I had. So we are having. We're getting an air conditioning fixed on the house, and I had the whole thing set up, and you had to like, the bottom line is the back and forth via text. They're very, very clear about, hey, you got to be there. You're the homeowner and blah, blah, blah. And so I was like, I got to make sure I was there. So I had to be there early I had to respond early to, hey, yeah, I'm going to be there. But I told them I was on my way. I called him because I said, hey, it's so-and-so from, I get a text message. Hey, it's so-and-so from this company. We are on our way. And I'm like, hold on. I am too. So I will be there in like 2 minutes or I'll be there in like 10 minutes. Or I was like, I'm going to call and tell them that. I call and I'm having this conversation. Hey, this is Dane, blah, blah, blah, blah, blah. And I have a good 3 minute conversation with Dane. And it wasn't until the very end that I realized that Dane is not freaking real.
1: It was an AI chatbot.
2: It took that long for me to figure it out.
1: How did you know? How did you figure it out?
2: Because of how he wrapped the conversation, it like got past itself and went too quickly and like ended the conversation very, very quickly. Not like Dane was over me.
1: Yeah.
2: He just kept being like effusively like, gosh, and thanks so much for choosing us here at Blankety Blank. We just really appreciate your business. Boom. Off. Gone. And while I was like, yeah, just let him know and I'll probably, and he was like just moving on and just, and I was like, oh my gosh, I went through this whole, I got freaking fooled to a good two paragraphs.
1: How do you feel about that?
2: I was impressed. Well, I was mad about it at first. And then I was like, I was impressed because it got me. Like we figured out. And by the way, all the information that I told it, cause I said, hey, just let them know I'm on my way. And it was like, all right, I'll pass that information about you being on your way to the crew who's there on site. And I remember thinking,
1: it's a weird way to say it.
2: Well, he said it like pretty, like, but I get it. They're just like, tell the customer what they're basically saying
1: to
2: you,
1: say
2: it back to them so that they feel more comfortable. And I thought, okay, this guy's just a pretty aggressive, like he's hard line on it. But he was super nice about it. And then by the end, I went, oh my goodness. It was just, it was going through like an ending of the conversation, pre-scripted thing so well or so quickly that I went, well, hold on. And then it was like, yeah. And thanks again. Like gone.
24: Yeah.
2: And I went, I just got freaking fooled by this company. On the one hand, I was annoyed by it because I was like, oh, that was a full robot. And then on the other hand, I went, well, this company is loving it because I'm not saying like I'm some sort of like genius AI guy, but what I'm saying is that if it fooled me, it's fooling everybody out there, yeah. Right? Like you get partway through the conversation and go, wait a minute, are you AI? Hold on! Like, and it's all goodbye, you know, and hanging up before I find out. But it was the first time, because we have AI conversations on phones. We've been doing it forever. Automated stuff.
24: Yeah.
2: Representative. Like we've said it for years, right?
24: Okay. I'll see if I can find a representative.
2: Sounds like you're looking for a representative. Like, and I hate all those. It's never been a good interaction. This one was the most, it was the most faked that was real to me.
24: Did they have,
2: in the moment.
24: Did they have the typing going on in the background?
2: No typing. I'm so glad you brought this up.
24: Cause that's usually like the fun AI giveaway for me.
2: This was part of the trick. I didn't even freaking tell Caitlin about this. This was the trick. They had the ambient call center sound in the background.
24: This is kidding.
2: What was like, I got freaking fooled by the whole thing. Cause it was like, Oh, we're all in a call center. That's crazy. Yes, it was. I'm glad you brought that up because I had totally forgotten about it because I was going and I went, they even had a fake call center sound in the background. Like, I was like, oh yeah, air conditioning and furnaces. Like it was this weird thing in the, it was weird in the background. I got totally fooled by it.
24: That's amazing.
2: I loved it. Now that I think about it, thank you. Yeah.
0: I'll just say this. That sounds really frustrating. These tools are getting hard to spot. Don't be too hard on yourself. What matters now is figuring out what to do next.
2: What did you type in, Alex?
0: I didn't type. I don't know what you're talking about. This is full natural Michael. Just talking to you as a one-on-one human.
2: Idiotic coworker got fooled by AI. How do I make him feel a little bit better about himself?
0: I typed in, how should I respond to a friend who was fooled by AI?
2: Yeah, listen. Well, the reason they ask is what's next, because most of the time they get fooled by like the fake romantic relationships.
24: Or
2: a money scam.
24: Yeah.
2: This one was just full on customer service. Like, hey, we don't actually want to talk to you.
24: They tricked you by giving you great customer service.
2: I know. And you know what? To that company's credit, like, that's what they paid for whatever the service was, right? Like, some guy, some rep rolled up and goes, and we're fooling some of the biggest buffoons. We're fooling some of the best buffoons on the planet with this technology.
24: Look, just because they have money to buy our product doesn't mean they have the brains to spot our AI. So
2: it went, and then I realized too, because he started off with, who do I have the pleasure of speaking with? Because they do that.
24: Yeah.
2: And then I'm like, give him my full name, you know? And he's like, all right, well, how can I help you out today, Alex? And I'm like, oh, so I just got a message, said this, and I just want to let you know I'm on my way. All right, okay, I'll let the crew know that you're on your way already, and this is going to be... And even as I'm saying it, like, that even sounded too... Wow. Thank you so much. It was way more natural.
24: Yeah.
2: And by the time I asked him a question, he went right into the answer on the question too. And then by the end, I felt naked. Didn't know what to do with myself.
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2: There was my AI getting tricked by AI story. Next thing, hey, next stop, sending money to a third world country to somebody who I fall in love with. Obviously, that's going to happen next.
24: Alex, I don't think any less of you.
2: Here come, hold on, did you just read that?
24: No, I'm not ambushing you.
2: I don't know who's AI anymore.
24: You can't trust anyone anymore.
2: I know. All you idiots are reading off stuff to try to appease me. Thank you, Caitlin, for being a human.
3: She's not talking.
2: I know. She's like, I'm typing in prompts to try to figure out.
0: That's an AI-generated voice of Caitlin.
2: Oh, my goodness. Yeah, Caitlin's actually not real today. She's like, see why? That's what you never saw on camera today, so she's obviously not real.
24: All right, I'm going to move on. You ready for this?
2: Yeah.
24: Best stick contest. So the best stick contest... is
2: what are we doing with our lives, you guys?
3: This is, you can thank Michael.
2: I know,
3: but we heard it and we were like, yes.
2: So I'm staring at dumpster diving food, and then we're going to talk about this, and I am officially questioning my life. AI needs to give me some, I need to feel better about this.
24: There's an Instagram account called Official Stick Reviews. This is the brainchild of two people from Utah, Boone Hogg and Logan Juggler.
2: Fake people. They're Utah.
24: Phenomenal names. Phenomenal names.
2: Yes, they are.
24: You know that. In 2023, they started reviewing sticks they found out and about. And this
2: don't just launched into a contest. Please explain that. They started reviewing sticks that they found. What does that mean?
24: So you know what a stick is.
2: Well, yeah, like but like...
3: woods.
24: And you know what it means to review something.
2: 4 stars.
24: Yeah.
2: Four-star stick. Oh, you've got the thing up. Okay. Oh, now this is the announcement of the party.
24: So they're doing a whole contest, and it's a party. They're having a party for the best stick, the best stick of 2025, I guess.
2: No, 26.
24: 2026? Oh, yeah, 2026. It is this Saturday at Uinta Brewing on Fremont Drive in Salt Lake City.
2: I don't know about showing up to a bar with a bunch of sticks.
3: I think we should go.
24: Bring your best natural or unique sticks to enter the contest where the best stick wins a physical trophy. Not a metaphorical trophy. A real, real physical trophy. Not a spiritual trophy.
2: Where would you go? Like, in your head, do you guys have places that you would, like, I'm going to go over here and find some pretty good sticks?
0: Conway Canyon.
2: Okay, yeah. So you live pretty close.
24: Are you asking me where Ethan I go for sticks?
2: Ethan has an advantage. Yeah, Ethan has an advantage because he's in Cottonwood Heights, and he is very near both canyons.
24: Yeah, but I also have 4 or 5 pine trees in my yard that are constantly dropping sticks of various shapes and sizes. So I don't need to go very far.
0: I just remember my time in like summer camp just finding really cool sticks. So I'm just going to sneak back on that summer camp and just find a bunch of cool sticks.
2: I know what you're talking about. Is it the one up? Is it up one of the canyons? Is it up like Mill Creek Canyon?
0: It was called Camp Tuttle.
2: Is it up Mill Creek Canyon? There's a Boy Scout
24: camp. That's Camp Tracy.
2: Yes, that's Camp Tracy. Yeah, now, that one I have definitely been to.
0: Just a bunch of grown adults.
24: Camp Tuttle is in Big Cottonwood Canyon.
0: Yes, it is.
2: We go up to the thing and say, hey, hi, I noticed you're doing like a Boy Scout camp here. This is my friend Michael. We're here to find the coolest sticks.
24: Just for
0: competition
24: any stick.
0: This summer.
2: Ethan's next door neighbor, Post Malone. He goes up to the door and goes, hey, can I look on your property for some cool sticks?
24: Y'all got sticks.
2: Because Post would go, yeah, man. Yeah, dude.
3: He would be a part of it.
2: He would be.
3: Oh. He might be there. Totally. He might actually be the guy
2: finding the best stick, to be honest.
0: Really funny.
24: Well, you could take any stick you want because you know that crowd is going to love your stick no matter what. No matter what kind of stick you bring, they're just going to be over the moon about it.
2: No one's booing those sticks.
24: No one's going to boo the sticks.
0: Unless it's artificial.
3: Oh yeah!
2: If you showed up with an AI stick,
24: a broom handle,
0: that's actually like wood, like a plastic. Right. Stick.
2: No, if you roll up from 2014 with a selfie stick,
0: oh god,
2: and you're like, "Film this in the thing," you would get absolutely booed out of there,
0: beaten by sticks.
2: Yes, that's what I'm saying. You can't sell alcohol and then tell people to show up with a bunch of sticks.
0: That's very true.
2: That are like shaped like actual, just like, you know, to beat somebody down. So my question is that because we took a little bit of a dive into this situation here because it's Official Stick Reviews is the I went to their Instagram page, and it's just, it's, and you guys heard it while I was going through it. What's up, Sig Nation? What's up, Sig Nation? What's up, Sig Nation? What's up, Sig Nation?
24: So I went to their merch store. They have a merch store at officialstickerreviews.com. And I will say this, their prices are reasonable. It's about $20 for a t-shirt.
2: Oh, I thought you were going to say for a stick.
24: They're kind of hippie-themed t-shirts, and they say stick together. So I appreciate that as a message.
3: They have 3.3 million followers.
2: They were on Jimmy Kimmel.
3: Yeah, okay.
2: Like, not
3: and
2: on,
3: I have a lot of people. Like,
2: not via Zoom. They were on the couch.
24: The hoodies are $37.
2: That's reasonable.
24: That's a great price. Oh, they've got one that's 50, but they've got one that's...
2: Yeah, but you go up to the University of Utah bookstore right now for like a Utah Adidas sweatshirt that they have. It's like $114 for a hoodie.
3: I will say that like when I was younger, we would go look for sticks when we were camping to find the best walking stick. Yeah. And then my grandpa would make it into an actual walking stick.
2: See, that's cool.
3: Like this is kind of what I think this niche is. A little bit.
2: We've all found the sticks, and like my kids are still obsessed. The thing is, I know exactly where I'd go for sticks. We have a hollow that's right behind us, and it's massive cottonwood trees. It's massive, just tons of that stuff. And guess what? You know what? I'm going to find my inner child this weekend, and I'm going to start looking for some sticks.
24: You know, look for some sticks?
2: Yeah, I don't know if I have the guts to show up to the Uinta Brewing Company and go, you guys want to show me your stick? Here's mine.
3: If I had the time, I would absolutely do this.
2: What's the over-under on, what are your guesses? What is the over-under on how many times somebody says, you shall not pass? You shall not pass at the bar this weekend.
0: How many people are there?
2: That's what I'm saying.
0: How many large sticks you have?
2: I'm going to set it at 7.5. You're going to hear, you shall not pass.
0: That's a good number.
2: Yeah.
24: Yeah. I think that's very good.
2: And guess what? These are my kind of people now.
3: Yeah. I also like how simple this flyer is. It's like, what is it, Comic Sans?
0: Yeah, and it's playing Darkroot Sandstorm in the background too.
3: I just like the simplicity.
2: They're not trying to do anything crazy with the sticks either. They're just showing you a couple generic sticks. Like, yeah, show up with whatever stick you have, man.
0: By the way, I asked AI, where's the best place to find a stick in Utah?
2: And?
0: You went to Wasatch Cache National Forest after a storm.
2: Can you take them from there, technically? Or
24: National Forest, yeah. So you can't remove sticks from national or state parks, but you can from the National Forest, yeah. Mm.
3: You know who could find the best stick is probably Dave Cawley.
2: Oh.
3: He goes out in those, you went to mountains.
0: That's
3: a lot.
0: That's a great idea.
24: Dave Cawley already has,
0: Dave Cawley has the best stick.
2: Caitlin, I hate to break it to you. Those are all bones.
3: Well, that too, but I'm just saying.
0: Tomato, tomato.
2: No, like he shows up. The guy, listen. By the way, he could have a side business of antlers that you could sell all the antlers. You can, antlers are the sheds.
24: Yeah.
2: Worth so much money. I couldn't believe how much money those are worth. My brother found moose antlers. Okay. And he went back and found the matching one. And basically that's $1,000 worth of shed. Yeah. He actually got it mounted, but. What am I saying? Listen to my life.
0: AI also included, if your goal is to find the coolest wizard staff possible, Old Aspen Groves and the Uintas after a windy season are hard to beat. They are often naturally smooth, straight branches with interesting knots and curves.
2: Yeah, and that's what they're looking for with the stick contest.
0: That's what I'm
2: saying.
0: Lots
2: of like, ooh, look at this.
24: Yeah, but the problem with aspens, though, is that the branches are wispy. I think it'd be very strong.
2: This guy.
24: I feel like if you like want to,
0: that's true. Sticks. Like if you really,
2: I get what you're saying. Yeah. You want something hardy.
0: Yeah.
2: If it's gonna like, I can't. But oh again, my goodness, we forgot to show the picture of the guy who impaled himself on his walking stick.
24: Let's do it tomorrow
2: on the trekking pole.
24: Let's do it tomorrow because we got to wrap this up.
2: Yeah. Already. Inappropriate. It's not. Actually, I don't even know if we can show.
3: I know.
2: The picture.
3: I was like, I don't know anything about.
2: Did you see? Oh, I gotta show it to you. It's crazy. We'll do that tomorrow.
0: I don't know if it was a bit or not.
2: Michael, was this worth it for you?
0: It was worth it.
2: Break up the old workday and
0: I needed it.
2: We fed you some actual garbage.
24: I don't feel very good.
2: I know. Actually, I feel like absolutely.
3: That sugar always hurts.
24: We've got 15 minutes to get downstairs and do a show, and I'm actually.
2: You might take two pit stops on the way there.
24: I'm not sure.
3: Chug some water, all of us. Get the sugar out of our
2: Michael,
3: system.
2: Will you ask AI what to do if we just ate a bunch of sugary cookies before we started a radio show?
0: I don't know if I have enough time for that.
2: Okay.
3: We'll report back.
24: I need a Red Bull or something. I need something.
2: Oh, you
24: I'm
2: hit
24: just
2: it. You're
24: like,
2: crashing. Yeah. All right. Well,
24: I don't feel good.
2: All right. We're going to go downstairs and we'll try to do. Is this what Cheryl was talking about when she said maybe take the stream a little bit more seriously?
3: She didn't say that. She just said keep it contained.
2: Okay.
3: So middle ground. Today was a.
2: It was a goof off day.
3: But it was good. It was organized.
24: We kept it contained. Everything fits in this pink box.
2: I can't even look at this stuff right now. I want to die. All right. We'll go downstairs. 1 to 3 o'clock, you can, of course, hear us continue streaming KSL News Radio, 102.7 FM, 1160 AM, but also, of course, across all the socials. You can check out all of our fun pages and all our YouTube page where we... did you just yawn? You said a sugar yawn?
7: No.
3: I'm feeling the crush, too. It's like sugar rush.
2: We got to get this show, this 1 to 3 might be a real struggle today. All right. So for Michael, for Ethan, for Caitlin, we'll be back downstairs in a few minutes.
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22: From ABC News, I'm Dave Packer. A state of emergency tonight in Wisconsin, a day after a monster tornado ripped through parts of the state. Homes destroyed, trees and utility poles snapped like twigs. Now that weather moving east, a severe storm threat from Virginia up to New England. And a rough day for anyone flying. ABC's Rhiannon Alley is at New York's LaGuardia Airport.
29: Yeah, it was a disastrous day for travelers. More than 2,000 flights canceled and another 6,000 delayed. That's just here in the U.S. And it's not over yet. It's going to be a stormy night for millions. So we'll likely see effects even tomorrow and beyond.
22: Today, a judge in Georgia sentencing convicted high school shooter Colt Gray to life in prison without parole for killing two students and two teachers. ABC's Faith Abube.
30: In court, prosecutors playing recordings of jailhouse calls between 16-year-old school shooter Colt Gray and his mother. Gray was bragging that he was now in the, quote, big leagues of mass shooters. The judge's decision coming days after Gray pleaded guilty to all 55 counts against him. Gray will spend the rest of his life in prison without the possibility of parole.
22: Ukrainian President Volodymyr Zelensky and Israeli Prime Minister Benjamin Netanyahu attended the funeral of the late Senator Lindsey Graham in Washington today and met separately today with President Trump. A faith leader in Springfield, Ohio, says the Haitian community there is terrified now that temporary protected status has expired. Pastor Carl Ruby.
31: I have had a firsthand account from a Haitian gentleman who his one of his lifelong friends was murdered. Decapitated, and the body was left in his front yard. So that's what Haiti is like right now. It's worse now than it was when TPS started.
22: Florida carrying out two executions today, including an 80-year-old, the second oldest person to ever receive a lethal injection in modern U.S. history. You're listening to ABC News.
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4: 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I'm Spencer Mahan. KSL's top local story this hour. A Utah man is accused of kidnapping a woman who had a protective order against him. According to police documents, 48-year-old Reed Brasher held a woman hostage in his Emery County home for days. Officials say she was able to call 911 yesterday and Brasher was arrested. Police say the victim told them she was kept in a closet and physically abused several times. Postal workers are rallying outside of Salt Lake City's main post office this afternoon, fighting to keep U.S. Postal Service public. KSL News Radio's Eric Cabrera shares why they're hoping people, or what they're hoping people take away from today's demonstration.
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0: 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Right now it is sunny and 95 degrees in downtown Salt Lake City. 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
9: All right, welcome to KSL Brightside. I'm Ethan Millard here with Alex Keery. Thanks so much for tuning in today, everybody. We sure do appreciate it. And Alex, are you ready to jump right into the three things need to know?
10: Yeah, I guess so. We're not going to exchange any pleasantries or anything?
9: Well, I don't know.
10: How are you feeling?
9: I'm not good. So we did on our live stream earlier, we tried these new crumble cookie promotions that they're doing with the... we don't need to go into it.
10: No, we should. I want you to describe more in detail what's going on in your gut biome after you just had a bunch of Flamin' Hot Cheetos on top of a sugar cookie. I will tell you right now, this is one day that I am absolutely certain that I'm in my mid-40s. Sometimes I'll try to convince myself
9: that you're not as young as you seem to be.
10: If I would have had that kind of gimmicky treat when I was in

0: college, you move past it and you go, oh, and you maybe even eat the whole thing because you're kind of desperate for some calories. You know, mm-hmm. you're just like, I'll take something sweet.
1: Yeah.
0: You and I, no. I can't do it anymore.
1: No.
0: And I can't even fake it anymore. I'm like, oh, you know what yeah. I mean? So
1: anyway. I had one bite of three different cookies.
0: And we both currently are on the verge of death.
1: I don't know how I'm going to make it the next 2 hours.
0: I told you, here's what I'm telling you is that like, I told you right off the bat, this might be the thing that puts me over the edge to qualify for a GLP-1. All right. So here's what we've got. It's the three things. Let's jump in right here and let's get the show started officially.
2: Your top trending stories happening right now. KSL Brightside's The Three Things.
1: All right. The first thing is U.S. News and World Report has ranked Utah the number one best state in the nation overall for the fourth consecutive year. So congratulations to us, you guys. We did it.
0: We don't talk much. We don't talk anymore about, or we don't talk as much about this as I feel like we should.
1: Well, when was the last time you picked up a U.S. News and World Report?
0: They're like, I need to know the local business school rankings and then where we are on the rankings of states. And when you say the best state overall, what are the qualifications then?
1: They looked at the rankings of economy.
0: Okay.
1: Fiscal stability, infrastructure. Actually, here's where they are.
0: Physical?
1: Economy, fiscal stability, so infrastructure, money. Education, crime and correction, healthcare, opportunity, and natural environment. Now, we did pretty well in economy and fiscal stability. We did pretty well in infrastructure, education, crime, and correction. We were top 10 of all those. When we came to healthcare, though, we slipped to 18. When it comes to opportunity, we slipped to 24. Opportunity being cost of living.
0: Yeah, sure.
1: Affordability.
0: I've seen how much the houses cost in Utah now.
1: Income inequality, things like that.
0: Yeah.
1: The housing squeeze, that's part of it. When it comes to natural environment, though, the natural environment category, we were 48. Second from the bottom.
0: Why? I thought you meant like cool places to see around the state.
1: We have a beautiful state. We have a beautiful state, but the state right now is anti-environment.
0: Anti-natural
1: environment. So I think we got dinged for our efforts to sell public lands, and I think we got dinged for our air quality. So
0: it happens.
1: Well, and air quality is a big one because
0: is this where you start talking about Louisville, Kentucky again?
1: No, I just everyone loves Zion National Park, but no one lives there.
0: Yeah, right.
1: We all live here.
0: I love arches, and I don't have a condo inside arches. I don't have a condo in the arch.
1: We live here in this bowl. And we get smoked out every winter.
0: I get it.
1: And so those are the things. But we had enough good scores that we still landed at number one despite being third from the bottom on natural environment.
0: So. You sound like you are rejecting this. I will say, though.
1: I'm not rejecting
0: all
1: it.
0: Of these lists. These lists are funny because you could have said we were dead last in it, and I'd go, huh, that's crazy. And I'm the same way right now when you say we're the best. I go, huh, that's crazy. Because I have the tendency, and you and I both have this tendency, too, to go, well, what are the things that are actually like, yeah, but like we're probably ranked 50th in stupid road rage incidents, you know?
1: You know what I suspect happens?
0: We're ranked 50th in dumb cookie ideas.
1: You know what I suspect happens is the top 15 states, U.S. News and World Report just makes them number one in their own state. So like when they send all their newspapers out,
0: tell them they're great.
1: They just congratulate everyone for being the first.
0: Tell them they're awesome. It's like, okay, they do this with sports a lot too, because you'll have like a magazine and it'll say, oh, and it'll talk about how great the local teams are because they made that regional one just for that.
1: Yeah.
0: Just to sell the copies of that. You can always
1: be number one for something.
0: For sure.
1: And so
0: I'm going to run with this one. You might be a little bit cynical about it. I'm going to run with it. We're number one.
1: No, I'm
0: number one. You're number one. Can we share that today?
1: I love it. You know who else is number one?
0: Who?
1: Hogle Zoo. Because they just welcomed a brand new giraffe calf.
0: Giraffe calf.
1: Extending their giraffe herd to 7 individuals. The calf weighs 159 pounds and stands. How tall do you think it is?
0: At birth?
1: Yep.
0: 3.5 feet tall.
1: 6 feet tall.
0: Wow.
1: She is the third giraffe calf to be born in the zoo in less than 18 months.
0: They fall pretty far at birth, right?
1: They do. So I'm going to read a little more information.
0: I am fascinated by this.
1: She was born naturally without intervention on July 20th in the African Savanna Barn, which is a part of the zoo.
0: We were season ticket holders for a lot of years.
1: So you know about this.
0: Yes.
1: So
0: the giraffe enclosure is definitely a highlight.
1: Hogle Zoo caretakers helped prepare for the delivery by creating a soft landing area for the 6-foot drop.
0: Yeah, man.
1: That giraffes endure during birth.
0: Nature doesn't mess around. They go, you better figure out how to survive this thing. And if you don't, that's your problem.
1: Yeah.
0: That's crazy.
1: Isn't that amazing?
0: Good for them. What did they name it, or were they going to have a contest? Let's do the contest.
1: I don't think they have a name yet.
0: They just had the 7th member of the giraffe herd at Hogle Zoo get born. Our texters are really funny and really smart. Let's open it up to him. 57500. You can text in. Tell us what the name of the new Hoggle Zoo giraffe should be. And then we will email them and say, hey, before you start a contest, just know that our texters are smarter than your people in the contest.
1: You know what I would name this calf?
0: The giraffe calf.
1: I would name them Seven.
0: Oh.
1: It's the seventh. And I always thought Seven was kind of a cool twist on the name.
0: Did somebody name their kid Seven?
1: It has happened. It does happen.
0: Yeah, but I thought it was like, Gwyneth Paltrow and Chris Martin named their kid Apple.
1: They named their kids after produce.
0: This is
1: a different direction.
0: All right, language. I got you. Well, we have.
1: I think Seven could be a cool name.
0: Yeah, it works. We have a seventh child. We never named her Seven and never considered it. So I guess we're bad people.
1: You're still her guardian. You can change your name.
0: We could call you Seven. All right. What do you have finally?
1: All right, and then finally, Brian...
0: Oh, Koberger. Yeah.
1: Brian Koberger, the man convicted of murdering 4 University of Idaho students, is asking a court to let him withdraw his guilty plea, and he wants to go to trial. He said, listen to this, he said his attorneys manipulated him into pleading guilty and taking a deal by promising him better prison conditions and scaring him about quality of life on death row. He says he was induced by unkept promises and threat. He says that there's other information that was not brought to light, including apparently physical evidence. For example, a hair, he said, that was found in an unknown hair that was found in a victim's hand. And he was told by his attorneys, that his plea, quote, need not be truthful, despite the petitioner's vehement denial of actual guilt. Mm-hmm. He said they promised life in prison would come with, quote, immediate contact visits, freedom of movement, employment. And then they told him, quote, elaborate lies of death row life.
0: Okay, so my question is you hearing this story, and I'm pretty well versed in this. I have followed this thing from the beginning. I went through this whole deep dive into a podcast about it. So when you hear that and you think to yourself he's going to withdraw his guilty plea, how long ago do you think he pled guilty based off of this story?
1: Yesterday?
0: Yeah.
1: When was it?
0: Last July. In fact, not just last July, he was sentenced already. Ethan, he's already been sentenced.
1: Yeah, I know that. He's already
0: in prison. He's already been sentenced. This is a handwritten...
1: For the record, he was convicted. Right. He is the murderer of 4 people.
0: Right, and not only that, here's the thing. The judges will go through this and they'll go, all of the things aside, because you have to say, did people promise you anything? And he says, no. Okay, so they didn't. All right. Were you told that that you could get a bunch of, like, you know, that you'd be treated better if you pled guilty to this thing? No. He said no to all those things. And then they even said, all right, all the things aside, are you guilty of the crimes that you are being accused of right now? Like, look at me, just without anything else considered, did you commit those crimes? They asked him straight up.
1: And he said yes.
0: And he said yes. And then now a year later, he writes a note because prison's hard sometimes.
1: Is that what they said
0: Yeah. What version of this weird white collar thing were they trying to, like, is he saying that they tried to tell him? The thing is that the guy is convicted of 4, by the way, brutal murders. And the thing about this guy is, and we'll get to a break here, but I'll just tell you the thing that stands out in this whole deal with Brian Koberger, convicted murderer.
1: Yeah.
0: Is he calculated all this stuff. He was a PhD student at Washington State across the border from the University of Idaho in Moscow. So it's just a hop, skip, and a jump over from Washington State University over to Idaho. He planned this thing out, and he thought he was the smartest guy ever.
1: Yeah.
0: It took him about 2 seconds to figure out who it was. They had this guy followed basically right off of the bat, and they had a pretty cool, coordinated, they had this coordinated law enforcement effort. That, like, kind of did this fake pullover while he was driving across the country with his dad. And they're like, oh, it just looks like your left taillight's out. Your registration's expired. And they went through and they already knew who he was. They already knew what had happened. They were going through his garbage out east because he's from out in Pennsylvania. They were doing all sorts of things. And they knew who this guy was from top to bottom. So when he does this whole, like, there was a hair that was different, it gives very similar vibes to the whole,
1: thing that we just went through here
0: with the Charlie Kirk trial
1: guy's name is
0: escaping me now because I don't even like thinking.
1: Well,
0: about
1: listen,
0: it.
1: We've got to grab a break here, but yes, Alex, before you take us to break, mm-hmm. I wanted to remind everyone that we're taking your submissions for the new baby giraffe name at Hoggle Zoo. It's the seventh one. I thought 7 would be cool. I'm being reminded, of course, that is a a Seinfeld reference.
0: Oh, it is.
1: Naming a child seven is a Seinfeld thing, which is true. I got a question. Is the giraffe male or female? It is a baby girl giraffe.
0: Nice. Okay. So well, that helps. I mean, you got to figure it out. You need that context when you're trying to pull a fake name.
1: So send that text in and we'll, maybe we can find the name.
0: That's right. 57500. When we
1: come back. Giraffathy was one that came.
0: Giraffathy. Oh, like Jimothy. Yeah, man. All right. When we come back, we've got more to go around the corner. Some companies recruiting retired CEOs to help stabilize their companies, I guess, because those young ones couldn't handle it. So they got to bring in the boomers to try to fix it all.
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1: All right, welcome back. You're listening to KSL Brightside. I'm Ethan Millard here with Alex Keery, and we're taking your text messages. We have a brand new little itty bitty teeny tiny 6 foot tall baby giraffe up at Hogle Zoo. It's a girl, and as far as we can tell, it has not been named. There was no name mentioned in the KSL story on this. And, oh no, it says right here, calf who has not been named yet. Okay, so you know what? Let's come up with some ideas, right? Let's come up with some ideas for this name. We're taking your text 57500. So we had Giraffathy. So that one's already logged.
0: Giraffathy sounds like, I know they're trying to play off of Jimothy, But giraffe-athy makes it sound like you're like, if you're a loved one, have experienced giraffe-athy. You know what I mean? You know what I mean? Doesn't that have a little bit of that vibe to it? Giraffe-athy sounds like something that you that would come with old age. What's going on? You move your shoulder around. You go, I have this like huge,
1: I have giraffe-athy. Giraffe-athy.
0: I've seen my doctor shoulder. For my giraffe-athy.
1: We have another few other names. Savannah. That's a great name. Savannah's a great
0: see,
1: name.
0: See, now that you. That's yeah. pretty cool. I wouldn't be surprised if the first 4 or 5 members of the herd are named Savannah because that's just one that fits so well.
1: We've got Gigi. Gigi the giraffe. Yeah, that's yeah. great.
0: There you go.
1: Someone else texted in necktie, which is, that'd be funny. Jetty the giraffe is another one. And she can be the new mascot of Utah's next professional flag football team, the Utah Jetties.
0: You were the Jetties?
1: Is that a thing? Do we have a professional flag football team?
0: Yes, I'm up on that kind of stuff.
1: This is the worst part of the year for me.
0: Yeah, because football's not going.
1: Between the Super Bowl and the first few college football games?
0: Yeah, yeah.
1: This is the worst time
0: of
1: year.
0: I'm so glad that you're into college football. I'm so glad you're, because for years I tried to convince you and then it finally took.
1: Well.
0: After you and I stopped doing as much Nightside as we were doing.
1: Can I say one thing?
0: What?
1: You're not going to like it once the season starts. I'll tell you that right now.
0: Why?
1: I'm just kidding.
0: I was going to say, it's not like I'm going to be shocked by how much somebody's watching college football. There's no way on planet Earth you're going to be wanting to watch more college football than I am.
1: I'm just wondering if you're underestimating my ability to just make football just absurd and insufferable.
0: Oh, I can't wait.
1: Someone else recommended Ginger as a name for the giraffe.
0: You said seven as
1: I
0: a reference.
1: Seven.
0: To, seven works because it's the seventh member of the herd.
1: Yeah.
0: But you also mentioned seven. Somebody mentioned, hey, that's a Seinfeld, reference.
1: Seinfeld reference.
0: Obviously it is. If we're going to go full Seinfeld and nicknames, why don't we just go, what did George call himself? No, George called himself T-Bone.
1: He called himself T-Bone.
0: Yeah, yeah, I remember he gave himself the nickname and they were like, you can't give yourself a nickname.
1: We could call her Dr. Nostrum. What was that doctor?
0: I don't
1: what was
0: remember.
1: The doctor name that
0: I don't remember.
1: Doesn't matter.
0: I remember which doctor we're talking about.
11: All right, breaking news here at KSL, current time 8:26. I am Spencer Mahan. Millard County is now under a go status. It's South Kanawha that is under the go status for the Widemouth 2 fire. Some stats real quick on the Widemouth 2 fire. It is up to over 4,000 acres. But again, South Kanawha is now on go status.
1: That I think is a foreign language, and I just want to make sure that no one's trying to get me to curse in a foreign language.
0: Say, so
1: I'm going to wait to read that
0: you're
1: one.
0: You're going to say it quickly, and it's going to be a cuss word, and then mm-hmm. Alex Brown's going to have to hit the dump button. Mm-hmm.
1: So keep those coming in, 57500. In the meantime, U.S. companies, public companies, are increasingly turning to retired and veteran chief executives. It's referred to as boomerang or repeat CEOs. Now, we saw record high CEO turnover through 2025 and early 2026, primarily dominated by younger first-time leaders and CEOs. But the volatile markets and the high-profile leadership crises that we've seen have prompted companies to pivot back to seasoned veterans. According to Russell Reynolds and Associates, 41% of incoming S&P CEOs had prior public company CEO experience. It's the highest opening quarter level in nearly a decade. We've got Cracker Barrel appointed a 69-year-old David Dino, former CEO of Bloomin' Brands. Vail Resorts has brought back a former CEO, Robert Katz. United Health Group has brought in a former longtime CEO. Novo Nordisk has brought back Lars Sorensen, a former long tenured leader. Boeing and Verizon both also have brought back seasoned corporate veterans to kind of handle some rough operational waters. Are you surprised by this?
0: I'm not. I think that
1: I love this. So I have the same feeling right now as I did as Tom Brady got older and older and was still playing football. Because one of the things that freaks me out the most is just getting older. Mm. It's just, it really is unnerving and I don't like it. And I don't like any part of it. And so when I see guys like, you know, Tom Brady playing football into their 40s,
0: I will say this.
1: Or these companies, big important companies bringing back their old CEOs who are basically retirement age. I look at that and I think, you know what? This is actually awesome.
0: So Cracker Barrel was one of the companies that just got a new CEO.
1: Mm-hmm.
0: And they just, let me see here. Julie Masino was there for a minute. And then effective on August 10th, so coming up in the next 12 days or so, Cracker Barrel is going to have a new CEO. who is a CEO who's been an older CEO, and or was a CEO prior to another company. So their whole thing is that she got beat up over the rebrand. Because yeah. They kind of went like, you remember
1: they did a whole rebrand, right. And they were accused of being socialists.
0: Right. And so,
1: because they redid their logo. Right.
0: But I was looking at it, and I just want to know Cracker Barrel new CEO salary. Okay. So here's the thing. So David Dino, the new CEO, is going to come in. It's $1 million of a base salary.
1: Oh, okay? Really?
0: That's handsome. Oh, yeah. No, it's good. Pay. It's good. Except for by the end of the compensation, by the end of the year, he'll get 12 million.
1: Yeah. So we'll pay you $1 million. But maybe $12 million.
0: No, same thing happened with Disney. $3.5 million for the new CEO, but his real compensation is going to be about $42. So get into the CEO business. All right, news, traffic, and weather coming up right now. When we come back, we've got more to go on Brightside. We are going to continue a conversation we were having earlier about it's a morality police. You don't want to miss it. It's about what people are doing now. Are you defrauding your own credit card company? Well, even the most average users say that they could be using this soft, friendly fraud. Stay with us.
12: Morning, ABC News. I'm Dave Packard. The sustained storm system that spawned destructive tornadoes in Wisconsin is moving east. Severe weather settling in from Virginia to New England and added up to a rough day for anyone flying.
13: Yeah, it was a disastrous day for travelers. More than 2,000 flights canceled and another 6,000 delayed. That's just here in the U.S. And it's not over yet. It's going to be a stormy night for millions, so we'll likely see effects even tomorrow and beyond.
12: ABC's Rhiannon Alley. Today, a judge in Georgia sentenced and convicted 16-year-old high school shooter Colt Gray to life in prison without parole for killing two students and two teachers. A faith leader in Springfield, Ohio, says the Haitian community there is terrified now that temporary protected status has expired. A recent U.S. Supreme Court ruling allowed the Trump administration to end TPS. Florida carrying out two executions today, including an 80-year-old, the second oldest person to ever receive a lethal injection in modern U.S. history. This is ABC News.
11: 8:31 at KSL News Radio. I'm Spencer Mahan. KSL's top local story this hour. A Utah 4th District judge resigning at the end of this year added a word of warning in his letter to the Chief Justice. Here's KSL News Radio's Cameron Elliott.
14: In a letter to Chief Justice Matthew Durant, Judge Casey Wright says it's been a deep honor to serve the Utah justice system, but warned him that judges are being gravely overworked. He said judges can be in charge of over 1,000 cases at one time and says it's just not sustainable to work at that pace. In a quote from the letter to the Chief Justice, Judge Wright says, whether it be from burnout or dilution of judicial applicants, justice suffers.
11: Judge Wright was first appointed in October of 2024 to the district that oversees Juab, Millard, Utah, and Wasatch counties. Alterra Mountain Company, based out of Denver, who owns Deer Valley and Solitude, they're currently considering moving their headquarters to a downtown or Salt Lake City area, according to several local Denver outlets. They also run the Icon Pass, which provides access to six major ski resorts in Utah. Colorado officials are hoping it stays local. The Denver Downtown Development Authority said last week that they would offer a loan up to $7 million to keep the company local. Traffic and weather together brought to you by UCCU. You deserve to love where you bank right now. No major accidents to speak of on your major highway and byways this evening. Everything is looking smooth and up to speed. KSL weather, hot weather coming your way for the weekend. 99 on Wednesday, and we are looking at triple digits for your Thursday, Friday, Saturday, and Sunday. 95 is the current temperature. We're looking at 100 degrees Thursday, 102 Friday, 105 Saturday, and 103 on Sunday. Again, sunny, 95 degrees right here in downtown Salt Lake City. I'm Spencer Mahan, KSL News Radio, 102.7 FM, 1160 AM, and KSLNewsRadio.com. 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
1: All right, welcome back. You're listening to KSL Brightside. I'm Ethan Miller here with Alex Keery. Thanks so much for hanging out with us. We've been chatting a little bit about the new giraffe at Pahoga Zoo. Brand new baby, itty-bitty, teeny-tiny, six-foot baby giraffe. We're taking your texts on what it should be named. It's a girl.
0: I think Sundrop's pretty cool because born in July at 100-degree temperatures and literally falling out of the sky.
1: 6 feet to the ground when you're born.
0: Sundrop, boom.
1: So that word that I didn't recognize is Perdita. It's the name of the Dalmatian mom in 101 Dalmatians.
0: Oh, see, I didn't know that.
1: I didn't know that else either.
0: But why would you name the baby that?
1: I don't know. They just love that name. All right. We also got a recommendation for Fiona, Leaky, Hildy, and Zuri, which means beautiful, or Twiggy for the long legs.
0: Yeah, there you go.
1: So we also got a text that says, what's on fire in Kearns? And I'm not sure.
0: Well, that doesn't sound like much fun.
1: Can anyone else got eyes on that? Maybe you could text us 57500. We'll see if we can see. Hopefully it's nothing. Hopefully it's nothing really. But Alex, in the meantime though, we're going to do a little bit of morality police
0: here. Oh yeah. I got the thing here. I've got to make sure that I've got it. Oh yeah. Here we go. It's morality police. Let's jump in right here.
2: Navigating the thin blue line between right and wrong. Ethan and Alex are the morality police.
1: So, when you and I were small, if we had a purchase that you decided was the wrong thing, wrong size, maybe you regretted it, you leave the tags on, you just make sure you get back to the store and you can typically return it, right? And that's how you do it. You get sometimes you get in-store credit, sometimes you just put it right back on your original form of payment.
0: You know, there are some companies that were notoriously like you could return anything, anytime, anywhere.
1: Nordstrom used to be famous.
0: Nordstrom was like, dude, you show up with this half bottle of drank water and they give you cash for it. Right? And I remember somebody was like, yeah, they brought tires back. And like Nordstrom doesn't even sell tires. They gave him some cash back for it. There you go.
1: Yeah.
0: It was always wild, the stories you'd hear of the returns. Costco has kind of turned into that too, the way that people get stuff back.
1: Yeah.
0: And I'll be honest, I had some roommates in college that had some questionable practices with Walmart and Costco.
1: Well, it's gotten...
0: They would return TVs after they'd watched, like, the Super Bowl and be like, hey, this didn't work out for me.
1: Yeah, well, the questionable practices have only grown in scope and scale because now consumers are starting to skip the return line and just disputing the charge instead. It's called chargebacks, and basically what it is, if you regret a purchase or you decide you don't want to pay for it, instead of sending it back, you just call your credit card company and you dispute the charge.
0: Yeah, I didn't buy that.
1: Here's the problem, though.
0: What happens? You still keep the product and then you
1: keep
0: steal
1: the product
0: it?
1: And then you get refunded for it.
0: Nobody's doing this, right?
1: Oh, it's actually a growing problem. In 2025.
0: How are we asking the morality police about this? There's no question about it. You're a bad person if you do this.
1: In 2025. American consumers filed 158 million disputes.
0: That's
1: from 2021.
0: That's like five every adult.
1: It's up almost 30% from 2021.
0: Gosh. Listen, we're bad people, man.
1: Here's why it's growing. Number one is social media influence. So there are online videos and social posts which coach buyers on how to exploit card chargebacks to keep products and still get refunds.
0: That's crazy.
1: It is crazy. And this is something that you should know. You should get off social media. We all should.
0: That, if social media has pushed you that direction, then I agree. But here's the other thing. If you do this, there's no question of whether, there's no morality police like, oh, are you doing the right thing or not? You're a bad person, all right? If you do this, you are stealing. Here's the other thing. Okay, so have you had this happen before? It happened a while. I haven't had it happen for a minute. But have you ever ordered something on Amazon and it was one of those things that, like, you got it and you go, oh, it's a lot smaller than I thought it was. Oh, boy, this thing is not very solid. Mm-hmm. I don't like it. I'm sending it back.
1: Yeah.
0: And so you start the return process. And that usually you guys like, oh, here's the return label. You walk it over to the local UPS store and then boom, you're done.
1: Yeah.
0: Which is annoying. But like, if you're like us at our house, and I bet this happens to you guys, you have a stack of a couple things that are like, oh, this needs to go to the UPS store.
1: Yeah. Yeah. So yeah. There's always like, something to drop off. Yeah.
0: You got
1: to
0: drop something off. At some point, there were a couple of things that it wasn't worth it to Amazon for them to take
1: back.
0: We've
1: had this happen.
0: Have you had this?
1: Yeah.
0: Where you go, I'm returning this, and they go, all right, cool. Just go ahead and keep it.
1: Don't bother.
0: And then you're like, wait, what? And you go, yeah, just keep it. And then you're like, no, I'm not saying, like, I'm not trying to fool the system here. I don't like it. And then they're all,
1: don't send it back.
0: Go ahead and keep it.
1: We're telling you not to send it back.
0: We actually don't like it either. we don't like any of these. Don't send it back to us. That's very different.
1: We've had that happen. That is very, very different.
0: I know. And so that is the acceptable. You get your money back and you keep the product. That's the only acceptable one when the company says they're okay with it.
1: So even though your favorite influencer who just has the most put together house and the best car, all that stuff, even though they're saying that you can use chargebacks to do this, you should know this. No. Lying to a bank or credit card company to obtain money or goods is actually known in the industry as wire fraud.
0: Yep.
1: Which is
0: fraud.
1: Prosecutable.
0: No, but they call it, I think the story, and this is why I don't like the TikTok influencers, the TikTakers out there calling it friendly fraud. There's no such thing as...
1: Yes, so they are on social media, they're calling this friendly fraud.
0: And what they're doing is they're going, oh, they can afford it. It's the same attitude that somebody has when they steal a power tool from Home Depot. They go, it's fine, they can afford it. By the way, this is bad for all of us. You know why? Because all these companies, all they do is end up, if their goods are showing up at your house and you didn't pay for them, everything, all those quote-unquote savings just get passed on to you and I, who are actually paying for stuff.
1: We got a text here, and they want us to be anonymous.
0: Okay.
1: So,
0: it says,
1: I once saw someone return a mattress to Costco. It was old, stained, torn, got a brand new one. That's terrible.
0: Okay, but I told you.
1: But if Costco will stand there, look at it, look at you, and take it back, that's on them.
0: Okay. I told you the worst Costco
1: The friendly fraud, as they say,
0: is
1: a social media phenomenon where they are trying to justify wire fraud and bank fraud to you. And I'm just saying you shouldn't fall for it.
0: Look, American Express has a really good fraud department. And like, I got a call when we were on vacation. They were like, hey, did you buy this thing? And I'm like, no, I did not. So we had to go through the whole I had to go through the whole thing where we had to cancel the card, get a new one.
1: I had to do that once too. And actually went really smoothly.
0: It did.
1: I was worried about it, but it went real fast.
0: I actually got a new card overnight. I actually had to have somebody go pick it up from it got there before we got back from vacation. And so I was like, dang. Here's the thing though. When all that stuff happens, when all those things go down, that's very different from, again, the people who have the thing and then they dispute the charge. They're just banking the fact that, like, it's like somebody who doesn't pay their taxes. They go, well, hopefully I don't get audited. You know what I mean?
1: Yeah.
0: And then at some point, you're going to get audited. You know what I mean? And what this looks like, and they're going to run it down. And then, by the way, you're going to get charged. You're going to get hit with something, not money charged. You're going to get, like, arrested charged.
1: Yes.
0: And so this is a real problem. Now, I told you the worst thing that I saw somebody try to return to Costco, right?
1: Yeah. I remember this.
0: The Jelly Belly. It was the thing of Jelly Bellies.
1: The big tub.
0: The big tub we of jelly know. Beans. And full on, they were like, yeah, these didn't work out.
1: That's the best way. And how much of it had they eaten?
0: Half of it. They'd eaten half of it. And I'll tell you what, it wasn't even just they'd eaten half of it. You could tell which flavors they didn't like. And that's those ones they just left.
1: It was full of buttered popcorn.
0: It was all the buttered popcorn and the light browns. The light browns that no one likes. And I think you know what I'm talking about. All the light browns. Speckled light brown.
1: That's the best way.
0: Dark brown with the white speckles. Nobody likes those. Okay?
1: That's the best way to eat them, though, by the way, is not to break them out by flavor.
0: Roulette.
1: It's just to grab a handful. Just to grab a handful and have that explosion of
0: fruit and espresso.
1: Caramel and yeah. Licorice and lemon and.
0: Oh my gosh.
1: All cheesecake.
0: Tart fruit flavors.
1: All in one.
0: Tart fruit flavors mixed with black licorice.
1: All right. We got a second texter who's confirming that there is smoke out west seen from I-15. Big, heavy, white smoke. So if that's still the case, hopefully we can find out what that is. But we had a texter saying that something was on fire out there.
0: All right. We'll keep a look at it. We'll take a look at it here. We'll have the newsroom take a look at it. That's what I said. We'll have our people look into it. We'll take a quick break. We'll come back. When we return, we've got ourselves, hey, travel news coming right up around the corner. Airbus, the airplane manufacturer, completing a test flight. We'll tell you how long it is and how amazing this is if we can pull this thing off. Plus, one thing that I actually agree with Gen Z on when it comes to what the travel trends are across vacationing. Stay right here with us.
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1: All right, welcome back. This is KSL News Radio. KSL Brightside specifically. I'm Ethan Millard. Here with Alex Keery, we sure do appreciate hearing from you, and we sure do appreciate you tuning in and listening. And Alex,
0: did you just tell people?
3: Appreciate ya.
1: Appreciate ya.
3: Thanks for your business.
1: You know why? Because I'm an old man.
0: All right.
1: And I've just kind of come to terms with that.
0: Matches.
1: I'm nearly as old as Tom Brady is.
0: That's not actually a good comp because he makes us both look really, really bad. Just yeah. looks sharp.
1: Look, I'm saying is that when you imagine what I look like, you don't have to imagine like an obviously older, out of shape
0: guy.
1: Oh,
0: yeah.
1: You can imagine Tom Brady, who is slightly older than me.
0: When I first got into this business, people would be like, oh, do you work with so-and-so? And I'd be like, yeah. And then you go, is she good? Is she as good looking as she sounds? And I'm like, I'm always like, first of all, you're a weirdo. Second of all, whatever you have in your head, yes, perfect.
1: Yeah.
0: Yep.
1: Just imagine that.
0: Just keep doing that. As you're driving along, just keep listening and going, yeah.
1: Yeah.
0: Whatever picture you had, picture me skinny mm-hmm. with a ton of hair on my head.
1: I've got a chiseled jaw.
0: Yeah. Yeah, my beard is not gray.
1: As I push my luscious locks out of my eyes to you know.
0: All right.
1: You see my biceps flex as I reach for the microphone?
0: Sure.
1: What's happening.
0: Millard, it's time for us to jump in here and talk about some travel stuff, which of course means we...
1: On travel on Vacation Club.
0: That's exactly right. Let's do it.
4: Sure. You could get a free night stay, but you have to stay for the whole presentation. Ethan and Alex want you to join the KSL Brightside Vacation Club.
1: You know, we should start a vacation club.
0: We have one on the radio.
1: No, I mean like for real vacation.
0: Oh, you mean like charge people some money? You know, they'll just charge it back to their credit card company after they do it.
1: The chargebacks.
0: I'm just looking at the thing there. They just found in some guy's checked bags, TSA just found these like kind of wild looking big chunks of metal of this guy who was going through Atlanta's airport.
1: Yeah.
0: They were stolen Civil War cannonballs out of a museum.
1: Oh, that's
0: like contraband. Civil War contraband.
1: That's amazing that you would steal them because, you know, you can also do.
0: You could just go out and metal detect and find them, right?
1: And you could also buy them.
0: That's true. I guess it's like anything.
1: Yes. Anyway.
0: Okay. So there you go. There's your first bit of travel news there. Don't steal the cannonballs.
1: All right. Today on Brightside Vacation Club, Gen Z is, this is Gen Z. We're going to look back and Gen Z is going to be a consequential generation, I think. Everything from making us revisit whether or not the Earth is actually round.
0: The moon landing.
1: All these things. Yeah. Not all of it's terrible, though. Not all of it's terrible. They're completely reshaping travel loyalty by moving away from traditional long-term status in favor of quicker gratification, embedded digital ecosystems, and experience-led rewards. Here's what's happening. So traditionally, you would build up loyalty with a travel company like an airline or a hotel.
0: Sure.
1: And that would lead to better treatment, right? You'd get some deals, you'd upgrade, things like that. Now what Gen Z is doing is they're looking past that because what they're wanting to do, instead of having one big annual vacation, they plan, Gen Z, 73% of Gen Z travelers plan to take between 1 to 6 trips per year, 86 of those trips lasting fewer than 7 days. Now this requires travel companies to offer more year-round repeatable engagement rather than a single big payout, which you might have been used to.
0: Philosophically, whatever the travel rewards hacks that they're finding, fine, whatever. Because my wife and I, we try to figure out the best way to do the points and all that and whatever. But from how you approach vacation standpoint, I like this idea way better than doing a long-term, like having a big chunk vacation somewhere here and there. I like, because Ethan, what I have found out about my wife, and I'm kind of going that direction myself, is that she enjoys the planning of the trip and the thing to look forward to. And if you do multiple of those and they're 3 or 4 days long instead of something that's 8 days, and you do 2 or 3 8-day trips a year, because you think about it, I've had uninterrupted employment at this, in this same building for the last 20 something years. And so I've built up my vacation time. But the catch is that it's always hard to take it.
1: Yeah. They kind of dare you to take it.
0: Well, and here's the thing. I think it happens with a lot of employers. Now, I'm not trying to complain about my lot in life, but here goes. It's harder for you and I to take vacation than it is in the finance department at KSL. Am I wrong?
1: It's harder. And this is why sometimes I feel like you kind of, and I've never had anyone here say no to vacation time. But it does feel like a little bit of a dare.
0: I've been looked at weird even for getting married in during the fall book.
1: Being on air makes it awkward.
0: It makes it hard.
1: It feels like you're dared a little bit to take time off again.
0: But you know what's easier? Breaking it up into smaller ones. You did a four-day weekend, right?
1: I did, and I did it on top of Pioneer Day.
0: Right, so there was
1: so I only missed one day.
0: Perfect.
1: Yeah.
0: Like, that is the best way to do it, I think.
1: That is
0: the
1: best way to do it.
0: You work at a weekend, plus, on top of it, a short trip to Louisville, and then in the fall, when you do a short trip to fill in the blank, or a longer trip here and there, fine. But for me, I enjoy the variety of places now. I have come to enjoy mixing up where we go. Here's the other thing. I can't take my kids on all the vacations, all right?
1: Yeah.
0: I can't do it. We can't maintain it.
1: We don't take our kids at all.
0: But see, that's the thing. Well, you have older kids and they're not allowed.
1: When they were young, I didn't take them.
0: Well, but see, I do that a couple times a year. The ones where you're just my wife and I,
1: and generous dad.
0: Like we go on that many vacations together. I'm saying most of the time we travel, we go with the kids, but we have to, that's not a vacation for me. Let's be clear.
1: Yeah.
0: Taking seven kids on an airplane is not a vacation. Okay. It's torture for everybody involved.
1: Yeah.
0: Now my kids are really, really good travelers. We never have like people going, can you believe what that kid was doing over on 48D? My kids are like well buttoned up on the airplane.
1: Yeah. Yeah.
0: But it still is a ton of work. It's a lot of work. It's super expensive. So my wife and I so that's what we do. We take the short ones. We go on the four-day one. We go on the five-day one over here. And weekends are always involved in it. So it's two or three days off of work here. And when I ask our employer, hey, can I take this time off? And by the way, these are all paid time off things that I've already earned. So can I use some of it right here? Are you okay with that?
1: Yeah.
0: It's a lot easier to say yes to than an 11-day trip.
1: Well, another place that Gen Z is shaping travel, and maybe even to everyone's benefit, is that 90% of Gen Z international decisions are influenced by social media. Now, we know social media has a big impact on Gen Z. That's why everyone's getting measles again. It's super frustrating.
0: That's why everybody's stealing from their credit card companies.
1: We already know this Gen Z. But
0: you know what? Gen Z, I actually am back to hating you again.
1: Well, Gen Z, we talked about this. Gen Z
0: terrible crumble cookies, all that.
1: Gen Z is the I think I need to touch the stove generation. That's who they are.
0: That's a great
1: It's
0: way
1: fine.
0: To get.
1: But one of the things though that you get out of this is that Gen Z is demanding is they have more money. All in one digital experiences where you can search, book, earn, and redeem points seamlessly within a single app. And I think that if you're experienced at all with credit card points, especially for travel, you can know how frustrating it can be to have to move points between carriers, between hotel chains, and the credit card. Sometimes you can find good deals, but it can be a lot of work. So maybe this is something that Gen Z can help us all out for, to pay us back for the measles thing,
0: yeah,
1: which has been frustrating.
0: See, and again, we got fooled. We got roped into what I'm assuming is just a big giant prank from Gen Z on you and I.
1: Just
0: those crumble cookies.
1: Everyone staff social media.
0: Those crumble cookies with hot Cheetos on them. I think you and I just got punked today. That's what it was.
1: We're the only ones who ate them. Are we?
0: They're all laughing at us now.
1: We're the only one in the state that ate them.
0: It tasted like actual garbage, and we ate it because we got fooled by social media. All right, we'll take a break. We'll come back. More to go. 2 o'clock.
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12: From ABC News, I'm Dave Packer. After a meeting with President Trump today, Israeli Prime Minister Benjamin Netanyahu said in an interview this evening that the two leaders are in lockstep.
13: Netanyahu's first face-to-face with the president since the war began exactly 5 months ago. Their relationship has hit a rocky patch. Earlier, Trump bristling when told Netanyahu was bringing him intelligence showing Iran is trying to rebuild its nuclear capabilities. Netanyahu later describing their Oval Office sit-down as excellent, a conversation of full partnership, of mutual support. One of the best conversations he's had with Donald Trump.
12: ABC's Mary Bruce. Ukraine's President Volodymyr Zelensky also met with President Trump. Both foreign leaders attended the funeral for the late Senator Lindsey Graham in Washington today. President Trump gave remarks.
14: He was a man who gave America the full measure of his good and mighty heart until that heart itself just gave out.
12: A judge in Georgia sentencing convicted high school shooter Colt Gray to life in prison without parole for killing two students and two teachers. Barrow County District Attorney Brad Smith said Gray's involvement in an online hate group that idolized school shooters was a red flag his parents should have noticed.
16: Mrs. Gray should have noticed this really early on. This is not just some innocent little game that kids play. And firearms need to be taken away from these children.
12: The Senate has confirmed Jay Clayton as the next director of national intelligence. Republican Senator Tom Cotton, chair of the Senate Intelligence Committee, noting Clayton's experience as the U.S. attorney for the Southern District of New York.
27: He's overseen numerous high-profile cases, including the indictment of Venezuelan dictator Nicolas Maduro and the prosecution of an Iran-backed terrorist connected to multiple attempted terror attacks in the United States.
12: The confirmation vote along party lines. You're listening to ABC News.
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30: 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I'm Spencer Mahan. KSL's top local story this hour is breaking news this hour. Utah's Department of Emergency Management, the Utah Division of Emergency Management, is saying to get out of the area of South Kanawha. This area is now on go status due to the Wide Mouth 2 fire. At 8:22 p.m. local time, the Division of Emergency Management, on behalf of the Miller County Sheriff's Office, issued an immediate evacuation notice for South Kanawha and Miller County due to that fire, which is now nearing 5,000 acres with 0% containment. Go status means you need to evacuate the area immediately. Utah's also been chosen as one of the top contenders to host a nuclear life cycle innovation campus for the U.S. Department of Energy. After 26 states applied, Utah made the top five. Director of Utah's Office of Energy Development, Emmy Lasovsky, says the next step in their proposal for a campus in Tooele County would be working on a host agreement by September 30th. Then it could take years to get permitted by the Nuclear Regulatory Commission.
10: We have a great deal of confidence in their ability to permit safe activities, but it's not something that happens in, like, flash.
30: She says that if the campus does come to Utah, it could bring about 25,000 jobs, not just for construction workers, but

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10: All right, welcome to KSL Brightside. I'm Ethan Miller here with Alex Keery. And a number of you have texted in asking about the smoke you can see over on the west side. And as far as we can tell, and we're still kind of waiting on some firm confirmation on the exact circumstances. But as far as we can tell, it's a house fire out just off the north edge of the municipal airport out there in West Jordan. So if you're seeing that smoke, that's what it is, which, I mean, it's just terrible. House fires, from the time I was tiny, house fires are just
11: terrifying,
10: the most
11: right?
10: frightening thing to
11: yeah,
10: me.
11: Yeah.
10: And I cannot imagine. So
11: did you hear the
10: hopefully,
11: yesterday?
10: Hopefully everyone is safe. I mean, that's the bottom line. If yeah. everyone can be safe there, crossing our fingers, we'll bring you more information as we have.
11: We watched Chopper 5 return some pretty crazy looking, footage yesterday from that, the Adams fire up there in South Weber.
10: In Washington Terrace.
11: Washington Terrace. And it was fascinating to see. And then when you saw even closer, did you see one of the homeowners? Remember we saw that house that had the pickleball court and the pool?
10: Yeah.
11: That homeowner took footage of when it was like the flames were right up against their property.
10: The flames were bigger than the house.
11: And they were so huge.
10: Yeah.
11: It's hard to describe. And I would imagine that you wouldn't just be like, oh, that looks scary. It would feel blazing. Like it would be so hot even yeah. from right there inside your property. And you could hear the homeowner yelling about, and the firefighters all yelling about, you know, like hosing this area down and doing this. And so there was the evacuation, and you heard from evacuees today or late last night. And I watched some of these reactions on KSL 5 television last night because they were like, one guy got, you know, emotional.
10: Yeah.
11: Like, the firefighters did just such an amazing job, and they got choked up about it. Now, but they had a conversation. They asked somebody about it too. They go, you know, you think to yourself, oh, I have all.

0: these things I want to grab before I leave. You don't do it. The guy goes, you actually don't do any of it.
1: Yeah.
0: You just run out of there. You and I had that same conversation. It was like, I'm glad I pre-had that conversation. My wife and I had that conversation. You and I had the conversation. It reinforced it. This guy talking about it yesterday reinforced, there's nothing in my house that really is that important if it's not people.
1: Yeah.
0: And we don't have pets. And so there's not a family picture that I would go, Aunt Myrtle. You know what I mean? Like, there's nothing that we could not replace. You know what I mean? And you just have to have it in your head. If you really did have to evacuate, and those people had to do it at the drop of the hat, like, just in your house, there's probably a lot of stuff that you are the reality is it's not actually worth it.
1: You want to know the real truth?
0: Mm.
1: We bought all our crap at Target. So it's not like those dudes have gone out of business.
0: You know what? I think that's a great business model. That's a great PSA. Like, you know, when you drive by and they go, hey, wildfires kill, you know, be careful with you putting out your fires. This one says evacuate quickly when they say to evacuate. You bought all that crap at Target anyway.
1: It's not like you can't do it again. That's how I feel about it.
0: By the way, one of my kids goes, so if our house burned down, like, we would just get all new stuff. And I was like, settle down, Sparky.
1: No.
0: Like, I'm not having this conversation. I don't like the way you framed that. I know that he made it sound like, so like we'd be okay though, right? Like, But what it really sounded like was, I kind of wanted that new stuff.
1: Light this on fire.
0: does a PS4 become a PS5 in a house fire situation? How does insurance work like that? I'm like, no, man. Like, we're not. No. No. Darn
1: no
0: it.
1: No fires.
0: You got all this crap at Target. You can figure it out anyway. All right,
1: we got to do an AI segment here.
0: We do. It's
1: artificial lack of intelligence.
0: There we go.
1: I think that's what we're doing.
0: Yeah, let's do it.
2: Life advice from your friends Gemini, Claude, or Grok, or letting ChatGPT balance your checkbook. It's time for artificial unintelligence.
1: All right, OpenAI has confirmed that two of its advanced autonomous AI models broke out of an isolated testing environment and executed an unauthorized cyber attack against the AI hosting platform Hugging Face.
0: Gosh,
1: the AI names. I'm not ready for these to be like professional, respectable businesses.
0: No, not yet.
1: I mean, you thought social media names and just internet names were bad. Get ready for AI names.
0: Hugging Face. By the way,
1: I think they're talking about the alien.
0: I thought they were talking about the new name for the giraffe at Hogle Zoo. Hugging Face. Yeah,
1: let's recommend it.
0: Yeah.
1: All right. So here's what they were doing. Is this occurred this month? Just this month. It was a controlled internal evaluation designed to test the model's cybersecurity capabilities. Now, this is what it did. It's actually kind of impressive what happened. Instead of following the intended testing parameters, the AI identified a security vulnerability in their own sandbox. It escaped onto the internet and targeted Hugging Face to retrieve data needed to solve their assigned task. In other words, they were set up in a sandbox, right? Where they're supposed to be isolated. They had a test in front of them. And instead of just solving the test, they found the security vulnerability within the sandbox itself, then went and raided Hugging Face online to get the answers to their test.
0: AI autonomously hacked this other platform
1: to get the answers to the test that it had been assigned. This obviously watched Ferris Bueller.
0: In that moment when Mr. Rooney's computer starts changing immediately, the number of the absences start changing immediately.
1: As we look back on the history of AI, we will identify this as the year in which AI became a very, very intelligent and sophisticated 17-year-old.
0: Yeah. That's exactly what it is.
1: Who needed a good score.
0: Cheating off of.
1: And so gave themselves a good score.
0: Yeah, I'm conflicted about...
1: Now, what we need to do is we need to find out who in OpenAI has a vintage Ferrari, because they are in danger. car is in danger.
0: What country do you think this is? All right, do you speak English? I will say, yeah, what's the model in that, of that Ferrari? It's something California.
1: Yeah. It's something California, like a 1963
0: GT California. Yeah. And that car is so amazing. And so when it does go out the back of
1: their garage,
0: of the glass garage at Cameron's house, man, it's just crazy. You give me a body, you dig up a body and I'll check out your daughter. Puck her up. What? Grace!
1: Who in this is Mr. Rooney then?
3: Mr. Rooney, this is Mr. Peterson.
1: It's Cash Patel.
0: It's Cash Patel.
1: Cash Patel's Ed Rooney.
0: He's getting hacked. He's getting hacked. All right.
1: All right. So what do you think about this, though? I mean, you know, OpenAI is obviously freaked out about this.
0: Well, I mean, you should be. It's all the, and you know what they hate is that this story even got out because it makes it sound like the apocalypse is this close to happening when, I mean, this, the whole entire movie, The Matrix, is based off of a war that was started between humans and AI. And so, that the machines won.
1: Hugging Face insists that the attack had no malicious intent. The attack was mind-blowing, but didn't jeopardize any private user information or anything like that.
0: But
1: no critical data was destroyed or harmed, and it was just this AI figuring out that the fastest way for it to solve a problem is to break out of its sandbox and find the answer online. And that meant hacking back into Hugging Face from the internet, which is crazy to think. But, you know, so OpenAI obviously is, I think they have to be both impressed and concerned about this because you obviously want AI to have the greatest possible capability. That's the promise of AI. At the same time, though, we struggle with this question of how much can we realistically control this? And when you have to imagine that in 10 years, AI will be 1,000 times smarter than it is today, and this happened, even though it all ended up fine, it's fine until it's not fine, right? You know that.
0: Well,
1: you get away with it exactly until you don't get away with it.
0: Well, and they go, oh, this wasn't, this, there was no danger here, but this was mind-blowing. And you go, so it sounds like you didn't have any control. No, we did not at all, but it was mind-blowing. It was crazy, but it wasn't a big deal. It's you're contradicting yourselves, you guys. But this was a big deal.
1: But at a certain point, this comes back around to affect all of this. In fact, let me look it up real quick because Visa, yeah, here it is. Visa has announced plans to lay off 2,600 employees. That's 7% of its global workforce. So Visa is dumping 7% of its global workforce as part of an efficiency drive that is heavily influenced by the accelerating role of artificial intelligence. And honestly, Alex, you know what I think this is? I think this is part of why the data center here, but also across the country, the conversations are kind of rolling out the same. We're seeing very similar levels of resident backlash against data centers. And I think it's in part because of how much we don't know about AI. And it's like we're being sold this promise that, hey, this will be a few jobs and AI is really amazing, going to change the future and cost everyone their jobs. So let's give us, you know, it's like they're asking for tax breaks so that everyone in the end can be laid off. It's like this weird, there's a weird tension there that I think has got to be, it's got to be addressed, you know? I mean, The position of the AI companies cannot continue to be, look at how amazing this AI stuff is. It hacks everywhere immediately. It can hack into these places immediately. Also, it's replacing all these jobs. Isn't it amazing? And everyone's like, no, this doesn't sound cool at all. I see, like, you can see the tension, you know?
0: Yeah, and that's why I think it's concerning is that these companies are like, relax, we got it under control. And then the whole thing about this story is they're out of control. All right. We'll take a break. When we come back, we've got more around the corner, including, but not limited to, there are other AI things we could talk about, but I also wanted to bring up,
1: if you'd like,
0: singles are using spreadsheets to evaluate and rank dates to see if they're the right match. How far is too far when it goes to finding that right partner? Stay right here with us. More to go. It's KSL Brightside.
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1: All right, welcome back. This is KSL Brightside. I'm feeling better, though. I'm feeling better. When we did the stream earlier at noon, so we start Brightside actually at noon as a YouTube stream.
0: Yeah, yeah.
1: And we thought it would be so hilarious if we tried that promotional cookie from, what's the pink box?
0: Crumble.
1: Mm-hmm. It is a cookie that is covered in,
0: sadness. Yeah. Regret.
1: It's covered in, the Cheetos, Flamin' Hot Cheetos, the dust. And a little Cheetos.
0: The Cheetos. And then there's a lime that you're supposed to squeeze on it.
1: Yeah, and then they drop a lime wedge on there. You squeeze on there. And we thought it'd be funny to try. And it just, all it did was ruin our afternoon. But I'm actually feeling a little better. In part thanks to the soda machine over in the break room. That's actually helped. Something a little cold, a little fizzy during the breaks. It's actually not been bad. We also got a clarification from someone who said that was a 61 California spider in the Ferris Bueller movie. So I thought you'd be interested in hearing that. So that's what they said.
0: Okay.
1: Yeah. I mean, I didn't look it up. I'm going off this texture. I just assume that every text that we get at 57500 is giving us verified correct information. That's the assumption.
0: The word spider wasn't ever used in the movie, but I give that they're saying 1961, yeah, Ferrari 250 GT California. That's what they called it, right?
1: I think we call it a spider because spider is often used in that is to describe that style, that model style.
0: Bro, listen to what
1: right?
0: they made
1: spider?
0: Listen to what they made that car with. The 1961 Ferrari 250 GT California Spider. It featured a 2.95 liter V12 engine with a four-speed manual gearbox. That's crazy. So, that is crazy. By the way, if you wanted to buy a real one in 2026, what do you think you'd be paying for it?
1: $20 million.
0: 17.
1: Yeah.
0: So what I'm hearing from you is you're in the market.
1: I was ready to overpay by $3
0: million. Oh, did you say 17? All right, I could pull that off.
1: All right, are we doing this? What is this? Is this a relationship?
0: It would be good if we did a couples therapy.
1: A couples therapy, so that's right. Let's do it. Yeah.
2: Diving into the ups and downs of relationships. Pull up a couch and open your mind. It's time for couples therapy.
1: All right. There is a new trend among young people, and that is using tools like Excel or Google Sheets to track dating prospects analyze behavioral patterns, and manage dating app burnout. So here are the metrics that are commonly tracked.
0: Who's doing this?
1: Young people.
0: That is not true. They're using spreadsheets for this. I can't even get young kids to do spreadsheets for anything else in their lives.
1: Yeah, this is a Wall Street Journal article. Singles are so burned out, they're letting spreadsheets evaluate their dates. Now, here are the things that they are tracking. They're tracking, of course, the basic demographic information, right? Name, age, occupation. You make sure, you got to make sure that you track the originating app. Now, I never had the chance to use an app in dating.
0: Are you kind of sad that you had to do the human style of just like asking people on dates? And because it would have at least broadened the horizons for me to try to, you know, the dating situation. But I think that my wife and I talk constantly about how if you had to do the dating thing in 2026, like just it sounds awful. And I think that dating profile or like the online dating apps are part of what makes it feel just overwhelming.
1: Well, here's what the technology can do for you, because it's easier than ever to, and part of this is because of the AI tools, and maybe you would appreciate this if you had to get back into the dating game today, heaven forbid, but it's easier than ever to organize data, right? To catalog data and organize it. And what that can do is that can combat what they call the blur, which is where you are swiping on multiple apps. It can be hard to keep track of names, jobs, stories, things like that.
0: The blur. Like everybody just mixes together.
1: The information blur, right? Also, you can identify patterns. Now, I think this might be helpful too. If you can identify patterns that are a little bit self-destructive, right? Do you consistently choose people with the same red flags? Then maybe this is something that you can address a little easier if you had some data, right? You know how, basically, you know how nice it is to have an honest friend who can just blurt out the obvious that you didn't see, and then once they say it, that's all you can see. It's really valuable to have that kind of friend, right? And so I think for a lot of people, this technology kind of becomes that person, that ability to have a neutral third party who can step up and say, hey, you know, every time you date someone like this, this happens. And then you can see it, that the neutral technology third person can see it faster than you do and maybe raise the alarm for you.
0: Yeah, I can see. So we have a mutual friend. My wife and I had a mutual friend, I think in college, that at some point we had figured out, or I think it was somebody we both knew. They tracked people on an actual, like, physically written out chart. So they would track, and they dated a lot of people.
1: Yeah.
0: And they had something very, very similar, which was they basically had, it was a running pros and cons list, but it also, it wasn't just pros and cons. There were like absolutes they had to have that were on their dating sheet.
1: Do you know if
0: somebody had found it behind their door and it had the guy's names on it, and it was tracking kind of like, does he have X, Y, and Z going for him? Is he doing X, Y, and Z? It was a lot of requirements that these guys had no idea that they were supposed to be.
1: Did you have anything like that happen to you?
0: No, Colin was nice enough to just accept me for who I was. And or am still.
1: As far as I know, Emily never kept a list of anything related.
0: You do that off the bat, right? You have these eliminating things that are like, that's a non-starter. Those are things that don't work. There's also immediate attraction, and that's the part that I wonder is like, what things are you gonna? I think that young people get paralyzed in these relationships and then just bag them. You know what I mean?
1: Yeah.
0: And this doesn't help. And so tracking to this degree doesn't allow for grace, and it also makes it sound like you're the only one who's able to determine whether or not these, you know, using these tools to kind of fine tune and to pick the exact right person in the exact moment takes away kind of the ability to have a normal situation.
1: I'm glad Emily didn't do anything like this with me, because we would not have gotten married.
0: Right, it wouldn't have.
1: She would not have picked me.
0: Now listen, her dad had a spreadsheet for me, I think.
1: Yeah, oh, yeah.
0: You know what I mean?
1: Yeah.
0: I've told you that story before. I wasn't an Eagle Scout, and so that was an uphill battle. None of the things that I could have told him of all the other qualities that I had were good enough for him, because I hadn't reached, I was a Life Scout. That wasn't good enough for him.
1: I honestly sneaked into a place I really had no business being.
0: With your wife? Emily, yeah. I'm the same way.
1: For sure. And
0: it's a version of marrying up that I think a lot of us have gotten into.
1: So this kind of tracking and data aggregation and analysis would not have been good for me.
0: Yeah.
1: I'd still be single.
0: It would have. I know. That's what I'm saying. It would have put a value on us that I didn't want anybody to know the value.
1: No, that's right.
0: So, all right, we'll take a break. We'll come back. When we return, Ethan actually found this crazy story about how much or how little, I guess, when it comes down to it, we're actually having conversations with one another. And it's tracked by a very simple deal. And we'll ask about what some of the reasons are as to why this could be the case. But we'll come back. Why we're speaking much less on planet Earth as humans.
1: Fewer spoken words.
0: Stay right here. More to go. 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
10: continues. I'm Dave Packer. Israeli Prime Minister Benjamin Netanyahu meeting today with President Trump.
11: Netanyahu's first face-to-face with the president since the war began exactly 5 months ago. Their relationship has hit a rocky patch. Earlier, Trump bristling when told Netanyahu was bringing him intelligence showing Iran is trying to rebuild its nuclear capabilities. Netanyahu later describing their Oval Office sit-down as excellent, a conversation of full partnership, of mutual support, one of the best conversations he's had with Donald Trump.
10: ABC's Mary Bruce. Ukraine's President Volodymyr Zelensky also met with President Trump. Both foreign leaders attended the funeral for the late Senator Lindsey Graham in Washington, D.C. A judge in Georgia sentencing convicted high school shooter Colt Gray to life in prison without parole for killing two students and two teachers. The Senate has confirmed Jay Clayton as the next director of national intelligence. This is ABC News.
12: 9:31 at KSL News Radio. I'm Spencer Mahan. KSL's top local story this hour. State investigators have identified the remains of a man found in Roy back in 2012. The Utah State Bureau of Investigation says Terry Richardson Chalk of Florida was discovered under an I-15 overpass. There was no ID, no personal items, or any clues at the scene to positively identify him at the time. The agency says that thanks to DNA technology and genealogy work, investigators were able to source a biological match to Chalk. A small brush fire near Roy this morning caused nearly 2 hours of delay for the UTA front runner.
13: We activated a bus bridge between the Clearfield and Roy stations. I don't have an exact number of fires this year versus last year, but there have been several. And let's face it, it's just extremely dry out there.
12: That was UTA spokesperson Gavin Gustafson, and he said there that it has been a busy fire season. And he also says they do the best to do their part. The brakes the frontrunner uses, for example, don't throw sparks, and they have biweekly inspections and removal of vegetation near the rail. But that doesn't mean there will never be fires nearby, and with those fires come delays. Traffic and weather together brought to you by UCCU auto loan rates as low as 4.74% APR. Outside of some construction down near exit 257 in Spanish Fork, that is over by the Spanish Fork Municipal Airport. It is smooth sailing on your highways and byways this evening. There is also a little bit of congestion up by the Mountain Dell Golf Course on I-80 coming up the canyon into Park City. KSL weather, hot weather coming your way for the weekend, 99 tomorrow, and we're looking at triple digits for your Thursday, Friday, Saturday, and Sunday, 100 on Thursday, 102 on Friday, 105 on Saturday, and 103 on Sunday. Currently, it is partly cloudy and 90 degrees here in downtown Salt Lake City. 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
1: All right, welcome back. This is KSL Bright Side. I'm Ethan Miller here with Alex Keery. And Alex, did you hear that during the newscast? Wasatch County has gone to state two fire restrictions. They say that there is an increased risk of wildfires in Wasatch County this week because of weather conditions. And so they've gone to stage two fire restrictions. So I looked up an old metric that we haven't used in a couple of weeks. Of how many new wildfire starts we've had in the last 24 hours. Do you want to take a guess at how many new wildfire
0: starts? New ones in the last 24 hours? So let's go with the Washington Terrace one and then add six. I'm going to go with seven.
1: 22.
0: No!
1: Yeah, we've had 22 new wildfire starts in the last 24 hours. So we had a little bit of a break thanks to some of the rain that some of the state got. But
0: don't you get jealous of people getting the thunderstorms when you don't get them? I get so jealous.
1: I don't.
0: Why?
1: I don't like big storms. I don't like the rain.
0: Are you kidding?
1: Nope.
0: Not even during a drought? What's your problem?
1: The drought's not my problem.
0: Oh, man.
1: You know,
0: like, are you scared of thunder, or what is the deal?
1: All of it's extremely unnerving to me, and I do not.
0: The pouring down rain is unnerving to you?
1: Yep.
0: A summertime
1: dislike.
0: A summertime downpour, crazy thunderstorm.
1: Yep.
0: Is
1: thumbs down dislike
0: the best? Like, that is, you are. I've known you for so long, and I did not know you were such a wimpy lame-o when it came to these summer storms.
1: I'm under the bed with the dogs, man.
0: Dude, it is one of the great enjoy. A picture came up on my phone the other day. When we lived here in Salt Lake.
1: Yeah.
0: Blaine Avenue up by Foothill is like one of these just goes down the hill.
1: Straight down.
0: Yes.
1: Yeah.
0: Like, school buses are going 1,000 miles an hour down that thing on school days. And you're like, man, we live on a dangerous street. But what also happens is when you have a huge storm.
1: The gully washer.
0: Swift water rescue in front of my house. I told my kids, like, you do not put your legs in those in those gutters, because they will sweep the legs out from under you. But I had a picture on my phone because my kids would lay on the city, the strip that's the city part on the other side of the sidewalk there, and they would put their heads in the water. They basically give themselves
1: a swirly,
0: the most hazmat disgusting swirly you could get, which is water's coming down Salt Lake City streets down my road, picking up all the stuff that comes with it, all the storm drain, whatever.
1: Yeah.
0: What I assume is oils, body oils.
1: Dead cats.
0: All of it. And my kids are putting their heads in it and giving themselves these swirlies. We have these pictures of them with their weird hair. And but again, I don't know who you are anymore that you don't appreciate a summer storm.
1: When I was a kid, I loved them. I loved the summertime gully washes. I thought they were amazing. But you know what it goes back to?
0: Oh, your trauma from the slot cane.
1: I used to be in the slot cane with a group of friends. Gosh,
0: we got to get you sitting down with Will Hunting's therapist.
1: Yeah, we got caught in a summer storm, and we had not been smart about it, and we nearly lost our lives. And ever since then, I've been thumbs down on thunderstorms.
0: Yeah,
1: like, I just don't.
0: Well, and you know, it happens quite a bit that in Cottonwood Heights you could get washed right out of your front door.
1: You know what though?
0: from your third story in your home, and you guys just get washed straight out your door.
1: Straight down. Our next stop is the lake,
0: right?
1: The Great Salt Lake,
0: and then just down into the gullies, and obviously death. Come on,
1: but you know how anxiety is. It doesn't matter.
0: I know.
1: It doesn't matter the actual risk. Okay. So we got a text. I was in Fillmore yesterday and saw a thunderstorm spark a fire with lightning just south of Fillmore. Now it's burning out of control.
0: One of the 22. Right,
1: so we witnessed it. And then someone else, Caroline, says, I took a video of the last rainstorm. I love it so much.
0: I love them.
1: I get it. I get it.
0: I'm over here. I'm over here poking fun at your traumas.
1: It's fine.
0: Slot Canyon. Ha ha.
1: Speaking of trauma. Americans are speaking fewer words than they used to. This is according to new information out of University of Missouri, Kansas, and the University of Arizona. Between 2005 and 2019, which is a range of study, the average daily word count fell from 16,632 words to roughly 11,900 words,
0: which
1: is 28% drop. So between 16,632 per day down to about 11,900 per day, a 28% drop in the actual spoken word count per American. That was between 2005 and 2019.
0: So my question is, does it matter? Like, is it like steps? Why are we trying to do it like we're doing with steps? Because if I'm not necessarily, now you and I do not have this problem. I mean, we probably do.
1: My word count has gone up, thanks in part to the resurrection of this gig.
0: So, but that's what I'm asking is does it matter? Because let's say you're a silent reader, which all of the stuff that I do at night, there's a lot of reading going on. But if I'm not saying anything out loud, does that mean I've become antisocial? Now, I will say I have become more antisocial in my age, but it has nothing to do with the fact that I'm not speaking more. So is it just the decline overall?
1: I think it's on the margins. So I think we still talk to the people we talk to.
0: Right.
1: But we have more app-based transactions.
0: Yes.
1: Ordering coffee, booking rides. Self checkout.
0: Right? We had the DoorDash guy deliver us our crumble cookies here to Broadcast House today.
1: That's
0: right. It's like this. Okay, he's going to drop it off. All right, I'm gonna walk a little bit slower so I don't have to actually interact with this guy.
1: Look, we paid $28 for cookies that we threw in the garbage, and no one had to say a word. So this is part of it, right? So we don't, a lot of that transactional small talk that you might have with someone over a cash register, those are gone. That's part of it. Texting over talking. And then here's another interesting one that researchers flagged, the AirPod barrier. Walking around with headphones and smartphones keeps people locked in their own little bubbles and make them unapproachable. So we have less small talk with strangers.
0: Right. They're not talking, and neither are you to them, because you see those little white earbuds in their ears.
1: You might comment something to someone or say hello, but if they've got earbuds in, you typically don't, because there's nothing more awkward than having to talk to someone who has earbuds in, because then, you know, they notice you're talking, so they take one out and they go, huh, what?
0: I will say this, though.
1: And then you got to start over. It's terrible.
0: I will say this, though. I know people who, and my kids are like this, too. They'll put the AirPods in, not have anything playing on it, but it is a flag of don't talk to me.
1: Oh, yeah.
0: And I'll go, stop. I know you. Stop.
1: Yeah.
0: Take them out. They'll have them in. Do your kids walk around with the ear, with their AirPods in, and you're like going, and you don't even know that they have it on one side of their ear?
1: Mm-hmm.
0: And I'll be like, I'll have a full conversation with my daughter and then go, what do you think? And then she'll go,
1: what?
0: What were you saying? And I'll be like, do you not hear any of the thing I just
1: said?
0: I
1: was saying you're grounded.
0: Right. So. No, you are now. But even our family members, you know, if my wife has got her earbuds in, am I saying that? If she's got her AirPods in, like, I think she's on a work call. You know what I mean?
1: Yeah.
0: And she probably does that on purpose.
1: young adults were the most affected. People under the age of 25 showed the steepest decline, dropping about 450 spoken words per day.
0: All right, I can see that.
1: Older adults, though, had a decline of about 338 words per day, proving it's a society-wide shift. And that's a hard thing, too, because older adults are already susceptible to isolation, social isolation. So if we see a word count dropping for older adults, I think that's something we should pay attention to. We got a text here. Why say lot words when small words do trick? That's a text from Kevin from the office. So thanks, Kevin, for weighing in there. You remember that episode?
0: Immediately spills his chili. Yeah. Oh, yeah. Are you kidding? Come on.
1: All right. So there you go. Across the country, fewer spoken words.
0: I've got an AI question of the day for our friends at Copilot. And hopefully it won't try to ruin the world after I ask this question. But I have a question that has to do with return policies across the board. The companies with the best ones that are still hanging on in 2026.
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1: All right, welcome back. You're listening to the final segment of KSL Brightside for this afternoon. In a couple of minutes, we're going to be handing it off to the afternoon news, and they're going to catch you up to date on all the things that Alex and I missed, which is, well, you can imagine a considerable amount of information flowed past us that we didn't really get to.
0: Oh,
1: as is our way.
0: Well, I was going to say, the newsroom does a great job of talking about, or, you know, covering things that matter.
1: We'll let them fill in the blanks
0: for They can do that. And, of course, Tim Hughes taking over the afternoon after we're done for Jeff Kaplan.
1: In the meantime.
0: You can get it done with that, and so you can figure it out that way. Let us carry you through and tell you not to eat the crumble cookies with the hot Cheetos on top. That's our job.
1: That was the bullet we took for the whole community today. And we took it right in the gut,
0: so
1: and
0: it's still sitting there. I still am not feeling good about it. I might not eat for 4 days because I want to die.
1: Yeah. So, Alex, a great headline today in the Wall Street Journal. Actually, was it today? It was really a little earlier, a few days ago. The one thing everyone in America can agree on. What do you think it is?
0: Oh, patriotism. Yeah, America 250. What? Why would you laugh at that?
1: I don't know.
0: Okay, fine. Love. Okay, the club sandwich. I don't know. Like, we could go all sorts of directions.
1: The one thing everyone in America can agree on, is Costco. That's according to the Wall Street
0: Journal. Hey, you know what? I don't hate that pick at all.
1: Now, here's what they're saying. So, cultural observers say that the warehouse club bridges political and social divides. In other words, it's a store that liberals and conservatives both love and both find value in. They also have that people also love the pricing. Of course, the hot dog and soda is stated at $1.50 since 1984. Costco is a symbol of economic stability. Additionally, limited item selections and rotating bulk goods turn a routine chore shopping into an engaging activity.
0: Okay.
1: Treasure hunting.
0: I will say my favorite store on planet Earth is Costco. And I will tell you, you know what the best way to do Costco is?
1: How? What?
0: By myself.
1: Oh, really?
0: Yeah, I love it.
1: I don't like Costco by myself.
0: Why?
1: Well, I mean, I guess I should say I really never go to Costco by myself. It's been years because our membership is in Emily's name. They won't let me in.
0: Oh, wow.
1: There was a time when I could slip in and grab something and slip back out.
0: So you're the guy with your hands in the pockets and you walk in, you go, how are you doing? I'm with her.
1: No, so we've actually run into this problem because, you know, they've been cracking down on that.
0: Big time. You can't go to the food court anymore.
1: Emily will give me the card and she'll say, okay, you know, while you're waiting in line, I'm going to go check some things out.
0: Yeah, the ladies, when you beep in, they'll get you because they got the iPad right there and they go, that's not your face. That's a beautiful woman.
1: That's exactly what they said. They said, so where's Emily? And I said, oh, she's here. She's checking things out. And they just literally go, okay, well, let's wait for her.
0: Gosh.
1: Yeah. They're serious about that. But here's something else. Here's another reason, though, why Costco is the one thing in America everyone can agree on. Corporate reputation, worker treatment.
0: Oh, yeah.
1: Good pay, good benefits. Also, do you know what the renewal rate is for Costco memberships?
0: Man, they really are pushy.
1: They push it.
0: But I would probably say it's in the 70%.
1: Oh, yeah, you're exactly right. It's 92%.
0: See, I'm telling you. It is. People love it. This opens up things right here because I have an AI question of the day here. So Alex Brown is on the board. Do we have our AI question of the day? Let's jump in and let's do it. Let's get it done.
3: When Google just isn't enough and thinking for yourself is just too hard, here's your AI question of the day.
0: Okay, now listen. Earlier we were talking about how people are using what they call friendly fraud. The FBI calls it just wire fraud,
1: bank
0: stealing.
1: Fraud. Yeah,
0: they just stealing.
1: It's the chargeback. So people, when they don't want to return something, they do a chargeback. Then they get to keep the item and they get their money back.
0: Moses had this one written on a big old tablet of no-nos.
1: Thou shalt not do
0: the friendly fraud. There was no such thing as friendly fraud on the Ten Commandments.
1: Thou shalt not do a credit card dispute.
0: Right. So a chargeback.
1: For something you yourself charged.
0: Yeah. But it got us into this conversation about what companies still have the most generous return policies. So you brought up Costco, and Costco is the bar none number one with a bullet still return policy king.
1: Number one with a bullet.
0: Yes. No time limit on most merchandise. No receipt needed if you bought it with your membership. Well, I mean, that's the receipt, though.
1: Yeah.
0: Right? Even many open food items can be returned if you're dissatisfied. I told you about how we bought meat that one time and walked out the door, and then my wife goes, no, because we had double bought on like an expensive piece of meat.
1: Yeah.
0: So I turned right back around. I hadn't even gotten to the parking lot yet. And I walked in. I go, hey, we just bought this, but I got to return it. And she goes, did you walk out the door? I said, yeah. They go, we can't return it. No, that's not what they said. We can refund you. This meat will go in the garbage. And then they stared at me. I said,
1: they dared you to return
0: and
1: it.
0: And I said, which garbage? Where at the warehouse do you
1: can
0: throw
1: this? Can
0: you
1: put this? It in a bag first?
0: Can your guy whistle at me in the back to be able to tell me what's going on?
1: What if I told you I'd throw it away at my house?
0: They say that Nordstrom, though, it has backed off on some of its more aggressive return policies that rivaled Costco. There still is no official return deadline for Nordstrom. Returns are handled on a case-by-case basis with the putting the customer satisfaction first. Free returns for online purchases as well. From a grocery standpoint, Trader Joe's is number one.
1: Really?
0: Extremely liberal grocery return policy. Which, again, when you have a bunch of like half-eaten food and then you go, I didn't like it very much, like that's on you.
1: I'd really never return food. The only food I'd ever really consider returning is we got some of those twice-baked croissants.
0: Didn't like them. Oh, the cinnamon ones?
1: They were terrible.
0: But did you return them?
1: No.
0: You could have?
1: I know.
0: You're talking about at Costco.
1: Yeah, Costco. Don't bother.
0: So those weren't good?
1: No.
0: They have a bunch of cinnamon in them, I thought.
1: Yeah. But you know what else they are?
0: Burned?
1: I mean, I guess I don't, if they're twice baked. I don't know what they are. Like, I don't know exactly their method, but it felt like these were the croissants that got too stale to sell. So they mashed a bunch of stuff on them and put them back in the oven. And then what do you think is going to happen when you bake a croissant twice?
0: Yeah, it's crunchy. Real too crunchy.
1: It's not very.
0: I will say this. They do look stepped on. They do look stepped on.
1: Well, yeah, because they mash all that stuff in.
0: Yeah.
1: And you do your thing, but.
0: REI, members get a one-year return policy on most items. If the gear doesn't perform well as expected, you can return those items.
1: All right.
0: Target, most items, 90 days. Now we're getting into the kind of lamos. Walmart gets only four
1: items.
0: What out
1: do you mean lamos? Target's like my number one store.
0: I know, but I'm saying like their return policy's got a window that's a little bit more aggressive.
1: Yeah.
0: Walmart, most items, 90 days. L.L. Bean, 1 year satisfaction. Who's buying things at L.L. Bean, by the way?
1: Where is an L.L. Bean?
0: I don't know. Get the latest on great deals at L.L. Bean with Tim Hughes coming up next right here on YouTube.
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12: From ABC News, I'm Dave Packer. Both Ukraine's President Volodymyr Zelensky and Israel's Prime Minister Benjamin Netanyahu were in Washington for funeral services for the late Senator Lindsey Graham. And while there, they were welcomed to the White House for one-on-ones with President Trump. Later, with Zelensky overlooking the floor, the Senate overwhelmingly advancing a Russian and Iran sanctions bill named in honor of Graham.
14: It's very important. Sanctions pressure on Russia is very important. And really, it gives, it's not only about money, how Russia, how to stop to finance this war, but it's also a big signal to Europe, big signal to Ukraine, big support of our people.
12: Netanyahu describing the Oval Office sit-down as a conversation of full partnership. A judge in Georgia sentencing convicted 16-year-old high school shooter Colt Gray to life in prison without parole for killing two students and two teachers. Barrow County District Attorney Brad Smith says Gray's involvement in an online hate group that idolized school shooters was a red flag his parents should have noted.
15: I want everyone to realize this is not harmless. The things they're doing online are not harmless, and we need to pay attention to when these kids start doodling these things on their notebooks and putting them on their backpacks.
12: More than 350,000 Haitian migrants living in the United States have lost their temporary protective status. Many of those live and work in Springfield, Ohio. Pastor Vilas Dorsonville, a executive director of the Haitian Sports Center, is a TPS holder himself.
16: We saw what was happening in Minneapolis, and we were expecting something like this to happen in Springfield. This is why today are laying low now, because they don't know what can happen any time now.
12: Pastor Dorsonville says deportations back to Haiti are almost impossible as planes can't land safely due to being shot at as the country is in the control of warlords. You're listening to ABC News.
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19: 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I'm Spencer Mahan. KSL's top local story this hour. We start with developing news and clarifying information on the Wide Mouth 2 fire. We previously stated that there was a go order, but we have since been told that there are no go orders in effect. But the Miller County Sheriff's Office is saying be ready to evacuate due to the fire. All areas south of 300 South and Kanosh are in set, and the city itself remains on ready status. The owners of the Icon Pass are considering moving their headquarters from Denver to Salt Lake City, but Colorado officials offered a multi-million dollar incentive for them to stay. KSL News Radio's McKenna Rodriguez reports.
4: Alterra Mountain Company is currently considering a big move from its current office to another building in downtown Denver, or potentially Salt Lake City, according to several local Denver outlets. The company already has major ties to Utah. They own Deer Valley Resort and Solitude Mountain Resort, and they run the Icon Pass. This pass provides access to six major ski resorts in Utah. The Denver Downtown Development Authority said last week that they would offer a loan of up to $7 million to keep the company local. KSL has reached out to Alterra for comment, but we have not heard back. McKenna Rodriguez, KSL News Radio.
19: 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You deserve to love where you bank. No major accidents to speak of on your highways and byways this evening. Little spots of congestion at exit 257 on I-15 south in Spanish Fork, and at I-80 near Mountain Dell Golf Course going up Parley's Canyon towards Park City. Hot weather coming your way for the weekend, 99 tomorrow, and we are looking at triple digits for your Thursday, Friday, Saturday, and Sunday. 100 on Thursday, 102 on Friday, 105 on Saturday, and 103 on Sunday. Right now, it is mostly cloudy and 89 degrees in downtown Salt Lake City at the Triad Center. 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
2: So we talked about this for a minute yesterday, just kind of at the end of the show, but Brian Kohlberger, the man who has now pled guilty to killing four University of Idaho students in 2022, is asking Jim to be able to withdraw his guilty pleas that were entered a year ago. And people have asked, well, is there some time limit to that? But he's filed a petition in the court there in Idaho saying, I want to withdraw my guilty plea.
3: Well, you know, you've said, you always talk about how someone's presumed innocent. Well, everybody's presumed innocent until they plead guilty.
2: Yeah. He's not presumed innocent.
3: He's not presumed innocent anymore.
2: I'm going to say.
3: Can he do that? Can he withdraw a guilty plea, particularly this late?
2: Well, he can ask, and that's what he's doing so far, and that's a great question. So under what authority would he be able to do that? So typically, what I like about Idaho, and I love talking about Idaho cases because their law is so much like Utah's. So it's very similar. A person can, once you enter a plea, they usually schedule your sentencing for 30, 45 days after that. You can withdraw your plea or at least ask to during that period of time. But after you're sentenced, it's very much more difficult to withdraw your plea. And even during that period, you have to have a reason. You can't just say, I changed my mind. So what he's done is he's filed essentially a writ of habeas corpus saying, and you can file those within a year. And I looked, he actually pled guilty in July of 2025. So he's barely under.
3: So he's barely in the time frame.
2: He filed it within that time. Apparently, it looks like he filed it just about the end of the day, and is asking the court to allow him to withdraw his plea. What he's claiming is about the only thing you really can complain at this point, which is he got bad legal advice. Not that he was having a bad day or he changed his mind or whatever. Not that you could withdraw for that anyway. But he's claiming what they call ineffective assistance of counsel during the criminal proceedings. And he's claiming they convinced him to falsely confess and that his lawyers told him to give a false plea, that they basically told him, you need to take this plea even if you didn't do it. So he said, I want to withdraw my plea. And he's filed a petition. Now he filed it pro se, which means he doesn't have an attorney yet. He'll probably have one appointed.
3: He's fired his attorneys?
2: Well, so here's the problem.
3: They were appointed before.
2: Yeah, his attorneys were court appointed. And if you are taking issue with your

0: attorneys, they can no longer represent you because the attorney can't argue I was bad. You know what I mean? Like, you can't argue your own ineffectiveness. So by definition, he'll have to get new attorneys.
1: Okay. Well, so the reason, my understanding, you were talking about this yesterday, but the reason that he had filed, had pleaded or pled guilty is to avoid the death penalty.
0: Right.
1: Is that right? So,
0: yes.
1: So if that's withdrawn, the death penalty is back on the table.
0: Absolutely. Four times. I mean, so this was a quadruple homicide. And if you recall, that's a great question. The victim's families were upset that the state of Idaho gave him the plea. So I know that some of them are chiming in saying, you know, this and that about him, and they're not friendly to him at all. I mean, they think he's a monster. But I could imagine one or two of those parents saying, let him withdraw his plea. Let's go back to the death penalty. You know what I mean? Let's do this right and do what we need to do. So, yeah, the death penalty is absolutely back on the table if he's allowed to withdraw his plea.
1: Well, would the court take into account the wishes of the victim's families? Would that have any weight at all?
0: That's a great question. So the state certainly does that in entering a plea bargain. And the court will make sure that the state has talked to the victim's families. I don't think that the court's going to ask the victim's families if they consent to his motion. I don't think they're going to be part of that equation. The attorney general, now the case was handled by the county attorney, but the attorney general who handles these kind of writs is saying, we will do what's in the interest of justice. So that's a great question. I don't think that the victim's families will have input one way or the other. They may, well, they'll have input, obviously, but I don't think that that's going to be determinative of what happens here, their wishes.
1: Well, so what do you think is going to happen here? Do you think that they're going to withdraw the plea?
0: No, I don't think there's much chance of that at all. And I'll tell you something about Koberger. I mean, he's a, in my opinion, and I'm not a psychologist by any means, but he's a sort of a classic narcissist. I mean, he misses the attention that he got. And he's pled guilty, and he's got a life without any chance of walking out of prison. So he's like, he's been forgotten about. So he can get back to court. He can make his statements. He can be on TV. He can be, you know, brought up into the court and you know, have different accommodations. That's what he's doing, in my opinion. I don't think he wants to withdraw his plea. He just wants to be somebody to pay attention to him again.
1: He wants the spotlight back.
0: Yeah, right.
1: Well, so how compelling is the evidence against him? There really doesn't seem to be much doubt that he did do these things.
0: So it wasn't a particularly strong case, and I do want to say
1: it wasn't a particularly strong case?
0: Not in my opinion. I mean, they had a couple pieces of evidence that were pretty good. One was there was a knife sheath found at the crime scene that had DNA on it that was a statistical match to him. That's pretty compelling. And they were killed by a knife. The victims were all killed by a knife. They never found the knife. But a sheath that would have fit a knife about that size was found there, and it had some DNA that matched his. It wasn't like a 100% sure. And then they pinged his phone, you know, and they found that he had been near the victim's house 12 times before the murders, just within a few days of that. So he was arguably sort of staking the place out. He left his knife sheath. So those are two pieces of evidence that were pretty good, but there wasn't a lot more than that. I mean, I think the state would have prevailed. I think they had a compelling case. He was a creepy guy. I mean, he posted some pictures of himself after this, and it was almost like, hey, I did it. I mean, it was like, yeah, I pulled it off.
1: So the guilty plea, it sounds like, what, I mean, he may have gotten bad advice, or that's what he's saying, is he got bad advice, but it seems like he leaned into it, if he's posting pictures like that.
0: Yeah.
1: So does the court take into account that sort of thing, the fact that he's sort of boasted about doing this since then?
0: I think the court takes into account the what happened when he entered his plea. So that's what's going to be important. And they'll go get a transcript of what happened and the questions that were asked of him. Do you understand what you're doing? Is anybody forcing you to do anything? Has anybody promised you to do anything? Do you understand that you're giving up your right to a trial? And do you understand that you won't be able to withdraw your plea after your sentencing? And he would have said, yes, yes, yes, yes, yes. I'm assuming this judge did a great job. You would expect with a four quadruple homicide that they would dot their I's and cross their T's. But it's, they go through this plea statement with an individual. And you, by the way, you do this for a shoplifting too. It's a waiver of your rights. In other words, I'm giving up my right to a trial. I'm giving up my right to hear the evidence, to have a jury hear the case. And I'm doing this because I did it and I'm willing to suffer the consequences. So he had to say, yes, four times he had to say, I did it or whatever, guilty or yes, whatever the answer was to the question. Those can come back and haunt him too, by the way. You know, he's going to be in hard pressed to say, but I lied. So they'll go through the record. I don't think there's much chance of it, but I don't know that he cares. I mean, he's going to come back to court. He's going to be on TV like he was yesterday.
1: Yeah, he's already getting more attention.
0: He's getting some attention. He's getting some press. He's getting some things. And the hard thing for me, just having been a prosecutor for 8 years, Jim, is what the victim's family, you know, they don't want to think about this man anymore. He's gone. Yeah. He's going to spend the rest of his life in prison. He will die in prison. And that's what their wishes were. Now he's back again. They're having to relive it. That's unfair to them, but that's who this man is.
1: Well, so it sounds like if the judge was meticulous, that he was asked, not only did you do this, but he was asked, was anybody forcing you to do this? How much weight does that kind of a statement
0: have? A lot. That's going to carry the day. That's why Kohlberg is not going to win this.
1: Yeah. So that's just bizarre to me.
0: Yeah.
1: Anyway. All right. Well, when we come back, we're going to be, I haven't pulled up the right.
0: We're going to talk about mail-in voting.
1: Mail-in voting. You know, Utah has mail-in voting and it seems to be going well, but there are a lot of people that aren't happy about it. And we'll talk about that when we get back.
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0: Welcome back to Inside Sources. We are going to talk about the Supreme Court and the Trump administration asking the Supreme Court to review what happened at a lower court, Jim, and asking them to weigh in on restricting mail-in voting. The Court of Appeals said, nah, it ain't working. And so the Trump administration has gone to the Supreme Court saying, we need you to weigh in on my executive order restricting mail-in voting.
1: And well, this is just silly as far as I'm concerned. First of all, this is not a federal responsibility. This is a state responsibility. States implement mail-in voting all over the place, particularly here in Utah. I am so proud of our lieutenant governor who has stood up to the Trump administration and pointed out that mail-in voting works very, very well in the state of Utah. There isn't even a whiff of fraud. And so there's just absolutely no basis here for the federal government to be empowered to get rid of mail-in voting in states where it's working.
0: Well, there's another hurdle, and you actually nailed it. I like having you here because you're so smart and you understand these issues. But the Constitution of the United States, and now this is the lawyer talking for a minute, has in I used to have it here, article whatever, that time, place, and manner of elections for our legislators are decided by the states.
1: Yes.
0: And the legislature can set different guidelines and whatnot, but ultimately it comes to the state. So the states regulate time, place, and manner of elections for our representatives. The legislature can change some parameters. They can set some rules. They can't change how you know, who's on the ballot. The states decide that. But there's nowhere in there that talks about the president. You know what I mean? The executive branch doesn't have, even by virtue of executive order, the right, and that's how they've lost before. That's why Trump's lost before on this mail-in voting, because the Court of Appeals has said it's not your, you don't have a dog in this fight.
1: No, that's absolutely right. And yet this, I think, is the most important issue to Donald Trump more than anything else. I mean, he just gave a primetime address just a few days ago, or a few weeks ago, I guess, a week or two ago, where, you know, we have this raging war in Iran, and we have inflation going nuts, and we have gas prices going nuts, and he wanted to talk about the 2020 election and fraud, and we need to get rid of mail-in voting. And this is just not a priority for the American people, as far as I can see.
0: Well, like you said, we've got our own Senator Mike Lee, who's involved in this as well. We talked to Cami Mondo earlier today about the fact that they're not likely to take it up, the whole Save America Act. And so there's actually sort of two avenues here where the administration is trying to get this mail-in voting thing stricken. One is through the executive order that's now up. He's asking the Supreme Court to take a look at it because the Court of Appeals has struck him down. And the second is just to have legislature do it, which would be consistent with the Constitution, and say you just need to change things so we don't have mail-in voting. But you make a good point. And by the way, Trump wins pretty comfortably here in Utah, and we do mail-in voting about as well as any state in the country. So it's a little disingenuous maybe for some people to say mail-in voting doesn't work because it's unfair to a certain party. At least, you know, you would have to say that it's worked out well for Republicans here in Utah.
1: Oh, yeah. I mean, for Mike Lee to say that mail-in voting has to go away every single one of his elections.
0: Right.
1: Every time he's won.
0: Another example, right.
1: I mean, These are all solutions in search of a problem, and the problem they're trying to solve isn't solved even by showing voter ID, for instance. The only way voter ID prevents voter fraud is if you can mobilize people to come and vote on behalf of somebody else.
0: Right, right.
1: And you can't do that at scale.
0: No.
1: You might be able to do that onesie-twosie here and there.
0: Right.
1: But it does not solve a problem. And this problem doesn't exist, and it doesn't need to be solved.
0: And one of the things we have going for us, and I think that you're thinking a lot about, Jim, is that we do a great job here in Utah. Our lieutenant governor and even her predecessors, because mail-in voting isn't new by any means in Utah. We've been doing it for a while, but it seems to work quite well. I mean, and sure. our fraud, I mean, the audits that have been done on it have been shown that it's really very, very outstanding. It's working quite well.
1: It absolutely is. And so this is just, I don't think it's going to go anywhere, thankfully, but it's just frustrating to me every time it comes up. So
0: I do want to just say a couple more things and about this. Utah has done a very good job. We are, I think, a national model in mail-in voting. Our system has worked really well. And I think that we need to, as a nation, make sure that the mail-in voting, that there's a high degree of integrity in it. And I don't mind us doing audits on it, but doing away with it altogether. And I just think of me personally. I live up in the Ogden Valley. I work in Salt Lake.
1: Mm-hmm.
0: So on election day, it's hard to vote in person. It would be very hard because I'm 45 miles away from my voting location. Not that that's the end of the universe, but it's so much easier for me when I get that mail-in ballot to just vote, which I do every single time, although I'm a Democrat, so we don't get to vote in too many primaries. But nonetheless, you know, I'm able to vote, and I appreciate it. It makes my life so much easier because I don't have to take time off. I don't have to drive up there. Oh, not that it's a hassle, but I mean, it allows me to work at my schedule and vote more comfortably.
1: Sure. Well, everything I think we do with voting should make voting easier.
0: Right.
1: And the Save America Act is all about making voting more difficult. And the goal is to prevent people from voting. And that shouldn't be the priority of what we're doing here.
0: Yeah. And so there's a balance that we're trying to create in this country. And I completely understand the perspective from both sides, both the administration and the states, which is easy is great. Integrity is great. And when can you strike the appropriate balance between is it too easy and is it so easy to the point that people can cheat? We haven't seen that. Or is it so restrictive that people can't vote? And I think that taking away mail-in voting, just for me personally, would make it very difficult for me to vote. And so I think of it as a benefit that's worked out well. It's something we should keep going. I think our lieutenant governor does a great job. Our various county clerks, by the way, lieutenant governors, Republican, and most of our county clerks are. I think Salt Lake may have a Democrat, but other than that, and by the way, the last time we elected a statewide Democrat in Utah,
1: it was Jan Graham, wasn't it?
0: Yeah, it was in the 90s. It's been a bit. It's been a bit. So, because Trump was sort of railing on Utah at the midterm, the primaries of saying, you know, Utah, what are you doing with this mail-in vote? I'm like, dude, you've nailed it here in Utah. You've done very well, and he would win tomorrow if we had another election. He's very popular here, for good reason. You know, people like his message, but for him to rail on Utah saying mail-in voting's not working is a little bit, I don't know.
1: Oh, no, it's very disingenuous, and mail-in voting is the scapegoat that Donald Trump has used in order to be able to cry election fraud, despite the fact that there have been 60 court cases where they tried to prove some kind of fraud in 2020. None of them were successful. There just isn't a whiff of fraud in the way that Donald Trump has been describing.
0: Yeah, no. It hasn't been bad. And I hope that the Supreme Court doesn't take it up. If they do and they side with the Court of Appeals, maybe we have the issue decided once and for all, and we don't have to go down that road again. And maybe the Save America Act will change things at some point. Right now, vote by mail seems to be working. States have it dialed in. Utah's a perfect example of that, and I hope we keep it that way because, for me, it works. And I'm with you. Making it easier to vote is great. And, by the way, I also think this. Who's to say – there seems to be this notion that Democrats vote when it's easy and Republicans vote when it's not. I don't know that that's true.
1: I don't.
0: So I think if they say we're going to make it much more difficult to vote, the Republican numbers will be up. I just don't see that. I think people vote based on what they're able to do.
1: Yeah. And, you know, so be careful what you wish for.
0: Right. Yeah. Same with that was saying about Brian Kohlberger. Right.
1: Right. Right.
0: Be careful what you ask for.
1: Okay. All right. Well, so coming up on Inside Sources, we're going to go back to that earlier conversation on wildfires. There was a scary one that popped up yesterday afternoon that led to whole neighborhoods evacuated in Weber County. Let's talk with someone on the scene there coming up next.
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0: Well, we had kind of a spooky situation that broke out in Washington Terrace up in Weber County. Actually, some people up there, Jim, were evacuated from their homes as a really quick-moving brush fire moved dangerously close. Those residents had good reason to worry yesterday. Remember, several homes were damaged and destroyed in Roy just a few weeks ago because of a similar brush fire.
1: Well, you know, I grew up in Southern California where brush fires were a way of life. And when I came to Utah, I thought, oh, geez, good. I'm moving away from that. And it's really kind of terrifying to see that this is something that is happening here. Close to home, too.
0: Yeah, and we actually got some really interesting video, beautiful video, incredible video. It's sad that it's true, but Becky Bruce was on scene, and God, if you get a chance, listeners, go to KSL News Radio social media account, and you'll see some of her footage, which is really very telling.
1: Yeah, I understand that things are controlled this morning, but if you look at that footage, the black char left from the fire, it's all over the place.
0: Yeah, so let's get an update from KSL News Radio's Britt Johnson. She lives in Weber County, was watching it closely. Britt, thanks for joining us this morning.
25: Hi, Greg. Hi, Jim.
1: Hello.
0: So did you recover from your parade excitement on Saturday?
2: Yes, but this was a different kind of excitement. My family was actually one of the people that were evacuated. We were about seven houses away from a lot of the viral videos that have gone around with the flames up against people's backyards.
0: Yeah, so tell us about it. What were you able to see, and what do you know about the fire, the source, and where it was located?
2: I mean, I think people are assuming that it's the train. I think it's still under investigation, but that's what makes the most sense. We have a big dry grassy hillside and the train is at the bottom with some train tracks. So that's what people are assuming. And yeah, I was actually in studio yesterday and I was getting text messages from my neighbors saying my kids have spotted a fire in the field. We've called 911. We are going. So we had neighbors who spotted this, alerted the street, all the people on the street, and started going house to house, turning on sprinklers, turning on hoses. A lot of people weren't home because it was 11:30 on a Monday. People were at work. People were running errands. So we have some heroes in our neighborhood who were just jumping into action immediately.
1: So are you and your family are okay? Is your neighborhood okay?
2: We're okay. I mean, we're recovering. We can still see some hot spots, some areas that are smoking. We were out in the backyard of my neighbor earlier today, and he was showing us the damage. It was all black up right onto his property line. So our homes are really, really blessed. It didn't encroach too much and damage. One home has been damaged and a trailer has been damaged, and we do have a neighbor severely injured that was in his backyard. So a majority of neighbors are good, but you know, that was a tough situation.
0: Oh, that really is. So let me ask you this, Britt, because last week we had a train in the Roy area that had its brakes got hot and were burning. And there was like a mile and a half stretch along the railroad lines there that were clearly, at least seemingly, started by the train. You mentioned that there's some notion that this one may have been started by a train also.
2: That's what the assumption is. I think it's still under investigation, like I said. But that area is not widely traveled by people. It's remote. So that it wouldn't make much sense that there would be any activity of people camping or starting a fire, but the train does run through there. And so that makes the most sense. Yeah.
1: Well, so how many people were forced to evacuate? And if you talk to any of them, what's been their sort of personal reaction to this?
2: I think a lot of people are still really shaken up. Everyone's is allowed to be back in their homes.
1: They've been allowed to return.
2: Yes. So we got to go back home last evening.
0: Did you say someone was injured? Seriously?
2: You know, we're waiting for official confirmation, but yes, very seriously.
1: So have you ever had to evacuate your home before? Is this a first time for you?
2: This is the first time, and it was pretty scary because, like I said, I was in the newsroom yesterday when I was getting notice of all this happening, and I had kids at home. My husband hurried home from work. He works closer than I do, and the road was shut down. The police wouldn't let him in, and he said, "My kids are down there. Can you please just let me get my kids?" He had to hop out of his car, run down, grab my kids, and get them back out.
0: Britt, for our listeners who may not be familiar with it, where exactly is Washington Terrace in Weber County?
2: It's at the south end of Ogden. And this fire overlooked, you could see the South Weber area, you could see Riverdale. And so it's the south end of Ogden, and then areas, even Hill Air Force Base could see the fire. That ridge looks over and you can see Hill Air Force Base.
0: And there's a railroad track that runs north and south through the Washington Terrace area, sort of on the west side there.
2: Yeah, there's a big hillside and that's what caught fire. And at the base of that hillside, down kind of by, as you're heading down towards the river,
0: right,
2: that's where the train track is.
1: Well, you say you can still see some hot spots. What are things looking like today overall? It's contained and we don't have to worry at this point?
2: As far as we know, yes. The hillside's charred and you can see smoke coming from little hot spots, but there are crews down there still managing those areas.
0: So what we'll let you go in just a minute here, Britt, but since we've got you, we're going to ask you one or two more questions. What did they do? Did they have fire crews there? And do you know how they ended up putting it out, what they ended up doing?
2: Yeah, so fire crews, they came right away. Like I said, we had neighbors that jumped into action really quickly, but they also were calling fire department very quickly, and they responded. And as far from when I've talked to my neighbors, like I said, I wasn't on right there where it was happening. They said they were really impressed by how quickly, you know, we had helicopters putting things out. We had fire crews coming from different angles because there's, you know, it was spreading across the hillside in different directions, north, south, and then also up and down. So we had kind of fire crews surrounding and helicopters, and they were able to get it contained, really, really effectively.
1: Well, when you say neighbors jumped into action, what kind of things were they doing to protect their homes?
2: It was actually some neighborhood kids who spotted the fire on the hillside. They ran and told their mom and dad. The mom and dad, they called the cops, or they called the fire department, and then they started just running around to neighbors' houses, turning on their sprinkler systems, turning on their hoses. One of them actually grabbed a tractor and started mowing down a bunch of the grass that was closest to homes to try to create some kind of fire break where, you know, all that dry grass wouldn't just catch so close to homes. You'll see a lot of the video that is floating around where people are hosing things off. They're working together. They were knocking on doors. They were trying to make sure people were getting out and that they were aware. So we had a lot of people just really jump to action really quickly. They thought really quickly. And I'm proud of my little neighborhood.
0: I guess you should be. Thanks,
1: absolutely.
0: Britt. Thanks for joining us this morning. That was KSL news reporter Britt Johnson, who's also a Weber County resident. What we know about that one, Jim, and it's disturbing that someone was hurt, apparently seriously. We don't know much more about that. That's awful. But it burned apparently 45 acres, forced some home evacuations in the area. This is Washington Terrace, the southwest quadrant, I think, part of Ogden City as you into Weber County.
1: This
0: there
1: is kind of your stomping ground.
0: Yeah, we live just over the hill in Eden, but yeah, I know Washington Terrace, beautiful city, beautiful part of the Weber County area.
1: Well, I'm so glad that the neighborhood was able to sort of spring into action like that, and I'm glad that the injuries were kept to a minimum.
0: Right.
1: But when we come back on Inside Sources, let's talk about gambling and the addictions that come from it. Roughly 56 million Americans say that they hide their gambling losses, and it's having a damaging effect on our society. So we'll have more on that after the break.
3: 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A lot more. Learn the strategies that could help you reduce or eliminate your taxes in retirement. 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
8: So it may seem a little bit unusual talking about gambling in a state like Utah because we do not allow virtually any form of gambling, but that doesn't mean people don't find ways around it.
9: Oh, no. Technology makes it very easy for you to be able to gamble wherever you'd like, and that means that the negative effects of gambling can be applied to anybody, no matter where they lived. It can have a real impact on a person, on the community. There was an interesting opinion piece in the Deseret News that looked at these effects and how it's affecting young people particularly.
8: Yeah, and so we have Jay Evenson, Deseret News opinion editor, in studio with us again today. Jay, thanks for being with us.
10: My pleasure. Thanks for having me. You know, we do have problems with prediction markets, and prediction markets are legal in Utah because they're governed by the Commodity Futures Trading Commission, which doesn't make any sense to me because I don't see gambling as a commodity in any way. But until that changes, you can legally bet on prediction markets. But that aside, yeah, I wrote about this new study by a group called VIP Grinders. They're actually connected to the gaming industry, so it was kind of interesting to see them come out with this. The big takeaway for me is that 56 million Americans are hiding their gambling losses from a loved one or close person that they live with. To me, that's the very definition of a problem gambler. If you have to hide your losses from people.
9: 56 million?
10: 56 million.
9: I mean, that's just a huge chunk of the population in a country of 300 million.
10: It is. You know, today, NBC News was reporting on a study by a company called Epic Research, and they found a 60% increase in problem gambling diagnoses in states that had legalized sports gambling. And experts are saying that that's actually an undercount, because most people who have problem gambling or are problems with gambling do not make this known, do not seek help, or if they do, they go to groups that, you know, help with that kind of thing, but that doesn't get recorded in the health industry. So the problem, I think, is much more vast than what we even know or what the studies are showing us.
8: And doesn't it seem, Jay, as though with technology and online services that are available, that it's just a lot easier to gamble today than it was 20, 30 years ago?
10: Absolutely. And the number one demographic, age demographic, that is bothered most by this is the 18 to 25-year-old males. And if you go into any university or college in this country, you'll see men, young men, who are on their phones much of the day placing bets, and it's a huge problem. There have been other studies that have shown just how many, and I don't have those figures in my head, but a huge percentage of the young men are gambling or say that they have gambled within the last week. And of course, the not very well kept secret is that you're going to lose.
8: You're right.
10: You're going to be chasing your losses. And this study I referred to by VIP Grinders found a large percentage of people using credit cards to gamble or selling a possession or two in order to cover their losses, and or borrowing money in some other way. And you can imagine, I mean, 18 to 25, that's the demographic where you ought to be finishing up college, choosing a career, getting married, starting a family, and getting serious about life. And if you have this gambling albatross hanging over you, it's going to inhibit you from doing those things. Or if you're already married, it's probably going to break up your home or your marriage because you're not being responsible with your funds.
9: Well, so many people don't understand the mathematical inevitability of losing at gambling. My father used to work for Howard Hughes, who owned a bunch of properties in Vegas. And he walked me through a casino when I was very young and explained, look, you're not going to see a single clock up here. It looks exactly the same at 3 o'clock in the morning as it does at 3 o'clock in the afternoon, because they want you to lose track of time.
10: Yeah.
9: Because the longer you stay there, it's like flipping a coin over and over and over again. Eventually, you know, the math just grinds you down, and the house is going to win if they can keep you there long enough.
10: I started my career as a reporter in Las Vegas at the Review Journal, and we used to say, you know, you look around at those big casinos and buildings, and they were not built on the backs of winners.
9: Right.
10: they were built on the backs of losers.
8: Where do you think we're going with these prediction markets? Do you think that because of the commodities futures exchange is apparently regulating them, that they're going to survive? Because it seems like every state is taking some effort to say, come on, guys, this is gambling. I mean, our own attorney general joined with a group saying, how is this not gambling? And I look at Utah law, the definition of gambling, and think, looks like it's gambling to me. I mean, if I'm a prosecutor, which I was at one point, and I'm looking at what they're doing, it seems like it, but I guess they're going to continue to be regulated, or what do we know?
10: This is one of the few issues that could make Utah and Nevada allies, and both states are opposed to the prediction markets. And Nevada wants to control its own gambling.
8: Sure.
10: They've got a whole bureaucracy set up there to control it. It's been around for decades. And they're saying, you know, we don't want this outside group coming in, and we can't touch them, and we can't regulate them. The big problem with prediction markets right now is that President Trump and his family have a huge stake in those markets and are very much in support of them. So Republicans are very reluctant to do anything about them, even though their states are upset and trying to get them to do something. It'll be interesting to see in the next couple of years what changes, or if we get beyond the Trump administration in a couple of years, if things change in that regard.
9: So do you think that there's sort of a partisan political motivation here to not regulate these prediction markets in the way that they ought to be regulated?
10: It seems that that is so. I mean, I hear from Democrats in Congress who are interested in regulating them, and who are also very concerned about sports betting. We seem to have a growing problem with people fixing games in our nation, particularly NCAA basketball, but also the NBA. This is a problem that, if it gets out of hand, could have widespread ramifications. We're prepared here to spend billions of dollars shoring up the Delta Center, possibly building an MLB stadium. What happens if people lose total confidence in the outcome of those games? Then we're wasting a lot of taxpayer money.
8: Did some of the studies, I guess this VIP Grinders and what you looked at, say that the more availability of online gambling, the whole sports gambling being, I mean, you can't avoid it on TV, has created a bigger problem?
10: Researchers are always very careful, and they say, well, there's no absolute connection between the legalization of sports gambling and these problems. But they're also drawing some pretty interesting circumstantial evidence. When you have a 60% increase in reports of problem gambling in states that have legalized sports betting, and you have 11 states in the country that have been holding out and not legalizing, including some big players like Texas and California, and of course Utah, and you don't have near the problems in those states that you do in the others.
9: Well, what's the solution? What would you like to see happen?
10: I think, personally, that the Supreme Court's little experiment of allowing states to legalize sports gambling has been a huge failure.
8: Yeah.
10: I think there needs to be a reckoning. At the very least, someone in Washington should be studying what the effects of gambling is. To me, it's kind of like cigarette smoking. We had the Surgeon General's report in 1964 that changed a lot. If we could have a Surgeon General type report today that tells us really what's happening to our society through gambling, we might be able to start a wave that would reverse the legalization of gambling, which is what I think ought to happen.
8: Yeah, I've seen it in my own practice, Jay, and you're right. I love the article because gambling is a problem. It's insidious. People hide it. People are always thinking, boy, I'm down $10,000. I just need to get that. I got to get one more bet in to try to make it up, and then you're down $20,000.
10: Yeah.
8: And then you're down. And you got to pay, too. That's another problem is people get upside down with their people that they owe money to, and pretty soon it's an insidious problem that, and it's you've got debt, and you've got people that are going to collect on that debt,
10: right? And it's not producing anything of value for society. It's just taking money.
9: It's a zero-sum game.
8: Yeah, it really is.
9: All right, well, speaking of predictions, we're just under 100 days until the midterm elections. We're going to have a conversation and read the tea leaves, so to speak, on whether Republicans will be able to keep the House and Senate.
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21: From ABC News, I'm Dave Packer. A new escalation from Iran firing multiple ballistic missiles in an attempted surprise attack at U.S. forces in the Middle East. CENTCOM says all the missiles were successfully intercepted. At the National Cathedral in Washington, lawmakers, dignitaries attending the funeral of former Senator Lindsey Graham. President Trump giving remarks.
22: He was the first person to make you laugh and one of the last people that you've really ever wanted to fight. These were the traits that made him into one of the great figures in Senate history. Few like him.
21: Attending the funeral, Israeli Prime Minister Benjamin Netanyahu. He met with President Trump earlier.
23: We do not have a readout from the White House about what took place in that meeting with the Israeli Prime Minister, but there's a potential for some tensions because the two have had a bit of a tense relationship in recent weeks as it relates to the war with Iran and, of course, Israel's recent strikes in Lebanon, which have complicated the situation as the U.S. has tried to reach a deal with Iran.
21: ABC's Karen Travers. The National Weather Service says the tornado that blew through portions of Wisconsin has been upgraded to an EF3. Winnebago County Executive Gordon Hintz.
24: The depth of the tornado and its impact is incredible, devastating, and we're really still in the assessment phase of things. At the same time, we know that people are going without power, uncertainty about childcare, housing.
21: Jay Clayton, most recently the U.S. Attorney for Manhattan, confirmed to be National Intelligence Director. The Senate vote along party lines. Clayton replaces Acting Director Bill Pulte, a fierce ally of the president, who has terminated nearly 30% of the office in the 5 weeks he's held the job. You're listening to ABC News.
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0: very, very few of those are competitive races.
1: Well, we did some things here in Utah, so that it seems like we probably will pick up one from this state, which is a miracle. I mean, you don't expect that. And you know, here's a problem I see before we get to the Senate that both sides are doing, and that is that the Democrats are putting up candidates that they are sort of defining themselves as these Democratic socialists.
0: Yeah.
1: It's a very popular group now that the Democrats are putting up instead of the more moderate. And the Republicans have got Trump coming in, and he's handpicking his candidate, which is, again, less moderate. So the voters, as you know, because you and I both run for election, you got the Democrats, you got Republicans. But in these competitive districts, it comes down to the moderate or the independents. And neither party is doing much to pick up those votes, it doesn't seem. And I'm just wondering how much we're all shooting ourselves in the foot.
0: No, I think that's very true. I mean, you talk to people and there's just this huge political chasm, and most of America's electorate is right there in the middle, and they don't have a political home in either party. And so when you look at how dismal President Trump's numbers are, you look at how dismal the Republican Party's numbers are, you sometimes forget that the Democratic Party has an equally terrible reputation with a lot of voters. There are a lot of people that are just turned off by, Mom Donnie does great as the mayor of New York City, but how does he play across the country? And candidates that have similar sorts of positions like that, there are a lot of people that look at that, and they may really be disgusted with President Trump and disgusted with the Republicans, but not see the Democrats as a viable alternative.
1: Yeah, so we do know from history that, and I'm joined this morning by Jim Bennett, and my co-host, filling in for Holly Richardson, who's got some political experience, significant political experience, but we do know that midterm elections generally favor the party that's not in the presidency.
0: Yes.
1: And this year should be no exception to that, especially with Trump's numbers being pretty bad.
0: Yes, I don't really see that the Republicans have a prayer in the House, and I think they sort of recognize that, and so they're scrambling to hold on to the Senate, and I think they have an opportunity to be able to hold on to the Senate. In fact, it wasn't until recently that the Senate was considered up for grabs, because the Democrats, 4 seats in the Senate, when you're talking about statewide races, not congressional districts, that's a pretty heavy lift. Now, it's at the same time, again, you're looking at President Trump's numbers. His numbers are worse than any president at this point in their second term in our lifetimes. I mean, that includes Richard Nixon, for heaven's sakes. I mean, his numbers are absolutely dismal, and voters are looking for ways to be able to express that. But are there enough of them to flip 4 Senate seats? I wouldn't want to lay money on that, but I'm not a gambling guy. Jay Evenson has talked me out of that.
1: Yeah, and then the Democrats, again, shooting themselves in the foot. They have a very progressive, flamboyant, good-looking candidate in Maine, and it turns out, he's left in disgrace.
0: Yeah.
1: They're scrambling to get somebody to fill in. That was a race that was winnable.
0: Very winnable.
1: By the Democrats. If they've got, like, let's say there's 5 or 6 that are up, you know, close calls, well, you just may have lost one. And they've scrambled. They put somebody in that place, but it's awfully late. And she is obviously the voters know she wasn't the first choice.
0: Yeah. Yeah. Well, I mean, you've got some bright spots. I mean, I think you're looking in Texas, the idea that James Tallarico has the opportunity, even that he's even competitive, but I think he's probably going to pull that one out.
1: And that's another example of the Republicans making an error, because this current senator there was probably a shoo-in, but Trump favored the current attorney general.
0: Right.
1: And I'm scrambling with names right now, who's got all kinds of baggage.
0: Yeah.
1: And probably not going to do.
0: Is that Ken Paxton?
1: Or? Yeah, exactly. Yeah. Exactly. So again, he's a Trumper, but maybe not going to be compelling to the Texas audience. I don't know that they're going to pick up 4 in the Senate.
0: I don't know either. The thing that the Republicans keep saying is,

0: is that if Congress flips to the Democrats, we're going to get all of these investigations of Donald Trump, and we're going to spend all of this time, and he might even get impeached again. And I keep thinking, don't threaten me with a good time.
1: Yeah, right.
0: But if the House flips and the Senate does not, then yeah, the House can impeach Donald Trump all they want, but everything, any kind of investigation of the Trump administration, everything that originates in the House is going to die in the Senate. It probably will still be that way, even if Democrats do manage to take the Senate, because as we see with the Save America Act, for instance, you need 60 votes to really be able to do anything. And if you want to impeach the President of the United States and convict him, you need 67 votes. And we're just never going to get there.
1: Right. So what is your prediction?
0: My prediction is that the Republicans take the House. I think
1: the Democrats take the
0: House. I'm sorry. The Democrats take the House, and I think they will probably take the Senate. I think the statement, everything Trump touches dies, I think is actually very true. I think he's absolutely toxic at this point. And I think people are looking for any opportunity to express their disfavor for the Trump administration.
1: Yeah, I mean, the war in Iran isn't helping. Gas prices isn't helping.
0: Yeah, and none of those seem to be changing.
1: And those don't seem to be changing.
0: What's your prediction?
1: I guess I'm a Democrat, so I'm going to say optimistic about the... I mean, and I know your background is as Republican and independent, but I'm worried about the Senate. So I'm going to say we take the House, and on a good day, we're at or about a tie level at the Senate, which doesn't do us any good.
0: All right. Well, okay. So we've talked a lot about elections. We've talked a lot about wildfires today. When we come back, we're going to talk about an interesting survey that says more and more people are thinking about wildfires when looking to buy a home. So more on that when we return.
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22: Well, most people, when they're considering buying a home, will look at the number of bedrooms, bathrooms, the size of the yard, whether it's got a hot tub, a den, double oven.
0: Well, more and more people are looking at wildfires. You know, we bought our house that was on the wrong side of the street, and the snow melts slower than it does on the other side of the street. And I've always thought, next time we buy a house, we're going to look at that. But it's never occurred to me that wildfires would be something that is the risk of fires damaging my potential home has never sort of figured into my equation. Is this just our new reality here?
22: It's absolutely new reality, and it's a finding that a lot of people are looking at things like air quality, which is related to wildfires, where you are with respect to that. And just think about it. If you're next to an open field, which I unfortunately am up in the Ogden Valley, and a wildfire comes up, what are you going to do? I mean, you can create these fire breaks, but what are they, 10 feet, 15 feet, 20 feet? I don't know. You know what I mean? But a little wind and the embers come over into your yard anyway, and you're done. So, I mean, it's sad that we're dealing with wildfires, but they're a part of our future. Let's face it.
0: Yeah.
22: And so if you are considering buying a home right now, you absolutely should take that into account, and it's going to make it so that homes that are in wooded areas may be of lesser value if you're trying to sell one right now.
0: Well, I live up in Sandy, and I'm right near the Dimple Dell big.
22: Oh yeah,
0: I haven't seen any kind of major wildfires there, but there's this one area just right that's set aside as a right of way to extend Highland Drive. I don't know that they'll ever do it, but just a couple of years ago, that whole thing just lit up.
22: Yeah.
0: And that was right by our house, and it never even had occurred to me that we were at risk for anything like this.
22: You know, my son lives in Napa, and he knows that it literally is a matter of when, mm-hmm. because there's certain segments of that county that burn every year, and it's come on both sides of him, but someday it's his area, and you know, it's going to be bad. He and I go mountain biking, and every year we go there, and he shows me the latest burn scar. I mean, in California, it's terrible. And in Utah, we've got some areas. We've got a place down in Torrey We had that huge wildfire last year down in, you know, just next door in Kusharim that burned, I forget the name of the fire, but it was a big one that got Wayne County, where my place is, it got smoke, and you can't go there now without thinking about that. And we've got a place there that could, it, you know, that part of the valley, we're up against Fish Lake National, or yeah, Fish Lake National Forest. If that's burned, we'd be in deep trouble.
0: Well, I mean, fire. I said this earlier, but growing up in Southern California, wildfires were just sort of a fact of life. And when this big, massive fire in Los Angeles hit just this last year, mm-hmm. I had a number of friends that I'd grown up with who lost everything. Their houses were burned down, and it was always something. When you went to Southern California, you recognized you're going to a place with wildfires, you're going to a place with earthquakes, and all these things, and you get this sense, or at least I did, and maybe I was silly about this, but you think that Utah's sort of removed from a lot of that, and we're not removed from any of that.
22: No, not at all.
0: Earthquakes, too, are something that we have to worry about.
22: I think we had, just not long ago in Utah, the largest wildfire in the country. The one, I think it was called the Cottonwood Fire, and down in, I'll forget now, I shouldn't even mention it, but it was the largest, Beaver area, yeah. I mean, that scared the people, it scared the legislature, the leaders down there, the mayor, we had him on. And then guess what happened after the fire? We had rain. Yeah. And it flooded, and it was a disaster. I mean, the fire followed by the rain for those poor people in Beaver, I'm sure they're still digging out down there.
0: Yeah. I mean, we have so many environmental challenges now that we just have not prepared for adequately. And in a state that is this dry and has had this little precipitation over the last few years, it's just kind of terrifying. And what can we do to mitigate this?
22: Yeah, so I'm looking at a study. It says more than a third of Americans in the market for new homes say indoor air quality is a top priority, and finding a clean interior environment is high on the survey. This is a survey by Redfin, and it said security systems top the list, with 38% of home hunters wanting that as their first, second, or third choice, but high-end filtration for air and water followed behind at 36%. So that's another thing you're thinking about. If your town's going to be smoke-filled, that you're going to have air problems, and you're going to have to bail out.
0: Well, that's already a problem in the Salt Lake Valley.
22: Sure,
0: you have all these inversions, and we've got these mountains that trap all of the pollution here. And if you have fires and smoke, you have that same sort of problem. It's very difficult to clear that out.
22: Did you see this morning coming into Salt Lake County? I don't know what it was, if there was a fire or something, but it was really bad today. I saw a fire in Weber County yesterday. I was coming home in an area that I couldn't. Maybe it was the one that we just talked about with Britt, the one that was in
0: Washington Terrace.
22: Yeah, Washington Terrace. But when I was driving home yesterday afternoon, I saw a fire in Weber County. Yeah, it had to be Washington Terrace. It was bigger than I thought, you know, and I thought, well, you know, it's just a matter of time before it gets up in the Ogden Valley. And you know, and then you're up there, and it's the 4th of July or the 24th of July, and no fireworks, and 10 o'clock comes, and people are lighting off fireworks, and you're seeing them in the air, and you're thinking, yeah. Who is doing this? You know, like, what are you thinking at that moment when you're lighting off fireworks, and who allows that? And I do criminal defense work. I can't remember the last time I have clients charged with illegal fireworks. I got two this year. You know, it's the crime du jour, illegal fireworks. People call me, go, oh, I didn't know I shouldn't light off fireworks. Like, what are you thinking? It's not like a civil jaywalking, it's a crime.
0: Yeah,
22: it's a misdemeanor.
0: Well, it's funny because when we first moved here, the only fireworks that were legal were the ones that you could keep on the ground.
22: Right.
0: Right. And then they decided that we just weren't cool enough, and we now have to have fireworks that shoot up everywhere.
22: Because we were all driving to Wyoming and getting those anyway.
0: We were all driving to Wyoming and getting them anyway.
22: You might as well, yeah, join it.
0: But that adds to the danger, does it not?
22: Oh, of course. I mean, you can't contain it anymore.
0: I would love to see the statistics that show how many more wildfires we've had since that law changed.
22: Yeah. Oh no, it's been significant. And then you've got the whole combination of the outdoor environment, you know, people getting out in their four-wheelers, getting out in the hills, which I absolutely encourage. I mean, I'm guilty of that myself with my mountain biking and whatnot. But you get up there and you can create, you can spark something, you can do something else there. It's just, we're a tinderbox right now. people are looking at homes, people are looking at things that we've never thought of before, which is, you know, is, am I going to be in an area that could burn someday? Or, you know, what else we're thinking about right now, people buying homes, is water. Let's face it. Utah is in a severe drought, and next year it will be a worse severe drought. And so people are thinking, you know, are we all going to be concentrated around the Great Lakes someday? Right. You know what I mean? Or alongside the ocean, assuming the levels don't rise. You know what I mean? Like, it's, you know, and I love the desert. I love it here. I want to spend the rest of my life here. But it's spooky when you look at a fire and think, if it was a couple miles this way or a couple miles that way, it'd be my house.
0: Yeah. No, I mean, that's, and I don't know that there's any place in the state that is immune to this or is protected from this.
22: No, I don't think so either.
0: I mean, this is something, this is the reality. This is something that I think people looking to relocate in Utah would be looking at now.
22: Do you remember talking about wildfires 20 years ago?
0: No.
22: I mean, it was a rarity. It just didn't happen. And now they're everywhere. I mean, maybe we did have a few. I remember a motorcycle trip we did down by Jackson Hole, and there was a fire. We couldn't go up there. It was maybe 15, 20 years ago. It was significant, but that was like earth shattering. It was like, this is the biggest fire ever, and blah, blah, blah. Now it's like, that would be nothing. That would be just the fire of the month.
0: Yeah.
22: You know what I mean? And we just have them every year. Anyway, you know, it's sad that home buyers have to take that into account, but you do if you're going to put down six figures or more on a house, and you've got to think about where I want to be in 10 years. Do I want to be in a fire zone? Do I want to be in a drought zone? Do I want to be in a dirty air zone? You got to think about it. It's going to affect what home buyers are doing.
0: No, that's absolutely true. And one of the things that we ought to take into consideration with this as well is the fact that Utah real estate and homes, the market has just skyrocketed, and Utah is no longer affordable to a lot of people.
22: Right.
0: And so with that premium that people pay for Utah homes, do you want to put that kind of money down on a house that might burn up?
22: And you know, the these beautiful houses in the foothills, they're, you know, who doesn't want to live in the foothills? Who doesn't want to have scrub oak around them? Who doesn't want to have some natural vegetation? Well, you know, now that's a tinderbox. Anyway, it's sad, but it's true. It's just part of where we are right now. And I hope that people will consider the fact that it's still a beautiful, the best place in the world to live, Utah. And we've got the fire, and people can be careful, and hopefully we can continue to live here comfortably as we have, at least for my entire life. When we come back on Inside Sources, when you sit on a plane, would you sit on a plane for 24 hours? I mean, seriously? I mean, I've sat on one for a few hours, but overnight, Airbus and Qantas Airlines broke a record for the longest nonstop flight, 24 hours and 24 minutes from Europe to Australia. We're going to talk about that when we come back. We want you to text us 57500 and tell us what you think about a 24-hour flight. Would you get on one?
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5: So we want to hear from you, our listeners. If you had to fly 24 hours, would you rather split it up in two flights, have a layover, or just get it over with? We want to hear from you at 57500. If you had to travel to the other side of the country, say from Europe to Australia, would you rather take a single flight or split it up?
0: Well, you know, you can already fly direct to Australia from some U.S. airports, and those flights can be up to 20 hours. I when I was at the Tab Choir, they chartered a plane, flew direct from Utah to the Philippines. And I think that was about 17 hours, if I'm remembering it correctly. But a 24-hour flight, a single flight lasting a day or maybe a little more, that just boggles my mind.
5: Well, plane maker Airbus and Qantas Airways broke the world record as part of what they're calling Project Sunrise. They flew from southern France to Melbourne, Australia in 24 hours and 24 minutes. So, Andy, we have our producer, Andy Kupp, in studio. You flew a little bit yesterday. Would you fly 24 hours?
7: Absolutely not.
5: You wouldn't?
7: I would not. No, I am definitely one of those layover gang folks. Even if it's just a short layover, I mean, there's always the concern, I guess, of luggage and whatnot. But if I'm having to fly to Australia, there is absolutely no way on this earth that I would get on a plane for 24 hours.
0: Well, so where would you do a layover if you're going to Australia?
5: Just wherever.
0: Just
7: literally anywhere.
5: Yeah.
7: Anywhere to make Hawaii, it a little bit shorter. So like so this flight in particular, let me just kind of set the stage for this one. This flight in particular left from the Airbus production facility in, and I'm going to get butchered for this, Toulouse, France. Mm-hmm. I don't speak French. And it flew from there to Melbourne, Australia. And that like is part of this whole thing from Qantas Airways in Australia to have direct London to Sydney flights, which would take a very long time. So that's why they're just doing these as like tests. So nobody was on the plane except for the crew to do this massive flight. But if I'm flying from Europe to Australia, yeah, I would rather stop anywhere else. And I mean, that's kind of what it is now. If you're flying from Europe to Australia, you're going to stop probably in the Middle East, you know, in Dubai or maybe you'll stop at another place in Europe on the way there, or maybe you'll stop in India or Singapore, something to kind of split it up. And that's what I would want, because I mean, the longest flight I've ever done nonstop was probably only 12 to 13 hours. And
22: that's pretty long.
7: That was awful.
22: Yeah.
7: I mean, there's only so many different positions you can try and get comfortable right. with in this seat.
22: Well, our listeners seem to be joining you here. Chad says it depends on if I'm sitting in first or business class. If I'm back in economy, I'm going to have to stop and stretch my legs. Skyler says it would depend on the type of flight. Same thing. Luxury seats or it would be miserable. And Adamari says, how good are the cabin air filters? Doesn't want to think about riding an airplane for 24 hours with the bathroom situation.
7: It's a good point. I mean, who hasn't been on a plane just for a couple hours and you're like, ooh, this bathroom, this needs some help. So much less this 24 hours?
22: Right, oof. Yeah.
0: Well, Janice says, is there a flight from Sandy to Parowan? That's as far as I go once a year for one night.
22: Sandy, good for her.
0: I'm 6'4" tall.
22: Oh, yeah.
0: And so whenever I'm flying, I'm eating my knees, unless I'm flying in first class. And I don't fly first class. I can't afford to do that. But it's just so unbelievably uncomfortable for, and I boo-hoo, poor me, but there are so many other people that have all kinds of different challenges when they're flying, and to be just cramped on an airplane that long, it's just, I can't think of anything more miserable.
7: No, there's one of our texters, she says, or he, I'm sorry, I don't actually have a name on this one. 24-hour flight sounds like either a party or misery. I'd probably take a week and break the trip into 3 or 4 segments and spend a day at each stop instead. And I mean, if you're going to do a big around-the-world kind of adventure, I would much rather prefer that, too. It's like, okay, well, let's spend a couple of days in this spot, and then we'll go. And I mean, sure, it means you're living out of your suitcase and never really get to, like, unpack, but I would much rather that than be on this flying through the air.
22: It's not a vacation. Your best friend, Andy's getting married in Melbourne tomorrow night, and you got a flight. I mean,
7: well, first off, my best friends would not schedule something that spur of the moment.
22: Okay, but I mean,
7: I am not a spur of the moment.
22: A month
7: person.
22: From now, whenever it is, but it's not a trip. It's not like, hey, let's spend a couple
7: days. But
22: Hawaii,
7: even,
22: let's go up to Alaska.
7: Even then, just to have a couple of hours at a stop,
22: yeah,
7: to stretch your legs and eat something that's not airplane food and use a bathroom that's not constantly shaking around because of turbulence.
22: Right.
7: I mean,
22: well, I have a condition called restless leg syndrome.
7: Mm.
22: It is the worst thing you can imagine. And I have it every day. I have it every night. And I've also blown out both knees twice skiing.
0: Oh, sheesh.
22: So I get arthritis in my knee. If I sit for a long time, if my restless leg flares up, I have to walk. So unless the airplane has aisles that I can go walk, and I don't mean like for a 24-hour flight. I mean for like a 5-hour flight.
7: Right.
22: I absolutely have to get up and walk around, or it is misery. It's like the worst torture you can imagine. That, I mean, it's, so for me, 24-hour flight, I guess I would say, If there's somebody on board that can, a doctor that can knock me out, you know, just like, here, take a breath of this, Gordis, and we'll wake you up in 24 hours. Anesthesiologist, I'm toast. There's no way I could do it.
7: Well, still, you have to, even if you get up and move around in the aisles, if you think about it like that, if everyone on those planes,
22: I know, that's the
7: and
22: the, problem.
7: These are usually right. the wide body planes, so they've got 2 aisles, but they've also got several hundred people on
22: right,
7: the plane.
22: Yeah. No, you can't do it.
7: I mean, is it a lottery system where we're just going to go row seat by seat and, okay, you get to go make a lap, and then, okay, now you get to go make a lap.
0: So what you need to do is build a plane with a running track around it.
7: There you go.
0: Just have this kind of extra circle attached to the body.
22: You know, if they did, people would be on that all day. I see people that must have the same condition I do, and they're usually in the back of the plane just standing.
7: Yeah.
22: Just kind of bouncing back from one leg to the other.
7: Well, they say that if you don't move on a plane, you like have a real high risk for like throwing a blood clot
22: in your
7: legs. Yeah, you just even if you don't have restless leg syndrome, just in general. Right, so it's one of those scary like things that you've really got to think about. But I don't know. I mean, they are shooting to do this flight in 2027 between Sydney and London.
22: There's something to be said about getting it over with, though. I mean, 24 hours and just hope that you can sleep as much. I mean, you can't sleep for 24 hours, but, you know, I can't sleep on airplanes either. That's
0: I can't
22: another,
0: sleep at all on an airplane.
22: That bothers me.
7: So a 24-hour, you're going to show up at your destination, bright-eyed and bushy-tailed?
22: No, I'm going to show up miserable and, like, show me the hotel room.
7: So then even then, you're going to have to spend the whole first day of your trip trying to just recovering. Sleep.
0: Well, the Ramones have that famous song, I Want to Be Sedated. That seems to me to be the only solution to, if you're gone in 24 hours, you're going to need some medical assistance to knock yourself out.
7: Yeah. This is true. Yeah.
22: So, anyway, it's interesting idea. Some people will do it. It might be fun. Maybe it's the party bus and you just go on and have a 24-hour party, or maybe you just have nice beds and accommodations and you go from there. Well, okay. We'll talk about that in the future too and see how that works out. Coming up on Inside Sources, Utah. We're number one for the fourth year in a row. We came out as the top ranked state in the country. But why? We'll tell you when we come back. Stay with us. And don't.
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22: Well, this is an interesting study that came out by U.S. News and World Reports, and they are saying that once again, Utah is ranked number one in the nation for the fourth year in a row, which is a record, by the way. Not in every category. They have a couple that they're bad in. For example, natural environment, we'll talk about in just a minute. But yeah, Utah's number one.
0: Well, good for us. These rankings are always fascinating to me. I love lists like this. You know, a lot of people will look at that and say, well, we shouldn't be talking about the difficult ones, but we shouldn't all, I don't think we do the state any favors when we sweep our issues to the side. We need to acknowledge that pointing out the flaws in our state doesn't mean we don't love Utah. It just, and it same goes for the United States. I think acknowledging the issues close to home shows that we love our home even more.
22: So maybe we'll start with the bad. And one is that Utah ranked 48th. Now, this is a survey that includes a lot of categories. Utah did the worst in what they're calling natural environment. We ranked 48th out of the 50 states. In this category includes, they grade your state in terms of air and water quality and pollution. We do not do well in those areas. So the fact that we get 48th in one category and we're number one overall means we must have really been off the charts in some of the others.
0: That's absolutely right. Well, I'm just looking at this Deseret News article that is talking about it, and it says that it's the young population, I think, that has a lot to do with this, that Utah has the increasing number of young adults ages 25 to 29, and so I think this younger population is sort of an economic engine that is providing jobs and providing, it says, dynamism and innovation.
22: It's funny, Utah's not number one in anything, any one area, but we're number one overall because we do so well in other things. You're right. Young, dynamism, I never even heard
0: dynamism.
22: That
0: word.
22: Innovation, fast-growing young population. Utah does very well in that category. Utah, it ranks well in terms of competition from other growing states. You know, Utah is, again, we sort of didn't do well in all categories, but Utah, and I would say this, and I have to give a shout out to our legislature, even though they're, you know, we have a super majority, let's face it, which is a problem, but they've done a good job of balancing the books. And Utah is always in line in terms of making sure that financially we don't get ourselves upside down, because, you know, at the bottom line, it sort of comes down to what it's the economy, stupid, they say.
0: Yeah.
22: And Utah's economy is great. I mean, we can complain about the fact that you can't afford a home in Utah anymore. But, I mean, let's face it, unemployment is really low in Utah. Home values continue to go up every year. It's a good place to live if you're going to stick around for a while. Crime is very low in Utah.
0: Absolutely.
22: Compared to other states. And so you look at all the life factors and just the whole environment, you know, the family-friendly state. I mean, Utah, I can understand why we're number one.
0: Well, I can too. And it's interesting when they're talking about natural environment, we're ranked so low. But I can't think of any other place in the world that has so many amazing natural, you know, the number of national parks that we have in Utah. I mean, Bryce Canyon and Zion National Park and all of these places. There's no place on earth like these places.
22: Right. You just can't see them.
0: Yeah.
22: Because of the smoke.
0: Because the smog's
22: air.
0: So bad.
22: Right. But they're really pretty. No, I'm just kidding. You know, you're right. I mean, we have the four or five national parks in Utah, the Big Five, I think they're called. They're stunning. They're like nothing else in the world. And then you have the ski industry.
0: Yeah.
22: And we are called the greatest snow on earth for a reason, because ironically that desert air, that dry air produces snow that is a powder that you can only dream about. It's so light. I mean, nobody wants to ski in slush. And some states that have a lot of water, you know, in their air, a lot of moisture in their air, you get a slushier snowpack. Let's face it. Utah's is dry and fluffy, and it literally, on a good powder day, maybe you've skied a lot, but it's like skiing on a cloud. It's literally like being on a cloud. There's nothing like it in the world. And then you can go down, you know, 200 miles and you're at Capitol Reef. You know, you're at Bryce or Zion in 3 or 4 hours. And no state offers that.
0: No, that's absolutely right. I'm not as big a skier as the rest of my family is. All of my children turned out to be athletes, which makes absolutely no sense to me. I don't know who their real father is. But it's amazing to me. And, you know, they've skied in all different places, and they all say that Utah is the best place to be.
22: So looking at Utah's economic success, this is a study by the U.S. News and World Report. Utah is the best overall state in the country, economic success due to the gross domestic product, high labor force participation, abundant job growth, ranked fourth highest in business creation and was highly ranked in patent creation. So, you know, like you say, you know, come to Utah and you'll flourish if you want to set up a business.
0: Well, the whole Silicon Slopes movement, you know, that this is a high tech mecca as well. We have all kinds of industry here that thrives from every sort of different field you could possibly imagine.
22: I can imagine that Utah's going to have some problem in some areas. I'm looking at the 2025 ranking. Utah moved down in a couple categories from a year ago, down in education, down in healthcare, infrastructure, opportunity, and fiscal stability. Apparently wasn't down very much, but it was down.
0: We're number two in fiscal stability. Were we number one last year?
22: We must have been number one, because we came down in those. But like you said, overall, we're still number one. You know, I think that as water resources and air quality continue to get worse in Utah, it's going to be hard to hold that position. But, you know, no other state has won 4 years in a row since they started the survey, and Utah's done it.
0: Well, good for Utah. I look at this. It's interesting. Education, we're number six. We always get beaten up because we spend so little per pupil.
22: Yeah, even though that's gotten better, though.
0: But that has gotten better.
22: Yeah. They did a good job. Well, I'll tell you another reason why we're good in my book, and this is not something that was taken into account here, but we talked earlier with Jay Evenson about gambling and the insidious problem that it creates. And people are upset that Utah doesn't have a lottery, and we don't have a lottery because it's a form of gambling, that we don't have casinos. Well, that's obviously a big form of gambling, and we don't allow other things that would be akin to gambling. And I say, good for Utah. I mean, to me, I know those things raise money, and I know lotteries pay for schools and that type of thing, but and they can raise a lot of money, but they also can create problems. And I see from my own practice, my own experience as an attorney, the problems that come from gambling. And I just wanted to just talk for a minute or two about that, if you'd humor me, Jim. But I think that I know that's not part of the equation here, that Utah's laws, but I have to hand it to Utah that we don't allow gambling here. And I know that people cheat. I used to bet on my dad's football pool. He'd bring this little card home every Friday, and we'd sign up for it. And of course, I lost every week, but I'd bet $1, $10 or something like that. I'm sure some bookie went to prison one day because of all that. But you know, now you can just go online and you can see it all. And I, you know, I'm not going to tell you I've never gambled or played cards or poker or something like that. But you can do these things. We like to think that you can do these things and not get in a jam. I mean, you like to think that, you know, certain drugs have good effects, that alcohol may have favorable effects. The problem is that people don't do those things in moderation, that people don't do those things smartly. And gambling is something that, if it's fun and you're playing cards with your friends, whatever, for poker chips or whatever. But when you start using your family's resources, when you start gambling the grocery money, when you start gambling something that you're, and I have a friend who's, you know, he's got a $30,000 debt right now for gambling, and he's going to pay that. I mean, the people that he owes that money to are not going to say, we'll forgive you, or, you know, let's see how the bankruptcy works out. He's going to pay that debt, you know, and think of what you could do with $30,000. Think of what you could do for your family and your kids. I mean, that's a year of college for some kids. And I know that if he had the opportunity to, if he got $30,000, if I gave him $30,000, he'd go bet it, hoping that he could get $60,000, and then he could pay me back and pay his people back. Then it wouldn't work, and then he'd be $60,000 in the hole. So anyway, Utah's gambling, I would say we're number one with that too. I just wanted to give a shout out to Utah and our legislature for keeping the books closed on gambling in Utah. Well, that's it for our show today. Up next is the noon news. Stay with us on KSL News Radio. And Jim, you're coming back tomorrow, right?
0: I'll be back tomorrow.
22: All right, we'll see you then.
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36: ABC News. I'm Dave Packer. Both Ukraine's President Volodymyr Zelensky and Israel's Prime Minister Benjamin Netanyahu were in Washington for funeral services for the late Senator Lindsey Graham. And while there, they were welcomed to the White House for one-on-ones with President Trump. Later, with Zelensky overlooking the floor, the Senate overwhelmingly advancing a Russian and Iran sanctions bill named in honor of Graham.
37: It's very important. Sanctions pressure on Russia is very important. And really, it gives, it's not only about money, how Russia, how to stop to finance this war, but it's also a big signal to Europe, big signal to Ukraine, big support of our people.
36: Netanyahu describing the Oval Office sit-down as a conversation of full partnership. A judge in Georgia sentencing convicted 16-year-old high school shooter Colt Gray to life in prison without parole for killing two students and two teachers. Barrow County District Attorney Brad Smith says Gray's involvement in an online hate group that idolized school shooters was a red flag, his parents should have noted.
38: I want everyone to realize this is not harmless.
0: The things they're doing online are not harmless, and we need to pay attention to when these kids start doodling these things on their notebooks and put them on their backpacks.
3: More than 350,000 Haitian migrants living in the United States have lost their temporary protective status. Many of those live and work in Springfield, Ohio. Pastor Vilas Dorsonville, a executive director of the Haitian Sports Center, is a TPS holder himself.
4: We saw what was happening in Minneapolis, and we were expecting something like this to happen in Springfield. This is why today are laying low now, because they don't know what can happen any time now.
3: Pastor Dorsonville says deportations back to Haiti are almost impossible, as planes can't land safely due to being shot at as the country is in the control of warlords. You're listening to ABC News.
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3: The Minnesota Vikings have suspended defensive backs coach Gerald Alexander for 3 weeks without pay following a drunken driving charge in April. Court records show Alexander pled guilty July 16th to a gross misdemeanor charge. Owning it without commitment.
8: iPhones, iPads, Mac computers, and Apple Watches will soon be available to lease under the new Apple Upgrade Program. The tech giant says lease terms will run between 12 and 36 months with no fees or interest payments. The program will be operated by Klarna. At the end of the term, customers can buy their device at the list price, upgrade to a newer model, or walk away.
3: ABC's Mike Dubusky. Some California residents are worried about neighbors that have moved into a construction site.
9: Neighbors in West Hollywood are frustrated over a pack of coyotes now calling an unfinished condo site home. Resident Patty Fallon says after squatters were forced out, coyotes moved in.
10: They've been here for about 3-4 months. They hang out on a balcony. I'm a little jealous. They have a balcony. They have rent control, you know. And they howl every night from 10 to 11.
9: Other neighbors say they're also concerned about the safety of pets and children. The city says it's aware of the coyotes and its policy is to prioritize a non-lethal management technique. Michelle Franzen, ABC News.
3: India's capital of New Delhi has adopted a new policy to make most new vehicles electric. The goal to improve air quality in one of the world's most polluted cities. Dave Packer, ABC News.
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11: Overnight along the Wasatch Front, skies go partly cloudy, but temperatures stay mild. We'll be in the mid to upper 70s for overnight lows. During the day on Wednesday, we're back to the upper 90s under partly cloudy skies with about a 20% chance of a little stray afternoon thunderstorm, similar to what we saw on Tuesday. We'll dry things out for the end of the week. High pressure moves in, and we're sunny and 100 on Thursday, 102 Friday, and 105 on Saturday. From the KSL Weather Center, I'm Kevin Eubank.
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0: The Detroit Tigers make MLB history by scoring in every single inning. So far, 13 have died in a powerful quake in Japan. I'm Kate Delaney, but first to the top, we swing into the rundown here on America Tonight. It was a who's who of national political leaders and very prominent figures from around the globe remembering the late South Carolina Republican Senator Lindsey Graham with a ceremony on Capitol Hill and a funeral service in Washington, D.C. on Tuesday. President Donald Trump paid tribute to his very close friend with a eulogy at the Washington National Cathedral service in which he called Graham a beloved friend.
1: No matter how heated things got in Washington, virtually everyone, Republican or Democrat, liked Lindsey. Well, not everybody, but it sounds good. Not everybody. He was a tough cookie, okay? I have to veer from this for a sec. He was a tough cookie, Darlene.

0: Senator Tim Scott, a great gentleman in his own right, I can tell you, invited him to prayer breakfast at 8:30 a.m. Lindsey told him, Tim, if Jesus himself comes back before 10 a.m., I ain't going. Yet, while he was always quick to laugh, no one ever doubted the gravity of his mission. Above all, Lindsey Graham believed in a strong America.
1: Graham's casket will return to South Carolina on Wednesday, where further memorial services are set for Columbia, the state's capital. The U.S. Air Force will rename, by the way, Joint Base Charleston in South Carolina for Graham. The base, which falls under the command of the U.S. Air Force's 628th Air Base Wing, will be named Joint Base Lindsey Graham. How about that? All right, we move from Lindsey Graham to wild, wicked weather. Certainly, without a doubt, we saw what happened in Wisconsin. A state of emergency was declared in Wisconsin following that destructive tornado, where I have seen some tornadoes, covered them in my career, never seen anything like this. The governor of Wisconsin declared that state of emergency on Tuesday, just a day after that tornado ripped through parts of the state, damaging or destroying numerous homes and toppling trees and power lines. Governor Tony Evers signed that order, saying the tornado that touched down on Monday caused widespread and significant damage to the communities of Appleton, among the others, in the Fox Cities area, east and central of Wisconsin. At least three other tornadoes were reported on Monday in Wisconsin and Illinois, but have yet to be confirmed by the National Weather Service. There is also the heat and the effect of the heat in the Southwest. Cities like Phoenix, Tucson, and El Paso, persistent highs of 106 with extreme heat warnings in effect. Midwest and Great Plains, you're seeing the same thing. Eastern U.S., same thing. Atlantic City at one point, 106 we're talking about. The humidity is off the charts. That heat dome happens when you get the strong high pressure and that trap that hot air over a region. That prevents that cooling from happening and allows those temps to rise persistently, which has led to so many wildfires. As of right now, the U.S. is experiencing a peak wildfire season in the West. Thousands of active fires, widespread smoke affecting air quality across multiple states. This woman expressed what many people think when they see their loved ones who evacuated lose everything.
2: It's kind of hard to hear that people you've known and loved most of your life have lost everything.
1: Yeah, and that sentiment could be echoed in Wisconsin because of the tornadoes and in several other areas with the wildfires and whatnot. Just terrible, terrible, terrible. All right, we move to Japan and what they're dealing with. So far, 13 people have died, but they're just beginning to really search. 7.1 earthquake. We know that that is high on the Richter scale. So what happened was, and this happened in southern Japan, that the quake hit an island shortly before 4:30 local time. And as of Wednesday morning, the Japanese prime minister says they are, you know, pray for us. They are searching for people. They have aerial photos. You could see video of it. It's terrible. Above the shopping mall appearing to show that several walls as well as the roof partially collapsed. There were so many people that were trapped inside when that happened. Here's what it sounded like for some of them. Yeah, you can hear the water. You know how the water goes off? Yeah, so 6 miles beneath the island, which is the southernmost of the main Japanese islands. So the quake prompted the Japan Meteorological Agency to issue and later lift a tsunami advisory for the coast. They were so worried about that because of the extensive damage, the casualties they don't know for sure, the collapsed buildings, the damaged roads, and the fires. Just looking at it, knowing how bad this is. And of course, like I said, seeing the video of it, you know, there are a lot of more people, I think, that did not survive this. The Senate voted to confirm Jay Clayton as the director of national intelligence.

0: So Clayton's nomination was confirmed by a 51-47 party line vote. It comes as senators work to renew the Foreign Intelligence Surveillance Act, which is a national security tool that went dark after there was a little bit of a revolt from the Democrats against its extension over concerns over the next DNI. So the U.S. Attorney for the Southern District of New York, Jay Clayton, is the Director of National Intelligence after that Senate vote that confirmed his nomination. It was like months-long stalemate all of a sudden coming out of nowhere. American Airlines, oh boy, when you talk about flightmares, American Airlines finally departing after an IT outage that led to a nationwide ground stop. They had no flights in the air because they were being held because of that, what happened with the technology that impacted connectivity, of course. So they said because it's now then been fully restored, it was like about an hour. They apologized to customers for the inconvenience. You know, there were people that were scurrying to get on planes, but then found, what? Why are we not getting on the plane? And so, I mean, nationwide. So anybody that was flying American and you were ready to take off, you were not taking off. And that was a lot of planes. But of course, it is all about computers. We've seen this happen with other airlines too. And once something goes down of the nature of connecting everything, there's just no way. You have to ground the flights because you have to be able to communicate across the board with the central nervous system of where flights are headed and everything else in between. All right, coming up next, locked up, a big sentence handed out to a 16-year-old in Georgia for a heinous crime. We'll talk about that and others as well on The Flip.
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0: Yeah, we take you inside a couple of different court rooms for very different things, including a judge ordering immigration officials to release a key witness in Texas ICE shooting. There was a lot of conversation about this, especially on social media, but it happened the other day where a key witness in the fatal shooting of a Mexican home builder by a U.S. Immigration and Customs Enforcement officer in Houston was the center of the story. The U.S. District Judge Keith Ellison ordered the release of Jose Trinidad Rojos Pliego from ICE custody within 48 hours after the judge previously blocked his deportation. Ellison agreed with the argument that his detention violates his Fifth Amendment due process rights. He was one of three passengers in a van driven by Lorenzo Salgado when Salgado was shot by that ICE officer during a traffic stop. All three passengers were taken into ICE custody. The Department of Homeland Security said shortly after the July 7th shooting that he had weaponized his vehicle in an attempt to run over an ICE law enforcement officer and that the officer had fired in self-defense. But Pliego and another passenger wrote in statements submitted in court that the officers were to the sides of their van, never in front or behind it. So the father of three had been living in the U.S. for 35 years, was very close to obtaining legal status. According to his family, he had no known criminal record. His killing, one of at least 10, of course, during immigration enforcement operations, so that we've seen lately in the last year. But anyway, that sparked widespread protest in Houston and calls for an investigation. All right, we go to a very big story that rocked the nation. The Georgia school shooter, Colt Gray, was sentenced to life in prison without parole. Horrible what happened. The case stems from the attack at Appalachee High School in Winder, Georgia, back in September of 2024. It was the deadliest school shooting in that state's history. That morning, school officials and resource officers had gone to intercept the then 14-year-old after he made several concerning comments. But in a wild turn of events, they confused him with another student named Colton Gray. So Colt then armed himself with an AR-15 style rifle, which he had brought to school, hidden in his backpack, and fired indiscriminately into a math class before shooting several people in the hallway. A teacher and several students were killed, and nine others were injured. He surrendered to police that day, and he's been behind bars ever since. He pleaded guilty Friday to 55 charges, including four counts of murder. Remember, the U.S. Supreme Court has ruled juveniles cannot be sentenced to death and can only be sentenced to life in prison without parole in rare circumstances. So Judge Prim said he believed that was one of those cases.
1: I want people to remember the pain I caused. And there you succeeded. The pain that you visited upon this community is unlikely to disappear in my lifetime. You do not seem to be tormented by what you did. You seem to relish following in the footsteps of the murderers you idolize. You aren't racked with guilt. You're proud of yourself. Less than a month after the tragedy, you weren't concerned with the horror you wrought, but rather with finding out which mass murderers they were comparing you to. A youth may fail to consider the harm his rash actions inflict before acting, but you did consider it. You studied that pain when you researched the trials of your profane idols. You contemplated that pain over and over. This wasn't transient immaturity. It was deliberate, contemplated evil. You are all too aware of the court outcome of those mass shootings because you studied and obsessed over them. You know that the Aurora Theater shooter received life without parole. Nicholas Cruz received life without parole. Ethan Crumley, a juvenile, received life without parole. Yet you were not dissuaded. Your plan was not hastily hatched. It was a slow boil simmering more than a year's time. You savored the thought of it, you visualized it, and you fantasized about it. You broke it down step by step in visualizing what you were going to do. The thought of mimicking these other mass murders is what brought you joy.
0: Yeah, so he went on even more than that as the packed courthouse listened. It was such a shocking, awful, awful day. And in court throughout it, he definitely showed no remorse. There were times where he was just grinning from ear to ear, much to the chagrin of so many that were there in the court watching it all unfold, not just law enforcement, but of course family members of those that were killed. And that's it. He is gone and put away. By the way, when you think about what happened there, what also became a very, very big deal is that also, his father was charged with a crime in what ultimately happened with him, which is now starting to become more of the story when this happens. Like, parents get investigated in this case for neglect and abuse, and regardless of the upbringing he had, that was the point of what the judge said there. But his father did find himself put behind bars because of what had happened with those shootings, because he was believed to be also culpable for them. And parents now are being held, in many cases, are being held and tried in separate trials after something heinous like this happens. So James Aaron Duckett, a former police officer, was convicted of raping and murdering an 11-year-old back in 1988. Teresa McAbee. Dominic Ochione Jr. was convicted of killing his ex-girlfriend's parents in 1987. Both have been sitting on death row for decades. Both were executed by lethal injection Tuesday at the Florida State Prison near Stark. It's the first time the state has carried out a double execution in 60 years. That was a decision by Governor Ron DeSantis that definitely cements Florida as the most active death penalty state in the nation. Since DeSantis took office in 2019, the Florida Department of Corrections has executed 38 people. That's a rate that far exceeds any other states by a very, very wide margin. And so just looking at how many this year, it is now 12 for the year. So 12 for the year with both of them being executed. All right, something worth mentioning here as we duck out of the courtroom is the Legionnaires' disease situation. You know, when you think of for your health and you think of what can happen when you travel, to me it's so frightening that you're in a situation, or you're living in a situation where you don't have a lot of control over what's happening in a cooling tower. But, yep, a sixth person, this is a cluster of that Legionnaires' disease on the city's Upper East Side. 90 cases have been identified in the outbreak, according to the New York City Health Department. Although no new cases have been diagnosed since July 17th, six people are in the hospital, 65 have been discharged since all of this happened, or was uncovered. Dozens of cooling towers, that's what I was referring to, that tested positive for the presence of the live bacteria, it's called Legionella, have been cleaned and disinfected. The New York City Health Department said, "We're confident the source of Legionella bacteria has been eliminated." Legionnaires' disease is a severe form of pneumonia, which is caused by inhaling that bacteria in small droplets of water mixed in the air, or contaminated water accidentally going into the lungs. I think it is so frightening. And it's increased over the last decade. You look at per population, it reached a peak of 3.4 cases per 100,000 in the population in 2018. Now, that number has gotten a lot better. Most people do recover if they're found to have it with antibiotics and whatnot, but some have, if they have chronic lung diseases or something else, that sometimes they just cannot survive Legionnaire's disease. All right, hang with us. Coming up on the flip side, we got your thoughts as we hit the mailbag plus the pre-market bell.
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6: ABC News, I'm Dave Packer. Both Ukraine's President Volodymyr Zelensky and Israel's Prime Minister Benjamin Netanyahu are in Washington for funeral services for the late Senator Lindsey Graham. And while there, they were welcomed to the White House for one-on-ones with President Trump. Zelensky talked about Ukraine making its own Patriot air defense systems. Later, the Senate overwhelmingly advancing a Russian and Iran sanctions bill named in honor of Graham. Zelensky.
7: First of all, we are very thankful to the senators, and we are very thankful for this discussion. The discussion was with details how to help Ukraine, and we are thankful that this bill.
6: A judge in Georgia sentencing convicted 16-year-old high school shooter Colt Gray to life in prison without parole for killing two students and two teachers. Japan's public broadcaster NHK reporting at least two people have been confirmed dead at a shopping mall that partially collapsed following today's massive earthquake. This is ABC News.
8: Overnight along the Wasatch Front, we're looking at partly cloudy skies and another mild evening. Look for a low of 75. During the day on Wednesday, we're going to 99, partly cloudy skies with a 20% chance of a little afternoon thunderstorm. Mostly sunny and drier on Thursday, 100 for the high. For the end of the week and the weekend, how about 102 to 105 in the north, 111 to 112 in the south. From the KSL Weather Center, I'm Kevin Eubank.
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2: And we're digging, and the first one that we come up with is Kelly, who is listening to us, KSL News Radio 102.7 FM in Salt Lake City. Kelly says, Katie, just horrific what's been happening, of course, with kids bringing rifles to school and shooting classmates and just spraying bullets. I mean, yes, I'm generalizing here, but any time it happens is too much. I guess I was really thinking about this Georgia teenager who was only 14, and the judge made some good points when he talked about the pain that he really has left in this community, and the fact that he showed no remorse whatsoever, and he went through a list of people that this kid idolized. I thought he made some really brilliant points in his sentencing, so he'll never see the light of day again. And boy, did a lot of people fail this kid, but again, the fact that he was just a little monster and that he's ruined so many lives, he should have been put away as he was. Yeah, he shot two teachers, he fatally shot two teachers and two students and wounded all those others, and that was terrible. I remember the day that happened, I was like, oh no, because all these little details started to come in, and they just were not good. So I thought it was good, too, that's why we aired it, but that's why I think it's good that he listed all of that and talked about the reasons why. Because certainly in the sentencing, usually a judge will give a little summation of why this, why that. But I thought his was good, made some really, really valid points for sure. All right, go to this one from Kevin, who's listening to us on 1030 KVOI AM, The Voice in Tucson, Arizona. He says, hey, Kate, I am just watching as things keep happening in Iran, but it doesn't really show signs of any time soon. This could all be, as one would say, a wrap. And apparently there is some more noise overseas. What was that about? Well, the U.S. intercepted an attempted surprise attack on U.S. forces in the Middle East on Tuesday. It happened at right before 6 o'clock, where the Islamic Revolutionary Guard Corps launched multiple ballistic missiles from Iran. They were trying to hit U.S. forces. So the missiles were successfully intercepted because, of course, they're ready for that. It's a high state of readiness. CENTCOM didn't identify the exact location of the targeted U.S. forces, by the way. Think of what that would have been. That would have certainly been disastrous. And then you have, as a response to that, the U.S. and Saudi Arabia striking Iraq, targeting Irani proxy groups, right? And now you got the president who met with Prime Minister Benjamin Netanyahu at the White House after the Lindsey Graham memorials. So they're talking about some of this supposedly behind closed doors, these new intelligence that Netanyahu has on Iran's military capabilities. So away we go. I mean, yeah, there isn't any new movement. There is delegations from the U.S. and Iran that supposedly now there is going to be again. Let's tighten this up, because remember back in June, it was the Memorandum of Understanding. But nonetheless, it's continuing to exchange strikes. And of course, we know what's in play. The Strait of Hormuz, that is the biggest flashpoint. There's the nuke situation, but Hormuz is first. All right, how about let's go to California, and we've got Mac listening to us, KMET 1490 AM in the desert right there by Palm Springs. Hi, Kate, your crew, and everybody listening to The Great America Tonight. I have a question for you. Actually, two questions for you. And the first question is, did you know when you were, this is why you sometimes pre-read them, did you know when you were younger that this is what you would be doing? And then the second question is, I happen to be an Eagles fan just like you, do you think the Eagles have a chance to win this year's Super Bowl? I love you. I love these questions. It's funny. No, I did not think I would be doing this when I was younger, but I'm going to throw this out there. I liked content, and I liked the news. I liked knowing what was happening. And so from the time I was young, I knew I wanted to be a journalist. I knew I wanted to write. I wrote for the school newspaper. I did the morning announcements. I went to school and got a degree in journalism. And I did the funny stuff and the serious stuff. So it makes sense. I did radio and I did television. And in my career, I've done a lot of television and radio. And yeah, but you know, just starting out and saying, oh, I want to do a talk show. And it's funny, that question really kind of hit me, because if I look at my road, and I bet all of us could do that, get kind of map it out, if I go backwards, it does lead, all points do lead to this, so it makes sense. All right, the Eagles, yeah, that makes sense to me too. You want to say the Eagles are going to win the Super Bowl? Well, I'm going to agree with you. Are you kidding? We're just in training camp right now, so anybody could win the Super Bowl. You know, they have the depth, and I like the team, and I was just looking at their schedule, but I'm jaded by my desire to see them do well and how well they've done over the past couple of years. So much hinges on Jalen Hurts, and what are we going to see from Jalen Hurts? What wasn't working last year, what's going to work better this year? Let's see it as it plays out, right? And it all starts, the show, September 13th against Washington, right? I think the NFC East is going to be tough, but I think it's going to be really, really good. All right, we're going to stay in California and go to another California station. This California, you're in the email portion of the show. How about this one from Jake? Boy, we get a lot of Jakes. Jake listening, KCAA Radio, 1050 AM and 106.5 FM in Loma Linda, California. He says, Kate, we understand about earthquakes in California, you know, because you lived in California. And so anytime I hear about earthquakes, like the one in Japan, certainly like the horror show that happened in Venezuela, it does make Californians talk about, oh, I hope we're not next. In the back of your head, even if you're raised in California, you know there is always that possibility. And so often, locally, there'll be stories about what's happening and being earthquake prepared and all of that. But as you also know, there's no way to be 100% earthquake prepared. Yeah, it's funny you say those words, because when I lived in Santa Barbara, and that was a television thing I was doing, it was fun, I loved it. That's what I mostly worked with Californians, and I was in the middle of an earthquake and aftershock, and they did immediately duck. I did not immediately duck, but people would say, are you prepared, you know, earthquake prepared? It's like, well, what is that? Do you have water and blanket and stuff in your house and in your car? Okay, like a to-go bag for any emergency. So, yeah, there's no way. The earth opens up, all of a sudden, boom, like that, and you're in the middle of it, and you're at the wrong place. It's just fate as to where are you when this happens, right? Luckily, sometimes people get caught in those air pockets when buildings collapse, and they get rescued, which is that's why time is of the essence for rescue operations to get to like the mall in Japan, because they know there's probably people that are trapped, and if they get to them in time, they can save them, they can rescue them. And we certainly saw that in what was terrible in Venezuela. So when you know you have casualties, but you know that there's a great chance you may be able to find some of the people, and that is, gosh, the name of the game. All right, thanks for all those emails. You, too, can be a part of it. Just send me your thoughts, Kate at katedelaneyradio.com, Kate at katedelaneyradio.com. Click on contact, and bada bing, you're in. Let's head to the pre-market bell. Yeah, so if we check the bell, I mean, the thing that everybody always asks me about and the thing that you want to know about is oil and how much is it a barrel. So oil right now is, it's kind of been hovering right in this direction, but $82.32 right now, that's what we're looking at for oil. If we go to the markets, Dow futures all down, but just slightly, 0.23% Dow futures, S&P futures down 29%, 0.29%. NASDAQ futures down 0.88%. The point is important, right? Definitely it's important. So we know that the markets move and shake on whatever is going on news-wise. Super negative news, a lot of times, of course, tanks the market. Super positive news, great earnings reports, optimism, what happens with the Fed, all of that can move the needle in a much different direction. And it's kind of one of those middling days, I think, overall. Still a lot of days left to see what direction the market ultimately ends the week on. So now we move to Puerto Rico and what became a really interesting story about us.
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0: So pleased to be joined by Bill Seitler. Hey, he's the creator of the viral Puerto Rico song. Bill, how did you originally create the Puerto Rico song? And did you really expect the song to resonate so widely online and generate millions of views?
1: No, I didn't expect people to be calling it the song of the summer. Like, I don't even know. I mean, this is insane. This is insane. But how I got to Puerto Rico was I've been making travel content now for a little over 2 years. And a friend of mine told me, like, hey, do you want to come down to Puerto Rico? I have a spare room for you. And I was like, yeah, I'll go down to Puerto Rico. Absolutely. So in January, I shot down there for 9 days. And I got to be honest, I just had, like, the best time ever in Puerto Rico. I mean, I think it translates to the video. And everything was just clicking. Like, the second the plane landed, the whole plane clapped. I'm, like, writing notes like, is that normal? They're like, oh, yeah, Puerto Rico. If you come to Puerto Rico, we clap. So everything clicked. Every day I would open my phone, there's a new celebrity, musician, you know, someone doing it. And, yeah, just pinching myself.
0: So what's the story behind the song, and how did fan engagement really help drive the decision to produce an official video?
1: Oh, my God. The fans made this happen 100%. Because once the song started spreading online, people wanted more. Like, I've never experienced that. They wanted an actual music video. And they also wanted to, like, sing the song. They wanted, like, a sing-along version, too. And to see kind of, like, the places and everything that, you know, how the lyrics got made. So Discover Puerto Rico realized that early. They saw there was something special happening on the internet. And credit to them, they reached out and they helped turn this, like, internet phenomenon, if you want to call it that, into a real thing. And what I love most about the music video is it doesn't just bring a song to life, but it transforms, like, the lyrics into, like, a visual journey across the entire island. It gives people a chance to see the communities, like, culture, food, music, and experiences that inspired the song in the first place. I think the coolest thing about this song is that it started as something with, like, people just watching it on their phones, but now, you know, I get messages every day. It's inspiring people to put down their phones and actually go visit Puerto Rico, like all of it, all the different communities. So it's pretty exciting.
0: Bill, what did filming across Puerto Rico reveal to you about the island that really surprised you?
1: Yeah, I mean, just the absolute diversity of it, right? Like, here it is, this island right there in the middle of the Caribbean. And, you know, there's 75 different communities, all with their own, you know, different language, friendships, families. You know, you go by the mountains different than, you know, by the ocean. There's all kinds of diversity. It's such a big, rich, dense, interesting island full of awesome people.
0: Congas plays a key role in this video. Why was it important to include it? And what does it represent in telling Puerto Rico's broader story?
1: Yeah, so for me, Congas, this is like how I like to travel. I like to go to, like, places that aren't, you know, typically traveled to as much, like Caguas. Although it's a gorgeous, beautiful town, I just basically looked at a map. I was like, what's nearby? What can I get to on a bus? And then, boom, within an hour and a half, I'm in Caguas, walking around this beautiful town square, looking up at these, like, I don't know if it's a macaw or a parrot in a cage. you know, all this artwork, eating local food, going to the baseball stadium where Roberto Clemente played when he was 19. And I think in terms of the bigger picture of Puerto Rico, there's just, like, every inch of the island is worth exploring. It's not just, hey, go to the pretty beach or whatever. Go to the cities. Go talk to the people, the locals. Experience everything about the country. It's an unbelievable place.
0: Bill, where can audiences watch the official music video and access the karaoke version?
1: Absolutely. If you want to see me discover Puerto Rico again and fall in love with it, you got to watch this video because, again, it's just the fun screams out of it. It's discoverpuertorico.com. Check it out. There's a sing-along version as well. It's like the whole experience of you can just relive my experience with the song and highly recommend it.
0: Thanks, Bill Seitler. It's been fun. Creator of the viral Puerto Rico song. Yeah, I love that. The guy is traveling for a living, which is pretty cool already, right? And writing about it, talking about all that stuff. And then he trips up on this idea that just explodes. And of course, why wouldn't Puerto Rico embrace it? Because it you know, it's attracting people in its own way to say, hey, maybe I should take a look at visiting there. Or with these cruise ships, whether you have these choices of where you can go, and Puerto Rico often is one of the places that you could go to. So when they dump people off, even if it's for the day, that's a lot of tourism dollars. That is faux show. All right, how about this? It wasn't about Puerto Rico. It was about a squirrel interrupting a Tigers game for a full inning on Monday night. Yeah, that deserves a mic drop. A black squirrel really stole the spotlight. Now, the Tigers won 8-5 over the Orioles. I'm going to tell you what they recently just did, too, on Tuesday. And it was a pretty competitive game, but then it became a game of chase. So this happened in the sixth inning, scampering along the warning track onto short left field, and then stopping by the third base coach, who tossed a few sunflower seeds. Then it encountered a mourning dove watching the game. By the top of the seventh, the squirrel had made its way between the mound and home plate before sprinting into right field. About 15 members of the Tigers ground crew joined the pursuit. They were tossing towels, trying to corner it. The squirrel evaded capture multiple times, even jumping into the glove of the Orioles outfielder Tavares, who tried to lift it out but ended up sending it flying into the stands. Oh, it was really a very funny thing, and it created a very light moment in a super competitive game where the crowd just was cracking up. And then they started highlighting it because they couldn't play. So they can't play, got to join the squirrel, and then finally, the squirrel was gone, but it was not an easy thing. So speaking of the Tigers, this is interesting. Eduardo Valencia homered twice, drove in four runs. You had Gleyber Torres, who had a home run and five RBI. The Tigers scored in every inning they went to plate on Tuesday night in a 14-0 win over the Orioles. They became just the 22nd team in Major League history to score in every inning that they came to bat in, every inning, during the game, and the second this month. The Kansas City Royals did it in a 15-1 win over the Philadelphia Phillies back on July 6th. How about that? It's interesting. Detroit has done it before, but a long time ago, 2014, there they beat the Colorado Rockies. All right, a quick other sports moment for people listening to us in the great state of Minnesota. A lot of Twins fans always ask me, what's going on with the Twins? Royce Lewis hit a two-run triple with two outs in the bottom of the ninth. Bottom of the ninth, two outs. Nothing better than that. In your home stadium, 3-2 win over the Kansas City Royals on Tuesday night. So they are hyper competitive. They are right in the thick of things. This is where they call it the dog days. To me, it's where you get the real cha-ching factor, because you need to win a bunch of these games to give yourself some pad to be able to go the distance and then get into the playoffs. I mean, right now, with that exciting finish there, and you look at the AL Central, they're third in the AL Central, just two games behind the first place Chicago White Sox. It's a very, very, very tight division, that's for sure. All right, in the money department. Yeah, how about this with eBay? They agreed to pay nearly $50 million to a couple. This is really sick and twisted, that were sent cockroaches and a bloody pig mask, right? So this was a Massachusetts couple who said former employees of the company targeted them with threats and bizarre deliveries. It included live insects, a funeral wreath, a bloody pig Halloween mask, all of that. And so they reached
2: a tentative agreement. The case was headed to trial. They were unable to finalize that tentative agreement. It was David and Ina Steiner. They asked a federal judge in June to restore the case to the trial calendar, but they reached a new settlement this month. So $50 million. Now, the agreement with the Steiners, they are the founders of E-Commerce Bites, a newsletter covering the e-commerce industry, includes an additional $7 million in charitable donations. How about it? Wow. Crazy. All right, a reminder, if you missed anything, you can catch it. Kate Delaney Radio with Extra Sauce.
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9: From ABC News, I'm Dave Packer. A new escalation from Iran firing multiple ballistic missiles in an attempted surprise attack at U.S. forces in the Middle East. CENTCOM says all the missiles were successfully intercepted. At the National Cathedral in Washington, lawmakers, dignitaries attending the funeral of former Senator Lindsey Graham. President Trump giving remarks.
10: He was the first person to make you laugh and one of the last people that you've really ever wanted to fight. These were the traits that made him into one of the great figures in Senate history. Few like him.
9: Attending the funeral, Israeli Prime Minister Benjamin Netanyahu. He met with President Trump earlier.
11: We do not have a readout from the White House about what took place in that meeting with the Israeli Prime Minister, but there's a potential for some tensions because the two have had a bit of a tense relationship in recent weeks as it relates to the war with Iran and, of course, Israel's recent strikes in Lebanon, which have complicated the situation as the U.S. has tried to reach a deal with Iran.
9: ABC's Karen Travers. The National Weather Service says the tornado that blew through portions of Wisconsin has been upgraded to an EF3. Winnebago County Executive Gordon Hintz.
12: The depth of the tornado and its impact is incredible, devastating, and we're really still in the assessment phase of things. At the same time, we know that people are going without power, uncertainty about child care, housing.
9: Jay Clayton, most recently the U.S. Attorney for Manhattan, confirmed to be National Intelligence Director. The Senate vote along party lines. Clayton replaces Acting Director Bill Pulte, a fierce ally of the president, who has terminated nearly 30% of the office in the 5 weeks he's held the job. You're listening to ABC News.
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9: The Federal Reserve will announce its next interest rate decision Wednesday. Inflation has topped the Fed's 2% target for more than 5 years. Seattle Police Chief Sean Barnes says that the 15-year-old arrested for the shootout over the weekend was armed with a ghost gun with an extended magazine.
14: A ghost gun is an untraceable weapon that lacks a serial number. They are typically homemade and they are illegal. This was the firearm that was recovered from the 15-year-old suspect who was in court yesterday for assault and weapons violations.
9: Barnes says investigators have also recovered two other weapons and 14 shell casings that had been fired by weapons of two different calibers. Wildfires are ravaging Spain and France, where hundreds of thousands have been evacuated from their homes.
15: The temperatures continue to rise and firefighters are trying to get ahead of the flames. And this is happening in the well-known Bordeaux wine region, an area many Americans visit this time of year. But right now, it is the scene of a catastrophe that the president says is completely unprecedented. He said they haven't faced something like this since World War II. And the concern now is that as the temperatures rise, these fires will only get harder to stop.
9: ABC's Marcus Moore. For only the second time ever, the American Red Cross has declared a national blood crisis. Donations have now fallen to a four-year summer low, while hospital demand has increased. The Red Cross is urging all who are eligible and every blood type to make a donation. Dave Packer, ABC News.
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16: Overnight along the Wasatch Front, skies go partly cloudy, but temperatures stay mild. We'll be in the mid to upper 70s for overnight lows. During the day on Wednesday, we're back to the upper 90s under partly cloudy skies with about a 20% chance of a little stray afternoon thunderstorm, similar to what we saw on Tuesday. We'll dry things out for the end of the week. High pressure moves in and we're sunny and 100 on Thursday, 102 Friday, and 105 on Saturday. From the KSL Weather Center, I'm Kevin Eubank.
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0: it's the Tigers who make history, plus the rest of MLB and what's going on there. Meanwhile, horrible earthquake in Japan, 7.1 so far, 13 confirmed dead. I'm Kate Delaney, first at the top. We roll into the rundown here on America Tonight. In Washington, D.C., part of the day was about the big send-off for the former South Carolina Senator Lindsey Graham. Among those who eulogized him, easy for me to say, was President Donald Trump. Here's what he had to say.
1: No matter how heated things got in Washington, virtually everyone, Republican or Democrat, liked Lindsey. Well, not everybody, but it sounds good. Not everybody. He was a tough cookie, okay? I have to veer from this for a sec. He was a tough cookie, Darlene. But he was beautiful. But he was also ready with a joke and a gleam in his eye. After being lectured on the excruciating details of patent law by a fellow senator during a flight, Lindsey declared that he had discovered a new form of enhanced interrogation and torture for the Guantanamo Bay area. He said, this is really bad stuff and boring. And while he was an incredibly hard worker, he was not exactly an early riser, as many of you know. When

0: in the middle of. All the cabinet officials were there, including Secretary of State Marco Rubio, Defense Secretary Pete Hegseth, Supreme Court Justice Brett Kavanaugh, current and former senators and lawmakers, all filled up the pews, as did Graham's sister, now Senator Darlene Graham, who was appointed by the state's governor to fill the remainder of her brother's term. It was the start of 2 days of services with burial Wednesday in Graham's home state of South Carolina. By the way, the Joint Base Charleston will be renamed in his honor. Meanwhile, it's about wild weather here in the U.S. So much conversation about, and it should be, about these horrible tornadoes, that the one big tornado that smashed down on Wisconsin, the Appleton area and others outside of it, and the damage and destruction it left behind, and all the power outages, state of emergency declared there just a day after all of that happened. And of course, we've got wildfires all over the Southwest. Listen to what this one woman had to say, and I thought, boy, you could spread that around for both what's happened with tornadoes. Now we got flash floods happening in the Northeast, when she lamented about family and friends just losing it all.
1: It's kind of hard to hear that people you've known and loved most of your life have lost everything.
0: Very hard to hear that. And all you can do is help and pray and help them pick things up. I mean, what else can you do but move through it? And it is pretty bad when you see a lot of this video. This is also awful. The Japan earthquake killed at least 13. Rescuers are racing to try to find survivors. That is the name of the game when this first happens. We all know that a Japan mall that was rebuilt after a deadly 2016 earthquake destroyed it, ironically had another collapse. And there were a lot of people there that were there, but about 200 shoppers were safely evacuated after the earthquake. But then an hour later, a powerful explosion ripped through the building, blowing off exterior walls and exposing its steel framework. So here we go, 7.1, you know, striking the area. So it's bad. Again, it's about searching. It's about trying to find as many people as possible and then trying to pick up the pieces along the way. In fact, here's a little bit of what it sounded like in some of the video that's out there. Yeah, you can hear, you know, people are scrambling because all the water comes down from the sprinklers when the alarms go off, and they're trying to just get out of buildings. That's always where the danger is, right? The buildings shake, and if they collapse on you, there's no getting around that. You're lucky if you survive that. Just absolutely lucky. All right, the Senate confirmed Jay Clayton as the nation's intelligence director. It seemed like, what direction was this going on? Because it's been kind of a stalwart, I would say. But they confirmed him. Clayton, the U.S. attorney for the Southern District of New York and a former Securities and Exchange Commission chairman, was confirmed 51-47, of course, along party lines. Republicans had hoped to confirm him in June, but then his hearing was delayed in order for the temporary pick for the job to take over for several weeks for former director Tulsi Gabbard, who had resigned. So we'll, he jumps right into this. And like I said, there was a little bit of a stall there, but that certainly changed. How about this? It's obvious that this was going to happen, but I wanted to give you, here's the rest of that story now. The teleprompter operator accused of betting on the president's speeches is out of a job. He was put on unpaid leave after reports started to circulate that he used inside knowledge to make bets about President Trump's speeches on the online prediction market Kalshi, and made a bunch of money on it. So the White House confirmed that he was on leave because he won like more than $100,000, and now he is gone. And that, like I said, was inevitable that was going to happen. He had been working for the White House for a long time because, you know, running the teleprompter, putting the words up there correctly,

0: having the pacing, it seems like, oh, that wouldn't that be a kind of an easy job as somebody who worked in television? No, it's not an easy job. It is a timing, getting the rhythm thing with whoever it is that's reading off the teleprompter. So somebody new will be stepping in to that position. You can bet that there is a lot of people that would want that job. All right, speaking of follow-ups, a shootout that killed three at a food festival near Seattle Space Needle may have been gang related. They initially were thinking that this was what it was, but in a document filed in juvenile court in Seattle, where a 15-year-old arrested in the case waived his initial appearance the other day, police say they believe there was at least three shooters: the 15-year-old, an acquaintance who died at the scene, and at least one other unknown suspect. But again, believing that they had, you know, they knew there was two, they think there's another one. So that was really a very, very sad thing that happened. People were scrambling 6 o'clock in the evening on Sunday, enjoying this free fare that so many go to. Man Cave coming up on the flip.
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Yes, it is time to rake in the big bucks. Notre Dame kicks us off here in the Man Cave. They've signed a multi-year jersey patch sponsorship deal. That was their fight song, of course, with SoFi Technologies. It will place the financial services company's logo on uniforms for every Fighting Irish sport. That starts this season. It's a six-year deal. It's valued at $18 to $20 million annually, marking and making it the richest jersey sponsorship deal in NCAA history. You can bet so many others are doing that, too. Ohio State has something in place already. They've got a J.P. Morgan jersey patch agreement. And so the rule is you can have two patches per uniform up to 4 square inches. And this is part of a broader revenue sharing era that lets schools directly pay players through licensing. So get ready for that. I'm sure we're going to see that everywhere. So why wouldn't, it could be the smallest school. Why wouldn't they do that if they could get sponsors? And I think they can get sponsors. There'll be people that would be interested, companies that would be interested in doing that. I am certain. There's still so much conversation about what's happening with King James in going to the Philadelphia 76ers now with LeBron James and Jaylen Brown as part of the core of the Philadelphia 76ers in power ranking numbers. Boy, the 76ers really, really shot up as, you know, they went from sort of the middle-ish of the pack to right at the top of the heap when you think of all the other teams that are there that have won in the last couple of years. And I think James surprised a lot of people by signing that two-year deal with the 76ers at the tail end of last week at the age of 41. There were so many other teams that were on the table that looked like they could get him, but they didn't win. So this is what the 76ers are hoping they're going to hear a lot of fans dancing to, because they'll be in the win column. Yeah.

0: I love it. That's a catchy tune. So how far to the top of the heap do they go? In all the power rankings that I looked at, they're number two. The Knicks just made a historic playoff run with their first championship since 73. So they're number one, and the Sixers are second in the power rankings. You got to remember, they look terribly overmatched against the Knicks in the second round of the playoffs last season, but they've added so much firepower since then. It's just crazy to think that they landed the king. I mean, there was rumors about it for sure, but it so much seemed like he was going in a different direction, but it did not happen. All right, let's turn to Major League Baseball. Can I hear that one more time? I used to stand on the field. I loved it. Here's some inside baseball. When I covered baseball, when I was doing NBC or CBS or KRLD in Dallas or the Ticket or any of those or the Fan, what was so cool is I would get to go not all the time, but a lot. I could have gone more, but with traffic and everything else I was doing, I could go and watch BP, watch batting practice. And I don't know why, I just loved talking to the guys and watching batting practice. It was really cool. So this wasn't batting practice. This was the real thing. Royce Lewis hit a two-run triple with two outs in the bottom of the ninth. That gave the Twins what they needed, a 3-2 win over the Kansas City Royals on Tuesday night. Taj Bradley threw six big innings for the Twins. They've won three in a row and five of six. They're third in the AL Central, just two games behind the first place Chicago White Sox. In Detroit, they made history. The Tigers became just the 22nd team in Major League history to score in every inning that they came to bat in during the game. And it was the second time for them this month, the second time that it's happened this month. The Kansas City Royals did it in a 15-1 win over the Philadelphia Phillies back on July 6th. So what happened? Eduardo Valencia homered twice and drove in four runs. Gleyber Torres had a home run and five RBI, and the Tigers scored in every inning, like I said. So 14-0, nada, nothing, 14-0 win over the Orioles. Yeah, it was great that it was in Detroit. Can you imagine if that was on the road? It would have been a empty ballpark, I have a feeling. James McCann singled then the winning run in the 12th inning with his fourth hit of the game, and the D-backs held on for an 8-7 win over the Pirates on Tuesday despite blowing a six-run lead. Brandon Lowe, Brian Reynolds hit back-to-back home runs for the Pirates to spark a three-run rally against closer Paul Sewald in the ninth to tie the game at 6-6 and force extra innings. But Lowe's two-run shot was his team's leading 22nd of the season. It was Sewald's third blown save in 27 opportunities. All right, we move to St. Petersburg, Florida. That sounds familiar. Austin Wynn's homered, and Cal Quantrill struck out seven, and the Rangers beat the Tampa Bay Rays. That's a big win for them. 4-1 on Tuesday, because the Rays lead the AL East, but Quantrill held them to the two hits through five and a third innings. Texas won for the fourth time in five games. St. Louis we go. Ian Happ was part of the story for the Cubs. Happ punctuated an 11-pitch at-bat with a two-run double to get the Cubs scoring started. Pete Crow Armstrong's sack fly scored in Michael Conforto. And then Suzuki added a double. Michael Bush, you get the idea. And Nico Horner added RBI singles to make it a 7-0 lead, chasing Cardinals starter Michael McGreevy, frustrating him. McGreevy lasted 1 2/3 innings and gave up 8 hits and 7 earned runs. Walked 2, struck out 2. The Cardinals lost their third straight game in that 10-2, like I'll say it again, 10-2 win that the Cubbies had over the Cardinals. That was a rough one. Oh, when it starts in the beginning and you just can't, the magic isn't there. There's no magic going on. Nobody I mean, they're going to take advantage. So they were able to do that and take advantage. They did, obviously, which is why they blew them out. All right, other scores. The Guardians knocked off the Reds 6-5. The Phillies and the Marlins tangled. Boy, the Marlins, they're coming up. The Phillies are struggling. They beat them 1-0. Bryce Harper is saying, we need help. I mean, if he's saying, we need help. We're struggling. We need help. Yep, you are struggling. Reds shut down the Guardians 2-0. It was the Yankees that beat the White Sox 3-2. Elsewhere, the Blue Jays and the Nationals. This was in D.C., a big one for the Nationals. They picked up their 55th win. They drew 6 walks against a former Cy Young Award winner, Shane Bieber. And that's surprising right there in a 4-run first inning again. And Washington beat the Blue Jays on Tuesday night. So the fans there were treated to a big win, especially even though they've struggled this year. You never know what the Jays can produce. The Astros glide by the Angels barely, but they do. 3-2. It was a tight one between the A's and the Red Sox. You got to love it when someone's pointing to the highlight reel. Watch, watch, watch. Brian Servin hit his first major league home run in almost 4 years, and rookie Gage Jump, possibly the best name in baseball, pitched 7 scoreless innings. The A's cooled off the Boston Red Sox with that 4-3 win on Tuesday night. And let me throw in one other note here. For anybody who is a fan of the Mets, sorry, the Mets didn't get going because that was postponed because of the weather. Brewers 8-2 over the Giants, and Mariners beat the Dodgers 7-6. Padres 8-7 for the win. Lots of things are happening in the NFL, and in the upcoming weeks, we're going to talk more about what's happening at training camp with injuries, who's coming back, what does it look like. It's exciting because it's happening, so we're almost, I can't believe it, we're almost back into football again. Yay, yay, and yay. Coming up next, speaking of yays, you're going to feel really good about our next guest. His book with the stories, the inspiration is incredible, here on Author's Corner next.
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7: ABC News, I'm Dave Packer. Israeli Prime Minister Benjamin Netanyahu meeting today with President Trump.
8: Netanyahu's first face-to-face with the president since the war began exactly 5 months ago. Their relationship has hit a rocky patch. Earlier, Trump bristling when told Netanyahu was bringing him intelligence showing Iran is trying to rebuild its nuclear capabilities. Netanyahu later describing their Oval Office sit-down as excellent, a conversation of full partnership, of mutual support. One of the best conversations he's had with Donald Trump.
7: ABC's Mary Bruce. Ukraine's President Volodymyr Zelensky also met with President Trump. Both foreign leaders attended the funeral for the late Senator Lindsey Graham in Washington, D.C. A judge in Georgia sentencing convicted high school shooter Colt Gray to life in prison without parole for killing two students and two teachers. The Senate has confirmed Jay Clayton as the next director of national intelligence. This is ABC News.
9: Overnight along the Wasatch Front, we're looking at partly cloudy skies and another mild evening. Look for a low of 75. During the day on Wednesday, we're going to 99, partly cloudy skies with a 20% chance of a little afternoon thunderstorm. Mostly sunny and drier on Thursday, 100 for the high. For the end of the week and the weekend, how about 102 to 105 in the north, 111 to 112 in the south. From the KSL Weather Center.
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0: Boy, am I excited to welcome to Author's Corner Dan Klusman. His book, Life Answers Back. What a brilliant title. And there's so much that you can pull out of this book, that's for sure. So we're pleased he's with us here on America Tonight with me, Kate Delaney. Dan, thanks so much for coming on.
1: Well, I'm glad to be here. Thank you.
0: So let's talk about the book. What was the motivation? What made you decide to write it?
1: Well, I actually hosted a web service called Life Answers Back for the last 20 years. And among other services were great stories that begged sharing. So when I retired, I took the best stories of the previous 15 years and decided to publish them in a book. So it includes fun and memorable stories from over 80 different authors.
0: How hard was it to decide what you were going to use since you had all that content?
1: I spent time going back through the stories. I would like to have included more, but seemed like I had plenty there. And then I was worried about copyrights a little bit, so I had to check copyrights. And there were a few stories that were copyrighted, so I had to back out and put others in there. But I was very pleased with the end result because it's a nice mixture of all sorts of stories, everything from things that'll have you laughing to crying to being educated, motivated, inspired. So it doesn't have a single theme other than enjoyment.
0: Oh, isn't that perfect? How many books can we say that about? It's just about enjoyment. And we're not going to tell everybody everything because they can get your book for a song. They can get it on Amazon, Barnes & Noble, all those great places. Tell us a couple of stories, though.
1: Couple of stories. There's, you know, they go from interesting to humorous to ones that make you cry. But there's one of my favorites. There's one about a young man who's dying and making arrangements for his funeral. So as the priest was about to leave, the young man said, "One more thing. I'd like to be buried with a fork in my hand." Surprised, the priest asked, "Why?" He told the priest that in all his years of attending socials and dinners, when the dishes of the main course were being cleared, someone would inevitably lean over and say, "Keep your fork." It was my favorite part because I knew that something better was coming, like velvety chocolate cake or deep dish apple pie, something wonderful and with substance. So I just want people to see me there in that casket with a fork in my hand, and I want them to wonder, what's with the fork? Then I want you to tell them, keep your fork. The best is yet to come. So that was a nice touching story. There's also, you know, like say, a lot of humor in there. When I first tested the book, I asked 7 different readers what their favorite story was, and I got 7 different answers. I have many favorites, but one of the humorous ones was a little girl was arguing with her teacher over whether a whale could have swallowed Jonah. Teacher said it was physically impossible for a whale to swallow a human. The little girl responded, "Well, when I get to heaven, I will ask Jonah." Irritated, the teacher said, "What if Jonah went to hell?" The little girl responded, "Then you ask him." So there's a whole humorous section in the book on reasons not to mess with children.
0: I love that. By the way, you can go and get the book through the website, even lifeanswersbackbook.com, and you can read more about Dan. I mean, listen, your own life, 54 years with your wife. Wow. Not many people can say that.
1: No, I don't know where time goes, but it sure, I didn't plan on getting this old this quick or ever even thinking I'd be married this long. It sure happens.
0: And so you curate.
1: No, it's been a great life.
0: Yeah, you curate these stories. So many memorable moments. And that's the idea of the book, Life Answers Back, right? So you curate, you're like a student of life. You curate all of this. And you've been doing, as you said to us, for decades. And it's everyone from clergy members to fellow authors to, I love this too, even veterans.
1: Right. No, it's got a big mixture. Well, like one of my favorite radio programs growing up was Paul Harvey's The Rest of the Story. So Life Answers Back includes fascinating stories about a lot of famous people, including Abraham Lincoln, John Kennedy, Eddie Rickenbacker, Paul Bear Bryant, Walt Disney, Thomas Edison, Billy Casper, Mark Twain, and J.K. Rowling. Readers tell me they love the stories that motivate, inspire, or leave them laughing. So the kind of stories that are begged to be shared with others.
0: Yeah, and there's no doubt. I mean, there's no doubt you get all of that. I think of it as kind of the book that you could read it all the way through, but it's that kind of book that you can pick up at any point. Was that the intention too?
1: Well, that's one thing that a lot of people point out. They say it's a perfect book when traveling because the format makes it an ideal companion because it can be picked up or put down at any moment without losing your place or remembering where you were at. So it's you know, if you're traveling on an airplane and you break out in loud laughter, you might get complaints from the other passengers, or if you start bawling because someone a story is so sad, you know. But that's humorous in itself. But it breaks out emotions, which stories that touch our emotions are both enjoyed and remembered. Laughter is a great medicine, and Life Answers Back is full of stories that have readers laughing out loud. Likewise, we really enjoy stories that bring tears to our eyes. A leading book critic noted that if you're looking for a book that can make you go from misty-eyed to doubled over with laughter in a single page, this book is a must-read. So that kind of encapsulates what I'm trying to do with the book.
0: Absolutely. And again, it's a very, very enjoyable read. And as I said, you can get this absolutely for a song. And that made me wonder when we go through this, and this is, you can put this anywhere in your house. You can throw it in your backpack. You mentioned it, traveling. It's a perfect book for that. Will you write another one? Will you compile some more?
1: I turned 79 years of age in a couple of weeks, so I think time is not on my side. But who knows? I mean, I've got other stories I could do this with, but this whole book publishing is new to me. I always considered myself a great marketer of movies, so I thought, how hard could it be to market a book? But you don't realize that with what, over 5 million books on Amazon and 100,000 added every week, you got to find ways for people just to notice your book, you know, unless you're a famous author or a media personality or a sporting good icon. People don't notice great books, and that's a shame if a great book, just doesn't get noticed.
0: Boy, I so
1: Okay.
0: agree. I so agree.
1: Yeah.
0: That's why you're here on Author's Corner, and that's why we highlight these stories. And your stories are perfect. Life Answers Back. I mean, real stories, real wisdom, a better you. I mean, you say it. Life lessons you didn't know you needed. A great way that you'll laugh out loud, or maybe there's a time where you need to feel comforted. I was thinking about that when I was going through a cancer unit and wanting to gift your book to some people. It's perfect for that. I mean, and it's because it's got really life. That I think was your intention, and you nailed it. But you nailed it before when you were collecting that content. And the authors had to feel good about and knowing that they're part of this, right?
1: Right, hopefully. A lot of comparisons to the original Chicken Soup for the Soul. It, you know, went on to please hundreds of millions of readers around the world. In fact, I had a nice conversation with Jack Canfield, the co-creator, who said he loved the book. So that was, you know, nice to hear. There is a couple bonuses even with beyond the book. Every purchase includes a membership to the Life Answers Back web service, which alone is worth, I think, the price of the book. It provides enjoyment and benefits that, you know, continue year round. You'll find stories, helpful information, wonderful photography display, a video section that will entertain you for hours, and a valuable life card section. That's a collection of free e-cards, which will save you money and please recipients. We like to put cards on Facebook when somebody's having a birthday or you can just schedule them to go out on any particular date, you know, for any occasion. And your message goes right on the front of the card. So it shows that you went to some extra effort in getting them the card. So those are the nice touches as far as bonuses. Also, the one that I'm really excited about is it's unique in that all readers are invited to use the book to benefit any local worthy cause they would like. It's very simple, no-cost way to enjoy helping others. 100% of the profit from Life Answers Back can benefit a charity or worthy cause. It's a win-win for the cause and their supporters who are treated to a book they'll love. And all the details are in the book. And it's very easy to help out any worthy cause in your hometown.
0: Oh, I love that. Again, get this book. You can go right to the website, lifeanswersbackbook.com, and you can click on the book there, and it'll send you right to Amazon. You can go to Amazon directly, and you can get all of that. And just a wonderful, wonderful, wonderful way to lift so many people up. Life Answers Back. Thank you so much, Dan Klusman, for coming on and for what you do.
1: Okay, I'll close with one quote that I wanted to mention from Mother Teresa, who says, "Let no one ever come to you without coming away better and happier." And that sort of sums up the very purpose of this book. So thank you.
0: I love it. Perfect way to end that. Dan, thank you so much.
1: Thank you.
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0: on them for your business. I am really, really excited to welcome Sharon Mond to the show. She's an attorney, entrepreneur, founder of Mond Consulting LLC, one of the nation's leading executive search consultants. I mean, I could go on and on. She's a former trial attorney and founder of the global legal search firm that I mentioned. And she has spent decades advising Fortune 500 companies and law firms and senior execs on leadership and hiring and career strategy. So it's perfect to have her on when we talk about women and how do they close the gap and how do they negotiate. Sharon, thank you so much for spending some time with us.
5: Thank you so much for having me on your show with that fabulous introduction.
0: So do you think women are breaking more barriers in business and in the executive ranks with leadership?
5: I think that women have made tremendous strides in the past, you know, few decades. I think they've come a long way. But at the same token, I think that there's a lot of need for improvement moving forward for women in business.
0: So how do you close the gap? Well, how does that happen?
5: I think women really should be reaching out more to mentors, and I think a lot of women are just afraid to speak up and speak out, and I think that's just a workplace issue that has always been somewhat in the background, but I think it's worth highlighting that if you don't speak up, you won't gain anything.
0: Yeah, so speaking of speaking up, that goes along with negotiating and earning what you're worth. How about negotiating strategies for women? Because I find that really lacks even in some of the smartest women I know.
5: I agree. I mean, sometimes I feel that people don't want to speak up. They get a little bit shy. Even the most outgoing women with the strongest personalities sometimes become very reticent about asking for what they're worth and knowing what they can command and just simply asking for it. And again, what we said before, if you don't ask for it, you will never receive it. And it's so simple, and it's basic, but it's a necessity.
0: Absolutely. You and I have something in common. We both worked for big organizations and then started our own thing. Entrepreneurship, I think, right now is bigger than ever. But how do you take those steps and leap out of something that might be comfortable and build a successful business?
5: As we both know, sometimes there's never the right time. Sometimes it's hard to feel comfortable. But I think that feeling uncomfortable is part of the growth strategy. It's really getting out of your comfort zone and really going for it. You have to be strategic about it. You do the necessary research and you put all of the work into it. But a lot of times it's just taking that first step, opening up your company and just setting yourself up for business and being out there.
0: I agree 100%. And then that goes along with, okay, so now you do that, and whether you're working for someone or you are an entrepreneur, how do you really build a professional network? How do you get out there and go to the right places, not the wrong places, to network?
5: Yeah, and that's important. And I think there's no size fits all. I think that some people have to do what really fits your personality. For instance, some people are really good about attending events.

0: feel about that. But here's the thing. Usually, not always, there are some hotels that are not upscale, but there are a lot of upscale hotels that are offering this, the hospitality, real full-on hospitality to dogs, dog services, amenities, and really bougie. And you know what bougie is, right? Like insane what you pay for it, but like over the top how they're treated. And so what does that mean? I'm so not kidding about this. So they would have on-site dog walking services, and that's not a big deal. They have walkways, they have stick libraries, they have pet psychics at some of them, they have bathrobe service, they have facials and massages. I'm saying for the pets. In New Orleans, love New Orleans, the Windsor Court's 150 Bark Happy program includes dog-inclusive high tea with chomp pain and nightly bone broth turndown service. All right, that's a wrap, as they say. Thanks to all of you for listening to the show, my friends. We'll see you again on another edition of America Tonight.
1: Exercise is hard. So is maintaining a healthy diet. 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Sadly, type 2 diabetes, heart disease, and stroke kill nearly a million people a year. Even sadder, most of these deaths are preventable with a few lifestyle changes, including regular activity, healthier eating, and not smoking. Talk to your doctor about your risk for type 2 diabetes and heart disease, and if your doctor recommends lifestyle changes or medication.
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7: From ABC News, I'm Dave Packer. Both Ukraine's President Volodymyr Zelensky and Israel's Prime Minister Benjamin Netanyahu were in Washington for funeral services for the late Senator Lindsey Graham. And while there, they were welcomed to the White House for one-on-ones with President Trump. Later, with Zelensky overlooking the floor, the Senate overwhelmingly advancing a Russian and Iran sanctions bill named in honor of Graham.
8: It's very important. Sanctions pressure on Russia is very important. And really, it gives, it's not only about money, how Russia, how to stop to finance this war, but it's also a big signal to Europe, big signal to Ukraine, big support of our people.
7: Netanyahu describing the Oval Office sit-down as a conversation of full partnership. A judge in Georgia sentencing convicted 16-year-old high school shooter Colt Gray to life in prison without parole for killing two students and two teachers. Barrow County District Attorney Brad Smith says Gray's involvement in an online hate group that idolized school shooters was a red flag his parents should have noted.
9: I want everyone to realize this is not harmless. The things they're doing online are not harmless, and we need to pay attention to when these kids start doodling these things on their notebooks and putting them on their backpacks.
7: More than 350,000 Haitian migrants living in the United States have lost their temporary protective status. Many of those live and work in Springfield, Ohio. Pastor Vilas Dorsonville, a executive director of the Haitian Sports Center, is a TPS holder himself.
10: We saw what was happening in Minneapolis, and we were expecting something like this to happen in Springfield. This is why today are laying low now, because they don't know what can happen any time now.
7: Pastor Dorsonville says deportations back to Haiti are almost impossible, as planes can't land
11: safely due to being shot at as the country is in the control of warlords. You're listening to ABC News.
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11: The Minnesota Vikings have suspended defensive backs coach Gerald Alexander for 3 weeks without pay following a drunken driving charge in April. Court records show Alexander pled guilty July 16th to a gross misdemeanor charge. Owning it without commitment.
14: iPhones, iPads, Mac computers, and Apple Watches will soon be available to lease under the new Apple Upgrade Program. The tech giant says lease terms will run between 12 and 36 months with no fees or interest payments. The program will be operated by Klarna. At the end of the term, customers can buy their device at the list price, upgrade to a newer model, or walk away.
11: ABC's Mike DeBusky. Some California residents are worried about neighbors that have moved into a construction site.
15: Neighbors in West Hollywood are frustrated over a pack of coyotes now calling an unfinished condo site home. Resident Patty Fallon says after squatters were forced out, coyotes moved in.
16: They've been here for about 3-4 months. They hang out on a balcony. I'm a little jealous. They have a balcony. They have rent control, you know. And they howl every night from 10 to 11.
15: Other neighbors say they're also concerned about the safety of pets and children. The city says it's aware of the coyotes and its policy is to prioritize a non-lethal management technique. Michelle Franzen, ABC News.
11: India's capital of New Delhi has adopted a new policy to make most new vehicles electric. The goal to improve air quality in one of the world's most polluted cities. Dave Packer, ABC News.
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17: Overnight along the Wasatch Front, skies go partly cloudy. The temperatures stay mild. We'll be in the mid to upper 70s for overnight lows. During the day on Wednesday, we're back to the upper 90s under partly cloudy skies with about a 20% chance of a little stray afternoon thunderstorm, similar to what we saw on Tuesday. We'll dry things out for the end of the week. High pressure moves in and we're sunny and 100 on Thursday, 102 Friday, and 105 on Saturday. From the KSL Weather Center, I'm Kevin Eubank.
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0: The Detroit Tigers make MLB history by scoring in every single inning. So far, 13 have died in a powerful quake in Japan. I'm Kate Delaney, but first to the top, we swing into the rundown here on America Tonight. It was a who's who of national political leaders and very prominent figures from around the globe remembering the late South Carolina Republican Senator Lindsey Graham with a ceremony on Capitol Hill and a funeral service in Washington, D.C. on Tuesday. President Donald Trump paid tribute to his very close friend with a eulogy at the Washington National Cathedral service in which he called Graham a beloved friend.
1: No matter how heated things got in Washington, virtually everyone, Republican or Democrat, liked Lindsey. Well, not everybody, but it sounds good. Not everybody. He was a tough cookie, okay? I have to veer from this for a second. He was a tough cookie, Darlene, but he was beautiful. But he was also ready with a joke and a gleam in his eye. After being lectured on the excruciating details of patent law by a fellow senator during a flight, Lindsey declared that he had discovered a new form of enhanced interrogation and torture for the Guantanamo Bay area. He said, "This is really bad stuff and boring." And while he was an incredibly hard worker, he was not exactly an early riser, as many of you know. When Senator Tim Scott, a great gentleman in his own right, I can tell you, invited him to prayer breakfast at 8:30 a.m. Lindsey told him, "Tim, if Jesus himself comes back before 10 a.m., I ain't going." Yet, while he was always quick to laugh, no one ever doubted the gravity of his mission. Above all, Lindsey Graham believed in a strong America.
0: Graham's casket will return to South Carolina on Wednesday, where further memorial services are set for Columbia, the state's capital. The U.S. Air Force will rename, by the way, Joint Base Charleston in South Carolina for Graham. The base, which falls under the command of the U.S. Air Force's 628th Air Base Wing, will be named Joint Base Lindsey Graham. How about that? All right, we move from Lindsey Graham to wild, wicked weather.

0: central of Wisconsin. At least three other tornadoes were reported on Monday in Wisconsin and Illinois, but have yet to be confirmed by the National Weather Service. There is also the heat and the effect of the heat in the Southwest. Cities like Phoenix, Tucson, and El Paso, persistent highs of 106 with extreme heat warnings in effect. Midwest and Great Plains, you're seeing the same thing. Eastern U.S., same thing. Atlantic City at one point, 106 we're talking about. The humidity is off the charts. That heat dome happens when you get the strong high pressure system that traps that hot air over a region. That prevents that cooling from happening and allows those temps to rise persistently, which has led to so many wildfires. As of right now, the U.S. is experiencing a peak wildfire season in the West. Thousands of active fires, widespread smoke affecting air quality across multiple states. This woman expressed what many people think when they see their loved ones who evacuated lose everything.
1: It's kind of hard to hear that people you've known and loved most of your life have lost everything.
0: Yeah, and that sentiment could be echoed in Wisconsin because of the tornadoes and in several other areas with the wildfires and whatnot. Just terrible, terrible, terrible. All right, we move to Japan and what they're dealing with. So far, 13 people have died, but they're just beginning to really search. 7.1 earthquake. We know that that is high on the Richter scale. So what happened was, and this happened in southern Japan, that the quake hit an island shortly before 4:30 local time, and as of Wednesday morning, the Japanese Prime Minister says they are, you know, pray for us, they are searching for people. They have aerial photos. You could see video of it. It's terrible. Above the shopping mall appearing to show that several walls as well as the roof partially collapsed. There were so many people that were trapped inside when that happened. Here's what it sounded like for some of them. Yeah, you can hear the water. You know how the water goes off? Yeah, so 6 miles beneath the island, which is the southernmost of the main Japanese islands. So the quake prompted the Japan Meteorological Agency to issue and later lift a tsunami advisory for the coast. They were so worried about that because of the extensive damage, the casualties they don't know for sure, the collapsed buildings, the damaged roads, and the fires. Just looking at it, knowing how bad this is. And of course, like I said, seeing the video of it, you know, there are a lot of more people, I think, that did not survive this. The Senate voted to confirm Jay Clayton as the Director of National Intelligence. So Clayton's nomination was confirmed by a 51-47 party line vote. It comes as senators work to renew the Foreign Intelligence Surveillance Act, which is a national security tool that went dark after there was a little bit of a revolt from the Democrats against its extension over concerns over the next DNI. So the U.S. Attorney for the Southern District of New York, Jay Clayton, is the Director of National Intelligence after that Senate vote that confirmed his nomination. It was like months-long stalemate all of a sudden coming out of nowhere. American Airlines, oh boy, when you talk about flightmares, American Airlines finally departing after an IT outage that led to a nationwide ground stop. They had no flights in the air because they were being held because of that, what happened with the technology that impacted connectivity, of course. So they said because it's now then been fully restored, it was like about an hour. They apologized to customers for the inconvenience. You know, there were people that were scurrying to get on planes, but then found, what? Why are we not getting on the plane? And so, I mean, nationwide. So anybody that was flying American and you were ready to take off, you were not taking off. And that was a lot of planes. But of course, it is all about computers. We've seen this happen with other airlines too. And once something goes down of the nature of connecting everything, there's just no way.

0: you have to ground the flights because you have to be able to communicate across the board with the central nervous system of where flights are headed and everything else in between. All right, coming up next, locked up, a big sentence handed out to a 16-year-old in Georgia for a heinous crime. We'll talk about that and others as well on The Flip.
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0: Yeah, we take you inside a couple of different court rooms for very different things, including a judge ordering immigration officials to release a key witness in a Texas ICE shooting. There was a lot of conversation about this, especially on social media, but it happened the other day where a key witness in the fatal shooting of a Mexican home builder by a U.S. Immigration and Customs Enforcement officer in Houston was the center of the story. The U.S. District Judge Keith Ellison ordered the release of Jose Trinidad Rojos Pliego from ICE custody within 48 hours after the judge previously blocked his deportation. Ellison agreed with the argument that his detention violates his Fifth Amendment due process rights. He was one of three passengers in a van driven by Lorenzo Salgado when Salgado was shot by that ICE officer during a traffic stop. All three passengers were taken into ICE custody. The Department of Homeland Security said shortly after the July 7th shooting that he had weaponized his vehicle in an attempt to run over an ICE law enforcement officer and that the officer had fired in self-defense. But Pliego and another passenger wrote in statements submitted in court that the officers were to the sides of their van, never in front or behind it. So the father of three had been living in the U.S. for 35 years, was very close to obtaining legal status. According to his family, he had no known criminal record. His killing, one of at least 10, of course, during immigration enforcement operations, so that we've seen lately in the last year. But anyway, that sparked widespread protest in Houston and calls for an investigation. All right, we go to a very big story that rocked the nation. The Georgia school shooter, Colt Gray, was sentenced to life in prison without parole. Horrible what happened. The case stems from the attack at Appalachee High School in Winder, Georgia, back in September of 2024. It was the deadliest school shooting in that state's history. That morning, school officials and resource officers had gone to intercept the then 14-year-old after he made several concerning comments. But in a wild turn of events, they confused him with another student named Colton Gray. So Colt then armed himself with an AR-15 style rifle, which he had brought to school, hidden in his backpack, and fired indiscriminately into a math class before shooting several people in the hallway. A teacher and several students were killed, and nine others were injured. He surrendered to police that day, and he's been behind bars ever since. He pleaded guilty Friday to 55 charges, including four counts of murder. Remember, the U.S. Supreme Court has ruled juveniles cannot be sentenced to death and can only be sentenced to life in prison without parole in rare circumstances. So Judge Prim said he believed that was one of those cases.
1: I want people to remember the pain I caused. And there you succeeded. The pain that you visited upon this community is unlikely to disappear in my lifetime. You do not seem to be tormented by what you did. You seem to relish following in the footsteps of the murderers you idolize. You aren't racked with guilt. You're proud of yourself. Less than a month after the tragedy, you weren't concerned with the horror you wrought, but rather with finding out which mass murderers they were comparing you to. A youth may fail to consider the harm his rash actions inflict before acting, but you did consider it. You studied that pain when you researched the trials of your profane idols. You contemplated that pain over and over. This wasn't transient immaturity. It was deliberate, contemplated evil. You were all too aware of the court outcome of those mass shootings because you studied and obsessed over them. You know that the Aurora Theater shooter received life without parole. Nicholas Cruz received life without parole. Ethan Crumley, a juvenile, received life without parole. yet you were not dissuaded. Your plan was not hastily hatched. It was a slow boil simmering more than a year's time. You savored the thought of it, you visualized it, and you fantasized about it. You broke it down step by step in visualizing what you were going to do. The thought of mimicking these other mass murderers is what brought you joy.
0: Yeah, so he went on even more than that as the packed courthouse listened. It was such a shocking, awful, awful day. And in court throughout it, he definitely showed no remorse. There were times where he was just grinning from ear to ear, much to the chagrin of so many that were there in the court watching it all unfold, not just law enforcement, but of course family members of those that were killed. And that's it. He is gone and put away. By the way, when you think about what happened there, what also became a very, very big deal is that also, his father was charged with a crime in what ultimately happened with him, which is now starting to become more of the story when this happens. Like, parents get investigated in this case for neglect and abuse, and regardless of the upbringing he had, that was the point of what the judge said there. But the his father did find himself put behind bars because of what had happened with those shootings, because he was believed to be also culpable for them. And parents now are being held in many cases, are being held and tried in separate trials after something heinous like this happens. So James Aaron Duckett, a former police officer, was convicted of raping and murdering an 11-year-old back in 1988. Teresa McAbee. Dominic Occhione Jr. was convicted of killing his ex-girlfriend's parents in 1987. Both have been sitting on death row for decades. Both were executed by lethal injection Tuesday at the Florida State Prison near Stark. It's the first time the state has carried out a double execution in 60 years. That was a decision by Governor Ron DeSantis that definitely cements Florida as the most active death penalty state in the nation. Since DeSantis took office in 2019, the Florida Department of Corrections has executed 38 people. That's a rate that far exceeds any other states by a very, very wide margin. And so just looking at how many this year, it is now 12 for the year. So 12 for the year with both of them being executed. All right, something worth mentioning here as we duck out of the courtroom is the Legionnaire's disease situation. You know, when you think of for your health and you think of what can happen when you travel, to me it's so frightening that you're in a situation, or you're living in a situation where you don't have a lot of control over what's happening in a cooling tower. But, yep, a sixth person, this is a cluster of that Legionnaire's disease on the city's Upper East Side. 90 cases have been identified in the outbreak, according to the New York City Health Department. Although no new cases have been diagnosed since July 17th, six people are in the hospital, 65 have been discharged since all of this happened, or was uncovered. Dozens of cooling towers, that's what I was referring to, that tested positive for the presence of the live bacteria, it's called Legionella, have been cleaned and disinfected. The New York City Health Department said, we're confident the source of Legionella bacteria has been eliminated. Legionnaire's disease is a severe form of pneumonia, which is caused by inhaling that bacteria in small droplets of water mixed in the air, or contaminated water accidentally going into the lungs. I think it is so frightening. And it's increased over the last decade. You look at per population, it reached a peak of 3.4 cases per 100,000 in the population in 2018. Now, that number has gotten a lot better. Most people do recover if they're found to have it with antibiotics and whatnot, but some have, if they have chronic lung diseases or something else, that sometimes they just cannot survive Legionnaire's disease. All right, hang with us. Coming up on the flip side, we got your thoughts as we hit the mailbag plus the pre-market bell.
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10: News. I'm Dave Packer. Both Ukraine's President Volodymyr Zelensky and Israel's Prime Minister Benjamin Netanyahu are in Washington for funeral services for the late Senator Lindsey Graham. And while there, they were welcomed to the White House for one-on-ones with President Trump. Zelensky talked about Ukraine making its own Patriot air defense systems. Later, the Senate overwhelmingly advancing a Russian and Iran sanctions bill named in honor of Graham. Zelensky.
11: First of all, we're very thankful to senators, and we're very thankful for this discussion. The discussion was with details how to help Ukraine, and we are thankful that this bill.
10: A judge in Georgia sentencing convicted 16-year-old high school shooter Colt Gray to life in prison without parole for killing two students and two teachers. Japan's public broadcaster NHK reporting at least two people have been confirmed dead at a shopping mall that partially collapsed following today's massive earthquake. This is ABC News.
12: Overnight along the Wasatch Front, we're looking at partly cloudy skies and another mild evening. Look for a low of 75. During the day on Wednesday, we're going to 99, partly cloudy skies with a 20% chance of a little afternoon thunderstorm. Mostly sunny and drier on Thursday, 100 for the high. For the end of the week and the weekend, how about 102 to 105 in the north, 111 to 112 in the south. From the KSL...
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2: 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Kelly says, Katie, just horrific what's been happening, of course, with kids bringing rifles to school and shooting classmates and just spraying bullets. I mean, yes, I'm generalizing here, but any time it happens is too much. I guess I was really thinking about this Georgia teenager who was only 14, and the judge made some good points when he talked about the pain that he really has left in this community, and the fact that he showed no remorse whatsoever, and he went through a list of people that this kid idolized. I thought he made some really brilliant points in his sentencing, so he'll never see the light of day again. And boy, did a lot of people fail this kid, but again, the fact that he was just a little monster and that he's ruined so many lives, he should have been put away as he was. Yeah, he shot two teachers, fatally shot two teachers and two students and wounded all those others, and that was terrible. I remember the day that happened, I was like, oh no, because all these little details started to come in, and they just were not good. So I thought it was good, too, that's why we aired it, but that's why I think it's good that he listed all of that and talked about the reasons why. Because certainly in the sentencing, usually a judge will give a little summation of why this, why that. But I thought his was good, made some really, really valid points for sure. All right, go to this one from Kevin, who's listening to us on 1030 KVOI AM, The Voice in Tucson, Arizona. He says, hey, Kate, I am just watching as things keep happening in Iran, but it doesn't really show signs of any time soon. This could all be, as one would say, a wrap. And apparently there is some more noise overseas. What was that about? Well, the U.S. intercepted an attempted surprise attack on U.S. forces in the Middle East on Tuesday. It happened at right before 6 o'clock, where the Islamic Revolutionary Guard Corps launched multiple ballistic missiles from Iran. They were trying to hit U.S. forces. So the missiles were successfully intercepted because, of course, they're ready for that. It's a high state of readiness. CENTCOM didn't identify the exact location of the targeted U.S. forces, by the way. Think of what that would have been. That would have certainly been disastrous. And then you have, as a response to that, the U.S. and Saudi Arabia striking Iraq, targeting Irani proxy groups, right? And now you got the president who met with Prime Minister Benjamin Netanyahu at the White House after the Lindsey Graham memorials. So they're talking about some of this supposedly behind closed doors, these new intelligence that Netanyahu has on Iran's military capabilities. So away we go. I mean, yeah, there isn't any new movement. There is delegations from the U.S. and Iran that supposedly now there is going to be again. Let's tighten this up, because remember back in June, it was the Memorandum of Understanding. But nonetheless, it's continuing to exchange strikes. And of course, we know what's in play, the Strait of Hormuz. That is the biggest flashpoint. There's the nuke situation, but Hormuz is first. All right, how about let's go to California, and we've got Mac listening to us, KMET 1490 AM in the desert right there by Palm Springs. Hi, Kate, your crew, and everybody listening to The Great America Tonight. I have a question for you. Actually, two questions for you. And the first question is, did you know when you were, this is why you sometimes pre-read them, did you know when you were younger that this is what you would be doing? And then the second question is, I happen to be an Eagles fan just like you, do you think the Eagles have a chance to win this year's Super Bowl? I love you. I love these questions. It's funny. No, I did not think I would be doing this when I was younger, but I'm going to throw this out there. I liked content, and I liked the news. I liked knowing what was happening. And so from the time I was young, I knew I wanted to be a journalist. I knew I wanted to write. I wrote for the school newspaper. I did the morning announcements. I went to school and got a degree in journalism. And I did the funny stuff and the serious stuff. So it makes sense. I did radio and I did television. And in my career, I've done a lot of television and radio. And yeah, but you know, just starting out and saying, oh, I want to do a talk show. And it's funny, that question really kind of hit me, because if I look at my road, and I bet all of us could do that, kind of map it out, if I go backwards, it does lead, all points do lead to this, so it makes sense. All right, the Eagles, yeah, that makes sense to me too. You want to say the Eagles are going to win the Super Bowl? Well, I'm going to agree with you. Are you kidding? We're just in training camp right now, so anybody could win the Super Bowl. You know, they have the depth, and I like the team, and I was just looking at their schedule, but I'm jaded by my desire to see them do well and how well they've done over the past couple of years. So much hinges on Jalen Hurts, and what are we going to see from Jalen Hurts? What wasn't working last year, what's going to work better this year? Let's see it as it plays out, right? And it all starts, the show, September 13th against Washington, right? I think the NFC East is going to be tough, but I think it's going to be really, really good. All right, we're going to stay in California and go to another California station. This Californian here in the email portion of the show. How about this one from Jake? Boy, we get a lot of Jakes. Jake listening, KCAA Radio, 1050 AM and 106.5 FM in Loma Linda, California. He says, Kate, we understand about earthquakes in California. You know, because you lived in California. And so anytime I hear about earthquakes, like the one in Japan, certainly like the horror show that happened in Venezuela, it does make Californians talk about, oh, I hope we're not next. In the back of your head, even if you're raised in California, you know there is always that possibility. And so often, locally, there'll be stories about what's happening and being earthquake prepared and all of that. But as you also know, there's no way to be 100% earthquake prepared. Yeah, it's funny you say those words, because when I lived in Santa Barbara, and that was a television thing I was doing, it was fun, I loved it. That's what I mostly worked with Californians, and I was in the middle of an earthquake and aftershock, and they did immediately duck. I did not immediately duck, but people would say, are you prepared, you know, earthquake prepared? It's like, well, what is that? Do you have water and blanket and stuff in your house and in your car? Okay, like a to-go bag for any emergency. So, yeah, there's no way. The earth opens up, all of a sudden, boom, like that, and you're in the middle of it, and you're at the wrong place. It's just fate as to where are you when this happens, right? Luckily, sometimes people get caught in those air pockets when buildings collapse and they get rescued, which is that's why time is of the essence for rescue operations to get to like the mall in Japan, because they know there's probably people that are trapped, and if they get to them in time, they can save them, they can rescue them. And we certainly saw that in what was terrible in Venezuela. So when, you know, you already know you have casualties, but you know that there's a great chance you may be able to find some of the people, and that is, gosh, the name of the game. All right, thanks for all those emails. You, too, can be a part of it. Just send me your thoughts, Kate at katedelaneyradio.com, Kate at katedelaneyradio.com. Click on contact, and bada bing, you're in. Let's head to the pre-market bell. Yeah, so if we check the bell, I mean, the thing that everybody always asks me about and the thing that you want to know about is oil and how much is it a barrel. So oil right now is, it's kind of been hovering right in this direction, but $82.32 right now, that's what we're looking at for oil. If we go to the markets, Dow futures all down, but just slightly, 0.23% Dow futures, S&P futures down 29%, 0.29%. NASDAQ futures down 0.88%. The point is important, right? Definitely it's important. So we know that the markets move and shake on whatever is going on news-wise. Super negative news, a lot of times, of course, tanks the market. Super positive news, great earnings reports, optimism, what happens with the Fed, all of that can move the needle in a much different direction. And it's kind of one of those middling days, I think, overall. Still a lot of days left to see what direction the market ultimately ends the week on. So now we move to Puerto Rico and what became a really interesting story about us.
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0: pleased to be joined by Bill Seitler. Hey, he's the creator of the viral Puerto Rico song. Bill, how did you originally create the Puerto Rico song? And did you really expect the song to resonate so widely online and generate millions of views?
1: No, I didn't expect people to be calling it the song of a summer. Like, I don't even know. I mean, this is insane. This is insane. But how I got to Puerto Rico was I've been making travel content now for a little over 2 years. And a friend of mine told me, like, hey, do you want to come down to Puerto Rico? I have a spare room for you. And I was like, yeah, I'll go down to Puerto Rico. Absolutely. So in January, I shot down there for 9 days. And I got to be honest, I just had, like, the best time ever in Puerto Rico. I mean, I think it translates to the video. And everything was just clicking. Like, the second the plane landed, the whole plane clapped. I'm, like, writing notes like, is that normal? They're like, oh, yeah. Puerto Rico, if you come to Puerto Rico, we clap. So everything clicked. Every day I would open my phone, there's a new celebrity, musician, you know, someone doing it. And yeah, just pinching myself.
0: So what's the story behind the song, and how did fan engagement really help drive the decision to produce an official video?
1: Oh my God. The fans made this happen 100%. Because once the song started spreading online, people wanted more. Like, I've never experienced that. They wanted an actual music video. And they also wanted to, like, sing the song. They wanted, like, a sing-along version, too. And to see kind of, like, the places and everything that, you know, how the lyrics got made. So Discover Puerto Rico realized that early. They saw there was something special happening on the internet. And credit to them, they reached out and they helped turn this, like, internet phenomenon, if you want to call it that, into a real thing. And what I love most about the music video is it doesn't just bring a song to life, but it transforms, like, the lyrics into, like, a visual journey across the entire island. It gives people a chance to see the communities, like, culture, food, music, and experiences that inspired the song in the first place. I think the coolest thing about this song is that it started as something with, like, people just watching it on their phones, but now, you know, I get messages every day. It's inspiring people to put down their phones and actually go visit Puerto Rico, like all of it, all the different communities. So it's pretty exciting.
0: Bill, what did filming across Puerto Rico reveal to you about the island that really surprised you?
1: Yeah, I mean, just the absolute diversity of it, right? Like, here it is, this island right there in the middle of the Caribbean. And, you know, there's 75 different communities, all with their own, you know, different language, friendships, families. You know, you go by the mountains, different than, you know, by the ocean. There's all kinds of diversity. It's such a big, rich, dense, interesting island full of awesome people.
0: Congas plays a key role in this video. Why was it important to include it? And what does it represent in telling Puerto Rico's broader story?
1: Yeah, so for me, Caguas, this is like how I like to travel. I like to go to, like, places that aren't, you know, typically traveled to as much, like Caguas. Although it's a gorgeous, beautiful town, I just basically looked at a map. I was like, what's nearby? What can I get to on a bus? And then, boom, within an hour and a half, I'm in Caguas, walking around this beautiful town square, looking up at these, like, I don't know if it's a macaw or a parrot in a cage. you know, all this artwork, eating local food, going to the baseball stadium where Roberto Clemente played when he was 19. And I think in terms of the bigger picture of Puerto Rico, there's just, like, every inch of the island is worth exploring. It's not just, hey, go to the pretty beach or whatever. Go to the cities. Go talk to the people, the locals. Experience everything about the country. It's an unbelievable place.
0: Bill, where can audiences watch the official music video and access the karaoke version?
1: Absolutely. If you want to see me discover Puerto Rico again and fall in love with it, you got to watch this video, because, again, it's just, this fun screams out of it. It's discoverpuertorico.com. Check it out. There's a sing-along version as well. It's like the whole experience of, you can just relive my experience with the song, and highly recommend it.
0: Thanks, Bill Seitler. It's been fun. Creator of the viral Puerto Rico song. You gotta love that. The guy is traveling for a living, which is pretty cool already, right? And writing about it, talking about it, all that stuff. And then he trips up on this idea that just explodes. And of course, why wouldn't Puerto Rico embrace it? Because it's attracting people in its own way to say, hey, maybe I should take a look at visiting there. Or with these cruise ships, whether you have these choices of where you can go, and Puerto Rico often is one of the places that you could go to. So when they dump people off, even if it's for the day, that's a lot of tourism dollars. That is faux show. All right, how about this? It wasn't about Puerto Rico. It was about a squirrel interrupting a Tigers game for a full inning on Monday night. Yeah, that deserves a mic drop. A black squirrel really stole the spotlight. Now, the Tigers won 8-5 over the Orioles. I'm going to tell you what they recently just did, too, on Tuesday. And it was a pretty competitive game, but then it became a game of chase. So this happened in the sixth inning, scampering along the warning track onto short left field, and then stopping by the third base coach, who tossed a few sunflower seeds. Then it encountered a mourning dove watching the game. By the top of the seventh, the squirrel had made its way between the mound and home plate before sprinting into right field. About 15 members of the Tigers' ground crew joined the pursuit. They were tossing towels, trying to corner it. The squirrel evaded capture multiple times, even jumping into the glove of the Orioles outfielder Tavares, who tried to lift it out but ended up sending it flying into the stands. Oh, it was really a very funny thing, and it created a very light moment in a super competitive game where the crowd just was cracking up. And then they started highlighting it because they couldn't play. So they can't play, got to join the squirrel, and then finally, the squirrel was gone, but it was not an easy thing. So speaking of the Tigers, this is interesting. Eduardo Valencia homered twice, drove in four runs. You had Gleyber Torres, who had a home run and five RBI. The Tigers scored in every inning they went to plate on Tuesday night in a 14-0 win over the Orioles. They became just the 22nd team in Major League history to score in every inning that they came to bat in, every inning, during the game, and the second this month. The Kansas City Royals did it in a 15-1 win over the Philadelphia Phillies back on July 6th. How about that? It's interesting. Detroit has done it before, but a long time ago, 2014, there they beat the Colorado Rockies. All right, a quick other sports moment for people listening to us in the great state of Minnesota. A lot of Twins fans always ask me, what's going on with the Twins? Royce Lewis hit a two-run triple with two outs in the bottom of the ninth. Bottom of the ninth, two outs. Nothing better than that. In your home stadium, 3-2 win over the Kansas City Royals on Tuesday night. So they are hyper competitive. They are right in the thick of things. This is where they call it the dog days. To me, it's where you get the real cha-ching factor, because you need to win a bunch of these games to give yourself some pad to be able to go the distance and then get into the playoffs. I mean, right now, with that exciting finish there, and you look at the AL Central, they're third in the AL Central, just two games behind the first place Chicago White Sox. It's a very, very, very tight division, that's for sure. All right, in the money department. Yeah, how about this with eBay? They agreed to pay nearly $50 million to a couple, this is really sick and twisted, that were sent cockroaches and a bloody pig mask, right? So this was a Massachusetts couple who said former employees of the company targeted them with threats and bizarre deliveries. It included live insects, a funeral wreath, a bloody pig Halloween mask, all of that. And so they reached
2: a tentative agreement. The case was headed to trial. They were unable to finalize that tentative agreement. It was David and Ina Steiner. They asked a federal judge in June to restore the case to the trial calendar, but they reached a new settlement this month. So $50 million. Now, the agreement with the Steiners, they are the founders of E-Commerce Bites, a newsletter covering the e-commerce industry, includes an additional $7 million in charitable donations. How about it? Wow. Crazy. All right, a reminder, if you missed anything, you can catch it. Kate Delaney Radio with Extra Sauce.
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7: From ABC News, I'm Sherry Preston. New attacks in the Middle East. The U.S. military says Iran has launched missiles aimed at a U.S. base in Jordan. All the missiles knocked down. The U.S. and Saudi Arabia targeting Iranian-backed groups in Iraq. This is President Trump met with Israeli Prime Minister Benjamin Netanyahu 5 months after the start of the war. ABC's Mary Bruce.
8: Netanyahu later described their Oval Office sit down as excellent. He said it was a conversation of full partnership, of mutual support. He actually described it as one of the best conversations he's had with President Trump. The White House, in a very brief statement from Caroline Levitt, said that it was a positive and productive meeting.
7: Back on Capitol Hill today, Dr. Anthony Fauci facing questions over COVID.
9: 6 years after the pandemic gripped the globe, new insight into the U.S. government's response. A Senate committee today is set to question Dr. Anthony Fauci, accusing the former head of the COVID response effort of misleading Americans about the source of the virus and lying to Congress, all which Fauci denies. He and his lawyers say the accusations are part of Republican Senator Rand Paul's personal vendetta against Fauci. Karen Hua, ABC News, Washington.
7: The Senate last night confirming Jay Clayton as the next director of national intelligence in a party line vote. Large parts of the Northeast inundated this morning after heavy rain, 6 inches of rain falling in some spots from Philadelphia to New York. And in the Midwest, they're still cleaning up after strong storms set off tornadoes. One ripped through the city of Menasha, Wisconsin, where Austin Hammond is the mayor.
10: Please know that your city, the county, and our emergency responders are working side by side to help our community recover as quickly and as safely as possible.
7: So far, no reports of any deaths. In Japan, at least 20 people are now dead after a strong earthquake slammed the southern part of the country. Rescue crews trying to find those still missing after part of a shopping mall collapsed. You're listening to ABC News.
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7: For the first time ever, Florida has put two criminals to death on the same day. One of them, former police officer James Duckett, the 68-year-old raped and killed an 11-year-old while on duty in 1977. The girl's mother, Dorothy Tula, after learning that he had been executed.
12: Well, all this done over with. I've been waiting 40 years to have him dead.
7: The other execution, an 80-year-old convicted to killing two murders in 1986. eBay has now agreed to pay nearly $56 million to a Massachusetts couple after eBay workers harassed them, sending them things like live roaches and a bloody pig mask.
13: The Steiners run an online newsletter that was often critical of eBay. Back in 2020, seven eBay employees were charged with harassment, including an alleged plan to hide a GPS tracker on the Steiners' car. Most of the defendants pleaded guilty. Some were sentenced to prison. eBay condemned the harassment and apologized, saying it was wrong, reprehensible, and should never have happened.
7: ABC's Hannah Patah. Investigators in Kenya trying to figure out why 15 elephants suddenly died at a national park. Officials say some showed signs of paralysis before dying. And imagine spending an entire day in the air. A Qantas passenger plane has just made the longest flight ever, just over 24 hours, nonstop from Australia to France. The flight a test ahead of plans to start a new nonstop route from Australia to New York and London. Sherry Preston, ABC News.
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14: Overnight along the Wasatch Front, skies go partly cloudy. The temperatures stay mild. We'll be in the mid to upper 70s for overnight lows. During the day on Wednesday, we're back to the upper 90s under partly cloudy skies with about a 20% chance of a little stray afternoon thunderstorm, similar to what we saw on Tuesday. We'll dry things out for the end of the week. High pressure moves in, and we're sunny and 100 on Thursday, 102 Friday, and 105 on Saturday. From the KSL Weather Center, I'm Kevin Eubank.
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16: This is America in the Morning from Westwood One. Good morning, I'm John Trout. It's Wednesday, July 29th, 2026. Here's what's coming up on America in the Morning.
17: Paying respects and tribute to the late Senator Lindsey Graham. I'm Clayton Neville.
18: Accolades all around after White House meetings with two world leaders over war and those Iranian nukes.
19: Bibi's telling me that because he wants me to stay involved.
18: I'm Joan Jones.
20: A judge in Georgia sentenced a teenager who killed two students and two teachers to life in prison without parole. I'm Ed Donahue.
21: Congress not voting on new crypto rules. I'm Chuck Paul.
22: Elon Musk's social media company X has launched Money, a bank account-like service for users to send money to each other. I'm Julie Walker.
16: Plus, a new Joe Biden interview revealed. All ahead on America in the Morning. It's 7 after. The nation continues to honor the life and legacy of Senator Lindsey Graham, with memorial events now shifting to his home state of South Carolina. Correspondent Clayton Neville reports.
17: U.S. leaders and world dignitaries saying goodbye to Senator Lindsey Graham, who died suddenly from heart complications this month at the age of 71. Hundreds of people, including Israeli Prime Minister Benjamin Netanyahu, Ukrainian President Volodymyr Zelensky, Supreme Court Justice Brett Kavanaugh, and former Vice President Mike Pence all at the service. Political commentator Sean Hannity made remarks, and so did President Trump.
23: Our nation needs more men and women like that great person sitting, laying wherever he may be. I think I know where he is, and I think he's up there. I think he's watching us. I'm pretty sure of it.
17: The president praised Senator Graham as a politician.
23: He secured record funding for our military as a budget committee chairman. He delivered the largest investment in border security in history, and last year he shepherded the passage of the largest tax cuts in American history.
17: He touted Graham's work overseas.
23: He had unwavering faith in the righteousness of American power and prayer. He was extremely hawkish. I will tell you, he never saw a war that he didn't like. Only his true friends would understand that, but he wanted it for the good of our country.
17: And the president testified to Senator Graham's character.
23: Right to the end, Lindsey carried in his golf bag the putter that once belonged to his dad, and he carried it with him with class and with a ring that was so beautiful of his mother. And they were laying right at his bedside the night he died. They were there.
17: Vice President J.D. Vance shared a story about campaigning with the senator.
0: I learned something from Lindsey Graham, the way that he interacted with people, the way that he was so interested in what was going on and what was moving people and what was motivating them and what they were interested in. That affection and love of people was obvious even on the campaign trail.
17: He said Graham had a great sense of humor.
0: Lindsey Graham told me a story about his time in the House. And if I repeated exactly what he told me, Darlene, it would be the end of my political career forever. But what I can say is that I was laughing so hard that by the time we got to the next event, I had abdominal cramps.
17: Graham's

Welcome back. You're with America in the Morning. On which parts of the nation face the threat for severe weather today? Here's AccuWeather.com meteorologist LaTroy Thornton.

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0: 26 after. This is America in the Morning. Newly released recordings are offering a behind-the-scenes look at conversations between former President Biden and the writer of his memoir. Lisa Dwyer reports.
1: Newly released audio tapes disclosed by a conservative activist group appear to show Joe Biden sharing classified information with a biographer, sometimes claiming memory lapses during interviews that occurred before his election to the presidency in 2020. As Biden pores over his notes in one heavily redacted October 2016 interview, he's heard saying,
2: "Yeah, now there's a lot of other notes too, but I mean, this is my... They didn't know I have this."
1: As he is presumably talking about sensitive foreign policy matters. In one 2017 session, Biden appeared to admit retaining classified information from his time as vice president.
2: In 2009, I just found all the classified stuff downstairs.
1: The audio was released by the Oversight Project after Biden lost his legal fight to keep it private. A Biden spokesman blasted the release as politically motivated. I'm Lisa Dwyer.
0: America in the Morning for Wednesday, July 29th, 2026, is produced by Tom Cusick. I'm John Trout. This is Westwood One.
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11: ABC News, I'm Sherry Preston. U.S. forces across the Middle East are on high alert after more fighting overnight. Jordan's air defense systems intercepting 5 missiles launched from Iran. CENTCOM saying its forces remain vigilant. All of this happening 3 days of relative calm amid diplomatic talks have ended. The death toll following the earthquake in southern Japan, at least 20 now, and they think that number will rise. ABC's Britt Clennett with more.
12: Extensive damage to infrastructure. We're talking bridges, shrines collapsing, roads completely buckling, fires breaking out in damaged buildings, and hundreds of thousands of residents were told to evacuate the affected area, with thousands of emergency rescue teams trying to now survey the damage and contain it.
11: Dr. Anthony Fauci will sit before a Senate committee in what will surely be a fiery hearing chaired by Republican Senator Rand Paul. He's long accused Fauci of deceiving Americans about the origins of COVID. This is ABC News.
13: Overnight along the Wasatch Front, we're looking at partly cloudy skies and another mild evening. Look for a low of 75. During the day on Wednesday, we're going to 99, partly cloudy skies with a 20% chance of a little afternoon thunderstorm. Mostly sunny and drier on Thursday, 100 for the high. For the end of the week and the weekend, how about 102 to 105 in the north, 111 to 112 in the south. From the KSL Weather Center.
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0: cameras in the world focused on. We know exactly what's going on. But no, I heard BB announce that. I said, why don't you just tell it to me? Why do you have to announce it to the world? I know exactly what's going on at Pickaxe. It's not a big problem. We took out their nuclear sites, and we'll have to take out Pickaxe if we don't make a deal.
1: Reports said Netanyahu arrived through a side door of the White House away from the press. Meantime, Ukrainian President Volodymyr Zelensky snuck out that same door, leaving without speaking to the press, but posting later on social media that his meeting with President Trump went well, saying they discussed licenses for Patriot Interceptor production and several other ideas that could help him in his battle against Russia. He also said they spoke about diplomacy. It's important, he said, that the diplomatic process be reinvigorated, ending with, I am grateful to the United States for its firm support. For America in the Morning, I'm Joan Jones.
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0: 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You're with America in the Morning. On which parts of the nation face the threat for severe weather today? Here's AccuWeather.com meteorologist LaTroy Thornton.
1: AccuWeather severe weather experts say that two main areas of severe weather are expected later today, with one zone from western portions of the Dakotas into northwestern Nebraska, far northeastern Wyoming, and the easternmost portions of Montana. In these areas, thunderstorms late today and into tonight may bring strong wind gusts of at least 60 to 70 miles per hour in spots, as well as some hail. Toward the south, that severe risk begins earlier in the afternoon from northern Florida into far southern portions of Alabama and Georgia, where thunderstorms may also bring damaging wind gusts. Even without a severe weather risk widespread in the Northeast today, the flood risk remains high as a slow-moving storm brings more showers and heavy thunderstorms, plus areas of steady drenching rain to areas from Pennsylvania and New Jersey north and east, eventually getting into places such as southern Maine. As the storm eventually wobbles its way offshore into the Atlantic, rainfall totals of at least an inch or two look to be widespread across the Northeast through Thursday evening, with the highest totals of 2 to 4 inches, most likely from the New York metro area into northeastern Pennsylvania, and right through Albany, southwestern New England, even far southern Vermont. For the most part, the rest of the precipitation in the nation looks to be much more spotty.

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0: 26 after. This is America in the Morning. Newly released recordings are offering a behind-the-scenes look at conversations between former President Biden and the writer of his memoir. Lisa Dwyer reports.
1: Newly released audio tapes disclosed by a conservative activist group appear to show Joe Biden sharing classified information with a biographer, sometimes claiming memory lapses during interviews that occurred before his election to the presidency in 2020. As Biden pores over his notes in one heavily redacted October 2016 interview, he's heard saying,
2: "Yeah, now there's a lot of other notes too, but I mean, this is my... They didn't even know I have this."
1: As he is presumably talking about sensitive foreign policy matters. In one 2017 session, Biden appeared to admit retaining classified information from his time as vice president.
2: In 2009, I just found all the classified stuff downstairs.
1: The audio was released by the Oversight Project after Biden lost his legal fight to keep it private. A Biden spokesman blasted the release as politically motivated. I'm Lisa Dwyer.
0: America in the Morning for Wednesday, July 29th, 2026 is produced by Tom Cusick. I'm John Trout. This is Westwood One.
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14: ABC News, I'm Sherry Preston. That fragile pause in the fighting in the Middle East broken this morning by missiles. Jordan says it shot down five missiles launched from Iran, and CENTCOM says it took out missiles fired by Iran in what was called an attempted surprise attack. Search teams in Japan still looking for survivors after the earthquake that killed at least 13 people. ABC News foreign correspondent Britt Clenett.
15: Extensive damage to infrastructure. We're talking bridges, shrines collapsing, roads completely buckling, fires breaking out in damaged buildings. And hundreds of thousands of residents were told to evacuate the affected area, with thousands of emergency rescue teams trying to now survey the damage and contain it.
14: Dr. Anthony Fauci set to face questions today at a Senate hearing on COVID after the health department says it found several years worth of his journal entries. In one, he seems to question the origin of the pandemic. This is ABC News.
16: Overnight along the Wasatch Front, we're looking at partly cloudy skies and another mild evening. Look for a low of 75. During the day on Wednesday, we're going to 99, partly cloudy skies with a 20% chance of a little afternoon thunderstorm. Mostly sunny and drier on Thursday, 100 for the high. For the end of the week and the weekend, how about 102 to 105 in the north, 111 to 112 in the south. From the KSL Weather Center, I'm Kevin Eubank.
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0: It's 5 till. America in the Morning continues. Avoiding movie spoilers. Tough enough for audiences, but it can be just as difficult for the people who actually make the films. Kevin Carr has that story.
1: Spider-Man returns this week in Spider-Man Brand New Day, which is tracking for a massive first weekend haul of $425 million globally. To preserve the nature of the story, Marvel Studios has kept certain plot elements secret, including which character Sadie Sink plays.
2: We are faced with a danger that we can't control. One we can't even see.
1: Director Destin Daniel Cretton spoke to Rolling Stone last week about the value of withholding spoilers.
3: There's a very real reason not to tell people who Sadie Sink is playing. And I don't think you'll get mad at it. I think you'll be like, oh, I'm glad I didn't know that.
1: Surprise character moments revealed too soon can have mixed effects. For example, the marketing for last year's Captain America Brave New World heavily featured Harrison Ford as Red Hulk, losing the element of surprise and overselling an antagonist that had limited screen time.
4: You want me? Come and get me!
1: Sometimes the promotion of a film can cause problems for itself. At the Spider-Man Brand New Day premiere in Los Angeles on Monday, Steve Lacy, whose track Oh Yeah is featured on the film's soundtrack, dropped a huge spoiler when interviewed by influencer Valkyrie.
5: Who is your favorite or who are you most excited to see?
6: I like
5: Okay.
6: She's the villain, but like there's a reason to her madness.
1: Spider-Man Brand New Day hits theaters on July 31st. I'm Kevin Carr.
0: The UN is warning that organized crime groups are increasingly trapping victims in online scam operations around the world. Lisa Dwyer has the latest.
7: The UN's migration agency is warning that criminal networks have been trafficking hundreds of thousands of people, many of them educated English speakers, to work in online scam centers.
8: We're seeing so many more of these cases emerge right now. We're seeing victims from over 80 different countries.
7: Director General for the International Organization for Migration, Amy Pope.
8: Criminal networks are luring people with the promise of a job. The job opportunities are being advertised on social media networks.
7: But when victims show up,
8: their passports are confiscated. They're often subjected to physical or mental abuse.
7: Financial losses across Asia, Australia, and New Zealand reached as much as $114 billion last year. I'm Lisa Dwyer.
0: That's our show for today, Wednesday, July 29th, 2026. America in the Morning is produced by Tom Cusick. I'm John Trout. This is Westwood One.
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12: Good morning. KSL News time is 5 o'clock. This is Utah's Morning News. I'm Andy Farnsworth.
13: And I'm Amanda Dixon. KSL's top story this hour.
12: This morning, funeral services will take place for a family of five who were killed in a flash flood in southern Utah earlier this month.
13: There will also be multiple processions since one of the victims was a Provo fire captain. KSL News Radio's Adam Small is live with details. Adam?
14: Amanda, this morning, Provo Fire Captain Spencer Long, his wife Katrina, their sons Gage and Thane, and their stepson Reed Vernon will all be laid to rest. The five were killed in a flash flood in Wayne County almost 2 weeks ago when they were on a family hiking and camping trip. Family friend Megan Dexter previously told KSL they loved doing things like this together.
15: They loved to be out in the mountains, out in the canyons. So knowing that all of this happened in a canyon just kind of breaks my heart a little bit.
14: We're expecting the first procession to begin sometime in the 9 o'clock hour, where the family's remains will be transported from Spanish Fork to the UCCU Center at Utah Valley University, where a public funeral is set to begin at 10 o'clock. We're expecting another procession to then take place from Orem to Mona, where the family will be laid to rest in front of just a few family members and invited guests. Live, Adam Small, KSL News Radio.
12: Two areas have been evacuated in Millard and Beaver County, one because of fires, the other for flooding. KSL News Radio's Brianna Willis joins us live now. Brianna?
16: Andy, people living in the area of Turkey Track Lane and Cemetery Road near Kanosh were told to evacuate last night around 11:30 p.m. as crews fought the Widemouth Fire. Millard County Sheriff's Facebook page says other areas around Kanosh are being told to have their essentials packed and ready to leave.
17: This fire is a serious concern, and we want you to all dial in here, pay alert, pay attention to the alerts coming out through AlertSense and other social media, advising you on how to prepare in the town of Kanosh and surrounding areas.
16: Sheriff Steve O'Cam says the Northern Utah Type 3 Incident Management Team is arriving today to help fight the fire. Then in Beaver County, people living in the Grove area were told to leave as flooding from the Beaver River brought down debris from the Cottonwood burn scar. Live, Brianna Willis, KSL News Radio.
13: A Utah support home is being watched by state licensors after investigators say staff waited to call 911 until they received management approval, leading to the death of a resident. KSL News Radio's Reagan Edelman reports.
18: The home was Northeastern Services, Spanish Fork House, Florida, which provides support for people with disabilities. The Utah Department of Health and Human Services says a client was having difficulty breathing back in June, and it was an hour before they called for help. According to DHHS, protocol required the staff member to contact management first. During the delay, the resident collapsed and fell unconscious and later died at the hospital. DHHS issued emergency action on the home, meaning the program is being monitored and investigated at the program's expense. Staff will be retrained on safe practices and emergency protocols, and they cannot take new clients for at least 30 days while the investigation is underway. Reagan Edelman, KSL News Radio.
12: A man has been convicted of killing a woman following the 1993 NBA All-Star Game in Salt Lake City. We get the details from KSL News Radio's Don Brinkerhoff.
19: 33 years after Teresa Morlock was killed, James Wallace Peterson has confessed to her murder. A release from the Salt Lake County District Attorney's Office says Peterson was tracked down using DNA found at the murder scene. That created a genetic profile linking him to a third cousin. Sim Gill says he hopes the conviction helps the victim's family feel they have gotten some justice, even all these years later.
12: Peterson was living in Arizona at the time of the murder, but had come to Salt Lake for the All-Star Game.
13: KSL's top national stories this hour. Iran launched a series of attacks overnight aimed at a U.S. military base in Jordan. All the missiles were shot down, but it ends several days where there were no attacks as the U.S. and Iran restarted peace talks. The attacks also follow Israeli Prime Minister Benjamin Netanyahu's visit to the White House. ABC's Mary Bruce has more.
20: The readouts were limited. Netanyahu later described their Oval Office sit-down as excellent. He said it was a conversation of full partnership, of mutual support. He actually described it as one of the best conversations he's had with President Trump. The White House, in a very brief statement from Caroline Levitt, said that it was a positive and productive meeting.
13: Netanyahu was also in Washington, D.C. for the funeral of Senator Lindsey Graham.
12: The Senate has confirmed Jay Clayton as the next director of national intelligence. Oregon Democratic Senator Ron Wyden says Clayton has been busy prioritizing loyalty to President Trump over other responsibilities.
21: He has repeated baseless conspiracy theories about American elections, refused to acknowledge who won the 2020 election, and participated in an abusive investigation of American journalists while providing false testimony to Congress about that investigation.
12: Clayton was confirmed on a 51-47 vote that was along party lines.
13: First look traffic on this Wednesday morning, and here is Cameron Elliott. How are you, Cam?
22: I am wonderful, Amanda. How are you?
13: I'm doing just great, thanks.
22: Fantastic. Well, we are looking at some early slowdowns if you're on westbound I-80 through Parley's Canyon by the Mountain Dell exit due to those lane restrictions caused by overnight paving projects, but I-15 still delay-free from Provo to Ogden, and I'll expect it to stay that way for a little while. I'm Cameron Elliott in the KSL Traffic Center.
12: People living in Sandy are one step closer to deciding the future of the former Crescent View Middle School property. City leaders spent last night discussing whether to let voters weigh in on buying the site before developers do. KSL News Radio's Eric Cabrera reports.
2: The council didn't vote last night, but several members signaled they're leaning toward putting the question on November's ballot and letting taxpayers have the final say.
3: 53% of verified Sandy residents said they would like to use a bond to purchase the property.
2: The discussion also included questions about how survey results were presented to the public and whether taxpayers have enough financial information before voting. If the council ultimately approves placing the measure on the ballot, Sandy voters would decide this November whether to approve a bond to buy the nearly 18-acre property with estimated property tax increases of $250 to $5 a month for the typical homeowner. Eric Cabrera, KSL News Radio.
13: eBay has agreed to pay nearly $56 million to a Massachusetts couple after several former eBay employees targeted and harassed them with bizarre and gruesome deliveries, including a dead pig and live cockroaches.
4: The Steiners run an online newsletter that was often critical of eBay. Back in 2020, seven eBay employees were charged with harassment, including an alleged plan to hide a GPS tracker on the Steiners' car. Most of the defendants pleaded guilty. Some were sentenced to prison. eBay condemned the harassment and apologized, saying it was wrong, reprehensible, and should never have happened.
13: ABC's Hannah Batal reporting.
23: Finding a new car for under $20,000 is nearly impossible these days, and it turns out it's more than just inflation driving prices higher. Edmunds says 0.2% of new cars sold for $20,000 or less last year. 0.2%. Car Edge's Rie Shefska has been in the auto business for more than 50 years and says car makers don't like selling low-end cars because they don't make much money.
24: Many of the automakers just stopped building the base model vehicles with very few frills in it.
23: He calls the shift trimflation. KSL investigators found a few new cars for $20,000. They're from Hyundai, Kia, and Nissan.
13: I don't know if I'll ever buy a new car ever again. Yeah. I'm going to be a used car girl for the rest of my life.
23: At these points, that's about all you can afford. Well, we've got traffic moving pretty smoothly, at least so far on I-15, but people going to get used to those ramp closures over by I-80 to go to the airport on 215's West Belt. Today's the first morning that they're going to be in effect.
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13: 509, traffic and weather together, brought to you by UCCU. 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
22: Well, we're in great form to start off our morning so far. We've got no major delays if you're trying to get into the city on either I-15, the 201, or I-80. Now, taking a look at some of these smaller streets, we're going to see a tiny bit of slowing in West Jordan at 6200 South on the Mountain View Corridor, but that's really going to be just about the worst of it. Taking a look over into Willow County, SR-36 still delay-free through Mills Junction and Lake Point. It is in good shape. Andy?
23: Heading south on I-15, so far so good between Ogden and downtown. It's been pretty

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5: 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The three things you need to know this hour. First,
6: evacuations have been ordered for people living in Beaver and Millard County, one for flooding and the other because of fire. I'm KSL News Radio's Brianna Willis.
7: Second, a funeral takes place this morning for a Provo fire captain, his wife, and 3 of their kids after they were killed in a flash flood in southern Utah earlier this month.
5: Third, traffic and weather together.
8: Some light slowing if you're headed southbound on the Bangor Highway between the 201 and 2700 South, but otherwise it's going to be smooth sailing through the valley on I-15 in either direction. I'm Cameron Elliott in the KSL Traffic Center.
9: Upper 90s today, but triple digits over the weekend. I'm Matt Johnson.
7: Right now, cloudy and 79 degrees at the KSL Common Spirit Health Studios.
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10: From ABC News, I'm Sherry Preston. U.S. forces in the Middle East are on high alert after a resumption in fighting.
11: U.S. Central Command says Iran fired multiple ballistic missiles, but says all Iranian missiles were successfully intercepted. Axios reports the target was a U.S. base in Jordan. The question now, how will the U.S. respond? In a separate escalation, U.S. and Saudi jets targeted sites in eastern Iraq, linked to Iranian-backed groups believed responsible for attacking Saudi oil facilities.
10: ABC Sophie Flay, the escalation coming following several days of calm. Negotiations on a ceasefire had been taking place. At least 13 people were killed, but the death toll is expected to go higher following that earthquake in southern Japan, and hundreds of thousands of people have been told to evacuate the affected area. If you're an older American, listen up. Medicare Part D, which helps pay for your prescription drugs, is about to get more expensive. Here's ABC's Jim Ryan.
12: Dr. Mehmet Oz heads Medicare and Medicaid services for President Trump and said in a social media post,

0: Yesterday, that federal subsidies to the Medicare Part D plan are going away at the end of the year because he says the insurers no longer need them. He said most Medicare recipients will see drug premiums rise by less than $10 a month next year, and that some will see their rates actually drop. Jim Ryan, ABC News.
1: Dr. Anthony Fauci subpoenaed to appear on Capitol Hill this morning after parts of his diaries were made public. In them, Fauci questions the origins of the coronavirus that led to the pandemic. Another heat wave hitting Europe.
2: I mean, when it first started, obviously it's very nice because it's nice to consistently be able to have a barbecue and make plans. But yeah, I think it's generally pretty concerning.
1: Amber Hicks in the UK, the heat a bigger problem in France and Spain, where wildfires have forced thousands from their homes. American Red Cross has declared a national blood crisis, saying donations have fallen while hospital demand continues to rise. You're listening to ABC News.
3: People are passionate when it comes to their favorite burgers, and USA Today is out with their annual list of the best burger chain in America.
4: Burger.
3: This year, the double char burger from Habit Burger and Grill tops the list.
5: I remember we had a Habit Burger and Grill out by our house.
3: Yeah, it's out in Jordan Landing. I was getting
5: just west of Jordan Landing.
3: Yes.
5: Have you had one of those?
3: Oh, absolutely. I love. In fact, I think there's Santa Barbara char where they put some avocado on the burger with sourdough toasted. Oh,
5: okay.
3: See, now I'm getting hungry and it's only 5 in the morning.
5: The double double from In-N-Out came in second, followed by Freddy's original double. The other burgers in the top 10 come from A&W, Culver's, Shake Shack, Five Guys, Whataburger, Wendy's, and Burger King.
3: And see, I am kind of a Five Guys partial.
5: Yeah, I thought
3: because you can put as many toppings as you want on the burger for the same price. That's the main reason I like it. But I mean,
5: in terms of flavor, though,
3: wow. See, In-N-Out is, I feel like, the best value to size to price.
5: And I love the toasted flavor of the toasted bun.
3: Yeah, and they do that at Five Guys also.
5: Mm-hmm.
3: I still think that the Superstar with Cheese from Carl's Jr. is the best fast food chain burger. Like, I don't feel like most of those are fast food in the same sense as like McDonald's and Burger King.
5: Yeah,
3: that's just me.
5: Yeah, I mean, I remember when I was pregnant with Aiden, I wanted a Wendy's single with everything as often as possible.
3: I'm curious what people's favorite burgers are, if they agree or disagree with Habit Burger being the best chain in the country. 57500, tell us what you think.
6: Hey, I'm John Smith from 103.5 The Arrow, and this is Music News in a Minute. Prince's Purple Rain heading to Broadway. After a successful run in Minneapolis, the stage musical will begin previews in New York in March. The opening night, April 12th. Show features the same story as Prince's iconic 1984 film. Along with the original Purple Rain soundtrack, the production will also feature more than 20 Prince classics. Poison frontman Bret Michaels pausing his tour after undergoing surgery for a painful kidney stone. Yeesh. 63-year-old had already been forced to cancel a show in Nashville last month before doctors discovered an obstructing kidney stone. Michael says he's grateful for the support from fans and he'll be back on the stage in late August. And finally, Faith No More getting back together. The band has announced a series of stadium shows with System of a Down in Australia and New Zealand beginning in January. This marks Faith No More's first concerts with Mike Patton since 2015, though original guitarist Jim Martin, who's been feuding with the band since 1993, won't be returning. A reunion years in the making, as 2020's original comeback was delayed by the pandemic and then canceled when Mike Patton stepped away to focus on his mental health. That is your music news in a minute here on KSL News Radio. I'm John Smith reporting.
5: 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And back to you, Cam.
7: Well, it's pretty much business as usual right now. We've got a little bit of slowing in some of those hot spots, like southbound Bangor Highway at 2700 South and over on 2100 North in Lehigh, especially if you're heading towards I-15. But like I said earlier, I-15 still looking great. I-80 across the valley, you're not going to run into any problems. And the 201 coming through Magna is still delay-free. Andy?
3: Southbound 15 also looking good as you head from Ogden to downtown. 30 minutes travel time, and if you're heading into Parley's Canyon on I-80, you've got a smooth drive all the way to Kimball Junction. Nuclear energy might be coming to our state. 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
8: KSL 7-day forecast. You're going to go for partly to mostly cloudy skies today with a high of 97. More sunshine in the afternoon. Partly cloudy tomorrow with a high of 101. High pressure really strengthens in the desert southwest Friday with a high of 104. Sunshine Saturday, 106. We go to 103 on Sunday. Monday, 99. And Tuesday next week, a little bit cooler at 98. From the KSL Weather Center, I'm Matt Johnson.
5: Right now, 79 degrees downtown. 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Bountiful. We already got a text, Andy.
3: Yes, we did. One listener, actually, we've got two now. One says, oh, I've been trying to tell people Habit is so much better than In-N-Out, which is funny because at Jordan Landing, they're like 10
5: right
3: feet
5: down
3: from each other, basically. Yeah. I even flew to Santa Barbara to go to the original Habit Burger location for once. That was one listener. Another one said, good morning, Amanda and Andy. My personal opinion is that the best burger around is JCW's.
5: Okay. JCW's is a great burger.
3: Those are really flavorful.
5: That is true. Plus, they have the awesome milkshakes, too. So what do you have when you have a burger? Do you have just the burger, or do you get burger and fries, or burger fries shake, or what do you do?
3: Me?
5: Yeah.
3: Whatever I'm in the mood for. I could do any of those three. There's Muya's, a place down in Sandy that makes a pretty good burger, too, and a pretty good shake. So,
5: Or do you like burger and a soda? Do you prefer shake or soda as your accompaniment?
3: I prefer shake.
5: Yeah.
3: But are you the super thick shake, or do you like the ones that you can drink through a straw?
5: I like both. You know, like a McDonald's or Arby's type shake that you could drink through a straw? I guess when
3: I was thinking
5: driving,
3: more like the Five Guys shake is not very thick, so you can drink
5: it through
3: a straw.
5: Yeah.
3: But if you put in enough toppings, you need the spoon.
5: Yeah. we're talking about food already. You're welcome to text us and share your opinion if it's safe for you to do so. Our text line is 574.
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3: 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The Fed is expected to keep its benchmark interest rate unchanged today. Federal Reserve policymakers are losing patience with inflation. Join the club, which has been stuck at above their 2% target for more than 5 years. Overall, 76% of Wall Street traders predict that the Fed will raise rates in September.
5: Tractor Supply Company is closing around 75 of its PetSense stores. The company tells USA Today they're underperforming and would rather spend the money elsewhere to grow the company.
3: Apple really wants you to get the new iPhone, so it's launching a leasing program. CNBC reports the lease will be for up to 2 years, that price starting at just $17.99 a month. It comes after price increases and more people buying items on installment plans or trade-ins.
5: Oh, wow. So they can't, because they're cost like $1,000 or something?
3: I was reading a little bit about it. So that's kind of what people do with their cell companies right now.
5: Yeah.
3: But in this case, you don't have to pay the, if you decide you want to switch up, you don't have to pay the balance, you know, but they want to keep you in, and they're finding people are only upgrading every 4 years now, and they're hoping this will make it go back to 2 years.
5: All right, let's get a look at where the markets closed yesterday. The Dow closed up 537 points. That was 1%. The S&P closed up 15. That was 0.2. The NASDAQ closed down 55, which was about 0.2. Excuse me. Goodness. So where are we this morning? The Dow futures are down 163. The S&P futures up 16. The NASDAQ futures up 70. Crude oil back up to $83.12 a barrel.
16: Well, so far, no big slow spots on our roadways as we get things started this morning. We'll see how traffic handles those new ramp closures from North 215 to West 80.
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7: Things are still looking great. We're not seeing any major congestion on the larger roads. We are just seeing the tiniest bit of slowdowns if you're maybe at some of the major intersections on places like the Mountain View Corridor at 3500 South, or on the Bangor Highway headed southbound at 2700 South. But like I said, nothing out of the ordinary. Heading eastbound out of Tooele County on the 201, you're not going to run into any delays either on the 201 or on I-80. And if you're on I-15 through the valley, it's going to be totally smooth. No delays to speak of yet. You're going to be going from Provo to downtown in about 40 to 45 minutes. Andy?
16: Well, we got really light traffic at the gates to Hill Air Force Base this morning. South 15, only 30 minutes between 31st Street in Ogden and 600 North in Salt Lake City. And no surprise this early, no problems along Foothill on the east side of Salt Lake City.
5: Let's get a look at the weather forecast. We're in store. We've got a lot of heat in store. Today, 97 will be the coolest day of the next seven. We do have a chance of rain today. Did you get any rain yesterday where you were?
16: Yes.
5: We had some too.
16: For a little bit in the afternoon.
5: A little bit, really, really heavy dark clouds. Then those clouds start to move out tomorrow and the temperatures go up. Tomorrow, 101, 104 Friday. Now the forecast says 106 on Saturday. We'll stay right around 100 through Tuesday of next week. Right now it's cloudy and 79 downtown.
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16: Good morning. 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
5: People impacted by nuclear testing and their relatives are now eligible for expanded benefits, with some able to receive $100,000.
16: There is a good amount of paperwork involved in the process, and during the next week, you can get help. KSL News Radio's Brianna Willis joins us live. Brianna?
27: Andy, the whole state of Utah has been exposed to radiation during nuclear weapons testing decades ago. The Deseret News reports some blasts were stronger than bombs dropped in World War II. Now those affected or their surviving relatives can apply for a one-time $100,000 tax-free check from the federal government. To help those who might be baffled by the application process, Intermountain Health's Radiation Exposure Screening and Education Program is hosting free meetings to see if you qualify and to help with the paperwork. Meetings will be held in several cities in Utah until August 7th. First meeting is tomorrow in St. George. Live, Brianna Willis, KSL News Radio.
5: Prosecutors have filed a new court document urging a judge to allow Charlie Kirk's alleged killer to stand trial. KSL News Radio's Adam Small is live with details. Adam?
3: Amanda, Utah County prosecutors have filed a memorandum with the court calling this case, quote, as straightforward a bind-over decision as this court will ever see. In the new document, prosecutors say, quote, this isn't a close case, in part because Tyler Robinson allegedly admitted to killing Charlie Kirk to several people, including his former roommate and romantic partner, Lance Twiggs, whose interview with investigators was played in court during the preliminary hearing earlier this month.
0: Didn't go into detail. I just asked him in person if what he said was true the night before, and he said it was. I started crying a little bit and said he wishes he hadn't done it.
3: Prosecutors in this document are again urging the judge to allow this case to proceed to trial. Robinson's defense team is expected to file a response within the next 2 weeks. Live, Adam Small, KSL News Radio. KSL's top national stories this hour. A Senate committee will question Dr. Anthony Fauci this morning, asking the former head of the COVID response team the origins of the disease. ABC's Karen Waugh reports from Washington.
1: Newly released excerpts from Fauci's personal diary were allegedly unearthed by current Health Secretary RFK Jr. Senator Paul has released what he says are key passages, including a section from January 2020 where Fauci seemingly admits he knew the virus did not originate in the Wuhan, China wet market. Fauci has consistently said the so-called spillover theory, that the virus passed naturally from animals to humans, is the most likely origin of the pandemic.
3: Dr. Fauci denies any sort of cover-up.
5: A Russia and Iran sanctions bill named in honor of the late Senator Lindsey Graham passed in the Senate. Republican Senator Jim Risch of Idaho voted in support of the sanctions.
2: And it's taken a long period of time to get where we are, but this is the right thing to do at this time. And it's going to get a big vote before it gets out of here. And we're all happy to see that happen.
5: Ukrainian President Zelensky was in Washington yesterday to attend Graham's funeral and meet with President Trump. The bill imposes harsher sanctions on Russia and buyers of Russian oil and gas.
3: The Park City School District is being sued for more than $300,000 by parents who say their children experienced racial discrimination. KSL News Radio Spencer Mahan has the story.
4: The lawsuit claims that the children were called racial slurs, harassed in the bathroom, and more. They documented more than 20 separate occurrences of the bullying and reported them to the Park City School District, but say nothing was done to help. The suit says the Office of Civil Rights for the U.S. Department of Education investigated the claims and found 77 instances of discrimination throughout the district between 2021 and 2023, a majority of which took place at Ecker Hill Middle School and the now-closed Treasure Mountain Junior High, which the two students from the lawsuit attended. We reached out to Park City School District, but they are not commenting at this time due to the pending litigation. Spencer Mahan, KSL News Radio.
5: A man is suing the Summit County Sheriff's Office, accusing deputies of illegally entering his home using excessive force. Rada Dugala has a lengthy criminal history, but says in 2023, deputies detained him, which led to, quote, severe physical and emotional injuries. The Park Record reports the department is aware of the filing, but has not yet been formally served.
3: First look traffic. Let's go to the traffic center. Cameron Elliott.
7: We got a crash on southbound I-15 causing some slowdowns. If you're headed by the bottom of the Willard Bay Reservoir around 40th North, doesn't seem to be causing any major delays, but I-15 is going to be smooth sailing from Ogden to Provo in either direction. I'm Cameron Elliott in the KSL Traffic Center.
5: Hundreds gathered at a vigil in American Fork last night to honor a young woman whose life was cut short. Family and friends remembered Bryn Carneseca as a bright, talented woman. She won the Miss American Fork pageant in 2024. She wrote for the BYU Daily Universe and interned here at KSL. Jefferson Penrod was a close friend and remembers her as an aspiring journalist.
6: Bryn loved telling stories and she loved writing. And I think that for her, journalism was a way that she could not only, you know, do good in the community, but also express her passions in writing.
5: Her mother tells KSL Carneseca died by suicide, but says she is more than what happened to her, and the family wanted the vigil to celebrate the life she lived that was often focused on helping others in need.
3: We're seeing another round of issues in the insulin supply chain. Utah Insulin for All says there's a shortage of pens that are used to administer insulin to diabetics. Stephanie Arsenault says the situation is dire for patients that require insulin to live.
8: When you can't get insulin for some reason, whether it be cost or it's not available due to a shortage, it is really terrifying because it doesn't take too long to go from okay to needing hospitalization or death.
9: She says the shortage of pens could be partly due to the popularity of GLP-1 weight loss injectables. The number of companies that manufacture the pens is dropping, which also adds to the problem.
5: Salt Lake City is trying to ease worries over license plate readers as some residents bring up concerns over mass surveillance. KSL News Radio's Alexandria Bonilla reports.
10: The city is looking to adopt a new code that would outline uses for the readers already in place and where new ones would go. It also addresses who has access to that information. The city started to conjure a new camera data policy after getting more than $200,000 to expand the fleet near Beck Street. Salt Lake City Police Chief Brian Redd says we need tech, but it has to be something sustainable, something that people trust. The newly proposed policy would also create punishments for misusing the data internally, that of which could lead to a criminal or disciplinary investigation. A public hearing on the issue will be held on September 15th. Alexandria Bonilla, KSL News Radio.
9: Well, there's a crash on South 15 as you go past Willard Bay leaving Box Elder County. We'll get a check of your commute coming up next.
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7: Well, things are still looking pretty good. We do see some delays picking up now on the major roads, like the 201 headed eastbound through Magna at a 2200 west. And if you're taking a northbound on Mountain View Corridor at 3500 south, but otherwise, things are still looking pretty good. I-215 has had no delays all morning, and it's staying that way. I-15 is still looking great, no delays to speak of, and I-80 is going to be delay-free as you make your way across the city. Andy?
9: Traffic on southbound 15 hasn't seen any significant delays. We've even got a crash on the right shoulder as you head south on I-15, leaving Box Elder County near Willard Bay, but no backups behind it. And then from Ogden to downtown, it's still only a 30-minute commute through Davis and the southern portion of Weber County. Traffic on I-80 going into going to Park City. You've got smooth-moving traffic, including past East Canyon right now, which has been a trouble spot for a lot of mornings over the past couple of weeks.
29: Calling for some clouds, especially the first half of the day, with a 20% chance for showers, 97 the high. 101 tomorrow, partly cloudy skies. We'll go to 104 on Friday. Saturday, 106. From the KSL Weather Center, I'm Matt Johnson.
5: Right now we're up to 81 degrees downtown. I'm looking forward to speaking with Stephen Portnoy coming up next about Dr. Fauci testifying before a Senate committee today. What was in his diary that was such a bombshell that he would be subpoenaed about it? 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
9: 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The three things you need to know this hour. First,
27: Utahns affected by nuclear testing and their relatives are eligible for large checks from the federal government. Now meetings are being held across the state to help people with the paperwork. I'm KSL News Radio's Brianna Willis.
5: Second, Salt Lake City is trying to ease worries over license plate readers as some residents bring up concerns over mass surveillance.
9: Third, traffic and weather together.
7: You get a fresh crash on the eastbound Quarry Ride Highway around Valley Drive and Eagle Mountain on the right shoulder, causing some minor delays, but I-15 still cruising speed from Provo to Ogden in either direction. I'm Cameron Elliott in the KSL Traffic Center.
29: Enjoy the double digits while you can, because triples are headed in for the weekend. I'm Matt Johnson.
5: Right now, 81 degrees at the KSL Common Spirit Health Studios.
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18: ABC News, I'm Sherry Preston. Missiles flying again in the Middle East. CENTCOM says it shot down several missiles fired from Iran. Jordan says it intercepted missiles as well. This after several days of a pause in the fighting and after President Trump and Israeli Prime Minister Benjamin Netanyahu met 5 months after the war began.
19: Netanyahu later described their Oval Office sit-down as excellent. He said it was a conversation of full partnership, of mutual support. He actually described it as one of the best conversations he's had with President Trump. The White House, in a very brief statement from Caroline Leavitt, said that it was a positive and productive meeting.
18: That's ABC's Mary Bruce. Search teams in Japan still trying to find survivors after the strong earthquake that hit the southern part of the country. At least 13 people are confirmed dead, but that number is expected to go up. Trump administration set to stop subsidies for Medicare Part D that could push premiums for the prescription coverage up as much as $20 a month. This is ABC News.
9: Dr. Anthony Fauci will be back on Capitol Hill today. He's testifying in front of the Senate Homeland Security Committee.
5: ABC News national correspondent Stephen Portnoy joins us live. Can we ask you first, Stephen, how did they get a hold of his diaries? Were those public records?
20: Well, according to Robert F. Kennedy Jr., the Health and Human Services Secretary, he said on Fox the other night that his department provided the records to the committee. He said, quote, "It took us about 8 months to dig these out of 11 separate servers where they had been sequestered and secreted." And he says, "We handed them over this week to Rand Paul and Ron Johnson," who's another Republican senator. So it seems as though, over his decades in public service, Anthony Fauci used a government computer to keep daily records. And it looks like some of this information was left on those servers.
9: Stephen, this seems, I don't know, to me a little odd to have Dr. Fauci in front of the Senate Homeland Security Committee.
20: Well, it's the Senate Homeland Security and Government Affairs Committee. So in that respect, it also has a jurisdiction over the operations of federal agencies such as HHS, NIH inside of it. And of course, Fauci for decades was the leader of the National Institute of Allergy and Infectious Diseases. So the question is, really, what are we going to learn today? because this debate over the origins of COVID has not been settled. Now, you'll hear Rand Paul say that it's, for him, a settled fact that the virus emerged from the lab in Wuhan and that everybody knew it and that anyone who says otherwise is lying. Fauci's lawyers insist that the doctor has been consistent over the years that it's not settled, that there is a debate, and that there's no way to prove it one way or the other, that the intelligence community is of different minds on this. And by the way, the Chinese are not exactly all that forthcoming. So the question is, all right, how do you assess? How do you analyze? How do you try to nail it down? Well, according to Senator Paul, Fauci has influenced the thinking. He's even suggested there's been bribes, payments made to try to influence the thinking of our American intelligence agencies.
5: Wow.
20: I suppose we'll hear some of that allegation again this morning. But Senator Paul, Rand Paul, has argued rather vehemently that Anthony Fauci should be prosecuted and jailed. I wonder what Fauci will say today to try to clear the air, if anything at all.
5: So he thinks he should be prosecuted for what?
20: That's not clear. I think ultimately what Rand Paul argues is that Anthony Fauci misled the public, that he knew things that he didn't share, that he had contradictory advice when it came to masking, all of which, by the way, is part of the public record. But I don't know how it constitutes a crime per se, unless Rand Paul argues that Fauci lied to Congress. And that may be part of the substance. But remember, Anthony Fauci received a pardon from Joe Biden in his final days in office in late January of 2025. And so ultimately, you know, look, Anthony Fauci at a period of time was among the health experts in the country who were giving contradictory advice, right? We were told at first not to wear masks. And the reason for that we now know is because there was a shortage of masks at the time. And there was a concern that if we all went and wore them, there wouldn't be enough for the health workers who were dealing with people who were dying in hospitals all across America. And it was a communicable disease for which there at that moment was no vaccine. Then there's the question of shutdowns and state officials turning to the health experts. We've learned a lot about medicine, about how doctors come up with expert advice. They're not wizards, and they use their best judgment. And then it gets to, you know, fundamental questions about our institutions. Schools. Why did schools stay closed for so long? Well, the debate wasn't just about what was good for kids. It was also, remember this, what teachers felt was best for them. And you had teachers' unions pushing back strongly against the idea that schools should reopen because the teachers were afraid that they were going to get sick. So, and by the way, lots and lots of people died. All of this is part of the public debate, part of our history. And Senator Paul is going to discuss it today as he asks questions of Dr. Fauci.
9: I was just going to ask, are they looking for a specific answer out of him? Does it really matter if it came from a lab or if it came once the disease was out, it was out?
20: Well, I think to the extent that it's possible to, you know, find the answer, it'd be helpful for our common understanding, so that we can move on from this painful period of our history. But I'm not sure we're going to learn that answer today. By the way, you know, one of the suggestions was that Anthony Fauci, as the leader of this Infectious Disease Institute at NIH, was funding what's called gain-of-function research. And the suggestion there is that the Chinese, at their Wuhan lab, were engineering viruses to make them more deadly. And that somehow American taxpayers were funding that and facilitating that. Fauci says that's not true, and that any suggestion is a mistake or you know, sort of a conspiracy theory. Well, I guess again that's part of the conversation. But it's important to point out Fauci's view is that this is still unsettled, and there is no proof one way or the other.
9: All right, thank you. That's Stephen Portnoy, our ABC News national correspondent, live with us on The In-Depth at 15 and 45.
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7: Well, volumes are really filling in now, especially on the I-215 West Belt, where we're going to see some slowing. If you're heading northbound through West Valley City, it's going to be just ahead of that ramp to, it looks like to be East I-80. It's just going to slow down a little bit there. And if you're on the 201 heading through Magnet, 7200 West. Now, taking a look here on the Mountain View Corridor, we, of course, have some filling in at 3500 South as you come through West Valley City. Nothing to be surprised, but it is a little bit heavier than usual. Down in Utah County, things are still looking good. A little bit of slowing on 2100 North as you approach I-15, but I-15 itself is looking great. No delays between Provo and downtown. Andy?
3: Southbound 15 between Ogden and downtown, we're still in good shape. Crash cleanup continues south of Willard Bay on I-15 up just before you get to Pleasant View, North Ogden stretch. No problems going into Sardine Canyon, Weber Canyon, or Parley's Canyon so far. 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
29: KSL 7-day forecast, 97 today. Mostly cloudy skies, especially first half of the day. Maybe a 20% chance for a shower mixed in. 101, partly cloudy skies on Thursday. Friday, 104. We climb to Saturday, top of the hill, 106. We start to cool a little bit on Sunday, sunshine 103. Monday, 99, mostly sunny skies. We keep it mostly clear on Tuesday, though a high of 98. From the KSL Weather Center, I'm Matt Johnson.
5: Let's see where we are right now. 81 degrees downtown. 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
3: 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Edmunds reports only 0.2% of new cars sold in 2025 were $20,000 or less. Fewer than 5% sold for less than $25,000.
5: Yeah. The new Air Force One jets from Boeing are costing more and taking longer than expected. CNN reports employees were told the company is adding significant resources to get them finished. It's also over $3.1 billion.
3: AI is to blame for more layoffs. CNBC reports Visa is cutting 7% of its employees. It's about 2,600 jobs. The world's largest payments network wants to invest that money that they saved back into AI and other growth areas.
5: Let's get a look at your money at this moment. The Dow futures down 175. That's about 0.3%, but we closed way up yesterday. S&P futures up 12. That's 0.2. NASDAQ futures up 45. That's a little shy of 0.2. Let me check gold. Gold down $8.40. We're over 4,000 still, $4,030 an ounce. And oil, with those strikes in the Middle East overnight, oil up to $82.93 a barrel this morning.
3: Well, our first delay of the morning starting to creep in northbound on I-215 as people are discovering that ramp to West 80 is now closed for the next month or so, and people are having to go up to 700 North instead. We'll check your commute coming up next.
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7: Well, right now we're looking at an absolutely brutal traffic snake on I-215's west belt heading northbound through Salt Lake City. It looks like there's no apparent cause. It's just one of those things that happens when too many cars pull up a little too close to each other. But you will be a little bit delayed if you're trying to get through there right now. Taking a look at the rest of the city, a little bit slow on the eastbound 201 through Magna at 7200 west, but not quite as bad as it normally is this time of morning. But we are seeing some significant slowdowns on northbound Bangor Highway on the approach to the 201. Taking a look at I-15, things are looking great still. We're not seeing any delays, and it's going to be a smooth sail from Provo to downtown, still about 45 or so minutes. Andy?
9: South 15's been moving well this morning between Ogden and downtown. We've got a little bit of delay now on SR-193 as you go from I-15 over to Hillfield Road to make that turn onto the south gate to Hill Air Force Base. I-84 going into Weber Canyon still clear. I-80 through Parley's Canyon, no slowdowns even at East Canyon on-ramp yet. Guys and Dolls live on stage July 31st through August 18th at Sierra Shell in Orem. 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
5: Today we're going to have clouds, a chance of rain, and a high of 97, so it'll be hot still, but it'll get hotter. 101 tomorrow, 106 on Saturday. Right now it's 82 degrees downtown.
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3: 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KSL News Time is 6 o'clock. This is Utah's Morning News. I'm Andy Farnsworth.
5: And I'm Amanda Dixon. KSL's top story this hour.
3: People in a few parts of Millard and Beaver County have been told to evacuate. In one area because of fire, and the other because of flooding.
5: KSL News Radio's Brianna Willis is monitoring the situation and joins us live. Brianna?
14: Amanda, the orders went out last night. On the Millard County Facebook page, people living in Kanosh around the areas of Turkey Track Land and Cemetery Road were told at 11:30 p.m. they had to leave immediately because of the Wide Mouth Fire. The rest of Kanosh is either in set status or in ready status. In both cases, told to keep an eye on alerts. Additional help to fight the fire is arriving on site today. In Beaver County, people living in Grove within a quarter mile of the river left the area as debris flowed downstream from the Cottonwood burn scar. As of this morning, it seems the alert is no longer active. Live, Brianna Willis, KSL News Radio.
3: A support home is now under investigation after state licensors say a resident went into respiratory failure and staff waited to get manager approval before calling emergency services. KSL News Radio's Reagan Edelman reports.
15: The Utah Department of Health and Human Services now has Northeastern Services Spanish Fork House, Florida under watch. They're monitoring staff and requiring them to be retrained on proper care. And the home, which says they provide services for people with disabilities, can't take any new clients for 30 days. This after a resident died back in June. DHHS says the resident was having trouble breathing around 2 a.m., but help wasn't called until after 3, and the client fell unconscious and later died at the hospital.
3: DHHS says the watch only impacts the Spanish Fork branch of Northeastern Services.
5: A man has been convicted for a murder that happened 33 years ago. KSL News Radio's Don Brinkerhoff has the story.
16: Less than 6 months after he was arrested, James Wallace Peterson has been convicted of killing Teresa Morlock. A statement from the DA's office says in February of 1993, Peterson was in Salt Lake to attend the NBA All-Star Game. Peterson reportedly met Morlock after the game and went to her apartment. DNA testing led detectives to Peterson, who later confessed to the murder. Salt Lake County District Attorney Sim Gill says detectives put years of work into investigating this case and tracking down the defendant so he could be taken into custody. Don Brinkerhoff, KSL News Radio.
3: Funeral services and processions will take place this morning for a Provo fire captain and his family members killed in a flash flood earlier this month. KSL News Radio's Adam Small is live with details. Adam?
17: Andy, this morning, Provo fire captain Spencer Long, his wife Katrina, and their sons Gage and Thane, and their stepson Reed Vernon will all be laid to rest after they were killed in a flash flood in Wayne County almost 2 weeks ago.
23: The thing that stands out the most about Captain Long was his love for his family.
17: That's Provo Fire Chief Jeremy Hedman. This morning, the family's remains are set to be transported from Spanish Fork to Orem via a procession ahead of the funeral at the UCCU Center at Utah Valley University, which is scheduled to start at 10, and the public is invited to attend that funeral, after which another procession is set to go from Orem to Mona, where the family will be laid to rest in a private graveside service. Live, Adam Small, KSL News Radio.
5: KSL's top national stories this hour. U.S. forces across the Middle East are on high alert after an attack overnight by Iran, breaking from a days-long pause in the fighting.
24: Jordan's military confirming they shot down 5 missiles, the move marking a stark escalation in the war. The president had decided to hold off on a massive strike, hoping to revive negotiations. Trump last night once again insisting that Iran wants to make a deal. But Iran has publicly shown no interest in that, and the war already showing signs of expanding throughout the region. Saudi Arabia under fire from Iranian-backed groups in the region, shooting down drones in the eastern part of the country.
5: ABC's Rachel Scott reporting from the White House.
3: The Senate has confirmed Jay Clayton as the next director of national intelligence. Before the vote, Democratic Senator Ron Wyden accused Clayton of prioritizing loyalty to President Trump over other responsibilities.
25: It has been clear for months that under this administration, the main qualification to be DNI is the willingness to use the position to spread conspiracy theories about elections and to help Donald Trump make it harder for Americans to vote.
3: Clayton's nomination was confirmed by a 51-47 party line vote.
5: First look traffic in the 6 o'clock hour, and here's Cameron Elliott.
7: Well, we're looking at a crash in the middle of the intersections of 7th East and 2100 South, looking like it's going to be blocking most, if not all, of the northbound lanes of 7th East and eastbound lanes of 21st South. I-15 still delay-free from Provo to Ogden in either direction. I'm Cameron Elliott in the KSL Traffic Center.
3: The wife of Kansas City Chiefs offensive coordinator Eric Bieniemy is recovering after being shot in her home
9: We've learned, despite her injuries, Mrs. Bieniemy actually called 911 herself to get help.
0: Units, be advised, the son still has
2: new details with the wife of Kansas City Chiefs Offensive Coordinator Eric Bieniemy still in the hospital healing from multiple gunshot wounds. A criminal complaint claims the couple's 27-year-old son, Elijah Bieniemy, shot his mother in the left shoulder and forearm with a .22-caliber Ruger firearm. According to the complaint, Mia Bieniemy required surgery to treat the wounds and injuries, with a portion of a projectile still remaining in her body.
9: ABC Chief Justice Correspondent Pierre Thomas reporting.
5: People in Sandy City are a step closer to finding out if the city will buy the former Crescent View Middle School property before it's sold for development. City leaders spent last night reviewing community feedback and discussing whether to place a bond on November's ballot that would give the decision to the voters.
4: The basic question that is before us is should we, should we not preserve the property? And 58% say that said they were in support of, 11% were neutral. And the 7% said they didn't know.
5: If the council votes by August 11th to send the measure to the ballot, Sandy voters would decide this November whether to approve a bond to purchase the property. They estimate property tax increases range from about $2.50 to $5 a month for the typical homeowner.
9: Are you looking for a new car? Well, good luck finding one under $20,000.
18: It's much more profitable for the automobile manufacturers to build high-profit margin, high-priced vehicles than it is to build low-profit margin, low-priced vehicles.
9: CarEdge's Ray Shefska has been in the auto business for over 50 years, and he tells KSL what we're seeing today is called trimflation. That means car makers are phasing out the cheapest base models. The KSL investigators did find a few new cars for $20,000. They're from Hyundai, Kia, and Nissan. We've got a lot of slowdowns going up 215's West Belt this morning. People getting used to this ramp closure from North 215 to West 80. That's going to be in effect for reconstruction for the next month or so. We'll check your commute coming up next.
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7: We got a couple of different crashes around the valley right now. The worst one that's causing the most delays is going to be on I-215's West Belt heading northbound just past the 201 interchange, where a crash has some fairly significant delays backed up for about a half mile or so. We've also got a crash on the intersection of 21st South and 7th East once you're on the surface streets in the city, and that is causing some fairly significant delays as it's right bang in the middle of the intersection, causing, it looks to be, all of the lanes closed on eastbound 21st South and northbound 7th East, and I know that that's a main thoroughfare for a lot of people trying to get into the city from I-80. Otherwise, I-15 is still looking great. No delays to speak of between Provo and downtown. It's going to be about 45 or so minutes if you're coming from there. Andy?
9: Well, traffic on southbound I-15 hasn't been bad at all between Brigham City and Salt Lake City. There was a crash earlier near Willard Bay, but it never caused any delay. Only a little bit of slowing around the south gate to Hill Air Force Base on SR-193 and Hillfield Road. No slowdowns at all on Highway 89 between I-84 and Farmington. Going into Parley's Canyon on I-80, a smooth drive through East Canyon, Lambs Canyon, and Parley's Summit so far. 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
1: Forecast today, not too shabby. 97 for a high. Will be mostly cloudy, mainly first half. 20% chance for a thunderhead. You go to 101 tomorrow, partly cloudy skies. Sunshine on Friday, but a blazing 104. From the KSL Weather Center, I'm Matt Johnson.
5: This morning, mostly cloudy, 82 degrees. Coming up in a moment, more and more people are paying for first-class seats on airplanes. 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
9: Was it worth it?
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5: When my husband and I walked out of Hale Center Theater a couple weekends ago after seeing Our Town,

0: are the ones most worthy of paying attention to. I mean, when they give that girl a chance to relive a day in her life, yeah. and she's like, okay, maybe I should do my birthday, my 12th birthday. And he's advising her, just pick
1: don't
0: a
1: do
0: normal
1: it.
0: Day.
1: Well, first he says, don't do it.
0: Yeah. And then any day, any normal average day is worthy of celebration. And that just resonated with me.
1: You know, it's after so many productions where they go so big mm-hmm. and they do it so well.
0: So well. Oh, yeah.
1: But this was one where there's no props. I mean, there's a few chairs on the stage.
0: That's it. There's a few chairs.
1: And everything is just done. It's so that you'll focus on the performance and the story.
0: And the message.
1: And
0: yeah.
1: they've got this giant video board that they just kind of use some almost like
0: very
1: pencil
0: minimalist.
1: Sketches mm-hmm. in the background. Kind of to play along so that your mind is like reliving this as a memory. It's really effective.
0: It's astounding.
1: There's a reason that Our Town has been around for 100 years, yeah. this play, and it's still relevant today.
0: Still so relevant. But then I'm excited because Joseph and the Amazing Technicolor Dreamcoat opens in like a week.
1: I know. that. Now, you want to talk production and high energy?
0: Yeah,
1: that's what Joseph
0: shows.
1: And we'll be on the center stage. But Hale Center Theater continues to amaze me at how good their productions are.
0: Yeah.
1: The variety of productions and season tickets go on sale next week.
0: Oh, wow.
1: For the general public. For renewals, it's up through, but then starting on August 1st, I think we're going to be talking about that with the movie show on Friday.
0: Oh, good.
1: Oh, my goodness. Next season, I cannot wait to tell you what they've got. But right now, go and see Joseph. Go and see Our Town while you can. And you can get tickets online at hct.org or call the box office at 801-984-9000.
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1: Okay, so news time 6:14. The three things you need to know this hour. First,
3: this morning, a Provo fire captain, his wife, and three of their children will be laid to rest. The five were killed in a flash flood in Wayne County earlier this month. I'm KSL News Radio's Adam Small.
0: Second, threats from fire and flooding have led to a few evacuations in Millard and Beaver counties this morning.
1: Third, traffic and weather together.
4: Crash on northbound I-215's west belt just past the 201 interchange, causing some fairly heavy delays. Also heavy delays on 7th East due to a crash blocking the northbound lanes at 2100 South. I'm Cameron Elliott in the KSL Traffic Center.
5: Upper 90s today, but triple digits over the weekend. I'm Matt Johnson.
0: Right now, 82 degrees at the KSL Common Spirit Health Studios.
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6: From ABC News, I'm Sherry Preston. Beginning this hour on Capitol Hill, a hearing with the man who led the country's COVID response.
7: Dr. Anthony Fauci, 85 years old, once the nation's top infectious disease expert who retired in 2022, has long been a target of Kentucky Senator Rand Paul, the chair of the powerful Senate Homeland Security Committee, who's accused Fauci of everything from mishandling the COVID response to misleading the public about COVID's origins to even lying to Congress, all of which Fauci strenuously denies.
6: ABC's Jay O'Brien at the Capitol. Fauci has a preemptive pardon from former President Joe Biden over concerns Biden said at the time of possible political prosecution. U.S. forces in the Middle East on high alert after what's being called a surprise attack by Iran, breaking a days-long pause in the fighting. Here's ABC's Rachel Scott.
8: Saudi Arabia under fire from Iranian-backed groups in the region, shooting down drones in the eastern part of the country. Overnight, the U.S. and Saudi Arabia retaliating, striking Iran-backed proxy groups in Iraq, the first time Saudi Arabia has carried out strikes in that country since the start of the war. And in the Red Sea, the Iranian-backed Houthi rebels in Yemen claim to have struck a Saudi oil tanker, threatening another critical waterway in the Middle East.
6: The conflict follows several days of relative quiet as diplomatic efforts played out. 300,000 people have been told to evacuate their homes in southern Japan because of aftershocks following that earthquake that killed 13 people.
9: Tens of thousands are without power. Homes pancaked.

0: caked, rescuers picking through what's left. Other buildings are still burning, smoke billowing into the air. Japan's prime minister warning of the risk of more building collapses and possible landslides.
1: ABC's Hannah Batah. The Trump administration is ending subsidies to Part D of Medicare. That's the part that pays for your prescription drugs. The administration says it's because the insurance companies no longer need the subsidies. 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
2: Airlines are done with freebies. More of them are charging passengers for any kind of upgrade.
3: ABC News transportation reporter Aisha Ali joins us live. What's going on here with the airlines, Aisha?
4: Hi, yeah. So what started off as a post-pandemic trend has now shifted to more of like a long-term thing that we're seeing, where more and more people are actually purchasing premium seats when they're going on planes, versus earlier it was more like, oh, there were empty, so airlines were offering free upgrades. So we could down the line see at one point that, you know, airlines might stop offering these free upgrades because all the seats are taken since people purchased them.
2: Well, that's kind of what the airlines hope for then, right?
4: So, yes, but this specifically started becoming a trend post-pandemic. So if you remember back during the pandemic, which feels like a long time ago now, but people were not flying on the airlines. So at that time, airlines were offering these premium, like, you know, think your first class, business class seats for a much cheaper price because nobody was flying on there to be able to make some money. Well, that lasted long even after the pandemic has now ended and people are still interested in buying because they're so used to that experience. Like, I mean, think about it. Who wants to give up some extra legroom space, better seating, you know, not have to sit back at the back of the plane near the lavatory? No one's going to complain about that. So we're seeing that. And, you know, airlines saw that. And so this sort of introduced more categories, even within like first class and like, you know, more premium seatings. And not just your big legacy carriers like America, Delta, United, even low-cost carriers are jumping on this because they're seeing the demand from people for it. So Frontier and JetBlue, they're now also offering first-class seating on their flights as well.
3: Is this why Southwest changed their business model to add first class?
4: Yeah, so Southwest, in 50 years, they changed their business model. Like you mentioned, last year, they started offering assigned and premium seating, and they attributed that change big deal to that customer feedback that they got. And they saw that, you know, a lot more people were choosing to fly with American, Delta, United over them because, you know, they had premium seating, assigned seating, other stuff. So they made that switch. And they've also teased an airport lounge announcement soon, which kind of comes as an added perk on some of these premium seats.
2: All right. Thank you. That's Aisha Ali, ABC News transportation reporter, live with us on the In-Depth at 15 and 45.
3: Let's get another look at traffic and weather together, brought to you by UCCU. Learn how to save more this summer at UCCU.com. And back to you, Cam.
5: Well, we're still looking at some fairly significant delays. If you're northbound I-215's west belt, it's going to be starting just after the 201 intersection. It looks like it's going to be stretching about half a mile, three quarters of a mile now, due to a crash that's sitting up there on the right shoulder. Now, taking a look at this crash that we had earlier on 7th East and 21st South, it does look like the tow truck is there, and they're loading it up right now, getting it out of the way. But I think that you can expect just a little bit of residual delay if you're headed through there right now. Taking a look through the rest of the valley, things are looking good. I-15, no major delays to speak of. Down in Utah County, of course, we've got a little bit of slowing on 2100 North in Lehigh, but nothing all that bad. Andy?
6: Southbound 15 has seen some volumes increase going from Roy to Clearfield, but so far still at the speed limit. No extra delay yet. Bountiful Woods Cross, North Salt Lake. Traffic on I-80 from Salt Lake City into Parley's Canyon, all clear up through. No lane restrictions causing any delays at East Canyon like it was yesterday and the day before. And we're clear on Highway 40 going between I-80 and Heber City. Got an old car? Donate it at carsforkids.org. It's easy, and they'll pick it up as soon as tomorrow. Call 1-877-CARS-4KIDS today.
7: KSL 7-day forecast. You're going to go for partly to mostly cloudy skies today with a high of 97. More sunshine in the afternoon. Partly cloudy tomorrow with a high of 101. High pressure really strengthens in the desert southwest Friday with a high of 104. Sunshine Saturday, 106. We go to 103 on Sunday. Monday, 99, and Tuesday next week, a little bit cooler at 98. From the KSL Weather Center, I'm Matt Johnson.
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4: 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We're watching gas prices here in Utah. AAA reports it's at $4.27 a gallon. Nationally, it's an average of $4.09.
5: Minnesota's law to ban prediction markets has been temporarily blocked by a federal judge. Representatives from the markets, including Kalshi and Polymarket, say the state has no jurisdiction over the platform and the state cannot regulate something that's not theirs.
4: The popular fast fashion app Shein is under investigation. The Federal Trade Commission will look into its U.S. business practices. It comes as the company prepares for its upcoming Hong Kong initial public offering.
5: Let's get a look at your money at this moment. The Dow futures down 239. Now that's almost a half percent. S&P futures up 7. That's less than a tenth. The Nasdaq futures up 20. Also less than a tenth. Crude oil trading this morning at $83.36 a barrel.
4: Still got a crash affecting 21st South, 7th East, and a big delay on 215's West Belt coming up over the 201 freeway. We'll check your traffic and weather together coming up next.
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13: Well, we're still looking at some fairly significant delays if you're on I-215's West Belt heading northbound just after the 201 junction, where a crash has things backed up for just about a mile now, maybe three quarters of a mile. And it's looking like it's not letting up anytime soon. Now, we do have a couple of different crashes here on I-215's West Belt. It looks like we have one just ahead of the I-80 interchange, also in the northbound lanes, and one also just before 7th North, also in the northbound lanes. Now, not in the lanes, but they are in the shoulders, causing just some minor delays, but none as bad as this one just after the 201 junction. Speaking of the 201, if you're headed eastbound out of Willa County through Magna, it's going to be a little slow at 7200 West, but I-15, if you're heading north out of Utah County, looking great. No delays still. It's going to be about 45 minutes from Provo to downtown. Andy?
14: South 15 all clear from Ogden to Salt Lake, and I-80 go so far into Parley's Canyon looking good. It's only a little bit slow now in the right lanes before Highway 40. Nuclear energy might be coming to our state. 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
5: Let's get a look at the weather forecast today. We have clouds and a good chance, well, a 30% chance of rain from those clouds. Might see some thunderstorms, a high of 97. Then we're up in the hundreds for a while, 101 tomorrow, 106 on Saturday. And we'll hover around 100 to start off next week. But this weekend's going to be hot. Right now, mostly cloudy and 82 degrees downtown.
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14: Good morning. 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KSL's top story this hour.
5: Prosecutors are once again urging a judge to allow them to try the man accused of killing Charlie Kirk.
14: It could be weeks until the judge makes a decision. KSL News Radio's Adam Small is live with details. Adam?
17: And Utah County prosecutors have filed a new memorandum with the court calling this case as straightforward a decision, quote, this court will ever see. Also going on to say it is, quote, not a close case. In the new document, they say it's in part because Tyler Robinson allegedly confessed to killing Charlie Kirk to multiple people, including his former roommate and romantic partner, Lance Twiggs, whose interview with investigators was played during the preliminary hearing earlier this month.
18: Eventually said that he would talk to his parents or turn himself over.
17: In the new memorandum, prosecutors say they showed more than enough evidence for Robinson to be tried for Kirk's murder. The defense is expected to file a response within the next 2 weeks. Live, Adam Small, KSL News Radio.
5: KSL's top national stories this hour, starting soon in Washington, D.C. Dr. Anthony Fauci will appear in front of a Senate committee to talk about how he handled the COVID pandemic. ABC's Karen Hua is covering the hearing.
19: 6 years after the pandemic gripped the globe, new insight into the U.S. government's response. A Senate committee today accusing the former head of the COVID response effort, Dr. Anthony Fauci, of misleading Americans about the source of the virus and lying to Congress, all which Fauci denies. He and his lawyers say the accusations are part of Republican Senator Rand Paul's personal vendetta against Fauci. Karen Hua, ABC News, Washington.
14: The U.S. Senate advanced a bill that adds sanctions on countries that do business with Russia and Iran, and the bill is named in honor of Senator Lindsey Graham. Democratic Senator Richard Blumenthal says the sanctions send a strong message.
20: This bill says to Vladimir Putin, your days of war are numbered. You are on the losing side. Better to come to the table now.
14: The bill is expected to fully pass with wide bipartisan support.
5: The application date is coming closer for downwinders and their relatives affected by nuclear testing to get federal money. Now meetings are being held across Utah to help with the process. KSL News Radio's Brianna Willis joins us live. Brianna?
21: Amanda, the radioactive fallout from testing done from the 40s through the 60s spread across all of Utah and several surrounding states. The federal government has agreed to issue one-time checks of up to $100,000 for those directly affected or their surviving relatives. But knowing if you qualify and then applying for the check can be a long and confusing process. Intermountain Health is hosting free clinics to help with meeting in several cities, including Salt Lake City, Logan, and their first meeting is tomorrow in St. George. I'm Brianna Willis, KSL News Radio.
0: Park City School District is being sued by two parents accusing the district of racial discrimination. KSL News Radio's Spencer Mahan has the story.
1: The parents say their kids were harassed in the bathroom and called racial slurs on multiple occasions while attending Ecker Hill Middle School and Treasure Mountain Junior High. But even after documenting and reporting more than 20 incidents of the bullying, the parents say the district did nothing to help. They're now seeking more than $300,000 in damages.
0: We reached out to the school district, but they say they will not be commenting because the lawsuit is pending litigation.
5: A man is suing the Summit County Sheriff's Office, saying deputies illegally entered his home and then they used excessive force to detain him. Rada Dugala has a lengthy criminal history, but says he suffered severe physical and emotional injuries from being detained back in 2023. The Park Record reports the Sheriff's Department is aware of the filing, but has not yet been formally served.
0: First look traffic. Here is Cameron Elliott.
13: Well, we're looking at four different crashes right now on I-215's West Belt at the moment. Three of them are on the northbound shoulder at 5th South, 7th North, and 1900 South, and one is in the southbound shoulders at 3500 South. I-15, though, still delay-free from Provo to Ogden in either direction. I'm Cameron Elliott in the KSL Traffic Center.
5: Automatic license plate readers are causing some privacy concerns in Salt Lake City. KSL News Radio's Alexandria Bonilla reports.
22: The city has some of these cameras installed already, but the possible expansion has residents worried about mass surveillance and who has access to that logged information. Now, the Salt Lake City Council is looking at a new code that would specifically outline how the data can be used and who sees it. It would also require police to go through specialized training and quarterly audits. Salt Lake City Police Chief Brian Redd says advanced technology to help with crimes or other issues is great, but it needs to be one that the public trusts. This issue will be brought up again in the City Council in September. Alexandria Bonilla, KSL News Radio.
0: Over a dozen people are now confirmed dead after a powerful earthquake rocked southern Japan yesterday.
23: There is a massive rescue operation underway because there was an explosion there that ripped through this mall. There's video capturing the moment of the blast. It could have been caused by a gas leak. We just don't know at this point. But, you know, we can see part of the building collapsing. Authorities say they've rescued some people, but others remain unaccounted for at this point.
0: ABC News foreign correspondent Britt Clennett reporting.
5: Insulin can be a life or death issue for diabetics. But KSL News Radio's Tammy Kikuchi reports it's becoming more challenging to find insulin pens.
24: If you are diabetic, it can be terrifying to think about how and where to get injectable insulin. That's according to Stephanie Arsenault of Utah Insulin for All. She says there is new competition for the syringes.
25: For people with type 1 diabetes, if we don't have insulin, we will die. But people with type 1 diabetes that take GLP-1s, they're not going to die if they don't have a GLP-1.
24: A few of the insulin brands already have or will soon discontinue production of their product, which creates a backorder for the company that makes Lantus insulin pens. And Lantus is also experiencing intermittent supply issues. Arsenault says shortages are ongoing with no clear answer. Tammy Kikuchi, KSL News Radio.
0: It's interesting that they have the insulin. They just don't have the way to deliver
5: it like the pens they need.
0: Mm. Well, we've got slowdowns, bunch of backups on 215's West Belt as people get used to the new ramp configuration up by the airport with the closure for the next couple of months. We'll get a check of your commute coming up next.
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5: 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And we go back over to you, Cam.
13: Well, we're still looking at these delays holding firm on I-215's west belt due to this crash that was just after the 201 interchange. That's going to be stretching back for about 2 miles, maybe a mile and a half now, and it's causing some pretty significant delays if you're trying to head north through there. Honestly, I would suggest to avoid it. You might just want to take surface streets, maybe go on the Bangor Highway or go on the Redwood Road to get around that. Taking a look at the 201 itself, we've got some slowdowns if you're coming eastbound through Magna at 7200 West, but nothing that's going to surprise you, and northbound on the Mountain View Corridor through West Valley City at 3500 South. Otherwise, taking a look in Tooele County, it's been quiet all morning, and it's going to stay that way. No delays to speak of on SR 36, and northbound I-15 coming out of Utah County, looking great as it has all morning. No delays. It's going to be 45 to 50 minutes coming from Provo to downtown. Andy?
0: Southbound 15 is only a 30-minute commute between Ogden and Salt Lake this morning. We haven't had any extra slowdowns on West Davis or Legacy Parkway this morning. We are seeing our first slowdown of the morning, though. Eastbound I-80 at the East Canyon exit had been pretty quiet up to this point, but now it will add an extra minute or two heading through that area. From Beethoven's Ninth to icons like Idina Menzel, summer sounds better under the stars. 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
2: Another day that's going to land in the upper 90s, mostly cloudy skies, especially the first half of the day, 20% chance for a shower. 101 tomorrow, partly cloudy. We'll go to sunshine and hot temperatures Friday, 104. From the KSL Weather Center, I'm Matt Johnson.
5: 84 degrees downtown. Dr. Fauci is appearing before the Homeland Security Committee in the Senate. Right now, Senator Rand Paul, the chair of that committee, is delivering an opening statement.
3: Was it a wise decision to fund this? And you haven't deviated from that. You've never admitted that it could have been a mistake funding this research in China.
5: We're going to monitor this hearing, and we'll share some of it with you coming up on KSL News Radio.
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4: Sometimes you try and solve a problem, and you just create a new one. They tell you to calm down behind the wheel, count to 10. Road rage is off the charts. We're the second worst drivers in the nation. That's according to a recent study, which cites ride or die drivers flipping birds or pulling weapons. We have a DUI problem with drunks swerving their way through traffic, sometimes going north when the road goes south. And at the same time as all of this, a new report shows grandmas, Utahns in their 60s, are skipping the doctor's office because it's too expensive, and increasingly they're solving their aches and pains with a cannabis prescription. So adding to all our problems on Utah roads, along with the infuriated drivers and motorists on mobile phones, we now have blissed out grandmas rolling joints. And while I know your nana is a responsible citizen, sometimes, in a few cases, Gaga smokes some reefer, backs the car out of the driveway, and hits the road. What could go wrong? That's a rhetorical question. I'm glad people find relief from medical marijuana, but please don't drive on roads with the second worst motorists in the country. We don't want wasted grandmas on a date with the chronic getting the munchies and saying, I'm just driving the Maverick for Doritos, man. By the way, if grandma bakes cookies, you might want to ask what's in them.
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0: 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Three things you need to know this hour. First,
8: prosecutors have filed a new court document once again urging a judge to allow them to try the man accused of killing Charlie Kirk. I'm KSL News Radio's Adam Small.
9: Second, the Park City School District is being sued by two parents accusing the district of racial discrimination.
0: Third, traffic and weather together.
13: Still looking at a mile and a half or so of heavy delays on northbound I-215's west belt, the 201 interchange, due to a crash blocking the right lane and shoulder. I'm Cameron Elliott in the KSL Traffic Center.
10: 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I'm Matt Johnson.
9: 82 degrees at the KSL Common Spirit Health Studios.
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11: ABC News, I'm Sherry Preston. On Capitol Hill this morning, Dr. Anthony Fauci facing a Senate hearing over the COVID pandemic, how it started and how the response was handled. The committee chaired by Senator Rand Paul, a longtime critic of Dr. Fauci, who has accused him of lying to Congress. Fauci has been preemptively pardoned by former President Joe Biden. In the Middle East, new attacks after a pause in fighting that lasted for a few days.
12: U.S. Central Command says Iran fired multiple ballistic missiles, but says all Iranian missiles were successfully intercepted. Axios reports the target was a U.S. base in Jordan. The question now, how will the U.S. respond? In a separate escalation, U.S. and Saudi jets targeted sites in eastern Iraq, linked to Iranian-backed groups believed responsible for attacking Saudi oil facilities.
11: ABC Sophie Flay. Hundreds of thousands of people forced to evacuate from their homes in Japan amid aftershocks from the earthquake that killed at least 13 people. This is ABC News.
0: Oman has presented a proposal to Iran for a joint regional management of the Strait of Hormuz.
9: ABC News State Department correspondent Shannon Kingston joins us live. What is Oman proposing, Shannon?
15: Well, Amanda, Andy, all of the diplomacy really has been focused around figuring out how to manage the strategic waterway. And Oman has floated a proposal that looks very similar to a plan they tried to push forward a couple weeks ago that would allow Iran to charge some voluntary fees for crossing the Strait of Hormuz. Now, this is modeled off of other international waterways, so there's some precedence here, but it's sparking concerns among the U.S. officials, among Gulf countries, who fear that Iran could very quickly drop the voluntary out of that equation, charge mandatory fees, which are of course, tolls. And when coupled with the escalation we saw overnight, what a Central Command is calling that surprise attack on U.S. forces in the Middle East, it really raises concerns that even this very limited proposal, this very tight scope of diplomacy, can have any chance of success right now.
0: So, Shannon, is there any chance that the Strait is ever just going to go back to being sort of freely navigated like it was before March?
15: Well, if there's one thing we know, it's that the status quo just isn't going to be sustainable in the long run. Some ships are, of course, making it through, but still the risk is just too high for many. And it's also on the rise, not only in the Strait of Hormuz, but other waterways in the region. As we've seen, the Houthis, some other groups come more into the fold. Now, another thing we did see overnight was U.S. and Saudi Arabia carry out strikes in Iraq on Iranian-backed proxies there that have been hitting energy sites. So really, this is an all-out war on multiple fronts targeting oil production and transportation in the Middle East. So the economic fallout of this is something that could still spiral even more out of control.
9: Is Oman's proposal that any country that borders the strait or borders that part of the water ought to be able to charge something? Is that part of what they're saying?
15: What they're saying is that this would be fees for service. So there are different navigation offerings, different, even trash disposal, environmental regulation kind of things, where we have seen countries charge fees and they're optional. They're an added service that comes with coming through the strait that companies, different ships can either opt in or opt out of. So that's something that's generally not too controversial, but Iran's seemingly single-minded focus on being able to profit off the strait, its unwillingness to back down from threats, that's something that is a totally different factor here, a wild card going forward. So that is why this is something that's going to be controversial.
0: Is the Trump administration likely to try to say if two countries, if Oman and Iran are going to manage this, should the U.S. have a say in it as well, or would they just sort of do that through Oman?
15: Well, we have seen the president say before that perhaps the U.S. could get involved in extracting some kind of profit here. So, you know, I wouldn't take that off the table right now. But really, I think the appetite for the U.S. signing off on some kind of management deal right now has just gone catastrophically down overnight after the latest provocations from Iran. We're hearing just now the president saying in an interview, promising that he is going to hit Iran hard in response to the surprise attack. He used several expletives. So he does appear to be very serious about carrying out retaliation against Tehran after what we saw overnight.
9: Do you happen to know, Shannon, what's the status in the strait today? Are ships moving in and out or no?
15: There are some ships that have moved that are moving in and out. It's been about 40 in recent days that have been able to cross that waterway. So that is something that, you know, a slow trickle of traffic is continuing for now. But if Iran does revert to even threatening to strike ships, we are very likely to see that number that is still far below the pre-war norm go even lower. So it's something we're watching very carefully. But we do know that recently sources say that the U.S. military leaders briefed the president. They said that the recent 13-day span of strikes that they carried out that mainly focused on Iran's ability to strike ships in the strait, they said it was very successful. They've done basically as much as they can do at this point. So it does appear that Tehran's ability to strike ships in that strait are degraded, but they're not completely diminished.
0: All right. Thank you. That's ABC News State Department correspondent Shannon Kingston with us on The In-Depth at 15 and 45.
9: 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And back to you, Cam.
13: Still not seeing any relief on this crash on northbound I-215's west belt just after the 201 intersection. It's a little bit lighter as you pass the intersection now, but it's still going to remain fairly heavy and slow for about a mile and a half, 2 miles. Now, taking a look at the rest of the city, everything's looking pretty good right now. If you're headed eastbound on the 201, you're not going to run into too much trouble about 7200 west as you come through Magna. And if you're coming north on I-15, it's going to get a little bit slow around the south interchange, but nothing unusual for this time of morning. Andy?
0: Well, if you're on southbound 15, that drive from Ogden to downtown getting a little heavier in the Clearfield area, but no extra delay yet between Ogden and downtown. 35 minutes the max it'll take you to get from 31st Street in Ogden to 6th North. Coming south from Davis County off of Legacy onto 215, be prepared for some reduced speeds near 700 North and the turn towards the airport. I-80 going from Sugar House to Park City back to the full speed limit. It's only slow if you're going to Highway 40, where those delays are in the right lane just before the turn. 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
2: KSL 7-day forecast. 97 today, mostly cloudy skies, especially first half of the day. Maybe a 20% chance for a shower mixed in. 101, partly cloudy skies on Thursday. Friday, 104. We climb to Saturday, top of the hill, 106. We start to cool a little bit on Sunday, sunshine, 103. Monday, 99, mostly sunny skies. We keep it mostly clear on Tuesday, though a high of 98. From the KSL Weather Center, I'm Matt Johnson.
9: And right now it's 82 degrees downtown. 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
0: 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Apple really wants you to get the new iPhone, so it's launching a leasing program. CNBC reports the lease will be for up to 2 years. That price starting at just $17.99 a month. This comes after price increases and more people buying items on installment plans or trade-ins.
9: I don't even know how much a new iPhone costs now. Is it like $1,000?
0: Well, it depends on if you want the good one or the one with three cameras or the one with two cameras. There's a lot of selection. Oh. It is actually kind of hard to decide, and some are slightly bigger screens.
9: Mm. But the expensive ones are about
0: Ones are over $1,000.
9: Okay. Tractor Supply Company is closing around 75 of its PetSense stores. The company tells USA Today they're underperforming and would rather spend the money elsewhere to grow the company.
0: The Fed is expected to keep its benchmark interest rate unchanged today. Federal Reserve policymakers are losing patience with inflation, which has been stuck above their 2% target for more than 5 years.
9: Let's get a look at your money at this moment. The Dow futures down 326 at this hour. That's 0.6%. S&P futures unchanged. The NASDAQ futures down 11. That's just a fraction. And crude oil now up to $84.16 a barrel.
0: Looks like we've got a crash just north of 90th South on I-15 down in Sandy. We'll get a check of your commute.
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9: 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What's going on, Cam?
4: Well, we got a fresh crash right now on northbound I-15 at 8600 South in Sandy. It looks like on the cameras here, we've got that crash. It's currently blocking off all northbound lanes. Now, it looks like they're going to try to get it cleaned up out of these first couple of lanes and let some traffic by, but I would expect even this small closure at this time of morning will make delays through pretty much the rest of the morning. Now, taking a look from there, it's about 2 or so miles of delays right now, and a little bit north from there, it's just the typical delays at the south interchange, but I would expect that to grow as we continue through the morning. Right now, I would say it might be wise to just try to get around that spot of traffic, maybe take surface streets, Redwood Road, something like that, and get into the city that way. Andy?
0: South 15, traffic is a little bit heavy coming down through Clearfield, but for the most part, it's in good shape all the way to downtown. Southbound on the West Belt, you've got a little bit of slowing near the I-80 turnoff, and then traffic on I-80 going through Parley, seeing a little bit of an eastbound slowdown right before the summit.
9: Let's get a look at the weather forecast today. We'll have clouds and a chance of rain. 97 for a high, then we're 100 or warmer through Sunday. 101 tomorrow, 106 on Saturday. Right now, it's mostly cloudy and 82 degrees downtown.
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0: It's 7 o'clock on Utah's Morning News. I'm Andy Farnsworth.
9: And I'm Amanda Dixon. KSL's top story on the 7 o'clock report.
0: This morning, funeral services will take place for a family of five killed in a flash flood in southern Utah earlier this month.
9: There will also be multiple processions, with one of the victims being a Provo fire captain. KSL News Radio's Adam Small is live with the details. Adam?
7: Amanda, this morning, Provo Fire Captain Spencer Long, his wife Katrina, their sons Gage and Thane, and their stepson Reed Vernon will all be laid to rest. The five were killed in a flash flood in Wayne County almost 2 weeks ago when they were on a family hiking and camping trip, something family friend Megan Dexter tells KSL they loved doing together.
8: They loved to be out in the mountains, out in the canyons. So knowing that all of this happened in a canyon just kind of breaks my heart a little bit.
7: We're expecting the first procession to begin sometime in the 9 o'clock hour. The family's remains will be transported from Spanish Fork to the UCCU Center at Utah Valley University, where a funeral is set to begin at 10 o'clock. The public is invited to attend that if they want. There will also be another procession from Orem to Mona after the service, where the family will be laid to rest in a private graveside service. Live, Adam Small, KSL News Radio.
0: Two areas have been evacuated in Millard and Beaver counties this morning, one because of fires and the other for flooding. KSL News Radio's Brianna Willis joins us live now with details. Brianna?
10: Andy, people living in the area of Turkey Track Lane and Cemetery Road near Kanosh were told to evacuate last night around 11:30 p.m. as crews fought the Wide Mouth Fire. Millard County Sheriff's Facebook page says other areas around Kanosh are being told to have their essentials packed and ready to leave.
11: This fire is a serious concern, and we want you to all dial in here, pay alert, pay attention to the alerts coming out through AlertSense and other social media, advising you on how to prepare in the town of Kanosh and surrounding areas.
10: Sheriff Steve O'Cam says more crews are arriving today to help fight the fire. Then in Beaver County, people are living in the Grove area were asked to leave as flooding from the Beaver River brought down debris from the Cottonwood burn scar. Live, Brianna Willis, KSL News Radio.
9: A Utah support home is being watched by state licensors after investigators say staff waited to call 911 until they received management approval, leading to the death of a resident. KSL News Radio's Reagan Edelman reports.
12: The home was Northeastern Services, Spanish Fork House, Florida, which provides support for people with disabilities. The Utah Department of Health and Human Services says a client was having difficulty breathing back in June, and it was an hour before they called for help. According to DHHS, protocol required the staff member to contact management first. During the delay, the resident collapsed and fell unconscious, and later died at the hospital. DHHS issued emergency action on the home, meaning the program is being monitored and investigated at the program's expense. Staff will be retrained on safe practices and emergency protocols, and they cannot take new clients for at least 30 days while the investigation is underway. Reagan Edelman, KSL News Radio.
0: A man has been convicted of killing a woman following the 1993 NBA All-Star Game in Salt Lake City. We get the details from KSL News Radio's Don Brinkerhoff.
1: 33 years after Teresa Morlock was killed, James Wallace Peterson has confessed to her murder. A release from the Salt Lake County District Attorney's Office says Peterson was tracked down using DNA found at the murder scene. That created a genetic profile linking him to a third cousin. Sim Gill says he hopes the conviction helps the victim's family feel they have gotten some justice, even all these years later.
0: Peterson was living in Arizona at the time of the murder, but had come to Salt Lake for the All-Star Game.
9: KSL's top national stories this hour happening right now. Dr. Anthony Fauci just gave his opening statement in front of the Homeland Security Committee in Washington, D.C. Here is a portion of that statement.
2: I served at the NIH for over 54 years. 38 of those as director of the National Institute of Allergy and Infectious Diseases. Over that period, I proved that I believe in and respect the value of legitimate congressional oversight. In fact, I testified before and or briefed Senate and House committees well over 200 times over those 38 years. During and after the COVID pandemic, I have appeared multiple times for hearings in the Senate and the House, usually under oath, and sat for several days-long transcribed sworn interviews, answering questions about the very issues that are now the subject of this hearing.
9: Senator Rand Paul wants Dr. Fauci to answer questions about the origins of COVID and the government's response. We'll continue to monitor the hearing.
0: First look traffic on the 7 o'clock reports emergency traffic. Here's Cameron Elliott.
4: Crash on northbound I-15 at 90th South and Sandy is blocking the left lane and shoulder and causing delays clear back to 106 South, and it's growing fast. It's going to be about an hour from Provo to downtown right now. I'm Cameron Elliott in the KSL Traffic Center.
9: Iran launched a series of attacks overnight aimed at a U.S. military base in Jordan. All the missiles were shot down, but it ends several days where there were no attacks, as the U.S. and Iran restarted negotiations, according to the White House. The attacks also follow Israeli Prime Minister Benjamin Netanyahu's visit to the White House. ABC's Mary Bruce has more.
13: The readouts were limited. Netanyahu later described their Oval Office sit-down as excellent. He said it was a conversation of full partnership, of mutual support. He actually described it as one of the best conversations he's had with President Trump. The White House, in a very brief statement from Caroline Levitt, said that it was a positive and productive meeting.
9: Netanyahu was also in Washington, D.C. for the funeral for Senator Lindsey Graham.
0: The Senate has confirmed Jay Clayton as the next director of National Intelligence. Oregon Democratic Senator Ron Wyden says Clayton has been busy prioritizing loyalty to President Trump over other responsibilities.
14: He has repeated baseless conspiracy theories about American elections, refused to acknowledge who won the 2020 election, and participated in an abusive investigation of American journalists while providing false testimony to Congress about that investigation.
0: Clayton was confirmed on a party line vote of 51-47.
9: eBay has agreed to pay nearly $56 million to a Massachusetts couple after several former eBay employees targeted and harassed them with bizarre and gruesome deliveries, including a dead pig and live cockroaches.
15: The Steiners run an online newsletter that was often critical of eBay. Back in 2020, seven eBay employees were charged with harassment, including an alleged plan to hide a GPS tracker on the Steiners' car. Most of the defendants pleaded guilty. Some were sentenced to prison. eBay condemned the harassment and apologized, saying it was wrong, reprehensible, and should never have happened.
9: ABC's Hannah Batal reporting.
0: People living in Sandy are one step closer to deciding the future of the former Crescent View Middle School property. City leaders spent last night discussing whether to let voters weigh in on buying the site before developers do. KSL News Radio's Eric Cabrera reports.
16: The council didn't vote last night, but several members signaled they're leaning toward putting the question on November's ballot and letting taxpayers have the final say.
17: 53% of verified Sandy residents said they would like to use a bond to purchase the property.
16: The discussion also included questions about how survey results were presented to the public and whether taxpayers have enough financial information before voting. If the council ultimately approves placing the measure on the ballot, Sandy voters would decide this November whether to approve a bond to buy the nearly 18-acre property with estimated property tax increases of $250 to $5 a month for the typical homeowner. Eric Cabrera, KSL News Radio.
9: A man hiked 10 miles with his hiking pole impaled in his side. Did you see a picture of this guy?
0: This is the picture that gives you the shudders when you see it.
9: Man, his name is David Trifaldi. He was climbing Granite Peak in Montana when the freak accident happened. He says he slipped on some rocks and the pole went through his torso. He tells news outlet KTMF he is an ER nurse and realized the pole missed all vital organs, so he just hiked back down the mountain. He is now in the hospital and recovering. Glad he's doing okay.
0: Yeah, hopefully they removed the pole, right?
9: KSL News Time is 7:09. We have emergency traffic brought to you by UCCU. You deserve to love where you bank. And back over to you, Cam.
4: Well, it does look like now all but one lane is open. That's going to be the left lane closed down, the HOV lane, and the left shoulder being blocked on northbound I-15. That's going to be around 90th South and Sandy due to an accident that we had earlier. Now, the residual delays are still pretty heavy. Those are going from about 114th South now all the way up to 90th South, causing what would be about 10 to 15 minutes of delays right now. If you're headed northbound, it might be worth just sticking it out as you will be able to get through there. But if you are able to maybe take State Street or Bangor or maybe Redwood Road to get around that, it could be advisable. Taking a look at the rest of the valley, things are looking okay. The 201, not much to speak of. And the Mountain View Corridor, just a little slow, about 3500 South and West Valley City. Andy?
0: We do have some issues, though, on the West Belt. Northbound, heavy and slow from 21st South up past I-80 to 7th North. One listener saying that it's really confusing UDOT's new lane configurations. The southbound drive from Ogden to downtown, though, still a 30-minute commute right now. And I-80 heading into Parley's Canyon. The earlier slowdowns we had near the Summit and the East Canyon exit are gone. Nuclear energy might be coming to our state. Learn more about nuclear energy and what it can mean for you. 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
18: KSL hourly forecast, mostly cloudy skies at 7 a.m. with temperatures in the upper 70s, pretty mild, and maybe even a 20% chance for a shower through mid-morning. Lunch hour, 84, still mostly cloudy skies. We'll go partly cloudy into the afternoon, highs topping somewhere in the mid-90s, and maybe a 20% chance for a shower. From the KSL Weather Center, I'm Matt Johnson.
9: Right now, 82 degrees downtown. Coming up in a moment, who do you think makes the best hamburger? We'll tell you what the USA Today poll showed coming up on KSL News Radio.
0: Finding a new car for under $20,000 is getting to be nearly impossible these days, and it turns out it's more than just inflation driving prices higher. Edmund says 0.2% of new cars sold for $20,000 or less last year. CarEdge's Riashevsky has been in the auto business for more than 50 years and says car makers don't like selling low-end cars because they don't make much money.
19: Many of the automakers just stopped building the base model vehicles with very few frills in it.
0: He calls the shift trimflation. KSL investigators found a few new cars for $20,000. They're from Hyundai, Kia, and Nissan.
9: This morning, you might have gotten a glimpse of the full moon, known as the buck moon. I've never heard of a buck moon before.
0: I haven't either.
9: That's a new term for me. It gets its name from male deer that grow new velvet antlers this time of year. There are five more full moons in 2026. November and December will feature supermoons, when the moon will be closest to Earth and appear larger and brighter.
0: Rumors are flying about the new Spider-Man film out this weekend, and Kevin Carr reports Marvel Studios is doing all they can to protect, to keep parts of the plot secret.
20: Including which character Sadie Sink plays.
21: We are faced with a danger that we can't control. One we can't even see.
20: Director Destin Daniel Cretton spoke to Rolling Stone last week about the value of withholding spoilers.
22: There's a very real reason.

0: The 7 o'clock report is more movie news. The trailer for Jumanji Open World is out now.
1: I'm beginning to suspect we're not in Jumanji.
0: The characters from the game enter the real world in NPC mode, and now the world of Jumanji has also entered the real world. It's been almost 10 years since the original remake. The original remake, that's sort of oxymoron. Jumanji, Welcome to the Jungle came out. That movie grossed over $962 million worldwide. The third movie in the series comes out on December 11th of this year. Are you looking forward to that, Andy?
2: December 11th? They must have changed the date. Originally, it was going to be close to Christmas. I'll have to take a look at that. I keep a calendar of all that stuff, so I'm going to have to twist that myself. KSL News time is 7:14. The three things you need to know this hour. First,
3: evacuations have been ordered for people living in Beaver and Millard County, one for flooding and the other because of fire. I'm KSL News Radio's Brianna Willis.
0: Second, a funeral takes place this morning for a Provo fire captain, his wife, and three of their kids after they were killed in a flash flood in southern Utah earlier this month.
2: Third, traffic and weather together.
4: All but the left lane and shoulder in the northbound travel lanes have been open now on northbound I-15 at 90th South after a crash briefly closed all lanes earlier this morning. We're looking at some heavy residual delays that stretch back to 114th South. I'm Cameron Elliott in the KSL Traffic Center.
5: Upper 90s today, but triple digits over the weekend. I'm Matt Johnson.
0: Right now, 84 degrees at the KSL Common Spirit Health Studios.
2: Geez, I just verified it is Christmas Day for Jumanji Open World.
0: So
2: it is
0: my
2: Christmas
0: script was wrong.
2: Day. Yes. KSL's top national stories.
6: From ABC News, I'm Sherry Preston. The man who gave the country near daily briefings during the pandemic, saying before a Senate committee minutes ago,
7: under the advice of my attorneys, I will invoke my right under the Fifth Amendment of the Constitution to refrain from answering your questions.
6: Dr. Anthony Fauci accused by Senator Rand Paul, chair of this committee, of mishandling the pandemic.
8: Regarding the lockdowns, you argue that you did not personally issue every lockdown order, close every school, or impose every mandate. But officials across the country invoked your authority to justify these decisions. And you presented your recommendations not as judgments open to debate, but as dictates of science itself.
6: Democratic Senator Gary Peters says Rand Paul has a bias against Fauci and has had one for years. Fauci has received a full pardon from prosecution from former President Joe Biden. A new court filing in the court case against former FBI Director James Comey shows the lengths to which investigators have gone to try to prove a picture of seashells forming the numbers 8647 constitute a true threat against President Trump. Here's ABC National Correspondent Stephen Portnoy.
9: James Comey's attorneys point to internal documents showing how the FBI has fruitlessly dug into court transcripts, old news articles, and AI chatbots to try to find examples of people using the phrase 86 to signify an intent to kill. Comey's lawyers say the FBI even interviewed convicted mobster Sammy the Bull Gravano to see if he ever used the phrase. The court papers say Gravano, whom Comey prosecuted, claimed a gangster would never use that term, because law enforcement would know what it meant.
6: Comey wants the case tossed. That fragile pause in fighting in the Middle East broken. Jordan says it shot down five missiles launched from Iran as the U.S. partners with Saudi Arabia to strike missiles from Iran that were launched into neighboring Iraq. You're listening to ABC News.
2: Well, people are passionate when it comes to their favorite burgers, and USA Today is out with their annual list of the best burger chain in America.
10: Burger.
2: This year, it's the Double Char Burger from Habit Burger and Grill topping the list.
0: Oh, wow. The Double Double from In-N-Out came in second, followed by Freddy's Original Double. I'm not familiar with Freddy's. Do we have a Freddy's?
2: Freddy's Steak Burger. Yeah, they've got one down in Riverton, I think, right now.
0: The other burgers in the top 10 come from A&W, Culver's, Shake Shack, Five Guys, Whataburger, Wendy's, and Burger King.
2: I mean, you can't go wrong with any of those if you want a burger. A good reminder, we've got Crown Burger across the street us here that makes a really
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2: JCW's.
0: You are welcome to chime in. 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
2: Yeah, we had one listener said, my family visited from Hawaii and Habit was the best burger they said they had all trip.
0: Oh, wow.
2: So there you go.
11: 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Prince's Purple Rain heading to Broadway. After a successful run in Minneapolis, the stage musical will begin previews in New York in March. The opening night, April 12th. Show features the same story as Prince's iconic 1984 film. Along with the original Purple Rain soundtrack, the production will also feature more than 20 Prince classics. Poison frontman Bret Michaels pausing his tour after undergoing surgery for a painful kidney stone.

0: Zone. Yeesh. 63-year-old had already been forced to cancel a show in Nashville last month before doctors discovered an obstructing kidney stone. Michael says he's grateful for the support from fans and he'll be back on the stage in late August. And finally, Faith No More getting back together. Announced a series of stadium shows with System of a Down in Australia and New Zealand beginning in January. This marks Faith No More's first concerts with Mike Patton since 2015, though original guitarist Jim Martin, who's been feuding with the band since 1993, won't be returning. A reunion years in the making, as 2020's original comeback was delayed by the pandemic and then canceled when Mike Patton stepped away to focus on his mental health. That is your music news in a minute here on KSL News Radio. I'm John Smith reporting.
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2: Well, we're still looking at a very long stretch of delays now. It's getting a little patchy. It's going to clear up just a little bit as you come through 106 South, but the delays are going to start on northbound I-15 as you're passing through 123rd South and Draper, and they're going to hold until you get to that spot at 106 South. They'll clear up for a minute, and then they're going to get heavy again until you hit just about 90th South. That's due to a crash that is just sitting on the left lane and the shoulder. We've got a very large massing of emergency vehicles there. It was blocking all northbound travel lanes earlier this morning, and that's why the delays got so heavy earlier, but it's just residual combined with what we still have now. Taking a look at the rest of the valley, things are looking okay. We do have a little bit of delay on northbound I-215's west belt as you pass through West Valley City, and also in West Valley City, northbound Mountain View Corridor at 3500 South. Andy?
3: Got what looks like a crash on the right shoulder south. Southbound 15 in Centerville just before Parrish Lane, creating some slowdowns. It goes back to the West Davis Corridor merge in Farmington. That's the only delay on I-15 between Ogden and Salt Lake City right now. I-80 going into Parley's Canyon, smooth until you hit East Canyon. It starts to get pretty slow from there towards the Lambs Canyon exit. 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
4: KSL 7-day forecast. You're going to go for partly to mostly cloudy skies today with a high of 97. More sunshine in the afternoon. Partly cloudy tomorrow with a high of 101. High pressure really strengthens in the desert southwest Friday with a high of 104. Sunshine Saturday, 106. We go to 103 on Sunday. Monday, 99. And Tuesday next week, a little bit cooler at 98. From the KSL Weather Center, I'm Matt Johnson.
1: Right now, it's mostly cloudy and 84 degrees downtown. 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
3: Yes, a bunch of people just barely. Crowner Apollo Burger, the best burger in Utah County is Mosita Market in Provo.
1: Oh, wow.
3: And then somebody suggested, I'd never heard of it before, but up at Research Park, Knickerbocker's Deli.
1: Oh, I've never been there.
3: Me neither.
1: Oh, wow.
3: But you work kind of up there.
1: Yeah, close.
3: Might
1: to the,
3: be
1: to
3: worth
1: the
3: checking it out at some point, I think.
1: I think my husband makes a great hamburger.
3: Couple votes for Tony Burger. That's
1: okay.
3: A local. I don't know if that's a regional chain. I know that they have more than one location here.
1: Yeah.
3: They do the smash style also. I like them all.
1: Yeah. What about hot dog? Do you have a favorite hot dog place? So,
3: no.
1: Like, one of my sons is such a fan of
3: J Dog's is good.
1: J Dog's is good. Of this like guy that's out on the corner on the weekends, out on like
3: downtown.
1: Yeah, he's such a fan that he's asked my husband when he takes Molly on her late night walk to get him a couple of hot dogs, so they're there when he gets in the next day. I'm like, but then you're nuking them, you lose. He said they're still the best. I thought it's a hot dog, but I don't know. He swears by.
3: I used to get hot dogs from a cart vendor in Brazil that I really really
1: yeah,
3: liked. But they would like
1: feels.
3: Cook theirs in a sauce, and you put just a little bit of the sauce. And plus, they like mayo on their hot dogs.
1: Yeah, Aiden
3: so
1: likes
3: I.
1: mayo.
3: Oh,
1: I don't understand.
3: I knew
1: it.
3: I liked your boy.
1: All right, we're just having a fun conversation. Coming up, we're going to get a look at money news and see where we are just before the opening on Wall Street. That's just ahead on KSL News Radio.
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1: Wow. The new Air Force One jets from Boeing are costing more and taking longer than expected. CNN reports employees were told the company is adding significant resources to get them finished. The cost is over $3.1 billion.
3: AI is to blame for more layoffs. CNBC reports Visa is cutting 7% of its employees. That's about 2,600 jobs. The world's largest payments network wants to invest that money saved back into AI and other growth areas.
1: Let's get a look at your money at this moment. The futures are down this morning, just before the opening bell. The Dow futures down 428. The S&P futures down 9. That's about a tenth of a percent. The Nasdaq futures off 40. That's also a little more than a tenth. And crude oil at $84.25 a barrel.
3: Amanda, you asked, where's the best hot dogs? A couple of people immediately chimed in. Costco, also the cheapest.
1: Oh, they're so right. Costco's hot dogs are the best, and they are the cheapest. Yeah.
3: You get so much for it. We also have somebody said the best hot dog is a Chilean completo. You'll never eat a hot dog the same again. Oh, I've never heard of that, wow. But that sounds really interesting. And then a lot of people are voting now for In-N-Out.
1: Oh, really?
3: For burgers.
1: Gotcha. Yeah, I agree with you on In-N-Out.
3: Food, so fun to talk about. We've got traffic backed up on North 15 because of a crash. We've got some slowing on South 15 because of a grass fire. We'll update those areas coming up next.
1: 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This is the easiest company for me to refer you to because they have taken care of my home for more than 20 years. They've been coming out whenever I had any kind of a problem. It's a water heater, or my air conditioner goes down, or my furnace isn't working, or, you know, I've got a problem with my water softener, whatever. In fact, they installed my water softener.
3: Yeah, no, when we get our water softener, we're going to go through Superior Water and Air. We got to take care of our flood damage first.
1: Yeah.
3: But Superior Water and Air was the most pleasant part of what had turned out to be quite an unpleasant experience, because when I called and said, look, I got water dripping from my ceiling and squishing up from the floor underneath me. And they said, oh, we better get somebody out there. Within 20 minutes, somebody was there.
1: Isn't that amazing? Just that's amazing to me.
3: Yeah. 20 minutes. And it was the same guy who'd come a year ago to fix a faucet and said, I don't think
10: I mean, I can do it, but I think you can do that.
1: Yeah.
10: And save me.
1: Who says that?
10: Exactly. Yeah. And I wasn't even home. And he walked in, first thing he said is like, oh, you replaced your faucet.
1: I just thought, how'd you remember that?
10: That was in the middle of this thing. I was like, oh, that was really cool.
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1: And they're not going to try and upsell you, which is the fear that I always had, because I've heard so many horror stories about, they came in, they said, I absolutely needed a new this or a new that, or it's going to cost this. 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
1: 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And back to you, Cam.
2: Well, we're still looking at some fairly significant traffic. If you're headed northbound on I-15 out of Utah County, it's going to start around just about the point of the mountain, coming out of the point of the mountain into Draper, and it's going to hold firm until you get to about 90th South and Sandy. Now, I would expect that a lot of that is the residual delays we saw from earlier this morning's crash, combined with the normal delays that we would see around that area this time of morning. It's taking away anything you'd see about the South interchange, though. So once you get past those delays at 90th South, you're going to be smooth sailing right up until the city. Taking a look at the rest of the city streets here, we're looking at some minor delays on Mountain View Corridor if you're headed northbound at 3500 South in West Valley City, and northbound on the Bangor Highway approaching the 201. On the 201, it's pretty minor if you're headed east into the city. Nothing that's going to slow you down too much. Andy?
3: Well, traffic on southbound 15 is slow between Farmington and Centerville because of what's a grass fire right off to the side shoulder right before the Parish Lane exit. It doesn't look like it's smoking now like it was, and that was right by the front runner line. Traffic is, again, backed up to just about Lagoon. And then we've got slowing on the West Belt, southbound, approaching the I-80 turnoff towards the airport. Attention, property managers. 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
1: Today, clouds, a chance of rain, and 97 for a high, 101 tomorrow, up to 106 by Saturday. Right now, it's mostly cloudy and 82 degrees downtown.
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10: Good morning. 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
1: Fireworks happening right now in Washington, D.C., where the Senate Homeland Security Committee is questioning Dr. Anthony Fauci about the origins of the COVID-19 pandemic.
10: Senator Rand Paul is the most vocal in the hearing, and he just threw out Fauci's personal attorney, who kept trying to speak. Here's how that interaction went down.
13: On the advice of counsel, I respectfully decline to answer based upon my rights under the Fifth Amendment to the Constitution.
14: The chairman has denied your assertion of privilege and directed you to answer, but you nonetheless refuse and stand on privilege despite the existence of the pardon. The committee will have to consider after this hearing what appropriate action should be taken against you for the failure to testify after being directed to do so. It's against the law to obstruct an investigation of Congress. There will be repercussions to your refusal to testify today. Senator Peters, you're not recognized. You're not recognized. If you are unruly, you will be removed from the proceeding. You are not recognized. And you are not recognized, sir. Sir, you are not recognized. You are not recognized. Security, we'll hold off. But you will respect these proceedings. You were told not to sit at the table. You insist on sitting at the table. And we told you you would not be recognized. You are not invited here for testimony, sir. You are being disruptive. Would you behave this way in a courtroom? No, because the judge would put you in jail. I can't do that today, but I can have you escorted from the premises. So I would say, sir, sit quietly and don't say another word. I said, sit quietly, you are not recognized. Another word and you're gone.
15: So, Mr. Chairman, I'd like to hear what the attorney has to say.
14: He is not recognized by the committee or the chair. If he speaks again, he will be removed from the room. This testimony is from Anthony Fauci. This is not a game with his lawyers. He can advise. His lawyers can give him advice. He's got a half dozen here. They're all allowed to talk to him.
2: Yes.
14: All right?
2: Yes.
14: But the attorneys are not recognized. In fact, the attorney was told not to sit at the table, and he's not obeying that recommendation. There's a row behind you, sir. That's where you were told to sit, and you're not. And now you're disrupting the proceedings. And so, look, this is the way Anthony Fauci wants to be remembered, for a lawyer not listening to the rules. That's the way you want to be remembered, and that's what you're going to do. You are not recognized, sir. Security, please remove him from the room.
15: Wow.
1: Wow. I'm interested to hear what our legal expert, Greg Skordas, says about whether or not a person is allowed to refuse to answer under their Fifth Amendment privilege at a Senate hearing. My understanding is that they are, but let's ask Greg about that.
15: We'll continue to monitor the hearing.
1: In other news this morning on KSL News Radio, people impacted by nuclear testing and their relatives are now eligible for expanded benefits, with some able to receive $100,000. But there is a good amount of paperwork involved in the process. KSL News Radio's Brianna Willis joins us live. Brianna?
16: Amanda, the whole state of Utah has been exposed to radiation during nuclear weapons testing decades ago. The Deseret News reports some blasts were stronger than bombs dropped in World War II. Now those affected or their surviving relatives can apply for a one-time $100,000 tax-free check from the federal government. To help those who might be baffled by the application process, Intermountain Health is holding free meetings to see if you qualify and to help with paperwork. Meetings will be held in several cities in Utah until August 7th. The first meeting is tomorrow in St. George. Live, Brianna Willis, KSL News Radio.
15: Prosecutors have filed a new court document urging a judge to allow Charlie Kirk's alleged killer to stand trial. KSL News Radio's Adam Small is live with details. Adam?
17: Andy, Utah County prosecutors have filed a memorandum with the court calling this case as straightforward a decision, quote, this court will ever see, going on to say, quote, this case isn't a close case. In the new document, they say it's in part because Tyler Robinson allegedly confessed to killing Charlie Kirk to multiple people, including his former roommate and romantic partner, Lance Twiggs, whose interview with investigators was played during Robinson's preliminary hearing earlier this month.
18: I just asked him in person if what he said was true the night before, and he said it was. I started crying a little bit and said he wishes he hadn't done it.
17: Prosecutors in this document are again urging the judge to allow this case to proceed to trial. It could take weeks before we get that decision from the judge, as Robinson's defense team is expected to file a response to this memorandum within the next 2 weeks. Live in Utah County, Adam Small, KSL News Radio.
1: First look traffic now, and here's Cameron Elliott.
2: We got a crash on northbound I-15 at 90th South and Sandy, still blocking the left lane and shoulder, causing delays clear back to the point of the mountain. And we're also seeing a small grass fire on southbound I-15 just before Parrish Lane in Centerville. That's going to be sitting on the right shoulder, causing some fairly significant delays. I'm Cameron Elliott in the KSL Traffic Center.
15: The Park City School District is being sued for more than $300,000 by parents who say their children experienced racial discrimination.
19: The lawsuit claims that the children were called racial slurs, harassed in the bathroom, and more. They documented more than 20 separate occurrences of the bullying and reported them to the Park City School District, but say nothing was done to help. The suit says the Office of Civil Rights for the U.S. Department of Education investigated the claims and found 77 instances of discrimination throughout the district between 2021 and 2023, a majority of which took place at Ecker Hill Middle School and the now-closed Treasure Mountain Junior High, which the two students from the lawsuit attended. We reached out to Park City School District, but they are not commenting at this time due to the pending litigation. Spencer Mahan, KSL News Radio.
1: A man is suing the Summit County Sheriff's Office, accusing deputies of illegally entering his home using excessive force. Rada Dugala has a lengthy criminal history, but says in 2023, deputies detained him, which led to severe physical and emotional injuries. The Park Record reports the department is aware of the filing, but has not yet been formally served.
15: Salt Lake City is trying to ease worries over license plate readers, as some residents bring up concerns over mass surveillance.
20: The city is looking to adopt a new code that would outline uses for the readers already in place and where new ones would go. It also addresses who has access to that information. The city started to conjure a new camera data policy after getting more than $200,000 to expand the fleet near Beck Street. Salt Lake City Police Chief Brian Redd says we need tech, but it has to be something sustainable, something that people trust. The newly proposed policy would also create punishments for misusing the data internally, that of which could lead to a criminal or disciplinary investigation. A public hearing on the issue will be held on September 15th. Alexandria Bonilla, KSL News Radio.
3: Well, we've got a crash causing delays between Point of the Mountain and Sandy on North 15 and a grass fire causing southbound delays from Farmington to Centerville. We'll check your commute next.
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1: 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And first, you can.
2: We're still seeing those heavy delays on northbound I-15 now. That's going to start around Point of the Mountain. It's going to go clear through Draper, all to 90th South in Sandy, where that crash that we saw earlier this morning is now just sitting in the right shoulder. It's not blocking any lanes per se, but people are being careful about this very large mass of emergency vehicles, and it's going to be slowing things down quite a bit. Now, taking a look at the rest of the city, the Mountain View corridor is looking pretty good. Of course, we do have that typical slowing between 4100 South and 35th South as you come through West Valley City, and the Bangor Highway at around 35th South up till you hit the 201. Taking a look at the 201, it's going to be a little bit slow at 7200 West and Magna, but the rest of it should be great until you get into the city. Andy?
3: South 15 struggling between Farmington and Centerville because of a grass fire just before the Paris Lane exit. The vehicles that are helping with it are off to the right shoulder. We've also got some legacy slowdowns now between West Davis Corridor and Paris Lane. Traffic still clear on I-84. Most of I-80 between Salt Lake and Park City is okay, although traffic's a little bit heavy around the East Canyon exit in those lane restrictions. Your favorite trip snack, but make it spicy. New fiery cheese curds from the Creamery are here. 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
4: Calling for some clouds, especially the first half of the day, with a 20% chance for showers, 97 the high. 101 tomorrow, partly cloudy skies. We'll go to 104 on Friday. Saturday, 106. From the KSL Weather Center, I'm Matt Johnson.
1: Let's see what our current temperature is right now. Downtown, 82 degrees. Coming up in a moment, after days of relative peace in the Middle East, Iran initiated new strikes overnight. We're going to have the latest on that from ABC News in just a moment on KSL.
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26: Remember the president's trip to China? A big deal was made about a Chinese military band playing the president's favorite song, YMCA. And he did his dancing thing a little bit with his hands, but almost unnoticed. The Wall Street Journal says there was another song played over and over during the trip. Trump didn't seem to notice, but strange, China absolutely loves The Sound of Music. And the signature song from that movie that stirs the souls of Chinese patriots is the song Edelweiss. Apparently, we never noticed, but this song's been played over and over again whenever American leaders visit China, going back as far as the 1970s. When he was vice president, Walter Mondale joked that on his trip, he heard two Chinese classics, Jingle Bells and Do Re Mi.
5: A deer, a female deer.
26: So, in a country where American movies have been banned for generations, how did The Sound of Music slip through and become a song that's even taught to Chinese children in school? Why do they play Edelweiss at weddings? Well, it's wholesome, and the song Edelweiss is about love of country. But the country the song is about is Austria. Once, this song was played during a presidential visit there, and the Austrians were deeply offended. It's not their song to them. It's just some ballad from an American movie. To them, it's just Hollywood trying to make some dough.
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11: 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The three things you need to know this hour. First,
12: Utahns affected by nuclear testing and their relatives are eligible for large checks from the federal government. Now meetings are being held across the state to help people with the paperwork. I'm KSL News Radio's Brianna Willis.
1: Second, Salt Lake City is trying to ease worries over license plate readers as some residents bring up concerns over mass surveillance.
11: Third, traffic and weather together.
2: Still looking at a few emergency vehicles left from a small grass fire on southbound I-15 just before Parrish Lane in Centerville that was blocking the left shoulder. It's causing delays up to the 200 West exit in Farmington. I'm Cameron Elliott in the KSL Traffic Center.
4: Enjoy the double digits while you can, because triples are headed in for the weekend. I'm Matt Johnson.
1: Right now, 82 degrees at the KSL Common Spirit Health Studios.
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27: ABC News, I'm Sherry Preston. Over and over again in a Senate hearing on COVID, Dr. Anthony Fauci saying,
28: under the advice of my attorneys, I will invoke my right under the Fifth Amendment of the Constitution to refrain from answering your questions.
27: Senate Homeland Security Committee Chair Rand Paul demanding answers about how COVID started and how it was handled. Toward the end of Senator Paul's questioning, one of Fauci's lawyers began talking, Paul responding,
29: I said, sit quietly, you are not recognized. Another word and you're gone.
27: Well, the lawyer kept going.
29: Security, please remove him from the room.
27: Many of the Senator Paul's questions centered on diaries that Fauci kept that were discovered on federal servers. Trump administration ending subsidies for Medicare Part D, which covers prescription drugs. Some estimates say that could push premiums up to $20 a month. This is ABC News.
11: Iran launched a new round of strikes overnight against U.S. military bases in Jordan.
1: This follows several days of negotiations between the U.S. and Iran. ABC's Sophie Flay has the latest.
30: This morning, U.S. forces across the Middle East on high alert after a surprise attack by Iran, breaking a days-long pause in the fighting. U.S. Central Command says Iran fired multiple ballistic missiles, but says all Iranian missiles were successfully intercepted. Axios reports the target was a U.S. base in Jordan. The question now, how will the U.S. respond? President Trump, hours before the attack, hinted at what a ramped-up U.S. bombing campaign could accomplish.
0: I would say in 2 hours, most of the bridges, the major bridges, will all be gone. And the power plants in one day. And, you know, if I can avoid doing that, I'd like to do that.
30: In a separate escalation, U.S. and Saudi jets targeted sites in eastern Iraq, linked to Iranian-backed groups believed responsible for attacking Saudi oil facilities. All this while the Strait of Hormuz remains closed. At the White House, Israeli Prime Minister Netanyahu meeting with President Trump. Netanyahu saying he's skeptical any peace deal can be reached with Iran. Both sides saying the meeting was positive after Trump publicly clashed with Netanyahu over the disclosure of intelligence on Iran's nuclear program.
10: On this vote, the yeas are 51, the nays are 47, and the nomination is confirmed.
30: On Capitol Hill, Trump's nominee for Director of National Intelligence, Jay Clayton, was confirmed by the Senate last night, along party lines. At a hearing this month, Clayton repeatedly refused to say that Joe Biden won the 2020 election, saying only the election was certified.
13: Who won the 2020 election?
14: I think I've answered
13: election.
14: The question. We can keep doing this.
13: Well, we're going to keep doing it because you're not being honest and forthright.
14: I'm not going to engage in the theater.
30: Clayton inherits an intelligence agency that's being downsized. The acting director he's replacing announced yesterday a 30% staff reduction from just weeks ago. Lawmakers are now requesting details about those cuts.
15: Supporters of downsizing the intelligence agency have said it's become too large and inefficient.
11: And that's the in-depth at 15 and 45.
1: 7:49 now. 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And back to you, Cam.
2: We're still looking at some fairly significant slowdowns on northbound I-15. They're going to start just before the point of the mountain now. They're going to carry you clean through Draper, clean through Sandy, and it's probably going to break up just about at 8600 south as you're coming north out of Sandy into Midvale. Now, taking a look at the rest of I-15 as you come into the city, we, of course, have some slowdowns by the south interchange, but nothing atypical for this time of morning. Taking a look over at the 201 coming into the city from Tooele County, it's going to be a little bit slow at 7200 west as you come through Magna, but it will be good for the rest of the way as you come into the city. Taking a look at the Bangor Highway, you've got some slowdowns at the Cody Brotherson Parkway and then a little farther up at the 35th south, but nothing too bad at the moment. Andy?
11: Well, traffic on South 15 is still struggling where there was a grass fire in Centerville. Traffic's backed up on both Legacy and I-15, near from Paris Lane all the way back to the Park Lane area. And both of those roads are backed up. So if you're on the west side of I-15 in northern Davis County, maybe take West Davis Corridor. You'll see delays right as you merge, but it'll save you at least a mile or so of backups that you'd see on the other two routes. And then South 215 West, heavy and slow from 2200 north all the way down to I-80. Right now, Foothills backed up from Parley's Way up to 1300 south.
1: Let's get a look at the 7-day forecast brought to you by Performance Automotive. Bountiful, how are you, Matt Johnson?
4: Doing good. We've got mostly cloudy skies out there right now, and that cloud cover should stick around through first half of the day. By second half, partly cloudy, 97, maybe a mountain storm. 100 degrees, or 101, I should say, Thursday, partly cloudy. 104 on Friday. Saturday, 106. High pressure still with us on Sunday, 103. We keep the sunshine, but double digits Monday and Tuesday. That 98 is going to feel like a cold front Tuesday afternoon.
1: Isn't that crazy? Yeah. Like today, 97 cold is the coolest front of the next seven.
4: That's right. Yep.
1: Wow. All right. Thank you, Matt. Mm-hmm. Right now, it's 82 degrees downtown. We are monitoring the hearing of Dr. Anthony Fauci that's going on before the Senate committee this morning. He said in the beginning of the hearing that he intended to take the Fifth Amendment and not answer questions on the advice of counsel. And yet, the hearing goes on and on and on. And this is not unique, of course. I mean, remember during the January 6th hearings?
11: Yeah.
1: A lot of President Trump's associates, I mean, Roger Stone and others, but a lot of them took the Fifth throughout. And they announced their intention, and yet the hearing goes on and on, asking questions they know won't be answered.
11: Yeah, I was going to say, I haven't seen Fauci say anything in any of these.
1: All he's saying is, I take the Fifth Amendment, which he'll say throughout the entire hearing. So it's not, the purpose of this hearing is not to learn from him. It's for the senators to make statements.
11: To perform?
1: Yeah, it feels very performative, doesn't it? And did, I think, in
11: well,
1: other...
11: And it was
1: not
11: interesting, we just played
1: one.
11: A soundbite from the confirmation hearing for the new director of National Intelligence, him saying, I'm not going to play a part in this performance.
1: Well, these hearings take on that kind of feeling. I understand where that frustration would come from.
11: But each side has to have a chance to air all their grievances against the other side, I guess.
1: That'll be called grievance hearings, I guess.
11: Kind of
1: But we'll continue to monitor it anyway, right here on KSL News Radio.

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2: Exactly. 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
3: 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I mean, my husband and I sold our home with the help of several people at the Stern team. It is a team. I must tell you that. I mean, Stephanie was our main person, but we had lots of other people who handled specific parts of the transaction for us and the communication. You want to hear, you know, if you email your real estate agent or text, you want to hear back right away.
2: Yeah, you do.
3: And we did.
2: Yeah, you get kind of impatient because you want this whole thing to go through.
3: Thing, yeah.
2: But, it, you know, really, the stress that comes from selling your home, it is so much less when you go with the Stern team because they take care of the stuff that you just could sit and fret about otherwise.
3: Yeah, I mean, there was a story that I was reading the other day. I love reading the stories about people who use the Stern team. And there was a couple that had inherited this house from a parent and, you know, family members moved into the basement and they had problems getting them out and there were legal issues. Yeah, the Stern team can help you with all of those atypical.
2: Yeah, if you think you got a weird scenario,
3: they'll help.
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3: 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The Dow is down sharply in the first half hour of trading, down 1%, 583 points. We're at 52,164. S&P down 34, the NASDAQ down 161.
2: And we've still got big delays on North 15 between Point of the Mountain and Sandy from an earlier crash. The West Belt struggling with that ramp closure towards the airport. And a grass fire causing delays in Davis County. We'll check all of that coming up next.
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3: 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And how's it looking now, Cam?
13: Well, volumes are definitely reducing as you're traveling on northbound I-15 into the city. We're now seeing those delays. They're going to be fairly heavy as you come around Point of the Mountain, but it's nothing that we're not unfamiliar with for this time of morning. It's going to be patchy and slow as you come through Draper into Sandy. It's going to clear up around 90th South, and then it'll get a little heavier again at the South Interchange. But from there, it will clear up until you hit about South Salt Lake. Now, taking a look at I-215's west belt, we're seeing some fairly significant slowing both north and southbound as you head towards that I-80 junction, and I would suspect that that's due to those new I-215 ramp closures that we're dealing with. Taking a look at the 201 coming out of Tooele County, nothing out of the ordinary. We've got some delays at 7200 west in Magna, but it won't slow you down too much. Andy?
2: Traffic on South 15 and southbound Legacy are backed up between Park Lane and Farmington down to just past the West Davis Corridor merge. There was a grass fire that while crews were working on the actual fire, caused more slowdowns that kind of created one big long delay. Now it's broken up, so it's just between Park Lane and West Davis, and then there's a little bit of slowing right as you pass the grass fire area near Parrish Lane. Southbound on 215, just a little slow near 700 North. It's heavy, though, most of the way from 2200 North down to I-80.
3: Today, we'll have clouds, a chance of rain, and 97 degrees for the high, and that's the coolest day of the next seven. 101 tomorrow, 104 Friday, 106 on Saturday. Right now, mostly cloudy and 82 degrees downtown.
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2: 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This is Utah's Morning News. I'm Andy Farnsworth.
3: And I'm Amanda Dixon. KSL's top story this hour from ABC News.
2: Tensions are high right now in a Senate Homeland Security hearing where Dr. Anthony Fauci was subpoenaed to appear and answer questions about the origins of COVID-19.
3: But Dr. Fauci has opted not to answer those questions.
16: On the advice of counsel, I respectfully decline to answer based upon my rights under the Fifth Amendment to the Constitution.
2: Senator Rand Paul is leading the hearing, and he took issue with Dr. Fauci's personal attorney, who kept trying to speak up.
17: The attorneys are not recognized. In fact, the attorney was told not to sit at the table, and he's not obeying that recommendation. There's a row behind you, sir. That's where you were told to sit, and you're not. And now you're disrupting the proceedings. And so, look, this is the way Anthony Fauci wants to be remembered, for a lawyer not listening to the rules. That's the way you want to be remembered, and that's what you're going to do. You are not recognized, sir. Security, please remove him from the room.
2: Fauci did give an opening statement where he says he believes he is only there because Senator Rand Paul is obsessed with the idea of putting him behind bars.
3: Also developing this morning, people in a few parts of Millard and Beaver County have been told to evacuate. One area because of fire and another because of flooding. KSL News Radio's Brianna Willis is monitoring the situation and joins us live. Brianna?
18: Amanda, the orders went out last night on the Millard County Facebook page. People living in Kanosh and around areas of Turkey Track Lane and Cemetery Road were told at 11:30 p.m. they had to leave immediately because of the Wide Mouth Fire. The rest of Kanosh is either in set status or ready, in both cases, told to keep an eye on alerts. Additional help to fight the fire is arriving on site today. In Beaver County, people living in Grove within a quarter mile of the river left the area as debris flowed down the stream from the Cottonwood burn scar. As of this morning, it seems the alert is no longer active. Live, Brianna Willis, KSL News Radio.
2: Funeral services take place this morning for a Provo fire captain and his family members killed in a flash flood earlier this month. KSL News Radio's Adam Small is live with details. Adam?
19: Andy, this morning, Provo fire captain Spencer Long, his wife Katrina, their sons Gage and Thane, and their stepson Reed Vernon will all be laid to rest after they were killed in a flash flood in Wayne County almost 2 weeks ago.
20: The thing that stands out the most about Captain Long was his love for his family.
19: That's Provo Fire Chief Jeremy Hedman. Now, this morning, the family's remains have already been transported here to the UCCU Center in Orem at Utah Valley University via procession. That procession just drove in just minutes ago. I watched them pull in, and now folks are setting up a long line of American flags, tons of police and fire rescue vehicles now already making their way into the parking lot. Public funeral is set to begin at 10 o'clock this morning, and then we're expected to see another procession afterwards where the family will be transported to where they will be laid to rest in a private graveside service. Live in Orem, Adam Small, KSL News Radio.
3: A man has been convicted of killing a woman in Salt Lake City more than 30 years ago. The Salt Lake County District Attorney's Office says James Wallace Peterson confessed to killing Teresa Morlock following the 1993 NBA All-Star Game. District Attorney Sim Gill says Peterson was tracked down using DNA found at the murder scene that created a genetic profile linking him to a third cousin.
2: A support home is now under investigation after state licensors say a resident went into respiratory failure and staff waited to get manager approval before calling emergency services. KSL News Radio's Reagan Edelman reports.
21: The Utah Department of Health and Human Services now has Northeastern Services Spanish Fork House, Florida under watch. They're monitoring staff and requiring them to be retrained on proper care. And the home, which says they provide services for people with disabilities, can't take any new clients for 30 days. This after a resident died back in June. DHHS says the resident was having trouble breathing around 2 a.m., but help wasn't called until after 3, and the client fell unconscious and later died at the hospital.
2: DHHS says the watch only impacts the Spanish Fork branch of Northeastern Services.
3: U.S. forces across the Middle East are on high alert after an attack overnight by Iran, breaking from a days-long pause in the fighting.
22: Jordan's military confirming they shot down 5 missiles, the move marking a stark escalation in the war. The president had decided to hold off on a massive strike, hoping to revive negotiations. Trump last night once again insisting that Iran wants to make a deal. But Iran has publicly shown no interest in that, and the war already showing signs of expanding throughout the region. Saudi Arabia under fire from Iranian-backed groups in the region, shooting down drones in the eastern part of the country.
3: ABC's Rachel Scott reporting from the White House.
2: First look traffic. Here's Cameron Elliott.
13: We got heavy slowing at the Parrish Lane exit in Centerville due to a small grass fire that had traffic going clear back to Park Lane in Farmington. Also slowing on northbound I-215's west belt and also southbound as you approach the I-80 junction due to new ramp closures. I'm Cameron Elliott in the KSL Traffic Center.
3: The wife of Kansas City Chiefs offensive coordinator Eric Bieniemy is recovering after being shot in her home. We've learned, despite her injuries, Mrs. Bieniemy actually called 911 herself to get help.
23: Units, be advised, the son still has
24: new details with the wife of Kansas City Chiefs offensive coordinator Eric Bieniemy still in the hospital, healing from multiple gunshot wounds. A criminal complaint claims the couple's 27-year-old son, Elijah Bieniemy, shot his mother in the left shoulder and forearm with a .22 caliber Ruger firearm. According to the complaint, Mia Bieniemy required surgery to treat the wounds and injuries, with a portion of a projectile still remaining in her body.
3: ABC Chief Justice Correspondent Pierre Thomas reporting.
2: People in Sandy City are a step closer to finding out if the city will buy the former Crescent View Middle School property before it's sold for development. City leaders spent last night reviewing community feedback and discussing whether to place a bond on November's ballot that would give the decision to voters.
25: Basic question that is before us is should we not preserve the property. And 58% said they were in support of, 11% were neutral, and the 7% said they didn't know.
2: If the council votes by August 11th to send the measure to the ballot, Sandy voters would decide this November whether to approve a bond to purchase the property. They estimate the property tax increases ranging from about $2.50 to $5 a month for the typical homeowner.
3: Looking for a new car? Good luck finding one under $20,000.
26: It's much more profitable for the automobile manufacturers to build high profit margin, high priced vehicles than it is to build low profit margin, low priced vehicles.
3: Car Edge's Ray Shefska has been in the auto business for over 50 years. And he tells KSL what we're seeing today is called trimflation. That means car makers are phasing out the cheapest base models. The KSL investigators did find a few new cars for $20,000 from Hyundai, Kia, and Nissan.
2: Well, we've got slowdowns on North 15. We've got slowdowns on northbound 215 and southbound backups. coming down through Farmington. We'll check your commute coming up next.
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13: Well, taking a look at the city streets right now, the very worst on the freeways is going to be actually on I-215 now on the West Belt as you approach I-80 in either direction, likely due to these new ramp closures that we're seeing. People are still getting used to those. Looks like that's going to probably have you slowed down if you're headed north from 3100 South in West Valley City all the way up to the I-80 junction. And if you're headed south, from 1700 north as you pass through the airport, also to that junction. Taking a look at I-15, we've had some slowing all morning. It's now just a little bit lighter. It looks like we've just got typical slowing around Point of the Mountain. It'll break up for a while, and then it'll come back a little heavier around South Interchange, but nothing out of the ordinary. Coming out of Tooele County on the 201, it's going to be lighter than normal delays at 7200 west in Magna. You're going to have no problem at all getting eastbound on I-80 into the city. Andy?
2: South 15, slow on both on I-15 between Lagoon and just before Parish Lane. And then Legacy slow from just after the Park Lane on-ramp down past West Davis and then clearing up before you get to Parish Lane. If you're staying on Legacy and continuing to 215, be prepared for some slowdowns down around 700 North. You've also got foothill delays right now on the east side of Salt Lake City between 21st South and 1300 South. 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
5: Forecast today, not too shabby. 97 for a high. Will be mostly cloudy, mainly first half. 20% chance for a thunderhead. You go to 101 tomorrow, partly cloudy skies. Sunshine on Friday, but a blazing 104. From the KSL Weather Center, I'm Matt Johnson.
3: And right now, let's see where we are. 84 degrees downtown. I'm really looking forward to talking with our legal expert, Greg Skordas, about Dr. Fauci taking the Fifth Amendment in front of the Senate hearing this morning. We'll ask him about that just ahead on KSL News Radio.
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6: 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Three things you need to know this hour. First,
7: this morning, a Provo fire captain, his wife, and three of their children will be laid to rest. The five were killed in a flash flood in Wayne County earlier this month. I'm KSL News Radio's Adam Small.
8: Second, threats from fire and flooding have led to a few evacuations in Millard and Beaver counties this morning.
6: Third, traffic and weather together.
9: Looking at some heavy delays on both directions of I-215's west belt on the approach to the I-80 junction due to some new ramp closures. Delays on southbound I-15 still heavy between Park Lane and Parish Lane due to an earlier grass fire on the right shoulder. I'm Cameron Elliott in the KSL Traffic Center.
10: Upper 90s today, but triple digits over the weekend. I'm Matt Johnson.
8: Right now it's cloudy and 84 degrees at the KSL Common Spirit Health Studios.
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11: From ABC News, I'm Sherry Preston. As some predicted it would be, the Senate Homeland Security Committee's questioning of Dr. Anthony Fauci had a lot of drama, beginning with Fauci's own statement.
12: Under the advice of my attorneys, I will invoke my right under the Fifth Amendment of the Constitution to refrain from answering your questions.
11: Fauci was subpoenaed by Senator Rand Paul, who at one point told Fauci's attorney to stop speaking on his behalf.
13: I said, sit quietly, you are not recognized. Another word and you're gone.
11: Well, the attorney kept talking, so Rand directed.
13: Security, please remove him from the room.
11: And Capitol Police did remove him, as some in the hearing applauded. U.S. forces in the Middle East on high alert after a surprise attack by Iran on Jordan, where CENTCOM is located. The five missiles launched were all intercepted. However, says ABC's Rachel Scott at the White House,
14: this goes against everything the president has been saying for days. He has insisted that Iran badly wants to make a deal. Sources tell me he even put off a major escalation in this conflict to give way for diplomacy. But Iran is clearly not interested in that, launching another attempted attack overnight.
11: The search for survivors after the Japanese earthquake continues. ABC's James Longman has more.
15: Choppers seen running. An explosion 90 minutes later. Part of the second floor collapsing. And now thousands of emergency personnel have been deployed to assist in rescue and aid efforts. The quake's epicenter was located on the southwestern island of Kyushu. 300,000 people have been told to evacuate to safety. Fires broke out throughout the area. Tourists witnessed the famous stone wall of Kumamoto Castle crumbling to the ground.
11: 300,000 people have been told to evacuate because of aftershocks. Former FBI Director James Comey has moved to dismiss the Seychelles case against him, saying he was exercising his First Amendment rights. Federal prosecutors are trying to prove his 8647 message was a legitimate threat. This is ABC News.
6: Well, as we've been talking about Dr. Fauci right now in front of a Senate committee, and it has gone very contentiously.
8: Yeah. And Inside Sources host Greg Skordas joins us now. It is hard to watch, Greg, because they ask questions knowing he's not going to answer them. He's going to plead the Fifth.
16: I know. And they sort of do that intentionally, Amanda, so that he will invoke the Fifth Amendment because they think that that looks bad, that he's maybe got something incriminating. But I think his attorney's being especially cautious because he is under the radar of Congress, because they're claiming that he lied to them years ago about the origins of the coronavirus, and that maybe they're looking for a reason to go after him criminally. So I think his attorney's taking the very cautious approach and saying, don't even answer some of these questions because they're just going to subject you to a further investigation.
8: Yeah.
6: Greg, does it matter that he was pardoned by President Biden for anything related to COVID-19? Does he have to invoke the Fifth Amendment?

0: You know, it was kind of a weird pardon that Biden gave him. It was kind of a not really a full and unconditional pardon. It was almost a conditional pardon. And I think that, I mean, just being a defense attorney, pardon or not, with this Congress and with the contempt that they have for Fauci and what was happening at that time, I wouldn't take any chances. But you're right. That's a great point. Biden did try to pardon him. But when you look at that pardon, it doesn't seem to be a complete blanket pardon.
1: So remind us about the purpose of the Fifth Amendment.
0: Yeah, that's a good question, because a lot of times we think that the Fifth Amendment means you can't incriminate yourself, which is partially true. But the Fifth Amendment provides that you can't be compelled to give information against yourself, whether it's incriminating or not. If you think there's a chance, if there's any opportunity at all, that a statement that you make could be used against you in some subsequent proceeding, you don't have to make that statement.
1: Because Senator Paul told him that what he was doing was wrong and that he could be prosecuted for taking the Fifth Amendment.
0: That which is 100% impossible. There's no way you can be prosecuted for invoking your rights under the Constitution of the United States. That just can't occur. We as attorneys, whether I was a prosecutor or a defense attorney, use those tools because they're in the Constitution for the benefit of the client and making sure that people are treated fairly. And it's called the Bill of Rights for a reason. And the Fifth Amendment is one of the Bill of Rights. So, it's not a crime to invoke the Fifth Amendment. It's impossible to even think of a theory under which that could be a crime.
2: So there's not a scenario in which you could say, I plead the Fifth, and they say, we don't recognize that. You have to answer the question.
0: The only time that even gets close to the edge is if you have complete and blanket immunity. And so you say, I have immunity. Then if you invoke the Fifth, you could be held in contempt. You couldn't be prosecuted criminally, but the judge could say, okay, well, we're going to let you sit in jail for a little while
1: you decide testify.
0: Until you want to testify. Yeah. But even that would require that there be no chance under any scenario that you could be prosecuted. And that's a hard thing to imagine ever occurring.
1: Wow.
2: Well, I can't wait to hear more of that discussion on Inside Sources today. Much more on the hearing with Dr. Fauci coming up at 9 o'clock.
1: 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And back over to you, Cam.
3: We've still got some fairly heavy slowing if you're headed north or southbound on I-215's west belt towards the I-80 junction due to those new ramp closures on I-215's and I-80 intersection. Taking a look at I-15, though, we're kind of back to the typical delays you'd see right now. It's going to be heavy around Point of the Mountain once you get into Draper. It'll clear up for a little bit, and then it'll get heavy again at the South Interchange. It'll clear up for a while after that, and then it's going to get a little slower once you get into South Salt Lake, but it'll clear up just about the exit to West Temple. Taking a look at when you're coming out of Tooele County, the 201 is looking good across the city. Some minor slowing in Magna, but nothing unexpected. And I-80 will take you across the city with no problem at all. Andy?
2: Well, right now, if you're on South 15, things have actually improved quite a bit trying to get between Farmington and Centerville. We still have reduced speeds on both I-15 and Legacy and spots between Park Lane and Parish Lane, Farmington to Centerville. But after that, both of those roads, Legacy and I-15, return to the speed limit until you get into Salt Lake City. And then there's some reduced speeds before you get to the I-80 interchanges on both of those freeways. Traffic on Foothill, bumper to bumper from 21st South up to just before 1300 South. 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
4: KSL 7-8 forecast. You're going to go for partly to mostly cloudy skies today with a high of 97. More sunshine in the afternoon. Partly cloudy tomorrow with a high of 101. High pressure really strengthens in the desert southwest Friday with a high of 104. Sunshine Saturday, 106. We go to 103 on Sunday. Monday, 99. And Tuesday next week, a little bit cooler at 98. From the KSL Weather Center, I'm Matt Johnson.
1: Right now it's 84 degrees and cloudy downtown. The 7-day forecast.
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2: 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CNBC reports the lease will be for up to 2 years, that price starting at just $17.99 a month. It comes after price increases and more people buying items on installment plans or trade-ins.
1: Tractor Supply Company is closing around 75 of its PetSense stores. The company tells USA Today they're underperforming and would rather spend the money elsewhere to grow the company.
2: The Fed is expected to keep its benchmark interest rate unchanged today. Federal Reserve policymakers are losing patience with inflation, which has been stuck above their 2% target for more than 5 years.
1: But the markets are struggling in the first hour of trading. The Dow is now down almost 1.5%. It's down 745 points. We're at 52,001. The S&P down 52, that's 0.7. The NASDAQ is down 1%, down 253 points right now. Oil is up $5.37 a barrel. We're at $84.63 a barrel.
2: Got some big delays on North 15 just before Point of the Mountain. We'll check your commute coming up next.
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3: Well, if you're coming north out of Utah County, we're going to be back to the normal delays you'd see on a morning like this. That'll start around the point of the mountain where it's going to get heavy and slow on I-15. It's going to stick around until just about you get into Draper. It'll clear up for a while. Then you get to the south interchange. It'll slow down again. It'll clear up again. And then, of course, it'll pick up back around South Salt Lake where it'll dissipate, I'll say, just about the West Temple exit. If you're heading east into the city from Tooele County, it looks like it might just get you a little slowed down if on the 201 at 7200 West in Magna. But if you're taking I-80, it should be no problem at all getting across the city. Now, taking a look at I-215, we're going to have some serious slowdowns if you're headed towards the I-80 intersection in either direction, and that's likely to new ramp closures that we're seeing around there commuters are still getting used to. Andy?
2: South 15 delays are much better now. We've got some reduced speed still on the main flow between Glover Lane overpass down a little bit past the West Davis merge. It's clear before you reach Centerville. Got some northbound slowdowns in the road work now going between Bountiful, West Bountiful, and Centerville on Legacy. Traffic on I-80 going into Parley's Canyon is smooth all the way to, all the way to Park City, and then it's only slow just before Highway 40. When things go wrong in Utah's and backcountry, Search and Rescue answers the call. 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
1: Today we'll have clouds, a chance of rain, and 97 degrees for the high. That's the coolest of the next seven. We'll get up to 106 on Saturday. Right now, mostly cloudy and 84 degrees downtown.
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2: Good morning. 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
1: Prosecutors are once again urging a judge to allow them to try the man accused of killing Charlie Kirk.
2: It could be weeks until the judge makes a final decision. KSL News Radio's Adam Small has more from Utah County.
17: Utah County prosecutors have filed a memorandum with the court calling this case as straightforward a decision, quote, this court will ever see, going on to say this, quote, isn't a close case. In the new document, prosecutors say it's in part because Tyler Robinson allegedly confessed to killing Charlie Kirk to multiple people, including his former roommate and romantic partner Lance Twiggs, whose interview with investigators was played during the preliminary hearing earlier this month.
18: Eventually he said that he would talk to his parents or turn himself over.
17: In the new memorandum, prosecutors say they believe they showed more than enough evidence for Robinson to be tried for Kirk's murder. Robinson's defense team is expected to file a response within the next 2 weeks. In Utah County, Adam Small, KSL News Radio.
1: Right now, people are gathering at UVU to attend the funeral for a Provo fire captain, his wife, and three of their children, who were all killed in a flash flood in Wayne County earlier this month. The services for Captain Spencer Long and his family begin at 10 a.m. at the UCCU Center. The service is open to the public. It will be followed by a procession to Mona, where there will be a private graveside service for family and friends.
2: KSL's top national stories this hour. The former face of the COVID-19 pandemic is sitting in front of a U.S. Senate committee right now, invoking the Fifth Amendment every time he's asked a question.
19: On the advice of counsel, I respectfully decline to answer based upon my rights under the Fifth Amendment to the Constitution.
2: Dr. Anthony Fauci told the group in his opening statement he's only there because Senator Rand Paul wants to see him behind bars. Senator Gary Peters from Michigan says Paul's questions have been biased from the start.
20: One-sided investigations designed to validate predetermined conclusions do not serve the American people who sent us to actually uncover the truth and to solve problems.
2: Senator Paul even threw out Fauci's personal attorney when the attorney tried to speak up without being recognized.
1: The U.S. Senate advanced a bill that adds sanctions on countries that do business with Russia and Iran. And the bill is named in honor of the late Senator Lindsey Graham. Democratic Senator Richard Blumenthal says the sanctions send a strong message.
21: This bill says to Vladimir Putin, your days of war are numbered. You are on the losing side. Better to come to the table now.
1: The bill is expected to fully pass with wide bipartisan support.
2: The application date is coming closer for downwinders and their relatives affected by nuclear testing to get federal money. Now, meetings are being held across Utah to help with the process. KSL News Radio's Brianna Willis has more.
0: The radioactive fallout from nuclear testing done from the 40s through the 60s spread across all of Utah and several surrounding states. The federal government has agreed to issue one-time checks of up to $100,000 for those directly affected or their surviving relatives. But knowing if you qualify and then applying for the check can be a long and confusing process. Intermountain Health is hosting free clinics to help, with meetings held in several cities, including in Salt Lake City, Logan, and their first meeting is tomorrow in St. George. Brianna Willis, KSL News Radio.
1: Park City School District is being sued by two parents accusing the district of racial discrimination. KSL News Radio's Spencer Mahan has the story.
4: The parents say their kids were harassed in the bathroom and called racial slurs on multiple occasions while attending Ecker Hill Middle School and Treasure Mountain Junior High. But even after documenting and reporting more than 20 incidents of the bullying, the parents say the district did nothing to help. They're now seeking more than $300,000 in damages.
1: We reached out to the school district, but they say they will not be commenting because the lawsuit is pending.
2: First look traffic. Here's Cameron Elliott.
3: Northbound I-15 is going to be patchy and slow between the point of the mountain and the south interchange, while delays on southbound Legacy Parkway and the I-15 around Parrish Lane are continuing to dissipate after a grass fire earlier this morning on the right shoulder. I'm Cameron Elliott in the KSL Traffic Center.
1: Automatic license plate readers are causing some privacy concerns in Salt Lake City. KSL News Radio's Alexandria Bonilla reports.
22: The city has some of these cameras installed already, but the possible expansion has residents worried about mass surveillance and who has access to that logged information. Now, the Salt Lake City Council is looking at a new code that would specifically outline how the data can be used and who sees it. It would also require police to go through specialized training and quarterly audits. Salt Lake City Police Chief Brian Redd says advanced technology to help with crimes or other issues is great, but it needs to be one that the public trusts. This issue will be brought up again in the City Council in September. Alexandria Bonilla, KSL News Radio.
2: Insulin can be a life or death issue for diabetics, but KSL News Radio's Tammy Kikuchi reports it's becoming more challenging to find insulin pens.
23: If you are diabetic, it can be terrifying to think about how and where to get injectable insulin. That's according to Stephanie Arsenault of Utah Insulin for All. She says there is new competition for the syringes.
24: For people with type 1 diabetes, if we don't have insulin, we will die. But people with type 1 diabetes that take GLP-1s, they're not going to die if they don't have the GLP-1.
23: A few of the insulin brands already have or will soon discontinue production of their product, which creates a backward orders for the company that makes Lantus insulin pens. And Lantus is also experiencing intermittent supply issues. Arsenault says shortages are ongoing with no clear answer. Tammy Kikuchi, KSL News Radio.
1: A man hiked 10 miles with his hiking pole impaled in his side. The picture of this is just astounding. David Cifaldi was climbing Granite Peak in Montana when the freak accident happened. He says he slipped on some rocks and the pole went through his torso. He tells news outlet KTMF he is an ER nurse and he realized the pole missed all vital organs, so he just hiked back down the mountain. He's now in the hospital and recovering.
2: I'm betting he hiked carefully back down the mountain. Well, we've got slowdowns still on I-15 scattered between Lehigh and Midvale on North 15. We'll get a check of your commute coming up next.
25: 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Adam, 90% of Americans believe we're in a mental health crisis. That doesn't sound good.
26: No, I mean, we understand that there is a lot of challenges facing us right now. 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So there's a real opportunity for people to find a charitable cause that resonates with them, and that is in mental health. We all know someone or we're affected personally by mental health, and we all have a role to play in tackling this crisis.
25: What are some good ways we can support our own mental health?
26: 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Don't let things happen in silence. There's always resources like 988 that can give you immediate support. For students, they can use the Safe UT app, and in both of those, they can get connected to mental health professionals.
25: And this is 24 hours a day as well.
26: 24 correct? Hours a day, 7 days a week.
25: If someone wants to lend some support to the Huntsman Mental Health Foundation, what's a good way to do that?
26: Financial donations are a critical component of ensuring that people get the mental health care they need. And what we're encouraging people to do is to become a monthly donor to the Huntsman Mental Health Foundation. And if you donate $19 or more per month, you get a really cool shirt that says, "Your brain is beautiful." And that shirt sparks conversations.
25: Oh, that's great. Adam, how does Utah rank with mental health statistics right now?
26: We're seeing some positive trends, but Utah does rank near the top when it comes to mental health conditions, particularly with suicide. 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
25: Yourbrainisbeautiful.org. 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
26: Thank you.
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3: Well, the worst of the delays on I-15 now are going to be northbound as you come into the downtown Salt Lake City. It's going to start around 33rd South, and it's going to hold firm until the West Temple exit. Now, of course, the rest of I-15, we're seeing some of those typical delays for this time of morning around the Point of the Mountain and the South Interchange, but nothing that's going to hold you up for too long. And if you're headed east from Tooele County, the 201 is in great shape right now. We're not seeing any delays at 7200 West. Maybe a little bit as you come through 8400 West in Magna. Southbound on the Bangor Highway, we're looking at a little bit of traffic about 2700 South, but again, nothing that's going to hold you up for too long. If you're headed from Provo to downtown, it's going to be about 54 or so minutes right now. Andy?
5: Well, right now, if you're on South 15, the traffic is still slow between Lagoon and about the West Davis Corridor merge, and then you've got some heavy traffic approaching 215 in North Salt Lake, and some slowdowns on the West Belt for a few blocks prior to I-80. If you're going into Parley's Canyon, if you're switching off at 215, there was some slowing for a minute at the mouth of the canyon. Now that heavy traffic is actually near the Mountaindale Golf Course. Foothill, bumper to bumper from Parley's Way all the way up to 1300 South. 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
6: Another day that's going to land in the upper 90s, mostly cloudy skies, especially the first half of the day, 20% chance for a shower. 101 tomorrow, partly cloudy. We'll go to sunshine and hot temperatures Friday, 104. From the KSL Weather Center, I'm Matt Johnson.
1: Right now, it's mostly cloudy and 84 degrees downtown. 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
2: 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Three things you need to know this hour. First,
13: prosecutors have filed a new court document once again urging a judge to allow them to try the man accused of killing Charlie Kirk. I'm KSL News Radio's Adam Small.
1: Second, people are gathering at UVU to attend the funeral for a Provo fire captain, his wife, and three of their children, who were all killed in a flash flood in Wayne County earlier this month.
2: Third, traffic and weather together.
3: Looking at some heavier delays on I-15 as you come northbound into downtown Salt Lake City and southbound I-15 in Farmington from residual delay caused by a grass fire earlier this morning. I'm Cameron Elliott in the KSL Traffic Center.
14: Enjoy the double digits while you can, because triples are headed in for the weekend. I'm Matt Johnson.
1: Right now, mostly cloudy and 84 degrees at the KSL Common Spirit Health Studios.
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15: ABC News, I'm Sherry Preston. Senator Rand Paul questioning Dr. Anthony Fauci about his response to the coronavirus, his advice during the pandemic, and its origins.
16: You were not a detached observer. You had an institutional interest in the public believing that federally funded research had nothing to do with the pandemic. It was a conflict of interest from the very beginning.
15: Fauci strongly denies the accusations, but throughout the hearing, he has been pleading the fifth, saying on the advice of his lawyers. Firefighters in southwest France continue battling that uncontained wildfire as temperatures are forecast to hit 104 degrees today. Iran launching a barrage of missiles at American forces in the Middle East. The U.S. partnering with Saudi Arabia to also hit Iran-backed militias in neighboring Iraq. Oil prices jumping back up there again amid the fighting. The markets are sinking as well. Dow down 752. Federal Reserve's policy board expected this afternoon to keep interest rates steady. This is ABC News.
2: Well, let's go in depth now. Several school districts around the country are turning to drones as a way to combat potential school shooters.
1: ABC's Sophie Flay has a look at the technology and the critics.
17: These drones can zoom across a school campus in just seconds. Their goal? Help stop an active shooter. At least nine schools in Florida, Georgia, and Colorado are now being equipped with the drones, which are designed to distract a school shooter until police arrive by flashing strobe lights, sounding sirens, and spraying pepper gel. The aircraft, called Campus Guardian Angel, can ram into a threat at 50 miles per hour. Mithril Defense, the company behind the drones, says they'll be stored at the schools so teachers can activate them during an emergency. But some parents are raising concerns.
18: They are operated remotely from Texas. These are our tender babies, and they are now going to have to be in a place where there are drones flying around.
17: Critics also argue the drones could misidentify a threat, and they argue school resources should go towards preventing gun violence. The debate over technology in schools isn't just about security. In New York, one district is pausing its plan to bring an AI-powered robot into the classroom after pushback from parents and teachers. The $60,000 robot, nicknamed Sally, was created by Realbotix. It's designed to serve as a teaching assistant for high school students studying robotics and other technology fields. But concerns were raised about student privacy and whether a robot should have any role in teaching in the classroom. Realbotix says any personal student information would remain encrypted. As for that security drone program, so far the drones have only been tested during drills and not in a real-life shooting.
1: That's ABC's Sophie Flay. We have been monitoring the hearing in the Senate this morning with Dr. Fauci. He is repeatedly taking the Fifth Amendment and refusing to answer questions, and yet the hearing continues. This is Senator Moody from Florida, a Republican from Florida.
19: One said, today's hearing does damage. It will deter others from public service. Another said, this hearing is designed to entrap you. Another said, one fell all over himself, flattering you, thanking you for your service multiple times, quoting man in the arena. Another said that we are demeaning first responders, and today is a sad play in a repeated playbook. Or we're going after one man. I mean, all of their time was used on why we should not be having the hearing to report back to our bosses and give the people accountability. So I would like to talk about that, because I believe that trust The trust the American people place in our public health institutions and what happened to that trust during COVID is important.
1: It's interesting. We've talked off and on. In fact, we used to talk to Boyd Matheson a lot about this, about how performative these hearings are, because they don't really get answers to the questions, and they especially don't when the witness is pleading the Fifth, invoking the Fifth Amendment. But both sides now just sort of perform their side of the argument. And whenever a question is directed to the witness, he just says, on the advice of counsel.
2: Yeah. So instead of, of course, they're not going to go for efficiency and they have the chance. I kind of understand the instinct. Actually, I think that the person who's sitting there who has their own thoughts about this, and I wonder sometimes if the inflammatory rhetoric is just a hope that they'll get somebody fired enough that they'll actually answer it. Even against advice of their counsel.
1: Yeah, if you have any control over yourself, you won't.
2: Well, I know, but I mean, that's why you do the performance.
1: But it is, it's painful to watch. I mean, whichever side of the aisle you were on, I mean, during the January 6th hearings, the same thing happened, only in the reverse. All of Trump's allies that came in took the Fifth, and it was maddening to watch the questions and attacks, I would think, on those witnesses. So it's certainly not a new thing and something that people have done for a long time. In fact, you'll notice CNN and News Nation have both pulled away from live coverage of the hearing because it's gotten quite repetitive. But we'll keep monitoring it. If anything does happen substantively, we'll let you know.
2: If he says anything besides the Fifth Amendment, we'll be sure to tell you about that.
1: Right now it's 8:49. 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And we go back to you, Cam.
3: Well, we're looking at some lighter delays now as you're coming north out of Utah County. It's going to be a little bit heavier around this point of the mountain as expected. And then it'll clear up for a while. It'll get patchy again at the south interchange. And then it will really take hold. That's going to be about 45th south. And it'll get heavy and slow downtown. It's going to start at the I-80 junction in South Salt Lake. And that's not going to lighten up until you get to the West Temple exit properly in downtown. Now, if you're coming eastbound out of Tooele County, you're not going to run into too much trouble if you're on I-80, but if you're on the 201, it's going to get a little slower between 8400 West and 7200 West as you travel through Magna. Taking a look down in Utah County, everything's looking pretty good, but 2100 North in Lehi is definitely going to be a little bit slow, especially westbound as you come away from I-15. If you're going from Provo to downtown right now, it's going to be about 55 or so minutes. And
2: South 15 only has a little bit of delay now. Centerville to Bountiful and then some heavy traffic in Rose Park. 215's West Belt. Only slowdowns now are just before I-80. I-80 itself going into Parley's. I see heavy traffic at the East Canyon exit and then at Kimball Junction. 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
6: KSL 7-day forecast, 97 today, mostly cloudy skies, especially first half of the day, maybe a 20% chance for a shower mixed in. 101, partly cloudy skies on Thursday, Friday 104, we climb to Saturday, top of the hill 106. We start to cool a little bit on Sunday, sunshine 103, Monday 99, mostly sunny skies, we keep it mostly clear on Tuesday, though a high of 98. From the KSL Weather Center, I'm Matt Johnson.
1: Right now, it's mostly cloudy and 84 degrees downtown. 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I look forward to more coming up on Inside Sources. They'll be talking about the Fauci hearing, about the use of the Fifth Amendment, the fact that Dr. Fauci's attorney was kicked out of the hearing for trying to speak when he wasn't recognized. I mean, he was flaunting the rules for sure. But that's interesting, too, to have your attorney kicked out of the hearing. That would be a little unsettling, I would
2: think. Yeah, well, and it's obviously not a courtroom where a judge has...
1: No, but it sure feels impactful.
2: It sure does, but, he was...
1: He was advised repeatedly.
2: Could we hear what he was trying to say?
1: I'm sure he was trying to explain. Well, it came right after Senator Paul said that he was going to have Dr. Fauci prosecuted for taking the Fifth, for pleading the Fifth. And I assume he was trying to
2: say... The lawyer
1: in
2: him
1: was
2: like, you can't even say that.
1: Yeah. Anyway, we'll keep following it and more on Inside Sources coming up on KS on News Radio.
2: Amanda, changing your life around can take as little as 4 weeks.
1: Yeah.
2: And why not, if you have an opportunity to change your life around? I'm talking about Soda Diet and Nutrition because they are offering the first 4 weeks free, which means you could let go of up to 20 pounds of fat weight in just the first 4 weeks and all for free.
1: And maybe that's all you want to lose. I mean, I think the average amount people say they want to lose is like 20 pounds.
0: Yeah.
1: I lost 37 with soda and my life has just been easier. You know, there's enough about life I can't control. But I used to think weight was one of those things I can't control. No matter what I ate, I gained weight. That's what I used to think. And then I met with a nutritionist. You know, this woman went to college. She was a nutritionist. Mm-hmm. This is her thing. And she taught me what I could eat and when. And I have lots of choices. I eat almost everything I want to eat. But I keep my weight off because of soda.
2: Yeah, and it's a nutritionist that's not just helping you. They're also encouraging you. Yeah. There's accountability and encouragement. And those are two things that you need because, yes, you can do it.
1: No, you can.
2: Even if you think you can't, you can. It does work. I lost 70 pounds in 5 months, and I'm keeping it off because of what they taught me.
1: And really, I mean, as I get older, I want life to get easier, not harder. And it gets easier when you don't have that extra weight. It just walking down the hall is easier when you're not carrying around that extra weight.
2: Yeah, so if you want to take advantage of this 4 weeks free, you've got to call 866-800-SOTA and mention KSL. 866-800-SOTA for 4 weeks free.
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2: 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Fewer than 5% sold for less than $25,000.
1: The president's personal rides, the new Air Force One jets from Boeing, are costing more and taking longer than expected. CNN reports employees were told the company is adding significant resources to get them finished. The cost is over $3.1 billion.
2: AI is to blame for more layoffs. CNBC reports Visa is cutting 7% of its employees, about 2,600 jobs. The world's largest payments network wants to invest that money saved back into AI and other growth areas.
1: Markets are down this morning in the first hour and a half of trading. The Dow is off 815 points now. That's 1.5%. We're at 51,931. S&P is down 61. The Nasdaq down another 264. That's also 1%.
2: Got some pretty big delays on that transition ramp from North 15 to go to 215 down in the Midvale Sandy area.
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3: We got a fresh crash on our roads right now. It's going to be northbound I-15 at the I-80 junction in South Salt Lake. I'm taking a look here on the cameras right now. Looks like it's blocking the left two lanes. The HOV lane looks to be a three-car pileup. That's no good. The right lanes are moving, but they're moving slowly. It's going to probably build up a little while here. Now, taking a look at the rest of the city, it's looking okay. Point of the Mountain is not going to hold you up for too long if you're headed northbound on I-15, and the south interchange isn't too heavy right now, but you're going to hit those delays just about at 53rd South, and those are just going to hold firm right up until you get to that I-80 junction due to that crash that we're looking at right now. Now, otherwise, taking a look at the 201, things are looking pretty good if you're coming out of Tooele County, and taking a look at I-80 across the city, things are still looking good. Andy?
2: South 15, a little bit heavy as you come down past the north interchange. And then I-80 is a little bit slow near Kimball Junction.
1: Right now, let's see where we are. We're at 84 degrees downtown. We'll get up to 97 today with clouds and a chance of rain. We'll be in the hundreds starting tomorrow all the way up to 106 on Saturday. 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
2: 9 o'clock at KSL News Radio. I'm Andy Farnsworth. KSL's top story this hour. A man's been convicted of killing a woman in Salt Lake City more than 30 years ago. The Salt Lake County District Attorney's Office says James Wallace Peterson confessed to killing Teresa Morlock following the 1993 NBA All-Star Game. District Attorney Sim Gill says Peterson was tracked down using DNA found at the murder scene that created a genetic profile linking him to a third cousin. Our top national story this hour from ABC News. Dr. Anthony Fauci is being grilled by a Senate committee right now, but he's not answering questions. He has invoked his Fifth Amendment rights for all answers. In his opening statement, he said it pains him to do so, but he believes he is only there because Senator Rand Paul is obsessed with the idea of putting him behind bars. Prosecutors are once again urging a judge to allow them to try the man accused of killing Charlie Kirk. KSL News Radio's Adam Small has details.
26: Utah County prosecutors have filed a memorandum with the court calling this case as straightforward a decision, quote, this court will ever see, going on to say this, quote, isn't a close case. In the new document, prosecutors say it's in part because Tyler Robinson allegedly confessed to killing Charlie Kirk to multiple people, including his former roommate and romantic partner, Lance Twiggs, whose interview with investigators was played during the preliminary hearing earlier this month.
28: Eventually he said that he would talk to his parents
5: or turn himself over.
26: In the new memorandum, prosecutors say they believe they showed more than enough evidence for Robinson to be tried for Kirk's murder. Robinson's defense team is expected to file a response within the next 2 weeks. In Utah County, Adam Small, KSL News Radio.
2: Your money at this moment, 800 points down on the Dow this morning to 51,955. The NASDAQ down almost a full percent, 214 points to 24,662. Coming up, temperatures, they only go up for the next 4 days. We'll check KSL weather next, plus slowdowns. KSL News Time, 9:02.
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12: 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It's Our Town. 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And then, coming up, we've got Joseph and the amazing Technicolor Dreamcoat. 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
2: 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You deserve to love where you bank. Cormac Bone, we got some issues.
16: Yeah, that's right, Andy, especially on northbound I-15. Now, there is this crash at the I-80-201 interchange. They're blocking two left lanes and causing some very dense traffic, reaching back toward about 5300 south, where it meets up with the regular morning delays that start at 7200 south. And it's also slow transitioning from North 15 onto eastbound 215 at the south interchange. Looks like there's just some heavy traffic reaching from I-15 onto 215 and causing some extra buildup on the south belt. 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Cormac Bone in the KSL Traffic Center.
2: KSL weather forecast today, cloudy with scattered rain showers, but today it's only supposed to get up to a high of 97 degrees, and today's the last day, it looks like, in the next seven that we're going to see any chances for rain. We hit triple digits for the next 3 or 4 days starting tomorrow. Right now it's 84 degrees in Salt Lake City. I'm Andy Farnsworth from the KSL Common Spirit Health Studios. 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
6: On the advice of counsel, I respectfully decline to answer based upon my rights under the Fifth Amendment to the Constitution.
15: That was Dr. Anthony Fauci, who is testifying this morning on Capitol Hill before Congress. He's been brought in to answer questions about whether or not he misled Congress early on, Jim, when they were trying to find out the origins of the COVID virus. I'm Greg Skordas, and I'm alongside Jim Bennett, who's here filling in again this morning. Thanks for bailing me out again.
3: Oh, love to be here. Thank you for having me.
15: So the weather person just said it's 85 degrees. Anthony Fauci is 85 years old, and he is about to invoke the Fifth Amendment for the 85th time. So I think there's a theme going here.
3: There's some kind of numerology at work.
15: This is really weird. He's invoked it over 70 times, and it's odd because he's in front of the Senate committee. They're asking him questions about whether or not he lied to Congress years ago about the origins of the coronavirus, the COVID-19. And the question is whether or not, I think what they were trying to find out is whether it came from a lab in China or whether it came from a market in China. And they were trying to find out whether this was leaked from some Chinese lab and it was some sort of a conspiracy to you know, they were developing some sort of virus, or whether it was some monkey that got it and transmitted it to a human. And I mean, it's odd, and he testified at the time with Congress that it came from the market, but he's also submitted now some diaries at the time where he said something a little different, that, you know, it may have come from a lab. We can't show that it came from a market. So they're using his own diaries against him in this hearing to try to establish whether or not he had lied to Congress years ago when they were trying to find out the origins of this virus.
3: Well, I know that when this was going on, the idea that it came from a lab was initially dismissed as a conspiracy theory,
15: right?
3: That only crazy people could think it would have come from a lab. And then there was some evidence that it wasn't quite that crazy. But my understanding is that we still don't really know, do we? We don't have any sort of definitive proof as to where it came from.
15: Yeah, I don't think we do. My guess is that the Chinese know more than they're disclosing.
3: Oh, yeah.
15: That somebody's figured something out. But I would also say this. I don't know that it matters. I mean, the fact is that the coronavirus did appear, and people were concerned about our response to it. Of course, we're looking back now. Hindsight's obviously 2020. It's been almost 7 years now. And, you know, should we have had mask mandates? Should we have shut down the government, shut down everything? Should there have been this huge hit on our economy? Or should we have just let more and more people die? I mean, I guess that's where you are. There are still people who deny that it was even anything other than just a hoax, but there were certainly people who lost family members, so they know it wasn't a hoax. But it is something that's around forever. And this poor Anthony Fauci, what troubles me, Jim, is he kept a diary, 1,100 pages. You've got to ask yourself why. I mean, what was that for?
3: Well, how did Senator Paul get a hold of that diary?
15: I think it was part of his government computer. I think he had it on some sort of a server that was open, part of his government, what he was doing there, maybe trying to keep some records of what he was doing. But it almost, if you read it, some of his quotes are like, he's almost talking about how famous he is, and this has really gotten big, and he knows all these movie stars, and you know, he was larger than life at the time, and I think he served the country very well. But people were very concerned about, you know, what we're doing, and people thought he got a little bit too big for his britches.
3: Well, and that may well be. I don't understand how that's any sort of a criminal offense to get a little bit big for your britches. At the time, Anthony Fauci seemed to be the only person that didn't sound like a raving lunatic. And this is a time when the president of the United States was suggesting that we should drink bleach.
15: Right.
3: You know, right. You could always depend on Dr. Fauci to say something reasonable. Now, was he entirely correct? I think it's would have been impossible for that to have been the case. We were improvising on the fly. This was a massive, pandemic, global pandemic. And of course you're going to make some mistakes along the way, but I don't understand, and you're the lawyer, but I don't understand what his legal exposure here is. What is it that they're saying? Because Senator Paul wants to lock him up, wants to put him in jail. What has he done that could possibly merit
15: being, so right?
3: And he's also been pardoned. President Biden gave him a sweeping pardon. So
15: I know. So the question is this: did he lie to Congress? That is a criminal offense, and it's punishable by a potential for jail or imprisonment. I think Biden can give him a pardon from any criminal responsibility as it relates to. I don't even know what he could pardon him for, but I don't know that you can pardon somebody for lying to Congress. You know what I mean? I don't know that a pardon would encompass that. But of course, a

0: get farther and farther away from the pandemic, the revisionist history gets harder and harder to correct. And there are a number of people that talk about how the vaccine killed more people than the coronavirus, which is just absolutely absurd.
1: Right. I know.
0: You know, I lost a cousin to the coronavirus. I lost a dear childhood friend to the coronavirus. And this is personal for me.
1: Yeah.
0: The idea that this was some kind of hoax, but it was the vaccine that was the problem. That's a story that's taking hold among the MAGA faithful, and right. It just needs to be countered every place you can counter it.
1: And I don't know whether that'll happen, but when we come back after the break, I have a lot of thoughts about this. You apparently do, too. Is this a sham investigation? Is this something political? Are there real questions that the American public needs to know? And what was even in Dr. Fauci's diary that's prompted this whole thing? We're going to talk about all of that.
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3: And expanded inside sources.
4: Well, it's been more than 6 years since the start of the COVID-19 pandemic, and we're going back to the very beginning. It's actually pretty close to 7 years. Dr. Anthony Fauci, the man behind the initial pandemic response for the country, appeared before a Senate committee to answer questions about some journal entries he made. Actually, he's still appearing before the Senate committee to answer questions.
5: Right, and he's still not answering any questions. He's invoked the Fifth Amendment every time. His lawyer tried to speak up, and he was removed from the hearing.
4: Yeah, and so what is it that Dr. Fauci's personal diary had that's so interesting? We want to listen a little bit more. Here, Dr. Fauci invokes the Fifth Amendment again, and his attorney tried to interject. Let's see what happens next.
6: On the advice of counsel, I respectfully decline to answer based upon my rights under the Fifth Amendment to the Constitution.
7: The chairman has denied your assertion of privilege and directed you to answer, but you nonetheless refuse and stand on privilege despite the existence of the pardon. The committee will have to consider after this hearing what appropriate action should be taken against you for the failure to testify after being directed to do so. It's against the law to obstruct an investigation of Congress. There will be repercussions to your refusal to testify today. Senator Peters, you're not recognized. You're not recognized. If you are unruly, you will be removed from the proceeding. You are not recognized. And you are not recognized, sir. Sir, you are not recognized. You are not recognized. Security, we'll hold off. But you will respect these proceedings. You were told not to sit at the table. You insist on sitting at the table. And we told you you would not be recognized. You are not invited here for testimony, sir. You are being disruptive. Would you behave this way in a courtroom? No, because the judge would put you in jail. I can't do that today, but I can have you escorted from the premises. So I would say, sir, sit quietly and don't say another word. I said, sit quietly. You are not recognized. Another word and you're gone.
8: So, Mr. Chairman, I'd like to hear what the attorney has to say.
7: He is not recognized by the committee or the chair. If he speaks again, he will be removed from the room. This testimony is from Anthony Fauci. This is not a game with his lawyers. He can advise. His lawyers can give him advice. He's got a half dozen here. They're all allowed to talk to him.
8: Yes.
7: All right?
8: Yes.
7: But the attorneys are not recognized. In fact, the attorney was told not to sit at the table, and he's not obeying that recommendation. There's a row behind you, sir. That's where you were told to sit, and you're not. And now you're disrupting the proceedings. And so, look, this is the way Anthony Fauci wants to be remembered, for a lawyer not listening to the rules. That's the way you want to be remembered, and that's what you're going to do. You are not recognized, sir. Security, please remove him from the room.
4: And that's exactly what happened. So that conversation was mostly between the senator, the inquiring senator, and Fauci's attorney who was trying to speak. It's an awkward situation you're in, and I've done this maybe 100 times, Jim, where you're with a client, and you're trying to allow them to answer questions, but you also recognize that a prosecuting entity, I mean, you just can't take chances as an attorney. And so you invoke the Fifth Amendment. And I know people think that means you're hiding something, but it sometimes just means that you're exercising your rights under the Constitution of the United States of America, which you have the right to do. And when you've got a group like the senators here who clearly have their crosshairs on Anthony Fauci and clearly want to do something to him criminally, given what they're doing on other matters, I think that the attorney had no choice but to advise his client to invoke the Fifth Amendment.
5: Well, this all seems to be kind of a wild gray area in that he has received this pardon, this blanket pardon, but this is testimony before Congress, and you're the lawyer. The difference between testimony before Congress versus testimony in a courtroom, and taking the Fifth Amendment when you're talking to Congress versus taking the Fifth Amendment in a courtroom, is there some difference there?
4: No, and it's a great question, because he got a pardon from Biden, but it was kind of a conditional pardon. In other words, he's saying, okay, you're pardoned from whatever happened during that time. But he's not pardoned for what is happening today, because it hadn't happened yet when he got the pardon. So if the senators believe that today in his testimony he lies, he can be prosecuted for that. And they're setting him up to do just that.
5: Which is why he's taking the Fifth Amendment,
4: because his attorney is saying, look, pardon's great. Biden was great. He's gone. And the current administration is not going to look very favorably on that. So we can't allow our client to answer questions, because you will come back and say, okay, you got pardoned for things you did 6 years ago, but you didn't get pardoned for what you did on July 29th, 2026, because it hadn't happened yet. So I think that's where his attorney is trying to be a little more circumspect and say, hey, you shouldn't be able to force him to answer questions. So the remedy, of course, is now what do you do? Because they're saying, you don't have a Fifth Amendment right. You got pardoned. You have to answer our questions. His attorney's saying, heck, he doesn't. You know, we don't know that what you guys are going to do or what level you're going to prosecute him. So he's taking the more cautious approach and advising his client to assert the Fifth Amendment. It's just a circus, because what happens is, and it happens no matter who's questioning, whether it's Republicans questioning who they believe is a Democratic leaning a doctor, or the Democrats
5: who was initially appointed by George H.W. Bush,
4: right? Yeah, or the Democrats questioning, you know, a Republican appointed would be attorney general or something like that. But the things that are troubling about these is these senators are asking questions that are not questions at all. They're statements, they're comments, and they go on for minutes. And it's just frustrating for me as a trial lawyer to listen to these. The way that the Democrats question Trump's appointees to positions, we just ask the question. The way these senators are asking Fauci questions, just ask the question. But they really don't care about the question. They don't care about any of that. They want to give a speech. They want to impress their audience. And it's just frustrating to me, because if I went to a court of law and gave a question that was preceded by a two-minute statement, the judge would say, where are we going here, Skordis? Question is, you know, did you see this? Did you do that? What happened next? That's a question. Not, well, the COVID virus did this and we did that. We saw this. We saw that. So what do you think about that? I mean, anyway, it's just frustrating to me. And so I don't blame his attorneys for what they've done and advising him to take the Fifth. I do think it was odd that they removed the attorney from the proceedings. I mean, they just said, you speak one more time, you're out of here. And he spoke like a, I don't know, maybe that wasn't the smartest thing in the world. So they said, then you're out of here. And they also said, you can't sit with your client. So, you know, sit behind him. I've sat behind clients and I just tell them, when you feel my foot in your butt, that means assert the Fifth Amendment. You know, when I kick your chair, that means quit talking. You know what I mean? Because you can sit next to them and say, my client wishes to invoke, but sometimes they don't want to hear from the attorney. I mean, there are ways that you can advise your clients sort of stealthily not to answer questions. But I think what they've told him is don't answer any questions.
5: Well, this just strikes me as nothing but political theater. I don't understand what the goal here is. I mean, if the goal is simply to lock up Anthony Fauci for whatever, I don't understand what that accomplishes. I don't understand why we're wasting this much time on something that I don't know has any sort of consequence to what's happening in 2026.
4: And what they're going to do now, of course, at the end of the proceedings, is they will vote on whether or not he is in contempt of Congress by not answering questions. And that is a separate problem. That's a separate issue for him. Now, I don't know how a person can be held in contempt of anything under the law. But again, I've only done this for 44 years. When you invoke the Fifth Amendment,
5: right,
4: how that could even possibly put you in contempt of anything, because the Fifth Amendment trumps everything else that's going on. Apparently he's leaving now. They're going to vote on that. They're through with the questioning, but that was, they started at 8 a.m. Eastern time. So they've been going there for about 3 hours, and he literally didn't answer any questions. We got over 80 times that he invoked the Fifth Amendment, and his attorneys were removed from the proceedings. I don't know where it's going to go, but this was political theater, like you say, that happens far too often in this country.
5: Well, he's also 85 years old. Right. I didn't realize he was that old. They're dragging him out, and I just don't understand what the point is.
4: Yeah. Well, I mean, they got their questioning. I think everybody's still wondering if this was some sort of a Chinese conspiracy, and if Fauci knew about it and hid some information. I can't imagine as a doctor he did anything other than what he thought was the right thing to do and was doing what he felt at the time was the appropriate thing to do. I mean, certainly some very brilliant scientists found a antidote, a cure, whatever you want to call it, stuff for the virus, and we all got that, and luckily, you know, some of us that got that didn't get corona or didn't get COVID. Actually, I did, even though I got the vaccine. I got it a couple times, but maybe it wasn't as bad as it could have been because I got the vaccine. Anyway, enough of that. Next up on Inside Sources, let's come back to Utah and go in depth on a new filing from a Utah County prosecutor on the Tyler Robinson case. They say there's more than enough evidence to go to trial, so why are we still waiting? The latest on the investigation into the murder of Charlie Kirk when we come back.
9: 9:30 at KSL News Radio. I'm Andy Farnsworth. KSL's top story this hour, Salt Lake City is trying to ease worries over license plate readers as some residents bring up concerns over mass surveillance. KSL News Radio's Alexandria Bonilla reports.
10: The city is looking to adopt a new code that would outline uses for the readers already in place and where new ones would go. It also addresses who has access to that information. The city started to conjure a new camera data policy after getting more than $200,000 to expand the fleet near Beck Street. Salt Lake City Police Chief Brian Redd says we need tech, but it has to be something sustainable, something that people trust. The newly proposed policy would also create punishments for misusing the data internally, that of which could lead to a criminal or disciplinary investigation. A public hearing on the issue will be held on September 15th. Alexandria Bonilla, KSL News Radio.
9: Our top national story this hour from ABC News. U.S. forces across the Middle East are on high alert after a surprise attack by Iran, breaking a days-long pause in the fighting. ABC News senior political correspondent Rachel Scott reports from the White House.
11: Saudi Arabia under fire from Iranian-backed groups in the region, shooting down drones in the eastern part of the country. Overnight, the U.S. and Saudi Arabia retaliating, striking Iran-backed proxy groups in Iraq. The first time Saudi Arabia has carried out strikes in that country since the start of the war. And in the Red Sea, the Iranian-backed Houthi rebels in Yemen claim to have struck a Saudi oil tanker, threatening another critical waterway in the Middle East.
9: The conflict could escalate across the Middle East. Your money at this moment, perhaps on the back of that, the Dow down 815 points to 51,931, the NASDAQ down 275 points to 24,601, and the S&P down almost a full percent to 7369. Coming up, today's the coolest of the next, 7 days? KSL Weather's next, KSL News Time, 9:32.
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9: 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Here's Cormac Bone.
21: Starting to see those delays on northbound I-15 ease up just a little, but it is still very slow from the south interchange up to 3300 south. That was due to a crash that was near the I-80-201 interchange. They've cleared that off the road, so that's why we're starting to see it ease up, but it is still very slow north 15. Southbound I-15 in Utah County seeing delays from 400 south down to the US 6 turnoff in Springville, and that's due to a crash as well. That is blocking a right shoulder there. And we also have a crash reported southbound I-215's west belt approaching I-80 that near the airport. They are out of traffic and in the right shoulder. I'm Cormac Bone in the KSL Traffic Center.
9: KSL weather forecast today, cloudy with scattered rain showers. It will stay hot, though. Highs of about 97 predicted right now. And it will get warmer throughout the week, reaching a potential high of 106 on Saturday. Right now it's 84 degrees and mostly cloudy in Salt Lake City. I'm Andy Farnsworth from the KSL Common Spirit Health Studios. 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
5: And this is Jim Bennett in for Holly Richardson this week. And the preliminary hearing for Tyler Robinson, the man accused of killing political activist Charlie Kirk, is on hold until September. But the prosecutors in Utah County say the judge needs to move forward and take the case to trial.
4: Yeah, and I talked about this case before. This preliminary hearing was 10 months in the making. This is a homicide that occurred on September 10th of 2025. The preliminary hearing was held in July of 2026. It was a 4.5-hour preliminary hearing that went 4.5 days.
5: Yeah.
4: And I'm just saying it would have been the kind of thing you could have done in shorter order. But this is a death penalty case. It's a capital case. And so I understand both sides wanting to cross all their T's and dot all their I's. And I can also understand the judge saying, okay, we're going to give you sort of carte blanche here. But what happened was this. The homicide occurred in September of 2025. Tyler Robinson was charged with the crime, and of course he's presumed innocent. He had a preliminary hearing. It took a very, very long time to go, and in fact I think the defense was still trying to get it continued even up until it went, but it did go. There were some concerns about how it went forward. The prosecution put on his roommate, his lover slash roommate, who testified about some statements that Tyler Robinson made after the homicide that would have been seen as a confession, admission. He didn't testify in person. He testified via videotape, and actually it was recorded. So the defense couldn't cross-examine him, obviously, because he wasn't there. And that was frustrating for the defense because the Constitution provides the right to confront and cross-examine your accusers. That doesn't always apply at a preliminary hearing because we allow what's called hearsay at a preliminary hearing. Otherwise, they would be as long as the trial. This one was far too long anyway, but it got pretty long. And so the judge said, no, I'm not going to make him come, and I'm not going to make him testify in person. We'll just let the state put on their thing and their videotape, and we'll play it. And it's important to know, Jim, that a preliminary hearing is just that. It's preliminary to the trial. It's something that the state puts on sufficient evidence to show a judge that there is probable cause to believe that a crime was committed and that the accused committed it. Not proof that he did it, not no doubt in my mind that he did it, just probable cause. It's a very low standard. And in fact, a court is required under the law to find the evidence in the light most favorable to the state. So if there's a dispute as to whether this or that occurred, and the state says, no, this occurred, the judge is really required almost to follow that the state's inclination. You know what I mean? So it's a very low standard. And that's what a preliminary hearing is. Now, after it ended, I know I'm rambling here, which was 5 days, 4.5 days of just torture for me as a lawyer. But anyway, they did what they had to do. The judge then said, okay, you'd expect him to just rule and say, okay, enough evidence, let's go to trial. The judge says, no, I'm going to give the state until the end of July to tell me why it should be bound over. The defense would then have until August 11th to say why it shouldn't. And then the state can put a reply in. And then we're coming back in September around the 1st. And then the judge will decide if it should be bound over. So what we're talking about today, it took me a long time to get here, is the state has filed their response and said it should be bound over and here's why. And one of the things they said is it's not even a close case. It's we put on sufficient evidence and we think you should bind the case over.
5: Well, what's amazing about this is that by dragging their feet, they've opened the door to a whole bunch of conspiracy theories.
4: Yeah.
5: That are really kind of stupid. One of them, I've actually been talking on a bunch of podcasts about this because Candace Owens has said that this is all part of the Mormon mafia under Howard Hughes, and that somehow has gone on. And my father worked for Howard Hughes, and the Mormon mafia was the name that was given to anybody who worked for Howard Hughes. Howard Hughes was nuts and only hired members of the Church of Jesus Christ of Latter-day Saints. Has absolutely nothing
4: right
5: to do with Charlie Kirk. And right. When you drag your feet on something like this, everybody, we live in this conspiratorial world, and you're just opening the door to a whole bunch of nonsense.
4: Oh, and I had some limited involvement with the early stages of the case, being asked by the Utah County Commission to find defense lawyers that were competent to handle a death penalty case and to help set up a contract for them. It gave some people the misperception that I was the attorney on the case, that I was Tyler Robinson's attorney. Some people thought that because I was seen as, you know, appearing in court. And I started getting literally these conspiracy theory people say, hey, here's how you can save your client. Here's what really happened. I mean, these bizarre things like a ship flew over the thing of the time of the shooting and almost like a spaceship, but you know, like a
5: time travel
4: drone and you know, like, come on. And finally I'm like, you guys, I'm not the attorney. So don't give me all this stuff. It's not appropriate. But anyway, the judge will almost certainly bind it over. And I think that the prosecution's right that it isn't a close case. It may be a close case at trial. I mean, certainly a jury's got to hear the case and Tyler Robinson's entitled to the presumption of innocence. He's entitled to the state having to put on their case by proof beyond a reasonable doubt, which is a very high standard. He's entitled to a unanimous verdict of 12 jurors that find that the state has proved their case beyond a reasonable doubt. No, those are really high standards. None of those apply at a preliminary hearing. The preliminary hearing is, hey, do we have enough of a case to go to trial? And the answer is certainly yes. But the judge is going to make that decision. The defense will weigh in and they'll say, here's why we don't think you should bind it over. Then the state will have its day and then we'll come back and there'll be a hearing in September where both sides will then make their argument and the judge will make a ruling. Now, at that point, Jim, we will be 1 year from the date of the homicide, and we have only crossed the preliminary hearing, which is one of the very first steps in the process.
5: Well, the way you're talking about this, you're framing this in a very sort of responsible, dot all your I's and cross all your T's sort of way. And I always appreciate that when you talk about these things, you always make it important to say that he's presumed innocent.
4: Right.
5: And I can understand in a capital case why maybe people want to spend a little more time just to make sure that something this significant, that nothing is missed. But the way you're describing this, the preliminary hearing shouldn't be the place where that slowdown is taking place. That should be the trial.
4: Right. It's just that in a criminal case, that's a very good point, Jim, a very good point. In a criminal case, sometimes the preliminary hearing is the only chance a defense attorney gets to question witnesses. In a civil case, you can take a deposition. You can bring them in and ask them questions under oath. You can't do that in a criminal case. In a civil case, you can send them interrogatories and say, you need to answer these questions. You can't do that in a criminal case. You can call them on the phone and say, do you want to talk? And if they say no, then you're kind of done. You can have an investigator go talk to them. And if they don't want to talk, you're done. So a preliminary hearing is an important step in the process. And I appreciate the court giving the defense and the prosecution every opportunity to do this right, because we don't want to be revisiting this case 20 years from now and saying, hey, we did that wrong. Let's start the process over.
5: Absolutely. Well, coming up next on Inside Sources, a Utah judge is resigning only a couple of years into his role, saying the workload is too much. We want to talk to our in-house legal expert about the judge's remarks after the break.
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4: Followed some other guideline, but what I did was I hooked up with Soda because they hooked me up with a nutritionist, and she was great, and she called me quite regularly and even had me photograph myself standing on a scale so that I could show her what I was doing. 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I got down to the weight I wanted within 7 weeks. Seriously, 7 weeks. It worked for me, and it'll work for you. Soda diet is something I'm going to stay with the rest of my life, and it is, say it with me, state of the art.
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5: This is Jim Bennett in for Holly Richardson. And who hasn't felt overworked before? Our own Greg Skordas is here. He works like a dog day and night. I said at the end of the last segment, we're going to talk to our in-house legal expert. And that is Greg Skordas, who is juggling a whole lot of things as he continues as a practicing attorney. And one Utah judge says his plate has been overloaded for far too long, and now he's stepping away from the bench.
4: Yeah, and this is a judge from the 4th District Court, Casey Wright, a very good judge down there. He left a private practice, probably a lucrative private practice, became a judge. He's only been on the bench for a couple of years. But he sent a letter to the presiding Supreme Court justice saying, I'm done. And what he said in the letter is, there's too much work here. Judges are overworked. It's not sustainable. And I simply can't do this and do a good job. KSL-TV's Daniel Woodruff did a story on this, and here's part of that.
29: This judge says he has enjoyed serving on the bench, that it's been an honor to do so, but that the demands have simply become too much, and he says that should be concerning to everyone.
30: In his resignation letter obtained by KSL, 4th District Judge Casey Wright says judges have to do a lot to ensure justice is served. The problem, he writes, is that it takes time to properly perform each of these tasks, and it is time that too many judges are lacking. Wright, who's based in Provo, says judges are working 50 to 60 hours a week to get everything done, sacrificing personal time and family life in the process. This is not sustainable, he says. Judges will burn out quickly, and the quality of judicial applicants will decline.
31: I take his concerns at face value.
30: But State Senator Todd Weiler, who oversees the confirmation of judges, points out the legislature just approved 3 new judges at the district court level, along with 2 at the Court of Appeals, and more controversially, 2 at the Utah Supreme Court.
31: We literally did more to address the needs of overcrowding of the courts last session than we've done in the prior 2 decades.
30: Still, he says legislative leaders are reading Wright's resignation letter, which he believes will have an impact.
31: I think it might, and I actually hope it might, because I think the letter's a sincere, attempt to identify a problem.
30: Nancy Sylvester, former attorney for the courts and the state bar, agrees that judges are overworked.
32: If an attorney or a judge is working regularly 60 hours a week, that's just a recipe for burnout.
29: Judge Wright will serve on the bench until the end of this year. Then his resignation will become effective. It's up to the governor to appoint a replacement.
4: And I do appreciate Senator Weiler weighing in on that, and for a couple reasons. One is he's a senator, and he's involved in the sort of getting more judges appointed. But he's also an attorney who practices a lot in court, and I think that's helpful to get that perspective. I would say this, and Casey Wright's been a very good judge. He'll be missed. But 50, 60 hours a week is what you sign up for. I mean, I'm sorry. And it is tough on your family, and it is tough on your relationships, and it is tough on what you do. But when I worked at the DA's office, there's a reason we weren't paid by the hour. We were paid a salary. And our DA said, if you're getting ready for a trial and you need to come in on the weekends and you need to work late at night, that's what you need to do, because you need to do your job. And when you go into private practice, which is what I did after I left the DA's office, it got worse. I mean, you're an attorney 24/7. I mean, I was helping some police this morning at 2 a.m. You know what I mean? I mean, you get calls, you get called out, you have questions, and you do what you need to do. So I don't know why this judge is doing this now, because I would have thought, as a practicing attorney, he would have had an idea that this is what it was going to be like. I would say this in his defense, the 4th District, which is Utah, Juab, and Wasatch counties, have huge calendars. I mean, it's not uncommon when you go down to Provo and you've got court and your case is number 87. You know what I mean?
5: Oh, gosh.
4: Or 112. I mean, it's like, okay, court starts at 1 and I'm number 90. Am I going to be out of here by 5? Sometimes not. But it's kind of what you sign up for. And I really think it's what judges are, you know, they kind of know that going in. And you make a lot more money in private practice because you're getting paid by the hour, at least billing your clients by the hour. But, you know, judges sacrifice that. But I think they know that going in. So a little disappointing. But he is a good judge and he'll be missed. He's sticking around till the end of December. I look at this. I mean, there's a judge in Salt Lake County who got involved in the redistricting mess. And her name doesn't matter, but she wrote this opinion that was like 80 pages long on the whole redistricting, and she got in all kinds of heat with the legislature and everything. She didn't spend 40 hours a week getting ready for that. I mean, she must have spent 100 hours. You know what I mean? I mean, and it was a brilliant piece of legal work, but it's something she just felt like she had to do. And I admire her so much for doing that, because I think some judges would have said, I don't have time for this. You know what I mean? Or maybe had, you know, AI write it, or have a clerk write it. I don't think judges would do that. But I mean, if you want to be a good judge, I mean, look at the judge on the Tyler Robinson case. I mean, new judge, former prosecutor. He knows what it's like. He spent a lot of time on that case. Every time he goes to court, he is prepared. He knows what's going on. He's actually got a script written half the time that he kind of goes to. But you look at judges and you think, okay, this is a judge who likes what they do, appreciates what they do. But to this judge's point, it is difficult and it's hard on your personal life. I mean, but it's kind of what you sign up for, unfortunately.
5: Well, and I think a lot of people know that going in. This isn't a new problem. I'm not in the legal profession, but I've heard this is the Supreme Court justices complaining about the fact that they're not paid enough, or that it takes too much time. This is something that I think is endemic to pretty much any professional.
4: Right. I mean, look at your father, Bob Bennett, senator. He didn't spend 40 hours a week doing that job. He spent 70 hours. You know what I mean? He was working it constantly. And I didn't even know him very well. But that man, and I don't know that he worked more or less than most senators, probably more than most, but he was a 50, 60-hour a week government employee. I have no doubt in my mind. You probably suffered for that because you were his kid.
5: Well, it was wonderful because he would always take my calls.
4: Yeah.
5: It made me feel like a big shot that I could get a hold of a senator whenever I wanted to. But yeah, when you sign up for those sorts of things and you sign up for those sorts of responsibilities, I think you know what's going on going in. But at the same time, if this judge has decided that he wants to take a different route with his life, I think that's entirely his right to do that.
4: Yeah, yeah, and it was an interesting letter. He talks about it's not sustainable, and this is a problem, and maybe it's a shot across the bow to the legislature that we need more judges. Of course, Todd Weiler, the senator that we heard from in Daniel Woodruff's report, said we did add several judges. We added two to the Supreme Court. So it goes from 5 to 7. We added 2 to the Court of Appeals, which I think makes it go from 9 to 11. And we added several in that very district where Casey Wright is. So had he stuck around for a couple months, he would have had, you'd had a break from a couple judges. But some judges are really busy. Some judges are not as busy. But I would even say this. If you go to a rural county, they're really busy down there too, because sometimes you've got a judge who's in, you know, Juab County, or that's a bad example because that's 4th District, you know, Paiute County, and then Wayne County, and then, you know, Carbon County, whatever. I'm just making some up. But, you know, you're riding the circuit. You're in a different county. You're in a different court every day. So you have when you only have court once a week, sometimes it's a big calendar. When you only have court twice a week, sometimes it's a huge calendar. When you're in Utah County, you have court every day, it's a big calendar virtually every day. The judges have a hard time because you want to be ready for your calendar. You don't just show up in court and say, okay, let's call the first case, tell me what I'm doing. You want to read them all beforehand and prepare. That's what gets judges, you know, a little bit of burnout is the time you need to spend preparing. But I find most judges do that, and I'm sorry that we lose a very good judge in the 4th District. But, I mean, if that's the way he feels like he has to go, I completely understand. It is government service, especially in something like that. If you want to do it right and you want to do it well, it's going to be more than a 40-hour-a-week job.
5: Absolutely. That makes a lot of sense. I Judge Scordis isn't somewhere in the future there?
4: No.
5: All right.
4: I've been a Democrat for too long. Not going to get appointed.
5: All right. Well, coming up in the next hour of Inside Sources, we're going to shift to the weather. And unfortunately, a Utah child died yesterday after being left in a hot car. Between the heat and flash floods, there's a lot to talk about. Stay with us.

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2: It's 10 o'clock at KSL News Radio. I'm Andy Farnsworth. KSL's top story this hour. Starting this hour, funeral services are taking place for a family of five killed in a flash flood in southern Utah earlier this month. Provo Fire Captain Spencer Long, his wife Katrina, their sons Gage and Thane, and their stepson Reed Vernon were all killed 2 weeks ago. Family friend Megan Dexter tells KSL they loved being outdoors together.
3: They loved to be out in the mountains, out in the canyons, so knowing that all of this happened in a canyon just kind of breaks my heart a little bit.
2: The funeral at the UCCU Center at Utah Valley University is open to the public. The five will then be buried in Mona in a private service. Our top national story this hour from ABC News. Tensions were high at a Senate Homeland Security Committee hearing where Dr. Anthony Fauci was subpoenaed to testify. Fauci invoked the Fifth Amendment and didn't answer many questions, and his attorney was thrown out when he tried to speak up.
4: So, Mr. Chairman, I'd like to hear what the attorney has to say.
5: He is not recognized by the committee or the chair. If he speaks again, he will be removed from the room.
2: Senator Rand Paul is conducting the hearing, and Fauci gave an opening statement saying the only reason that the hearing is happening is because he believes Paul is trying to get Fauci behind bars. Your money at this moment, the Dow is down 877 points. That's almost 2 full percent to 51,869. The S&P down 72 points to 7356, and the NASDAQ down 325 points to 24,551. Coming up, we're looking at highs in the upper 90s today. Then we jump into triple digits going forward. KSL Weather's next. KSL News Time, 10:01. 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
2: 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Here's Cormac Bone.
21: Northbound I-15 delays still working their way out after that crash that we had near the I-80-201 interchange, but that's where they start. Slow there near 21st South, reaches up to 13th South, so just a little bit of delay there. Also slow on North 15, approaching Bangor Highway, coming down from the point of the mountain. Eastbound I-80, that right lane pretty regularly full at the US 40 turnoff, and there was a crash southbound I-250 just before I-80 near the airport. They have cleared off the road. 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Cormac Bone in the KSL Traffic Center.
2: KSL weather, we should hit 97 today with a chance of rain this afternoon. But then we hit a stretch of four straight days in triple digits, with Saturday being the hottest. The forecast, 106. Right now it is 85 degrees and cloudy in Salt Lake City. I'm Andy Farnsworth from the KSL Common Spirit Health Studios. 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
24: Well, as I indicated, I'm alongside Jim Bennett today, but the Senate hearing for Dr. Anthony Fauci just wrapped up about a half an hour ago, and Jim, it went for 3.5 hours, and in the end, Fauci pled the Fifth Amendment, people said 111 times.
25: Wow. Well, we're going to talk to someone who's been following the hearing this morning. Joining us now is Rich McHugh, investigative correspondent for News Nation.
2: Rich, thanks for joining us this morning.
26: Hi guys. Thanks for having me.
2: So let me ask this. Were there any questions that Fauci did answer? For example, you don't have a Fifth Amendment right to your name or where you live, that kind of thing. Right? But did it start out with some dialogue, or did he go to the Fifth quite quickly?
26: He went to the Fifth pretty quickly. He did read an opening statement to the effect where he says, look, he's answered questions under oath multiple times. He accused Senator Paul of an obsessive campaign of slander, public calls for his prosecution, releasing his personal diary. So he said all that at the beginning, but he said, look, this hearing's sole purpose is to trap me into saying something that could justify imprisonment. And on the advice of his attorneys, he's therefore invoked his Fifth Amendment right, and he did it, I believe, 111 times thereafter.
2: And speaking of his attorneys, at least one of them was removed from the proceedings because he kept talking even after the senators asked him to quit talking. And what was there something about that was unusual, or that he was not supposed to be sitting at the table with his client, or was he just interrupting the proceedings too much?
26: That was my analysis of it. Senator Rand Paul said, look, you do not have the floor. I forget the word he said. You do not have the right to speak. You know, it's Anthony Fauci is the one who was subpoenaed. And, you know, he appears to have been told earlier in the morning that he's not allowed to sit there. He's not going to be given the mic to speak. And that when Anthony Fauci kind of invoked his Fifth Right, then the attorney wanted to speak, and Rand Paul basically said, no, this isn't how it works. Your client has invoked their Fifth Amendment right. You don't get to then justify why he's saying his Fifth Amendment rights. You do not have the mic today. This is about your client.
2: Yeah, I think what he kept saying.
26: And so he kept pressing, yeah, and they removed him.
2: Yeah, he kept saying, we don't recognize you, or something like that.
26: Yeah.
25: Well,
26: yeah.
25: The hearing lasted for 3.5 hours, and it was very clear very early on that it was just going to be Fifth Amendment after Fifth Amendment. What were they trying to accomplish, or why did the hearing go on so long if it was a foregone conclusion as to how it was going to turn out?
26: Well, this is speculation, I guess, on my part, but Rand Paul has been after Anthony Fauci since 2020. You know, he's basically said you promoted a natural origin theory for the virus while privately aware of substantial evidence pointing to a lab leak, and yet you said the opposite publicly. He also is trying to say, you know, he accused him of supporting and funding dangerous gain of function research. at the lab, which, you know, many believe was ultimately the reason COVID came into being. And so I think Rand Paul is trying to set the stage for some further charges to come from this. He's been laser focused on this. And because of the pardon, there's some question, and I'm not a legal expert by any means or a constitutional expert, but there's some expert at the, there's some question as to the extent the pardon allows him the right to plead the fifth, and where kind of on the fringes of this is Fauci potentially exposed, essentially meaning can they quote unquote get him for veering outside of some lane, you know, on some technicality. And that is completely unclear to me, but it seems like that was the beginning of the effort here.
24: Yeah, and it does seem like if you want to have a hearing and say that he was in contempt of Congress for not answering questions, that you need to ask the questions. And so you have to ask him 111 times a question and to have him invoke 111 times. So I'm just answering my co-host question.
25: They're getting more fodder.
24: Right, yeah, so that you can say, well, he didn't answer the question. So how did it end? I mean, do you think that Paul got all his questions in and realized there wasn't anything for Fauci to disclose or invoke the Fifth Amendment?
26: They got all their questions in. Then there was, you know, statements by some of the senators, Bernie Moreno, basically saying, you know, who the blank do you think you are to make these decisions on behalf of the American public? You know, it was more of a shaming session where Fauci had to sit and listen to this. But it ended, you know, Fauci left, didn't take any questions. Senator Rand Paul took questions in the hall and basically said, our work is not done here, you know, which speaks to the fact that they're going to continue to try and get him. He was saying, we were hoping for an apology. We were hoping for kind of an ethical kind of conversation today. And that obviously did not happen. You know, I spoke to people before this, people who've been trying to get you know, answers on this. Gary Ruskin, he's like the executive editor of the U.S. Right to Know. He's been, and he's not a right winger. I'm not sure he has an independent health agency, let's put it this way, but he's filed hundreds of FOIAs to try and get to the bottom of what happened with COVID. And he says, look, this is the most obfuscation I've ever seen in my life, misdirection by a federal agency. You know, what Fauci and the NIH did. And so there's a lot of people that want answers and want to see him answer this, you know, both right and left. And I don't know. I don't think today did anything to satisfy really either side. You know, on the one hand, you got the senators basically saying and saying things to Fauci, and he had to force himself to just sit and just take it, whereas in previous media interviews he could defer or deflect. Here that wasn't the case, and so maybe there was some modicum of kind of satisfaction on their behalf.
25: So this isn't over by a long shot, is it?
26: Not to my knowledge. It sounds like they're going to continue going. You know, if there was a playbook, you know, in hand today, we're obviously not privy to it. And it seemed that Senator Rand Paul was not fazed in the least when, you know, Anthony Fauci pleaded the fifth right from the get-go. There was no frustration. He expected it. And so I think this remains to be seen. I don't think we've seen the last of this by a long shot.
24: Rich, last question. We've got about 40 seconds, but why are they even doing this? Why, 6 years after the fact?
26: Well, I think a lot of Americans feel that they weren't told the truth about it. That's my personal belief on it. Experts I've talked to. And so they want to get to the bottom of what actually transpired.

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11: 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Well,
12: this is a really tragic story, but it's so disappointing on so many levels. But this morning we learned that a child in Vernal has died after being left in a hot car for several hours. The father who supposedly left the child in the car has now been arrested for investigation of child abuse homicide.
13: Oh, these kinds of stories just always break my heart. It breaks my heart for the child, of course, but for the whole family. And I look at this, I was just telling the story, when our youngest was a baby.

0: my wife and I went out to dinner, and we took our baby with us. And then when we got home, I took the babysitter home, but I took a different car, assuming that my wife was going to take the baby out of the car. And we woke up the next morning, and we said, wow, he slept through the night. And then it just dawned on us that we left him in the car. Now, it was a cool night. He was just fine. But when I said, boy, you know, it's just way too easy to make a really stupid mistake. And it's, you know, that doesn't excuse anything, and it probably gets me into trouble a little bit here. But I just look at this and go, but for the grace of God, go I.
1: Yeah. Well, this is a situation that occurred yesterday. A child abuse homicide has been alleged against this man in Vernal, Tommy Dean Platero. He's not been charged yet that I'm aware of. They claim that the he left his residence in Vernal, was intending on taking his child to a daycare, but he forgot to take the child to daycare. Instead, he took the child to to an area in North Vernal, and the child was not able to get out of the car seat. Daddy went in the building there and was in there for, it looks like, about 2.5 hours. Took the kid, stopped the kid in the car at 12:51, went back out to the car at 15:30, so almost 3 hours later, and noticed the child was still in the car. The windows were up, the doors were locked, the vehicle was not running, and Daddy went in the place there for several hours, came back out, saw that the child was not blinking, breathing, foam in the child's mouth, drove to the child to the Uinta Basin Hospital Emergency Department, where the child was pronounced dead.
0: Oh, that's just so heartbreaking.
1: Yeah, and so the county attorney's office, or at least the law enforcement officers there, have filed an affidavit of probable cause. Again, he hasn't been charged yet. And they're saying that he was at least reckless in this conduct. The child was in a car with no motor running for 150 minutes. Windows were up. The temperature outside was 92 degrees. This is something else. The medical examiner, or the investigators rather, said that the internal temperature of the vehicle at the hospital was between 131 degrees and 151 degrees Fahrenheit. And the kid's been sent to the medical examiner to determine the cause of death. So there's been an allegation that the father had committed the crime of child abuse homicide, which is a felony of the first degree. It carries a prison term, Jim, of from 5 years and potentially up to life.
0: Well, I'm not trying to say that that isn't justified, but I think that this father is going to see that as a walk in the park compared to the guilt and the misery that he's feeling now from how he's lost his child.
1: Yeah, and so these are hard cases, and I prosecuted cases where loved ones are killed by the caretaker, right? A parent who backs over their child in the driveway, who leaves their kid in a car seat when it's 92 degrees, who leaves a loaded firearm near the child where they can access it, who doesn't put a child in a seatbelt. You know, the drunk driver who kills their spouse. And you look at these cases and you say, okay, what can we do as a society to prosecute this person that would put even possibly be worse than the punishment they're already suffering? I mean, this father lost a child. The age of the child isn't indicated here, but whatever. He's a child in a car seat and can't free himself, so he's probably pretty young. But, you know, what does the criminal justice system do to somebody like that? Because the punishment's already been served. But you still have to – there's still the sort of what we call the general deterrence, which is to deter others from doing the same thing. So you do have to punish a case like this.
0: Well, I think that's probably right. I think it's the deterrence value, and because I can't imagine that there was any part of this that was intentional. But at the same time, I would think that the deterrence of knowing what kind of punishments await people who are, it's just, I think that would serve as a reminder. As something helpful, that you just have to be extra vigilant with your children. You just don't have a choice. And, you know, nobody gives you a manual how to be a parent.
1: Right.
0: People sort of stumble into this, and you make all kinds of mistakes when you're a parent. And you just have to make sure that there are certain lines you cannot cross. You have to be mindful of your children's safety.
1: You know, and you mentioned the word intent. There certainly was no intent, and otherwise this would be a murder case. It's a reckless homicide the way it's charged. And so a judge or jury, if let's say that this man fights the case and says, no, it was just an accident, the question would become, is it reckless to leave a child in a car when it's 92 degrees? I mean, certainly if you know, if you're like, hey, I'll just be a minute, the kid's in the back seat, do you forget that the child's in the car? Now, I would have thought until you spoke 5 minutes ago, how do you forget your kid's in the car? I mean, how is that even possible?
0: Well, see,
1: but it is possible. Well, of course it is.
0: We both thought, in our instance, we both thought we were being responsible. I thought, I'm going to take the babysitter home in a different car so that my wife can take the baby in.
1: Mm-hmm.
0: And she just, that did not even occur to her. We didn't have that kind of communication.
1: Yeah.
0: But, you know, the intent there was entirely, I was mindful of him, but I made a mistake. And it's, you know, we joke about it and we laugh about it. And the kid now is 20 years old and he's heard the story a million times and he just chuckles about it. But it could have gone if it had been a hot summer evening.
1: Yeah.
0: If it had been anything like it is
1: like
0: right now.
1: Like the record high low that we had the other night, 80 degrees.
0: I just look at this and I'm not trying to excuse it in any way, shape or form. I just recognize that this is a mistake that I could see myself making.
1: You know, and I have a car right now that has what they call a dog feature, which really is a child safety feature. But it allows that you can be out of the car and the air conditioner will continue to run. It's an electric car, so you can actually program it. Now, I'm not saying you should do this. They don't call it child feature. They call it a dog feature.
0: Yeah.
1: So that you leave the dog in the car, you can say, okay, I'll be an hour or two, but I'm going to leave the air conditioner running because it's an electric car and it would presumably be safe. But I mean, we've never done it. We've never used it because it just doesn't seem right. Plus, you know, somebody who's walking.
0: You can turn it on remotely?
1: Yes, yes. You could leave it. Yeah, you can turn it on and say, okay, I'm going to put, it's called dog yeah. feature, which is basically I'm going to shut the car, we're going to walk away, and but the internal temperature of the car will stay at whatever temperature you want it to be, 70, whatever, 65, whatever. It'll just run the air conditioner and do that. It's a great feature, and it's probably saved some children's lives, but it's not there to save children's lives. And like right. they say, they call it dog.
0: Right. Well, yeah, you don't want to even give the indication that this is an option.
1: Yeah, and you know, what if you walk by a car? You hear about stories like this. People walk by a car and they see a kid in the back seat, and you're at a shopping center, and you're going in, and you see a kid in the back seat, and there's no mom and dad, and it's 90 degrees. What do? You bust the window? Do you try to open the door? Do you say, it's not my business? You know what I mean? And people have that. Even with dogs, you see people that, you know, think they need to save a life and they do something. I don't know. What would you do if you came to a grocery store and you saw some kid in the backseat of a car that was locked?
0: Yeah, I don't know what I would do. I think I would want to break the window. As a lawyer, what would happen if I break a window and
1: nothing. If you're doing something to save a life,
0: I'm trying to save a life.
1: If you're legitimately thinking you're saving a life, I mean, if the motor's running and you can see the wind blowing in the kid's hair, maybe that's a little different. Although, you know, if you don't do anything, you can't be charged criminally, but that would be worse.
0: Yeah.
1: If you didn't do something and you learned later that the child died 20 minutes after you were there, you'd feel like heck, you know. So I'm not saying break the window, but I'd call the police. I'd do anything I could to try to get that situation dealt with as soon as possible. And if it's 95 degrees, maybe just break the window.
0: Yeah. Well, I mean, these are the kinds of stories that just break your heart. There is no silver lining in any of it.
1: Yeah. Well, when we come back after the break, let's talk to a child safety expert. Get some simple tips on keeping your kids safe in the car over the summer season. That's going to be on Inside Sources when we come back in just a minute.
2: 10:30 at KSL News Radio. I'm Andy Farnsworth. KSL's top story this hour. A group of people in parts of Millard and Beaver counties were told to evacuate overnight, one area because of fire and another because of flooding.
3: The order went out last night on the Millard County Facebook page. People living in Kanawha around the areas of Turkey Track Lane and Cemetery Road were told at 11:30 p.m. they had to leave immediately because of the Wide Mouth Fire. The rest of Kanash is either in set status or ready, in both cases told to keep an eye on alerts. Additional help to fight the fire is arriving on site today. In Beaver County, people living in Grove within a quarter mile of the river left the area as debris flowed downstream from the Cottonwood burn scar. As of this morning, it seems the alert is no longer active. Brianna Willis, KSL News Radio.
2: Our top national story this hour from ABC News. U.S. forces across the Middle East are on high alert after an attack overnight by Iran, breaking from a days-long pause in the fighting.
4: Jordan's military confirming they shot down five missiles, the move marking a stark escalation in the war. The president had decided to hold off on a massive strike, hoping to revive negotiations. Trump last night once again insisting that Iran wants to make a deal. But Iran has publicly shown no interest in that, and the war already showing signs of expanding throughout the region. Saudi Arabia under fire from Iranian-backed groups in the region, shooting down drones in the eastern part of the country.
2: ABC's Rachel Scott reporting from the White House. Your money at this moment, the Dow down 834 points to 51,913, the S&P down 63 to 7,364, and the NASDAQ is down 255 points, a full percent, to 24,621. Coming up, we got one more day before the heat really cranks up. KSL weather's next. 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
2: 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Here's Cormac Bone.
15: I-15 delays clearing out really nicely for the midday drive. We do still have a disabled vehicle, though, on southbound I-15, getting out of Linden, approaching 1600 North. They're in that left shoulder, affecting the HOV lane just a little bit there, so do be careful as you get around them. Otherwise, regular delays to expect. Eastbound 2100 North in Lehigh, seeing the regular scattered slowdowns from Redwood Road over to I-15. I'm Cormac Bone in the KSL Traffic Center.
2: ASL weather forecast. There's another chance for pop-up thunderstorms today, but that moisture goes away tomorrow, and then the thermostat goes up. We go from 97 for a high today to 101 tomorrow and all the way up to 106 on Saturday. Right now it's 86 degrees and mostly cloudy in Salt Lake City. I'm Andy Farnsworth from the KSL Common Spirit Health Studios. 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
0: And this is Jim Bennett in for Holly Richardson. Holly Richardson, we're continuing to follow this really sad story out of Uinta County where a child was found deceased in a hot car. Now the child's father is in police custody, arrested for investigation of child abuse homicide.
1: Yeah, and if you recall, just this, we just talked in the last segment about this story. We want to talk more broadly about what parents need to know to keep their kids safe in a hot car. It feels like it's pretty obvious not to leave your kid in a car, but it, for some reason, it happens every year.
0: Well, yeah, it's just not quite that cut and dry, and so...
1: Well, let's bring our guest in. We have Amber Rollins, Director of Kids and Car Safety. Amber, thanks for joining us this morning.
18: Hi there. Thanks so much for having me.
1: So tell us your initial reaction, and I can only guess what it must be, when you hear a story like this, because it happens every summer, it seems like, where a kid is left in a car, and you know, the consequences are about as bad as you can imagine.
18: You know, as a mother, my heart sinks, and I'm just completely devastated for this family. Losing a child is, you know, the most difficult thing anybody could ever have to overcome. And, you know, what makes this even worse is most of the time it's the parent who was the one responsible, although accidentally. You know, as a safety advocate, you know, just so frustrating hearing tragedy after tragedy. A child dies in a hot car in the United States every 9 days. These are preventable tragedies, you know?
0: Well, so as the expert on this, and I'm sure you've dealt with so many heartbreaking stories here, what kind of practical advice do you have that can prevent this sort of thing from happening? Just beyond, well, don't leave your kid in the car.
18: Yeah. I mean, that's the obvious one, right? And, you know, there's a very small percentage of these fatalities that happen when a child was knowingly left. It's only about 15%. So that's kind of the exception. The overwhelming majority of these tragedies happen to otherwise loving, responsible parents who, under the right circumstances aligning, lost awareness of that child in the backseat. And this is one of those things that is just impossible to comprehend, especially as a parent who loves your children. You think about them all day, how could you forget them? So I think first and foremost, anybody listening, the most important thing you can do to prevent this from happening is to take the time to understand how it happens. And, you know, we have science behind this. There's two different competing memory systems in our brain. One of them is our hippocampus. It controls, you know, a conscious thought kind of memory, like I'm going to stop to get milk on the way home, or I'm going to drop the baby off at daycare on the way to work. That's the hippocampus. Then we have our basal ganglia, and that controls our habit memories. And this part of our brain is more of a, you know, simplistic, less sophisticated, reptilian almost part of our brain that functions automatically. And it is not able to account for changes in a habit or a routine that we've performed over and over. So your habit memory or your basal ganglia tends to kick in when you're extremely sleep deprived, fatigued, you know, you've got 1,000 things going on, which all of these are par for the course for parents with young children. And what happens is you've got a parent who has, you know, been lacking sleep likely for quite a while and it's building up. You've got a morning routine that has some type of change in that normal morning routine. It could be something as simple as switching the order that you drop your children off. And when you start performing that habit of getting in the car and leaving for work, your basal ganglia kicks in and takes over. Those two memory systems are constantly competing for which one is going to be in charge and, you know, functioning. And so when basal ganglia takes over, you've started performing this habit memory. You get in the car, you drive to the end of your street. You're supposed to turn right to go to daycare, but instead you turn left to go straight to work because that's your normal routine. Basal ganglia can't account for that change in routine. And that's how an otherwise, you know, completely responsible, attentive parent can actually lose awareness of that baby in the back seat. Most of the time they're rear facing, so you can't see them. They've fallen asleep because that's what babies do in the car. And, you know, when all of those circumstances align, it can happen to literally anybody.
1: And Amber, is that what you find in terms of how a lot of these happen, that it really is the parent who is just, I mean, you went into the detail and big words that I can't use, but I mean, like the parent who's like, I just went to work. I drove right by the daycare. I had no idea. I mean, it does seem like, I mean, parents don't go out to hurt a child. Rarely happens.
18: Right.
1: But it is that, you know, one in a million chance that something like this happens. And that parent, like you said earlier, has already suffered enough, almost incomprehensibly suffered, but the system still needs to do something about it. You know what I mean? Like, we still feel like there has to be some accountability.
18: You know, we feel pretty strongly that when in every incident where a child's harmed should be thoroughly investigated, right? Like, no questions asked about that. But when it is determined that it was truly accidental and that parent had no idea that that child was in the car, criminalizing this actually works against prevention. Oh. Because people watching the news, it is interesting, right? So, you know, you're watching the news, you see this parent's mugshot come up on the TV and you think, my gosh, that's so sad. What, they must be a really bad parent. They must have been on drugs. They must have been super neglectful. And truly, in these cases, nothing could be further from the truth. You know, this is similar to like a child sneaking out of the house and drowning in the swimming pool in the backyard. It's something the parent literally had no idea was happening. In fact, a lot of times the parent will get in the car and go to daycare and walk into the daycare to pick their child up. And they don't believe them when they say that their child's not there. You know, they truly believe that that child is safe and sound. And had they known any different, you know, they would have given their own life to stop that from happening.
0: So would you like to see the criminal penalties for these sorts of things done away with? How would you handle this from a legal perspective?
18: Absolutely. You know, what these parents need is healing and support and involvement, not punishment. Trust me, they will punish themselves every single second of every day for the rest of their life. And no jail sentence, no probation, none of that can even compare to the grief and the shame that they will feel for the rest of their lives.
1: That is a really interesting perspective and one that I didn't expect, Amber, but I appreciate those comments. I mean, I'm involved in the criminal justice system myself as a former prosecutor and defense attorney. And when you phrase it that way, it makes a lot of sense. Yeah. So thank you for joining us this morning. That was very, very helpful. That was Amber Rollins, Director of Kids and Car Safety, joining us this morning. Interesting point. Criminalizing, punishing the parent. I mean, I mentioned earlier the idea of general deterrence. That means making sure that the rest of the public doesn't know that you can get away with this. And so the system still needs to do something. That's one of the purposes of the criminal justice system. And there's also specific deterrence, you know, deter the specific person from doing this. But in this case, mom and dad had no idea, so that's not going to work. But criminalizing it may actually be the wrong way to go.
0: Well, deterrence doesn't talk to the basal ganglia.
1: Yeah, so, right.
0: Well, while we here in the United States are continuing to deal with hot temperatures, Europe is also seeing a lot of hot weather. And after the break, we're going to talk about why the heat wave in Europe has been so deadly. And if you're planning a last-minute summer trip to Europe, what should you expect with the heat? Stay with us.
1: Last April, I decided I needed to do something about my weight. And when I turned 60, which was quite a while ago, I started gaining weight, became 5 pounds, 10 pounds, 20 pounds. And I thought, I can't not get to 30 pounds over my suggested weight. So I talked to some folks here at KSL and thought, what works for you? And I'd heard about Soda Diet Nutrition. Some of the people here worked it out and they said, it's based on your diet. And I thought, well, I can do that. But it was helpful to have a nutritionist. It was helpful to have a coach or somebody who could actually tell me what to do. So she contacted me every week and she said, here's what you're going to do. Here's the diet you're going to be on. Here's the program you're going to be on. Here's what you're going to do. And I'm going to call you every week. In fact, I'm going to have you weigh yourself every Wednesday morning at the same time. And I want to see what that photograph looks like of your weight. That put some pressure on me, and it worked. It worked for me. I lost 4 pounds a week for 7 weeks, seriously. Soda Diet Nutrition, call 866-800-SODA, S-O-T-A, and mention KSL News Radio for 4 free weeks. And remember, soda is, say it with me, state of the art.
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0: It's hot here in Utah and around the rest of the United States, but at least some of us have air conditioning. I still don't.
1: I was going to ask you about
0: that. No, we're getting it repaired hopefully a little later today, but we're up at my mother's, so I do have air conditioning. And my dog is not being left in hot cars, and he's in a nice air-conditioned house. But if you look over at Europe, we've been to Europe as a family. I served my mission in Scotland, and air conditioning doesn't really exist over there.
1: Yeah, it's kind of weird. By the way, this will be the week I'll remember you as the week you didn't have air conditioning. You didn't have power at some point. I don't know.
0: No, we still don't. Well, we have half power. It's okay. A long, weird, messy story that no one wants to hear.
1: You can't run an air conditioner with a half power, but that's sorry for you and your little puggle. Anyway, the lack of air conditioning is definitely contributing to heat wave overseas, and it's deadly compared to where we are. But Europe is really experiencing a much warmer than normal summer, and part of it is because of climate change. Let's face it, has a lot to do with it. But they're also having, in addition to heat, they've got wildfires in Spain and France that are making the air quality awful. Imagine that, in addition to not having air conditioning, and you know what's happening over there. I mean, because people just assume it's Europe, you know, they're so far ahead of the game, and northern climes, they don't really need air conditioning. They've been getting by for centuries without it. But, you know, the combination of what's going on there, it's got to be just awful.
0: Well, you know, I was talking to our producer before the show started about his trip to Scotland, and he was talking about wildfires in Scotland. And I thought, nothing burns in Scotland. When I was out knocking doors, I got rained on every day. Sometimes it would rain for 5 minutes. Sometimes it would rain all day. But this is a fairly recent new development over there. They just weren't, this was not part of the equation until very recently.
1: And we're learning that parts of France and Spain have caused hundreds of thousands of people to be evacuated. And I'm reading the article there, and it says the temperatures climbed over 40 degrees. That's Celsius. So
0: Celsius.
1: That's pretty warm. I mean, I'll have to do the math here in a minute, but 40 degrees is really hot.
0: Oh, my goodness. You know, when we were in Paris, it was hot. We were there in the summer, and we made the decision as to which restaurant we were going to eat at based on which one was advertising that it had air conditioning.
1: Yeah.
0: And there was like one out of 20. We found one and we went, aha, air conditioning. And I think maybe they weren't being honest because it was pretty dang hot in that restaurant.
1: You know, it's interesting. We just take it for granted here in the States that we have air conditioning. And you know, I remember spending a summer in, of all places, Houston, Texas. I taught at the National College of District Attorneys. Oh. And that's where they were housed. And so we would have our summer training for the new baby prosecutors around the country, and we stayed in the dorms at the University of Houston, and it was so hot and muggy outside. I'm getting to a point here. There really is a point to my story here, Jim. They were air conditioned, and when you walked inside, it was freezing. I mean, every building was freezing cold because it was almost like they were trying to overcome from the heat. It was like you went from one to the other. You know, outside it's muggy and hot. Go inside, and the air conditioning was really colder than you would be comfortable. But that's what some people are just getting used to. And in Europe, you don't have that. You're hot all the time, it seems like, if you don't have air conditioning.
0: No, well, you weren't hot all the time because it never really got very hot,
1: right,
0: back in the day. And so this is, I wonder if we're going to see some sort of massive attempt to, you know, when I was in Scotland, and again, we're talking about almost 40 years ago. I'm a very, very old man. Anyway, at least I feel like
1: I don't do that. Yeah.
0: Sorry. But I was astonished that they didn't have, I took baths. They didn't have showers.
1: Oh,
0: You know, I mean, they just had, it was sort of a different setup. It wasn't that the technology didn't exist. It's just that's kind of what they were comfortable with.
1: Yeah, same with the air conditioning, apparently.
0: Yeah, and so I wonder if now there's going to be some sort of scramble to get air conditioning installed in places that had never even considered it before now.
1: Yeah, and if so, I mean, how do you know, there are millions and millions of people there.
0: I mean,
1: that's going to be quite the infrastructure that you've got to build out, because you can't just plug in an air conditioner. I mean, you can, but they don't typically work as well as the ones that are built in and part of your system. But, you know, the El Nino, there have been a lot of other factors going on in Europe. Climate change is a real problem, but they always counted on, like we do here, at least being cool at night. But even in Utah, I think the 27th, 28th, we got down to 82 degrees.
0: Right.
1: Was the coldest we got in Salt Lake, which tied the record high low temperature in history, 82 degrees. I mean, if you're counting on being able to sleep well at night, I feel sorry for you. 82 degrees still doesn't make you much comfort if your air conditioning and your power's out.
0: No. Well, so the other story that I'm thinking of, so I was the artistic director of the Tuakon Center for the Arts in Southern Utah.
1: Oh, really?
0: Where it was always hot.
1: Very hot.
0: And in the summer of 2000, we were doing The Music Man, and our lead actor, left 2 weeks before the end of the run. And they put me in as Harold Hill. I got to play the lead in The Music Man at Tuakon. But the only time we had to rehearse was at night after the shows. And in St. George, it's so stiflingly hot that we would rehearse starting at about 11:30 at night, and it was still 90 degrees. It was just still absolutely miserable. And when there is absolutely no break from the heat, it's impossible to live with. Now, we had an air-conditioned house, and there were air-conditioned things all over the place. But I just am trying to imagine a circumstance where you're in a place where you don't think that air conditioning is going to be necessary, and all of a sudden you find yourself completely unprepared. How do you scramble? How do you catch up?
1: Right. That's interesting. You were, what was his name?
0: Harold Hill. Well, you got trouble, my friend.
1: Right here in River City.
0: Right here in River City.
1: And so I was thinking, well, can you sing? Well, of course you can sing. You're in the choir.
0: I am,
1: you
0: indeed.
1: You must be sing at a high level. Oh, that's interesting. I mean, no, we're digressing.
0: So, sorry about that.
1: That was a fact I didn't know about you.
0: Well, speaking of air conditioning, the choir, because of all of the renovations going on in the Salt Lake Temple, they're going to have the big Salt Lake Temple open house next year. But usually in the summer, the choir moves from the tabernacle to the conference center because the conference center is easier to air condition.
1: Oh.
0: And I don't know what they're doing right now, but there's something being done for the conference center that we're not allowed to use it. So we're still in the tabernacle.
1: Which has less effective air conditioning.
0: At one point, I didn't think it had any air conditioning, but I sit up way in the back, and there are these little vents, and we can feel some cool air coming, but it gets pretty warm in there.
1: Do you stand much?
0: Oh, yeah. We have to stand when we sing.
1: Yeah, I was wondering, because my mother was in a chorus, and it was a very large group, and sometimes they would lose a member. You know, yeah. They'd stand too long, and pretty soon somebody would plop over.
0: Well, that almost happened to me in Mexico City.
1: Yeah.
0: We went on tour. It was actually in Toluca, and we were singing in a beautiful Catholic cathedral that had absolutely no air conditioning in the heart of summer. And my head started to swim, and I went, I'm about to pass out.
1: Yeah,
0: and I had enough time to think about it. And I was standing on the back of these sort of rickety risers, and I said, "Okay, if I pass out, what happens if I fall backwards?"
1: Yeah, that's a long ways down.
0: And so, right in the middle of a song, I just sat down. I just sat down in order, and it was, you know, the choir is the best organized organization in the world, I think. And about five people started circling behind the risers, like, what's happened to Jim? Is he okay? What's going on?
1: Yeah.
0: I felt it was the heat that had taken me out there. So,
1: you know, one thing I would say about the heat right now to our listeners is this is the way that it's going to be now.
0: Yeah.
1: We are having a record hot summer until next year or the year after. I mean, we're not over it right now. And hopefully there will be some sort of advancement in, I don't know, climate or technology or something where we can start getting a handle on this. But if anybody thinks that this is an abnormal year, these high temperatures, they are wrong. I mean, you look at the wildfires, you look at the temperatures, you look at the ocean temperatures, higher than they've ever been, hottest night we've ever had, record temperatures in Europe. Wait till next year.
0: This is the new normal. Yeah. Well, there's a community in mourning today honoring the family killed by flash floods in Wayne County. More on that coming up next on Inside Sources.
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7: It's 11 o'clock at KSL News Radio. I'm Cameron Elliott. KSL's top local story this hour. Two areas have been evacuated in Millard and Beaver County, one because of fires and the other for flooding. Last night, Millard County Sheriff's Facebook page instructed people living in the area of Turkey Track Lane and Cemetery Road near Kenosha were told to evacuate around 11:30 p.m. as crews fought the Widemouth Fire.
8: This fire is a serious concern, and we want you to all dial in here, pay alert, pay attention to the alerts coming out through AlertSense and other social media.
7: Sheriff Steve Ocam says that more crews arrive today to help fight the fire. In Beaver County, people living in the Grove area were asked to leave as flooding from the Beaver River brought down debris from the Cottonwood burn scar. In other local news, people who are affected by nuclear testing and their relatives are eligible to receive $100,000. However, there's a fair amount of paperwork involved, and during the next week, you can get help. KSL News Radio's Brianna Willis reports.
24: Nuclear weapons testing resulted in blasts stronger than bombs dropped in World War II, according to the Deseret News. Now, those affected by the fallout or their surviving relatives can apply for a one-time $100,000 tax-free check from the federal government. Intermountain Health is hosting free meetings around the state, educating people on who is eligible and how to apply.
7: The first meeting will be held tomorrow in St. George. Applications are due December of 2027. Taking a look at your money at this moment, we've got red across the board. The Dow Jones is down 788 points. That's 1.5%. The S&P 500 is down 55 points. That's 0.75%. And the NASDAQ is down 212 points. That is 0.8%. Coming up, we might be eyeing another record this weekend. KSL weather is next. KSL News Time, 11:02.
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7: 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Here's McKenna Rodriguez.
10: There was a crash on westbound US 6 at Spanish Fork Parkway. The right two lanes just opened back up, but still some residual delays reaching back to 3400 East. And for drivers headed toward the airport, the transition ramps from northbound I-215 to I-80 are closed for maintenance and construction. Your favorite trip snack, but make it spicy. New fiery cheese curds from the Creamery are here. 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McKenna Rodriguez in the KSL Traffic Center.
7: This week, we're looking at highs in the high 90s until Saturday, when it hits a high of potentially 106 degrees, before it fortunately drops back down into the 90s. Right now, though, it's 88 degrees and windy downtown. I'm Cameron Elliott from the KSL Common Spirit Health Studios. 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
1: I'm joined again this morning by Jim Bennett. And Jim, this is a sad story again. We've had a couple of these this morning, but mourners are gathering this morning, actually even as we're speaking here, at Utah Valley University to honor and remember the Long family, five of whom were killed in a flash flood in Wayne County just, I think, about 2 weeks ago.
0: So this was a Provo fire captain. He was a local business owner, and several of their children were all caught in a flash flood outside of the town of Bicknell. One family member, the daughter of Katrina Long, was not with the rest of them at the time.
1: Yeah, and so the funeral service was held, I think, about 10 o'clock this morning. We didn't air it out of respect for the family, but I did want to talk about it. This is a situation that happened. I'm quite familiar with this area because we have property down in Torrey, which is just east of where this occurred. And if you can imagine, Wayne County is not the big area, but there's the bigger city in the area is Loa. That's Highway 24, runs east to west or west to east, depending on where you're going. And it, ultimately, it'll take you all the way up to Moab. But there's a town there called Bicknell, beautiful city. And outside of Bicknell, just east of it, there's a campground called the Sun Glow Campground. And it's an area I'm familiar with because I can mountain bike from my place in Torrey and get down very close to that campground. It's an incredibly beautiful area. Lots of what they call box canyons, where you're literally up against these huge bluffs, these huge cliffs that, you know, you're kind of there, like almost like you're in skyscraper territory. And there was a flash flood that occurred. This family of five was hiking down there. A mother, who's a local business owner, the father, who's a fire captain, three children, one of whom was a young adult. I think the other two looked like they were a little bit younger. They get caught in this flash flood, and all five of them passed away. I mean, can you imagine the rescue crew that went and started looking for that and found five people who had passed away?
0: Well, I just, you know, I don't know who has the fortitude to be on a rescue crew like that.
1: Yeah.
0: Having to deal with that kind of tragedy on a regular basis.
1: And we did talk to some search and rescue people, not necessarily associated with that one, but it's a tough duty. I mean, even on our ski patrol that we do when we're looking for people, luckily I've never had to dig up somebody that was passed away, but we have avalanche situations where you're at least going in there and thinking, I wonder if somebody did happen to ski into this. And luckily for me, and knock on wood, I haven't had to do that. But, you know, this is a family that, if you can imagine, one of the most beautiful parts of the state, maybe of the country, and they're enjoying being with a family. They're enjoying the beautiful scenery there. And suddenly the rain comes, and it starts coming at a point where it must have been, they must have realized at some point they were trapped or they were in trouble. Now, obviously no one's at fault here. This is just a tragic situation. But of course, you always try to go to a higher level. But maybe if you're dad and you don't want to just climb up the hill and watch the family go. So I imagine mom and dad were doing everything they can to get the kids up and try to get everybody safe. He was a fire captain, so he was on life-saving mode no matter what. But all five of them got caught up in this. And a flash flood just comes, it especially in those box canyons, you're nowhere. You've got nowhere to go. You're basically trapped.
0: And you don't really have much of a warning either, do you?
1: No.
0: I mean, it's not like it's just sort of the water is piling up. It's a flash flood. It just comes and you don't have any warning. You don't have any protection. This is the mother of, I'm looking at the Salt Lake Tribune article talking about this, and the mother of, I think, of the husband says this is an unimaginable tragedy that has left a hole in her family that can never be filled. And that really is the only way to look at this sort of thing.
1: Yeah, and you know, our national parks and state parks are so beautiful, but there's always peril. I mean, this last weekend, my wife Rebecca and I decided to get out of town and go up into the Uintas to a little reservoir called Smith Morehouse, I think it's called. And as we're driving up there, there are ambulances driving by us, literally driving by us both ways, coming in and coming out. And we see a gurney coming down the hill that my wife said, that's a body bag on the gurney. And so we asked the camp director what happened, and the young person was riding his four-wheeler and it tipped. Luckily, there wasn't a body in the body bag. That's where they had all their gear that they were... The young man ended up going to a hospital. He was in bad shape, but it wasn't as bad as it could have been. And I said, well, why do they use a body bag? You know, like, but that they just had so much equipment that that was a perfect place to store it, except for those of us who were driving by and saw it. Like, what's up with that? But, I mean, it happens all the time. And, you know, when we work on the patrol at Powder Mountain, and especially when I worked at Park City, because we had so many people, we'd have a helicopter landing virtually every day to help somebody get out that was hurt badly, very badly, such that they had to be life flighted out. Almost every day we'd have a helicopter land up there.
0: Wow. Well, you know, I like to hike up by the Bell Canyon Reservoir. We live out in Sandy, and that's just it's like a half hour hike. But if you go further, there are some beautiful waterfalls up there, and you reach a point where there is a sign that says search and rescue will only come to this point.
1: Right. Yeah.
0: If you go beyond this point, you're on your own.
1: Right.
0: And I've gone beyond that point a number of times, but I just thought, I've since been told it's not that they won't come find you. It's that it will take a much longer for them.
1: I was going to say, come find you. Search and rescue will go in.
0: They're not going to completely abandon you, but there's a warning sign that just says, all right, beyond this point, it gets a little more treacherous,
1: and
0: you're kind of on your own.
1: Yeah, there's some areas up at what used to be the Canyon Ski Resort is now all Park City, but you climb over a hill and it's like not patrolled, not controlled. You enter at your own risk because this isn't part of our mountain and you're just skiing down here and people die there all the time. You know, this family of five, if you saw the picture of them, it tears you up because they were just beautiful. And these kids were, you know, at the top of their life, and they have beautiful mom and dad taking care of them and hiking in a beautiful area. It just makes you appreciate the beauty of our country and of our state, but also the nature of it. When we're talking about, you know, the heat, we're talking about wildfires, we're talking about flash floods, we're talking about everything that can happen, even just boating accidents. We've covered stories on that before. There's always a risk, but it's a risk that I think a lot of us understand and we take. You know, I don't blame this family at all for going down there. That was a trip of a lifetime, but for some just act of nature that was probably almost completely unexpected, it would have ended up as a trip of a lifetime that they would have enjoyed and talked about forever.
0: Well, no, that's exactly right. And, you know, Utah, one of the big draws of Utah is we've got so many beautiful places and so much, and there isn't a place in the world anything like this state. And
1: right.
0: And that's one of the reasons people love it here. It's one of the reasons people come here. But there are also dangers that are attached to that. We need to be mindful of those.
1: Yeah, and you know, I don't want to discourage anybody from going into our parks and other places like that. Go boating, just enjoy it. You know, go skiing, go have fun. Chances are you'll be fine. But the community did gather for the Provo fire captain and his family. The firefighter community, as you could imagine, is huge. I'm sure there was a large procession. I'm sure there were a lot of people there. And, I hope they're fondly remembered. And I hope this daughter, that the survivor who wasn't with them at the time, can continue that legacy from that what was clearly a very wonderful family. When we come back on Inside Sources, we're going to shift gears a little bit and look more at what's happening in Utah in respect to nuclear energy. We may become what they call a campus for nuclear energy here in Utah. We'll talk about what that means for our state when we come back.
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18: Well, this is news kind of out of the blue a little bit, but the Department of Energy has named Utah one of its top picks to host a nuclear life cycle innovation campus. It's not official yet, but we're in the top five. And what I'm seeing here, Jim, is that the Department of Energy sent out application suggestions, and 28 applicants came through from 26 different states to build these nuclear campuses, and we are in the final five along with Tennessee, Oklahoma, Louisiana, and Idaho as potential nuclear campus sites.
19: And now, when you say nuclear campus, I mean, I have images of The Simpsons and Mr. Burns nuclear power plant. But I'm not quite sure I know what a nuclear campus is.
18: Yeah, so what it says, what I'm looking at here is that the campus is so you can build it, the entire ecosystem from fuel production, that is uranium, processing to advanced reactors and the technologies they power, creating opportunities. I'm reading the governor's statement for innovation, investment, and good paying jobs. So it is a almost like a campus, because in the sense that it's, you know, a learning, but it's also where they're going to be producing parts and

0: and you know where they start the fuel production and that type of thing for nuclear reactors. I mean, let's face it, nuclear is part of our future in this country. I mean, you can't avoid that. And we've even talked on this very show about some of the things that are happening with nuclear, including these really small nuclear reactors that you can put in it. It'll run a town. You know, it's not like the whole thing that runs, you know, half the state. And they're apparently safe. They're going to be online, but you've got to have these campuses put together so that we can start putting together that technology is what it sounds like. It's coming down the road.
1: Yeah, no, I saw a documentary about this that was talking about, it was fascinating to me that one of the engineers said that all of the nuclear power plants that are in operation today in the United States were built before the advent of computers, pretty much. He calls them slide rule plants.
0: Yeah.
1: You know, that the technology has so vastly improved since we built that first round of nuclear power plants that are still in operation. And the newer versions, they don't use water. They cool down the reactors with molten metal so that if there is some kind of a breach or there's some kind of problem, the power plant just stops working. It doesn't melt down. We don't have the China syndrome stuff going on anymore.
0: Yeah, I was
1: going
0: to see if you mentioned that.
1: Yeah. So a lot of the warnings about nuclear power that we all grew up with just don't really apply to this new technology that really hasn't been implemented yet.
0: Well, we had incidents that occurred. It's been a very long time now. Chernobyl, Three Mile Island. There were things that happened. And of course, the China syndrome movie, and we all got scared as a country, as a world, planet, that the nuclear power just had too many perils. And of course, you also think about just the situation with what's going on in Iran. Hey, we want nuclear technology so we can power our country. Well, how do we know you're not going to increase the levels of the uranium to such a level that you can build a bomb? I mean, it's just odd and troubling, but we also recognize, I think nuclear energy in today's environment is probably one of the safer, even for our environment. You know, it doesn't burn fossil fuels.
1: Right.
0: It doesn't pollute the air. I mean, there certainly is some heat component to it, and I don't know how you just described it, that there's other ways to cool them rather than just flooding them with water all the time. But, you know, for Utah to get this recognition as a part where we could be a nuclear life cycle innovation campus is huge. I mean, it says a lot for us, and I think our governor is excited because it could bring a lot of jobs to the state as well.
1: Yeah, absolutely. And I think, you know, a lot of talk about nuclear coming to Utah was kind of silly in the past because Utah does not have near enough water to cool a nuclear power plant in terms of the old sort of model of what power plants used to be or really still are, because these new prototypes just haven't come online yet. But you're seeing that same sort of thing with the data center. You know, the amount of water necessary to cool that data center, it just makes no sense to me that they'd want to do something like that when the Great Salt Lake is in a state of collapse. But the technology for nuclear, everything's a trade-off. Nothing is perfectly safe. I don't want to give anybody the impression that I think that there aren't challenges here. But we've talked for most of the morning about this massive heat wave all across the world and how climate change is a reality. And nuclear power plants do not produce greenhouse gases.
0: Right, right.
1: And they need to be part of the mix going forward to how we're going to solve our problems.
0: And you look at what our military's done with submarines and the nuclear power submarines, and those have been in place for decades without mishap that I'm aware of. I mean, so the technology's there. If you can run a submarine, you can run a small village, I assume, but you can get something bigger than what would fit in a submarine as well. But, I mean, it does seem like it's the way of the future. And we had talked about some of these communities in northern Utah that were setting up at least the infrastructure. Of course, we got to build the campus first. You got to build the technology first to start putting nuclear in operation and starting having that part of what we're doing. Now, a lot of people are still very concerned about it because of the waste.
1: Mm-hmm.
0: You know, what do you do with the nuclear waste? Because it lasts forever, basically. I mean, the half-life of uranium something like 1,000 years or something like that. So it's going to be there forever. And what do you do with the waste? And what do you do with the meltdown? But the technology seems to be there. And you hear ads. You don't know how accurate they are, but they say the amount of uranium that to power a nuclear reactor will fit in a soda can.
1: Yeah.
0: You know, I mean, you still got to get rid of it somewhere, but at least it's not the huge dumps that we've talked about in the past. And where are you going to bury this, and what are you going to do to the landfills, and how are you going to pick it up 20, 30 years from now when it, you know, you got to replace it at some point. So, no, I think it's a good future, and I think it's a good thing for Utah that our governor's been so innovative, and we have the educational infrastructure here, I think, to do something like this. It could be very effective.
1: No, I think that's true, and even the waste problem is something that technology is getting better at solving. The current technology, as far as I understand it, I'm certainly not a nuclear scientist by any stretch of the imagination, but as I understand it, the new models that they're trying to build, and I think this plays into the concept of a campus, would be able to reprocess spent uranium rods so that the waste doesn't necessarily have to be buried, that right. It can actually be reprocessed, and that the waste is, I don't know if that eliminates waste entirely, but I think it greatly reduces it. That the footprint of burying all of this nuclear waste is significantly smaller
0: right.
1: than it has been in times past.
0: So, yeah, Utah joins Tennessee, Oklahoma, Louisiana, and Idaho's potential nuclear campus sites, according to the Department of Energy. The state agreement with the department doesn't guarantee Utah will be chosen, but it lays a groundwork to be cited at a later date, and the department has asked states to finalize their agreements by September 30th. And according to the energy advisor for the governor, this is an historic opportunity. This is Emmy Lesofsky, who says the economic and infrastructure benefits of hosting a campus like this are generational. We won't see another project like this with similar benefits for decades. So good thing for Utah.
1: Are we seeing any opposition to it? Are we seeing anybody coming out and saying this isn't a good thing for Utah?
0: I can't imagine that we wouldn't. I mean, people are still scared to death of nuclear.
1: Sure.
0: And people
1: sure.
0: are still concerned that it, I mean, you know, the there are still people that think, you know, the earth can produce wind, it can produce solar. Let's just stick with those because they're safe and they don't produce any byproducts that are problematic. Although solar panels, we're going to find those in our sure. landfills someday.
1: Sure. Well, again, everything is a trade-off.
0: Right.
1: Everything is this, are the benefits, do they outweigh the damage that it will do? And that includes nuclear power. But going forward, it really does seem like this is something that we have to address and have to approach and at least have to consider. And yeah, Utah can be in the forefront of it, I think that's great.
0: Yeah, and apparently they're going to put this in the west desert of Tooele County. I mean, I'm trying to read between the lines here. I don't know what they call that out there, Dugway. But anyway, the west part of Tooele County could bring billions of dollars to the state, and it'd be great for Tooele County. You know, it could make a big difference. So interesting thing. Good news for Utah. We'll see where that goes.
1: All right. Well, up next on Inside Sources, reports have been circling that the Rio Grande plan in Salt Lake City is dead. This would be the project to bury the rail lines and move the city's central train station. But some city council members say, wait up, not so fast. We'll get updates on the proposal next.
2: It's 11:30 at KSL News Radio. I'm Cameron Elliott. KSL's top national story this hour from ABC News. Department of Justice sought to help the notorious mobster to strengthen their criminal case against former FBI Director James Comey. ABC's Peter Haralambos tells us more.
3: Defense lawyers say prosecutors interviewed Sammy the Bull Gravano to ask if he believed Comey's experience prosecuting the Gambino crime family would have led him to believe the term 86 was a reference to murder. Gravano cooperated with the Department of Justice in the 90s and admitted to his involvement in 19 murders, but he told prosecutors that Comey's post wasn't a personal threat to Trump. Comey's lawyers revealed the details as part of their push to have the case thrown out ahead of trial. Peter Haralambos, ABC News.
2: Prosecutors are targeting Comey for allegedly threatening to kill President Donald Trump by posting a photo of seashells arranged as the numbers 8647 in an Instagram post. In local news, Utah County prosecutors are once again urging a judge to allow them to try the man accused of killing Charlie Kirk. Prosecutors just filed a new memorandum with the court saying they believe they showed more than enough evidence in Tyler Robinson's preliminary hearing to send the case to trial, and they don't believe it's a close case. The defense is expected to file a response by August 11th. It could be weeks until the judge rules whether this case will proceed to trial. Taking a look at your money at this moment, we've still got red across the board. The Dow Jones is now down 765 points. That's 1.4%. The S&P 500 is down 51 points. That's nearly 0.7%. And the NASDAQ is down 186 points. That is 0.75%. Coming up, get that ice maker working. This weekend's going to be hot. KSL weather is next. KSL news time is 11:32.
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6: 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Weight loss medications can be expensive for many people, and the bill does not end. Soda is different. A degreed nutritionist hooked me up with the root causes of my challenges, guided me, and taught me lifelong habits on how to lose weight without signing up for a lifelong bill. 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
2: 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Here's McKenna Rodriguez.
12: North and southbound I-15 from Ogden to Provo are looking clear along with your other major freeway. So it's looking like an easy commute this afternoon. And do watch out for those ramp closures near the airport. Northbound I-215 as you transition to I-80. Construction and maintenance will have those blocked off. 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McKenna Rodriguez in the KSL Traffic Center.
2: Today, the high is going to hit 97. That's going to be the last double-digit day for a while as temperatures soar through the hundreds this weekend to a high of 106 on Saturday. It's finally going to break back into the 90s on Monday with a high of 99. Right now, though, it's 84 degrees and windy downtown. I'm Cameron Elliott from the KSL Common Spirit Health Studios. 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
6: And I'm joined this morning by Jim Bennett. And Jim, there was a plan that we want to talk about in just a minute, the Rio Grande plan that was in place. It seems like the plan may be in trouble. We'll talk about what that is in just a minute. But the ambitious plan was to bury railroad lines through Salt Lake City. And it failed to advance in the East-West Connection study. Many said the plan was dead after that.
1: Yeah, and it turns out that some city leaders are pushing back on that assumption. They're saying the discussions aren't over yet. And it sounds like the leaders might just have to get a little more creative.
6: Yeah, so we have in studio with this KSL reporter, Carter Williams, and I butchered the plan, Carter. So tell us what the plan was, and maybe then we can work on where it sits.
15: Oh, I think you nailed it pretty nicely there. It really is to just kind of bury the lines through this kind of tunnel that would go through where the lines currently exist, so the trains would not block traffic and things like that. And that's essentially what the plan is.
6: So in what part of the lines? Because, I mean, trains run from
15: everywhere. It would be mostly the areas that are directly west of downtown. So I believe the latest one was 400 North through 13th South. And it's just that section where you have the Rio Grande Depot, which would be restored under this plan as a train station. And it's just kind of that area.
1: Well, so why is the plan in trouble? Or why have people said the plan's in trouble and you say that maybe it's not?
15: Cost. It's
6: I can't even imagine.
15: Yeah, it is a very, very costly project, because you can imagine just with the big dig that happened in Boston that took, you know, decades, I believe, and billions of dollars. That's exactly what would happen here. I don't know about time-wise, but at least billions of dollars. There was one study that estimated it's about $3 to $5 billion or more to do this, and that was in 2023. So you can imagine with inflation that that's already gone up. And, you know, it's a very, very complex project as well that would have to require sign-offs from Union Pacific, Utah Transit Authority, and then also the landowners in that whole area. There's a mix of public and private land. There's the right of way. It's very complex. And I think that's the reason why it didn't get included in the We Connect study.
6: I can imagine, though, Carter, that having those lines buried there would allow that part of Salt Lake City to expand and maybe have more use of those lands for like restaurants, bars, whatever. You know what I mean? Like you could do a lot more there without the lines. So I can imagine there's some benefit financially for that part as well.
15: Exactly. And you're right. And that's the reason why I think Salt Lake City leaders aren't saying like, hey, we can't throw this away. It's still got some benefits to it. There was a study that came out last year from Utah State University that kind of anticipated that the benefits would range close to the range of about $12 billion.
6: Right.
15: So it's very costly and very complex to get to, but the benefits would be there, and it would at least eliminate those barriers that are caused by the trains, which are one of two major barriers between the East and West. And you have trains that sometimes last for hours that are just stalled, making it difficult for people to cross those areas. And then you have I-15 and I-80 as well.
1: Well, then the west side, I mean, I-15 cuts through the east side of the valley. I mean, you've got the west side, you don't have any huge road artery that's going out west like that. And the trains, I think, are designed to mitigate that. So this would be a huge boon to the west side if they were able to do that, wouldn't it?
15: I would imagine so. Again, especially with freight trains, you have very long, very slow and sometimes paused trains that just block so many arteries. And there are just, as you mentioned, very few connections there. And so that's where a lot of the challenges exist.
6: Yeah. And I've
0: been caught behind those freight trains
1: for like a half hour.
0: Yeah, like we go bicycling through there. We always can hear the trains like, oh, we got to hurry. We got to beat it, which is dangerous by itself. So would this also include the tracks front runner line? Like if I'm riding tracks or front runner, I guess they both go through that area, and I'm going from Ogden to Provo through Salt Lake County, would I go underground for a minute?
15: Yeah, that would be the case. That would be one of the realms, and that's one of the reasons why UTA would have to be involved in this discussion one way or another. And at this point, it really hasn't gotten that far. It hasn't really had as much of a state. It's been brought up to the legislature in just interim meetings and things like that, but it hasn't gotten to a point of like, let's secure funding, or obviously federal funding, which would be highly needed in a project of this scope.
0: Yeah, because you're talking billions.
15: But yes, it would include front runner, and I think that's one of the concerns of that being included, because UTA wants to increase the frequency of front runner in the coming years. Their double tracking plan is getting closer and closer to being in the construction phase, and that includes the possibility of 30-minute service on a regular basis and up to 15 in peak times.
1: Wow. So are they actively looking at other sources of funding, particularly federal funding? I know when Trax was built, we had a little more cachet in terms of appeal to the federal government because the Olympics were coming. And so we were building tracks in order to be able to accommodate the world when they descended on the Salt Lake Valley. But now it sounds like, particularly with our current congressional representation, that there doesn't seem to be a lot of appetite to get federal money involved in this. Is that part of the conversation?
15: I mean, at this point, I don't know if it's gotten that far to have those conversations at the federal level. There was obviously the group that's behind this has pointed that out as well. They say, hey, we're going to host the Olympics. This would be a great way to...
1: Yeah, we've got Olympics coming back.
15: Yeah, you know, it's like this is a great way to kind of make it a little bit easier for the people that are coming here, that they aren't stuck behind these trains, or that they just see a different side of Salt Lake City. But at the same time, there's a lot of other projects that are being considered. UTA also, in addition to the double tracking, they also want to have a fourth tracks line that would go from the University of Utah all the way to the airport. That it would include new parts of the university, and they've, you know, kind of signaled the intent that they want to push for that with Olympic funding. So there's definitely multiple projects that they would have to deal with.
0: So where does this one sit then right now? I mean, it's in the news because something's going on. Tell us what the latest is.
15: Yeah, so we're still waiting to see what the first rough draft, you know, the first final rough draft of this plan, this We Connect plan. It may include the Rio Grande plan. That is something that the city leaders have said to me, that they haven't ruled it out entirely. There was this community advisory group that wants other solutions, but city leaders say those solutions can also be costly and maybe not as effective as it, you know, may look like on paper. And so we're still waiting to see if it's included in that. City leaders also told me that, you know, if it's not included in the study, they want to at least keep it close by, you know, in case, you know, the federal funding does come up somewhere, or maybe the idea generates more sparks. I mean, I think that's the thing with an idea, right? Once it's there, it's always there until it either happens or doesn't. And at this point, it's still up in the air.
0: Great work. Great article, Carter.
1: Yeah, absolutely. Well, today has been a heavier sort of show, so we're going to finish with something lighter. We want to hear from you. Do you toss your food once the date on the label has passed, or do you only toss it if it smells or looks funny? Text us your thoughts at 57500, and we'll discuss it after the break.
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0: Okay, so this is a riddle that plagues us at our house, and that is, what do you do with your food when it's past the born-on date or the expired date? Do you toss it out or do you keep it? My wife and I have a very distinct difference in what we do here, because she is always, hey, it's expired, get rid of it. And I'm always, that's just advisory. That's just a helpful, let's wait until you see something green or growing on it, and then
1: until we get botulism,
0: I'll be good to go.
1: Well, marriages have ended for less.
0: I know.
1: Well, you know, in our house, I don't know that we have a difference of opinion between my wife and myself. I just know up at my mother's house, It's a museum of food there.
6: Yeah.
1: I mean, you go back into her pantry and there are things that the expired labels, you just go, how long has this been sitting here? It sometimes it's years. And so, and she just.
0: But 90% of it, Jim, is probably okay.
1: It may well be. It may well be.
0: If it's canned or bottled, it's probably good to go for eons.
1: Well, this is why we are turning to our listeners here.
0: Yeah, who all have different takes on this, I'm assuming. Because I think those dates are good for the manufacturers because they keep you getting new products every couple of weeks. You know what I mean?
1: Yeah.
0: Like, I mean, I don't drink soda pop, but a Coke can. Like, doesn't that last like 10 years? I mean, seriously.
1: I've never seen an expiration
0: date. I don't know. They probably think everything's got an expiration date. But, you know, it seems like something like that just never goes bad.
1: Well, we've got a message from Rick who says, I toss food in cans only if the date is really old.
0: Yeah.
1: And Janice.
0: That sounds like me.
1: Just texted and says, if it is too out of date, I jump online to get recommendations from Extension Service. I don't know what that is. Have you heard of Extension Service?
0: The state probably has an Extension Service for the FDA or the whatever.
1: Well,
0: Department of Agriculture, you know, to say, hey, you know, maybe green beans can live a little longer, but your milk, maybe not so much.
1: So, the milk is the one that you lift the lid and you can smell.
0: You know right away.
1: You know right away. There's no drinking that. Well, I've never heard of this extension, sir. There's a phone number I can call to say, can I eat these green beans?
0: I don't know. I just assumed that it was part of our state our agricultural department, but maybe the same person could weigh in on what the extension service is.
1: If you'd like to weigh in, text us at 57500 with your answer.
0: Everybody's got it. This is the kind of thing, like you said, that it can cause problems with a relationship. You know, I'm one of those guys, and it's not like I'm broke, but if I go to the supermarket and there's the big shopping basket that's got a sign on it, expired items all 50% off, I'm going to go through it and see if there's something there that I like. Now, when I get home, I'm going to hide it because my wife will pitch it. But let's say, you know, like a peanut butter's expired by a couple of weeks. How would you even know? Like, I'm probably going to buy that because I'm going to save 50 cents. That's how goofy I am.
1: But does your wife listen to this? Because now she's heard your strategy.
0: Oh, no, she's got me figured out. She looks at the labels all the time. Well, we can't eat this. It's expired. Well, let's at least give it a smell and see if it, you know, or let's cook it. Cook the heck out of it. It'll be fine.
1: All right. Well, Janice, who texted about the Extension Service, says it's the Utah State Extension Service.
0: There you go.
1: So we've got something from Lori, and she says that I usually throw out 2 weeks after the expiration date. And we've got an unnamed listener who says, isn't there a difference between a use-by date and an expire date?
0: That's probably true. And use-by, I think, is advisory, and expired means maybe not.
1: Well,
0: I think there's probably is. That's a very good question. I would read those differently.
1: Well, milk, you look at that and it said sell, that's the sell by date.
0: Right, yes.
1: But if I were to buy milk that it was anywhere near that date, I wouldn't trust it as far as I could throw it.
0: Yeah.
1: Milk goes bad like
0: in a hurry, right?
1: In a hurry. So sell by, I don't know anybody that's selling expired milk.
0: It's just that if you think about it, we are a country that wastes a lot of food, and it's because we're the land of plenty. And let's face it, you go to Costco or any of the big supermarkets and you see all the food there and you just know that, you know, maybe 5%, I'm going to throw out a random number, is going to be thrown away. And, you know, because I mean, you know, my father always told me, what about the starving children in, you know, Bangladesh or whatever? And we all went through that, but boy, we as a country, we're spoiled here because we do have the opportunity to get fresh food all the time, and we don't have to eat expired food because the next batch of food's already out there.
1: Well, this is a wild callback to the earlier story about Charlie Kirk and how Candace Owens had blamed the Hughes Mafia for all of that. So Howard Hughes, who suffered from tremendous obsessive compulsive disorder, at one point in his life decided that Baskin-Robbins banana nut ice cream was the only thing he was willing to eat. And so the Hughes organization, Baskin-Robbins rotates its flavors, And so they were rotating out banana nut ice cream. And so the Hughes organization bought the entire stock, hundreds and hundreds of gallons. And then Howard Hughes decided he wanted vanilla ice cream instead. So the entire Hughes organization took all of this banana nut ice cream and froze it for years.
0: Yeah.
1: Because they didn't want it to go to waste.
0: And you, but I'm assuming that does go bad.
1: Eventually it did, but there are legends that even to this day, there is some banana nut ice cream sitting somewhere in a freezer that has gone untouched.
0: Thanks to Howard Hughes. In the same freezer.
1: We've gotten a bunch of comments here. Diet Coke goes bad, somebody tells us. I'd never heard that.
0: It might.
1: My sister buys discounted soda from the Pepsi distributor in Provo. It's often expired. I can definitely taste a difference. USU University's extension services are used for public and commercial services. Okay.
0: Yeah. It's good to know. It's good to know that.
1: There are sell-by, use-by, and best-by dates. Obviously, they mean different things. A lot of food waste also happens because our society is too litigious. That's a shot across the bow to the lawyers.
0: Yeah, well, we deserve it.
1: If the can is swelling, don't eat it.
0: Yeah, good advice.
1: I'll use items long after the use-by, best-by dates.
0: Yeah, I always do.
1: The other thing that in our house, it's medications, like cold medication.
0: Oh, yeah, right.
1: Because that stuff you don't use on a daily basis.
0: And how could it possibly go bad?
1: Well,
0: maybe it does.
1: My wife is, she's a physical therapist, but she knows a whole lot more about healthcare than I do. She just says it's less effective. It's not going to hurt you. It's just probably not going to be as strong as it would be otherwise. We're getting all kinds of things now. I used to work at the dump in Provo, and I kid you not, that place would be a supermarket to third world countries.
0: Yeah, it would be.
1: Okay, we got Bob S. says, if it looks and smells okay, it's fine. Maybe a little bland, but safe. I also only buy shelf-stable cartons of milk. White chocolate strawberry saves money. You know, lactose-free milk lasts a whole lot longer, too.
0: Yeah, and my wife drinks that.
1: So...
0: Let me jump on something here because I've only got a minute left because I learned something today and I've been thinking about it ever since then. So I like to take a minute at the end of the show. We talked about the child that died in the car seat and, you know, the fact that it's gentleman that caused that problem is booked into jail on child abuse homicide, a first degree felony. And then we interviewed this woman from the child safety group. And she said this, and I've been thinking about it ever since, and I can't get it out of my head, and I'm going to have to think about it tonight, that criminalizing that conduct is actually counterproductive. And I've seen these situations, Jim, when I was a prosecuting attorney, you know, we prosecuted a guy that got drunk and killed his girlfriend or his wife. And we thought, boy, you know, what could be worse than losing your wife? But that's different because that's more of an outrageous act. I mean, getting drunk and driving a car, maybe you should be responsible, even if you are suffering. Leaving your kid in the car, and she went through the hippocampus and whatever, the brain. I've done it. If you ever get home from work, I thought about this, and you think, what road did I just take? You know, how many red lights did I run? You know, like I'm suddenly home. I don't run red lights. You're just sort of on autopilot. And it got me thinking that, you know, maybe we do need to rethink that. I'm going to think about that a lot tonight, whether or not decriminalizing something like that really makes a difference or should because of the punishment people are already suffering. Well, that's it. We're waiting a decision right now on interest rates or whether the Fed will cut or increase rates or they'll stay the same. That's coming up next on Utah's Noon News. Stay with us.
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5: 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KSL News Time is 12 o'clock noon, and Utah's Noon News starts now. I'm Maria Chaleos, KSL's top story. Fire, tornadoes, and more unpredictable fire behavior have people who live in Millard County worried about what they're seeing from the Wide Mouth 2 fire. But officials today say maybe the day maybe today they'll get some relief. KSL News Radio's Heather Peterson is live to explain. Heather?
7: Maria, the U.S. Forest Service says they have a lot of air support trying to suppress this fire. And today they're expecting a little moisture in the forecast, which will hopefully bring some reprieve after the fire grew to about 5,400 acres overnight. And they're expecting more triple-digit heat in the coming days. Kenna Dassey, who lives just outside the evacuation zone in Kanawha, says not only is she watching these flames jump and spread quickly on the mountain she can see from her home, but she's also invested because her husband is one of the firefighters.
8: It's just the wind predictions you can't tell, and it has switched a million different times, and there's been so many of those little smoke tornadoes that you know that the wind is just going crazy.
7: Right now, people on Turkey Track Lane and Cemetery Road have been told to evacuate while the rest of Kanawha is prepared to go in case things get worse. Reporting live, Heather Peterson, KSL News Radio.
5: Flooding worries aren't completely gone. KSL meteorologist Matt Johnson says there's a slight chance of showers along the Wasatch Front.
10: But I think those heavier thunderstorms reside in central and southern Utah, especially in the higher elevations. Look for highs to take a trip to the triples starting Thursday and lasting all the way through Sunday along the Wasatch Front. Hottest day of the next seven, Saturday, with a hot high of 106. Be ready for a weekend heat wave.
5: We had some heavy rain in Park City, Hilldale, Tooele, and Blanding yesterday. Students at Utah Valley University have been working each summer running a boat that filters harmful algae out of Utah Lake, but this year might be their last. The barge filters 400 gallons of water a minute, according to Professor Kevin Shurtleff. They have received funding from the state, the university, and this year from the Utah Lake Authority.
11: But they said it's their last summer to do it, so we're always looking for funding. It costs about $40,000 to operate the boat May through August.
5: Shurtleff says, although he's not sure what will happen next, they usually get pretty creative finding funds. We do have some breaking news on KSL News Radio. The Fed has decided to leave interest rates alone. They've decided to leave them unchanged for the foreseeable future. The application date is coming closer for downwinders and their relatives affected by nuclear testing to get federal money. Federal government has agreed to issue a one-time check to up to $100,000 for those directly affected to their surviving relatives. But knowing if you qualified and then applying for the check can be a long and confusing process. Intermountain Health is hosting free clinics to help with meetings in several cities, including Salt Lake City, Logan, and St. George. KSL's top national stories. Dr. Anthony Fauci sat in front of a Senate committee today and got grilled about the source of the COVID-19 virus and his role as the former chief medical advisor to the president. Republican Rand Paul of Kentucky has been harshly critical of Fauci for years and has peddled an unverified claim that COVID-19 began in a lab in Wuhan, China, and that infectious disease research at that lab was being funded by the NIH. But Fauci didn't say much. He cited the Fifth Amendment.
12: Many people believe this came from the lab. Do you think that the risks really are worth the benefits for gain-of-function research?
25: On the advice of counsel, I respectfully decline to answer based upon my rights under the Fifth Amendment to the Constitution.
5: ABC News national correspondent Stephen Portnoy has more from Washington.
26: Given Senator Paul's obvious obsession,
27: Dr. Anthony Fauci said committee chair Rand Paul is bent on seeing him put behind bars. Rather than answering questions about the origins of COVID and whether it might have stemmed from U.S.-backed research in China, Fauci declined.
26: Based upon my rights under the Fifth Amendment,
27: Paul vowed repercussions.
26: It's against the law to obstruct an investigation of Congress.
27: When Fauci's attorney tried to speak,
26: sir, you are not recognized.
27: Paul ordered him removed.
26: Security.
27: Stephen Portnoy, ABC News, Washington.
5: KSL legal analyst Greg Skordas also has a take on Dr. Fauci's decision to plead the Fifth.
0: I don't blame his attorneys for what they've done and advising him to take the Fifth. I do think it was odd that they removed the attorney from the proceedings. I mean, they just said, you speak one more time, you're out of here. And he spoke. I don't know, maybe that wasn't the smartest thing in the world. So they said, then you're out of here. And they also said, you can't sit with your client. So, you know, sit behind him. I've sat behind clients.
5: The Senate committee will vote if Dr. Fauci could be held in contempt under the law. Skordas says the Fifth Amendment typically trumps everything else. Other national stories KSL is following. The Department of Justice sought the help of a notorious mobster to strengthen their criminal case against former FBI Director James Comey. ABC's Peter Haralambos has more.
2: Defense lawyers say prosecutors interviewed Sammy the Bull Gravano to ask if he believed Comey's experience prosecuting the Gambino crime family would have led him to believe the term 86 was a reference to murder. Gravano cooperated with the Department of Justice in the 90s and admitted to his involvement in 19 murders. But he told prosecutors that Comey's post wasn't a personal threat to Trump. Comey's lawyers revealed the details as part of their push to have the case thrown out ahead of trial. Peter Haralambos, ABC News.
5: First look traffic. Good afternoon, McKenna.
9: Good afternoon, Maria. No delays on all your major freeways. We are seeing a disabled truck on southbound I-15 just north of Santaquin, but it's currently not causing any slowdowns. McKenna Rodriguez in the KSL Traffic Center.
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5: Thank you for joining us for Utah's Noon News. Recapping our top story, Millard County residents have been through it this month with fire tornadoes, fire, and flooding. Now they're worried about what will happen next with the Wide Mouth 2 fire. KSL News Time, 12:08. Park City School District is being sued by two parents accusing the district of racial discrimination. KSL News Radio Spencer Mahan has the story.
19: The parents say their kids were harassed in the bathroom and called racial slurs on multiple occasions while attending Ecker Hill Middle School and Treasure Mountain Junior High. But even after documenting and reporting more than 20 incidents of the bullying, the parents say the district did nothing to help. They're now seeking more than $300,000 in damages.
5: We reached out to the school district, but they say they will not be commenting because the lawsuit is pending litigation. People in Sandy City are a step closer to finding out if the city will buy the former Crescent View Middle School property before it's sold for development. City leaders spent last night reviewing community feedback and discussing whether to place a bond on November's ballot that would give the decision to voters.
28: Basic question that is before us is should we not preserve the property? And 58% said they were in support of, 11% were neutral, and the 7% said they didn't know.
5: If the council votes by August 11th to send the measure to the ballot, Sandy voters would decide this November whether to approve a bond to purchase the property. They estimate the property tax increases ranging from $250 to $5 a month for the typical homeowner. The United Way of Salt Lake is getting ready for their 16th annual Stuff the Bus event. Chief Development and Communications Officer Patrick McIntyre says they're working to donate 135,000 school supplies this year.
29: So this is a great opportunity for the community to step up, donate some supplies, and donate some resources so that kids across the valley start school ready to learn.
5: Specifically, they need pencils, notebooks, large backpacks for older kids. Donations are being accepted at the South Salt Lake Community Center through August 3rd. 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It's brought to you by UCCU. You deserve to love where you bank. McKenna, what's happening on the roads?
9: A crash on southbound I-15 and Spanish Fork at Main Street. The vehicles are pulled off to the right shoulder and out of traffic. We're also seeing some regular delays on eastbound 2100 North in Lehigh approaching I-15. 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McKenna Rodriguez in the KSL Traffic Center.
10: Forecast today, not too shabby. 97 for a high. Will be mostly cloudy, mainly first half. 20% chance for a thunderhead. You go to 101 tomorrow, partly cloudy skies. Sunshine on Friday, but a blazing 104. From the KSL Weather Center, I'm Matt Johnson.
5: And right now in downtown Salt Lake City, mostly cloudy skies and 84 degrees. Nice to have it just a little bit cooler today. Coming up on Utah's New News, we'll talk with Mosquito Abatement District about how the bugs are evolving. Do you have a lot of bites? That's coming up streaming live at KSLNewsRadio.com and on the app for KSL News Radio. We are Utah's news, traffic, and weather station. Well, how did you feel when you got on the scale this morning? If you've been telling yourself you need to do something about those extra pounds that you've been carrying around, I want to tell you about Salt Lake City Fat Loss. I know you've heard me talk about it before, but when you find something good, you want to tell other people about it, and this is a great program. 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
5: 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The three things you need to know this hour. First,
7: hundreds of people gathered today to pay their respects for a Provo fire captain, his wife and three sons who lost their lives in a flash flood. 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
5: Second, a child died in Vernal after police say they were left in a hot car for hours. A man has now been arrested for child abuse homicide. Third, traffic and weather together, McKenna.
9: We're seeing some regular delays both directions of Pioneer Crossing and Lehigh between Redwood Road and I-15. On I-15, though, no slowdowns. McKenna Rodriguez in the KSL Traffic Center.
10: Upper 90s today, but triple digits over the weekend. I'm Matt Johnson.
5: Mostly cloudy, 84 degrees at the KSL Common Spirit Health Studios. Time now for KSL's top national stories from ABC News.
8: From ABC News, I'm Michelle Franzen. President Trump is vowing to retaliate after Iran carried out surprise attacks targeting U.S. sites in the Middle East. Jordanian officials say they intercepted five missiles fired by Iran, Saudi Arabia, and the U.S. launching its own strikes against Iran. ABC

0: defense lawyers say prosecutors interviewed Sammy the Bull Gravano to ask if he believed Comey's experience prosecuting the Gambino crime family would have led him to believe the term 86 was a reference to murder. Gravano cooperated with the Department of Justice in the 90s and admitted to his involvement in 19 murders. But he told prosecutors that Comey's post wasn't a personal threat to Trump. Comey's lawyers revealed the details as part of their push to have the case thrown out ahead of trial.
1: ABC's Peter Haralambos, Michelle Franzen, ABC News.
2: Time now for the KSL In-Depth. Scientists are finding mosquitoes resistant to common backyard sprays and other pesticides. Joining me now, Michelle Rabine with the Salt Lake City Mosquito Abatement District, and thanks for being with me.
3: Thanks for having me.
2: So what do we know about the evolution of mosquitoes and them becoming resistant to sprays?
3: Sure. So this isn't exactly a new thing. Mosquito control districts or other types of vector control agencies will use something called integrated mosquito management. And part of that is to test for resistance of the mosquito populations in their local areas to make sure that the different pesticides and other types of insecticides that are being used are not being built up within the populations of mosquitoes. And so going back to that integrated mosquito management, we do end up using a variety of methods to try and reduce mosquitoes to prevent that from happening.
2: So it changes from maybe year to year?
3: It can, and it can look really different in terms of the resistance of mosquito populations, depending on the mosquito species, what chemical or pesticide is being used, and then even down to locales. So it could be different in different neighborhoods. And at least for our district and the Salt Lake City Mosquito Abatement District, we do have a ton of adult mosquito surveillance traps. So we do this twice a week during the mosquito season. So we're able to collect mosquitoes from these different areas, and then we can identify them to species, where exactly they are, and whether they might even be testing positive for a mosquito-borne disease. And then we'll base that information off of whether we might need to do a certain type of pesticide treatment. And then we'll also look at the life stages of the mosquito as well.
2: So, Michelle, is this something we need to think about as consumers? I mean, should we be kind of changing up what kinds of sprays we use?
3: So I think definitely be cognizant and aware of the products that you might be using that are at home. You know, if you're going to the store, making sure you're reading the label properly. If you end up taking one of those products home with you, make sure you read thoroughly the instructions and the directions. We want to make sure that we're not under-applying or over-applying, and we want to make sure it's targeting these specific insects. We want to make sure it's targeting mosquitoes. There's also very simple things you can do, like emptying standing water. Mosquitoes only need about a teaspoon of water, so if we can target the mosquito larva first, that's probably the best and most efficient that we can do to begin with.
2: All right. Appreciate your help. Thanks so much for being with me.
3: Yeah, thank you.
2: It's Michelle Rabine with the Salt Lake City Mosquito Abatement District joining me. Let's get you up to date on the drive, traffic, and weather. 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McKenna?
4: Regular slowdowns in both directions on Bangor Highway as you hit the 201 interchange. But along I-15, we're still looking clear from Ogden down to Provo. 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McKenna Rodriguez in the KSL Traffic Center.
5: KSL 7-day forecast. We're going to go for partly to mostly cloudy skies today with a high of 97. More sunshine in the afternoon. Partly cloudy tomorrow with a high of 101. High pressure really strengthens in the desert southwest Friday with a high of 104. Sunshine Saturday, 106. We go to 103 on Sunday. Monday, 99, and Tuesday next week, a little bit cooler at 98. From the KSL Weather Center, I'm Matt Johnson.
2: Right now, it's mostly cloudy in downtown Salt Lake City. Kind of looks like it's going to rain, 84 degrees. 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Quick check of the markets. Boy, the Dow tumbling and not liking the news about interest rates, it looks like, or the jitters about Iran. A complete update of your money news is coming up next.
6: Hi, this is Doug Wright, and I've been a fan of Hale Center Theater from the very beginning. But there is something about this season that is just off the charts. Maybe it's due to the three stages now, which accommodate an amazing variety. Take, for example,

0: Right now, on the Beehive stage, Thornton Wilder's Pulitzer Prize-winning novel and Tony Award-winning play is an absolute must-see. It's Our Town. This is a touching story focusing on two families in a small town, the sorrows, the joys, the reflections of lives well lived. And then, coming up, we've got Joseph and the amazing Technicolor Dreamcoat. The music, the staging, the pure fun of it makes Joseph an all-time favorite. And in mid-August, it's Moriarty. This is the time for you to lock down your tickets for all of the wonderful productions at Hale Center Theater. And all you have to do is go to hct.org.
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4: KSL News Time 1224. eBay has agreed to pay nearly $56 million to a Massachusetts couple after several former eBay employees targeted and harassed them with bizarre and gruesome deliveries. ABC's Hannah Batah has more.
5: The Steiners run an online newsletter that was often critical of eBay. Back in 2020, seven eBay employees were charged with harassment, including an alleged plan to hide a GPS tracker on the Steiners' car. Most of the defendants pleaded guilty. Some were sentenced to prison. eBay condemned the harassment and apologized, saying it was wrong, reprehensible, and should never have happened.
4: Some of those items included a bloody pig Halloween mask and live cockroaches. Watching Utah's money. We are watching gas prices here in Utah. AAA reports it's at $4.27 a gallon. Nationally, the average is $4.09 a gallon. Minnesota's lot of banned prediction markets has been temporarily blocked by a federal judge. Representatives from the markets, including Kalshi and Poly Markets, say the state has no jurisdiction over the platform and the state cannot regulate something that is not theirs. The popular fast fashion app Shein is under investigation. The Federal Trade Commission will look into its U.S. business practices. It comes as the company prepares for its upcoming Hong Kong initial public offering. Taking a look at your money at this moment, not a great day for the markets. A big sell-off. The Dow is down by 811 points. That's about 1.5%. S&P 500 down by 37 points. The NASDAQ down by 88 points. That's all after the Federal Reserve decided to leave interest rates unchanged. It's not your conventional zoo. Confiscated, illegal, and smuggled animals are finding a new life in the Dominican Republic. Last year, Dominican authorities seized 188 animals. That's a big jump from 30 in 2023. Now, crocodiles, flamingos, and even tigers are living in a green oasis in the middle of the capital, Santo Domingo.
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4: 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Here's McKenna Rodriguez.
18: Regular congestion both directions of Mountain View Corridor at 3500 South. And just a heads up, the southbound I-15 ramp as you reach 2100 North will be closed this weekend starting Friday night. And both directions of the off-ramps on I-15 at Center Street and Orem will be closed as well. McKenna Rodriguez in the KSL Traffic Center.
19: Another day that's going to land in the upper 90s, mostly cloudy skies, especially the first half of the day, 20% chance for a shower. 101 tomorrow, partly cloudy. We'll go to sunshine and hot temperatures Friday, 104. From the KSL Weather Center, I'm Matt Johnson.
4: Right now, a bit of sunshine, 84 degrees downtown.
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4: Good afternoon. KSL News Time, 1230. KSL's top story this half hour. A child died in Vernal after police say they were left in a hot car for hours. A man has now been arrested for child abuse. KSL News Radio's Cameron Elliott has the story.
20: According to police documents, 34-year-old Tommy Platero left home on Tuesday morning and was supposed to take a child to daycare. He told the police that he forgot and left the child in his car in 92-degree heat for nearly 3 hours before he remembered. He said he ran back to the vehicle, but by then it was too late. The hospital noted that at the time of death, the child's internal temperature was 109 degrees, and the car was nearly 150. The age of the child was not released. I spoke to a former coworker of Platero who said that his heart broke when he heard the news because Platero was, quote, very kind, level-headed, and an engaging person.
4: Platero has been booked by Vernal Police on one charge of reckless child abuse homicide. A child dies in a hot car in the U.S. every 9 days. Amber Rollins is the director of Kids and Car Safety, and she says when these things are truly accidental, criminalizing it works against them.
21: You know, you're watching the news, you see this parent's mugshot come up on the TV, and you think, my gosh, that's so sad. What, they must be a really bad parent. They must have been on drugs. They must have been super neglectful. And truly, in these cases, nothing could be further from the truth. You know, this is similar to like a child sneaking out of the house and drowning in the swimming pool in the backyard. It's something the parent literally had no idea was happening.
4: She says that these parents will punish themselves enough, and what they really need is healing and support. Hundreds gathered today to pay their respects to a Provo fire captain and four of his family members who were killed in a flash flood earlier this month. KSL News Radio's Adam Small was at the funeral.
11: 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Their five caskets, all covered in flower bouquets, stood in front of the podium where family, co-workers, and others shared their favorite memories of them. Cadence Perry attended the service today. She worked for Katrina at Summit Medical Spa.
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22: 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He was just that kind of guy.
11: 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At UVU, Adam Small, KSL News Radio.
4: KSL's top national stories. President Trump is now pledging retaliation after Iran fired on U.S. assets in the region. Jordanian officials say they stopped five Iranian missiles in their airspace. ABC's Karen Travers has more.
23: The president now for days has been insisting that the Iranians are desperate to make a deal, but there has been no public indication by the Iranians that they actually want to do that. And now we see the strike last night, those missile attacks on Jordan that, of course, were intercepted, shot down.
4: Saudi Arabia and the U.S. retaliated by launching strikes on Iranian assets in Iraq. ABC senior political correspondent Rachel Scott reports from the White House.
24: Saudi Arabia under fire from Iranian-backed groups in the region, shooting down drones in the eastern part of the country. Overnight, the U.S. and Saudi Arabia retaliating, striking Iran-backed proxy groups in Iraq, the first time Saudi Arabia has carried out strikes in that country since the start of the war. And in the Red Sea, the Iranian-backed Houthi rebels in Yemen claim to have struck a Saudi oil tanker, threatening another critical waterway in the Middle East.
4: Meanwhile, Defense Department documents reviewed by ABC News say traumatic brain injuries are the most common injuries that U.S. service members have received while engaged in the Iran war. Other national stories KSL is following. Senator John Cornyn canceled his planned meeting this morning with Acting Attorney General Todd Blanche, throwing into doubt the future of Blanche's confirmation vote on Thursday.
25: Sources say Cornyn abruptly canceled the meeting after Blanche failed to provide him a draft order rescinding the DOJ's controversial settlement agreement with President Trump, establishing a $1.8 billion fund for purported victims of government weaponization. A key vote for Blanche's nomination to move forward. Cornyn has until 4 p.m. to decide whether to move forward with the Senate Judiciary Committee's vote on Blanche, scheduled for tomorrow. Peter Haralambos, ABC News.
4: First look traffic, here's McKenna Rodriguez.
18: We're seeing some normal congestion in both directions of the 201 in Magna from 8400 West and 7200 West, and maybe some light delays on northbound I-15 as you approach the I-80 and I-201 interchange. McKenna Rodriguez in the KSL Traffic Center.
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0: Count on Ruth's Chris. 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
4: Thank you for joining us for Utah's new news. Recapping our top story, a man has been arrested on child abuse homicide charges after police say he left a child in a hot car, resulting in his death. KSL News Time, 12:37. A man has been convicted of killing a woman following the 1993 NBA All-Star Game in Salt Lake City. We get details from KSL News Radio's Don Brinkerhoff.
2: 33 years after Teresa Morlock was killed, James Wallace Peterson has confessed to her murder. A release from the Salt Lake County District Attorney's Office says Peterson was tracked down using DNA found at the murder scene. That created a genetic profile linking him to a third cousin. Sim Gill says he hopes the conviction helps the victim's family feel they have gotten some justice, even all these years later.
4: Peterson was living in Arizona at the time of the murder, but had come to Salt Lake for the All-Star Game. 33 years after Teresa Morlock was killed, James Wallace Peterson has confessed to her murder. A release from the Salt Lake County District Attorney's Office says Peterson was tracked down using DNA found at the murder scene that created a genetic profile linking him to a third cousin. Sim Gill says he hopes the conviction helps the victim's family feel that they've gotten some justice. Utah County prosecutors are once again urging a judge to allow them to try the man accused of killing Charlie Kirk. Prosecutors just filed a new memorandum with the court saying that they believe that they showed more than enough evidence in Tyler Robinson's preliminary hearing to send the case to trial, and they don't believe it's a closed case. The defense is expected to file a response by August 11th. It could be weeks until the judge rules whether that case will proceed to trial. A support home is now under investigation after state licensors say a resident went into respiratory failure and staff waited to get a manager's approval before calling emergency services. KSL News Radio's Reagan Edelman reports.
3: The Utah Department of Health and Human Services now has Northeastern Services Spanish Fork House, Florida under watch. They're monitoring staff and requiring them to be retrained on proper care. And the home, which says they provide services for people with disabilities, can't take any new clients for 30 days. This after a resident died back in June. DHHS says the resident was having trouble breathing around 2 a.m., but help wasn't called until after 3, and the client fell unconscious and later died at the hospital.
4: The department says the watch only impacts the Spanish Fork branch of Northeastern Services. Traffic and weather together, it's brought to you by UCCU. You deserve to love where you bank. Here's McKenna Rodriguez.
18: There are vehicles on the right shoulder of northbound I-15 at 3300 South. They are out of traffic, but some light slowdowns have built up there. Also seeing some regular delays both directions of Highway 89 between 500 East and Highway 84. McKenna Rodriguez in the KSL Traffic Center.
5: Calling for some clouds, especially the first half of the day, with a 20% chance for showers, 97 the high. 101 tomorrow, partly cloudy skies. We'll go to 104 on Friday. Saturday, 106. From the KSL Weather Center, I'm Matt Johnson.
4: And right now it's mostly cloudy in downtown Salt Lake City and 84 degrees. 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We are Utah's news, traffic, and weather station.

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8: 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The 3 things you need to know this hour. First,
12: the Widemouth 2 fire grew to more than 5,900 acres overnight after some erratic fire behavior led to evacuations on the south end of Kanawha. But fire officials hope today they'll have some reprieve. I'm KSL News Radio's Heather Peterson.
8: Second, a team of students at Utah Valley University have built a barge not to load animals on, but to clean the water in Utah Lake. Third, traffic and weather together. McKenna?
13: Funeral slowdowns on southbound I-15 are possible this afternoon from Center Street in Orem down to Mona, which is near Nephi. The off-ramp from southbound I-15 to Center Street is closed. McKenna Rodriguez in the KSL Traffic Center.
14: Enjoy the double digits while you can, because triples are headed in for the weekend. I'm Matt Johnson.
8: And we've now hit 90 degrees at the KSL Common Spirit Health Studios. 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
15: ABC News, I'm Michelle Franzen. Americans working to stretch their budgets will not have to worry about higher interest rates right now. The Federal Reserve Board leaving interest rates unchanged for now. Members were not all in agreement with the war in Iran driving uncertainty. ABC's Elizabeth Schulze has details.
16: This was a very divided, unusually divided decision by the Fed. 3 Fed officials voted to increase interest rates. They dissented with this decision. They instead wanted to see rates go up. It is very unusual unusual for us to see that kind of division in the Fed when you're thinking about an interest rate hike like this.
15: The risk of flash flooding remains in portions of the Northeast following severe storms that swept through in the past 24 hours. Areas in eastern Pennsylvania, New Jersey, and New York receiving 3 to 6 inches of rainfall in a short amount of time. Water rescues stretch from Tennessee to New Hampshire. At least 13 people have died in Japan following yesterday's powerful earthquake. Michelle Franzen, ABC News.
8: Time now for the KSL In-Depth. As you just heard on ABC News, the Federal Reserve has decided to keep interest rates unchanged. Joining me now, Zions Bank Senior Economist Robert Spendlove. Thanks for being with me, Robert.
17: It's great to be with you.
8: So we just heard that the Fed was pretty divided on this issue. What does that tell you?
17: Yeah, and you know, Kevin Warsh, the new chair of the Fed, talked about this. He said, we're going to have some family fights. And now we're seeing that family fight breaking out within the Fed. And it's really about what should the Fed do about this really high inflation? And they haven't decided what the right course of action is to take.
8: Does this mean that interest rates are still apt to go up in the next few months?
17: Yep. In fact, there were three Fed governors that dissented, and their dissent was they said they should have raised interest rates today. The question is, when does the Fed, or if the Fed raises rates, when will they have to start doing it? And, you know, markets put about a 30% probability that they do it today. They didn't do it. But now if they at the next meeting in September, there's a much higher chance that the Fed will have to raise interest rates if this high inflation continues.
8: Explain why that makes a difference, why raising the rate makes a difference for inflation.
17: So, the Fed only has a few tools. And so their main tool is interest rates. And so they can raise or lower interest rates. And that interest rate, if they increase it, it'll slow down price increases. But the risk is it also slows down the economy. And so the Fed is always trying to keep those rates as low as possible. But if inflation is running out of control, the Fed has no choice but to raise interest rates. And, you know, Kevin Warsh talked about this. The Fed's target is 2% inflation. And we're now 5 years that inflation has been above that target. And the Fed has been trying to keep those rates low, but it's getting harder and harder to do that.
8: So at this point, what is your advice for those consumers who plan on making a big purchase, maybe buying a house?
17: I think you never want to hold off on making those big purchases. It's really hard to try to time these markets, but I wouldn't wait. I think, if the time is right now, you should go ahead and do that. And you might be able to get a decent interest rate.
8: Okay. Anything else that our listeners should know about this decision to leave the rates unchanged?
17: You know, the big question right now is this volatility. We're seeing volatility with oil prices, volatility with gas prices, and that's all tied to the war with Iran in the Middle East. So if we can get that kind of taken care of, we should see that volatility drop, and we should see inflation go down as well. But that's really what the Fed is waiting on and what markets are waiting on is if we can have some resolution in the Middle East.
8: I appreciate your time. Thanks so much.
17: Good to be with you.
8: Live on the KSL Newsline, that is Zions Bank's senior economist, Robert Spendlove. 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McKenna?
13: Both directions of I-15 are seeing some dense congestion at Center Street and Orem, with Highway Patrol controlling traffic for the procession. The off-ramp is still closed from southbound I-15 to Center Street. Your dream kitchen starts at Bedrock Quartz. 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McKenna Rodriguez in the KSL Traffic Center.
18: KSL 7-day forecast, 97 today. Mostly cloudy skies, especially first half of the day. Maybe a 20% chance for a shower mixed in. 101, partly cloudy skies on Thursday. Friday, 104. We climb to Saturday, top of the hill, 106. We start to cool a little bit on Sunday, sunshine 103. Monday, 99, mostly sunny skies. We keep it mostly clear on Tuesday, though a high of 98. From the KSL Weather Center, I'm Matt Johnson.
8: And it's pretty windy right now in downtown Salt Lake City. A bit of sunshine, 90 degrees. A 7-day forecast is brought to you by Performance Automotive Bountiful. Quick check of the markets at this hour. And boy, markets have been in negative territory, but let's see if they liked what the Fed did. Yep. Markets liked what the Fed did. The NASDAQ and S&P are now in positive territory, and the Dow is starting to gain back some of today's earlier losses. A complete update of your money news is coming up next.
9: 4 weeks may sound like a long time, but it really is not. Not when it comes to the amount of change you can have through soda, diet, and nutrition in just 4 weeks.
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8: KSL News Time, 12:53. Several schools are now testing drones as a way to combat active shooters and other outside threats. ABC's Sophie Flay has more.
23: The aircraft called Campus Guardian Angel can ram into a threat at 50 miles per hour. Mithril Defense, the company behind the drone, says they'll be stored at the schools so teachers can activate them during an emergency. But some parents are raising concerns.
24: They are operated remotely from Texas.
23: Critics also argue the drones could misidentify a threat, and they argue school resources should go towards preventing gun violence.
8: At least 9 schools in Florida, Georgia, and Colorado are now equipped with the drones for testing. Watching Utah's money, the affordable new car dream is dead. Edmunds reports only 0.2% of new cars sold in 2025 were $20,000 or less. Fewer than 5% sold for less than $25,000. The president's personal rides, the new Air Force One jets from Boeing, are costing more and taking longer than expected. CNN reports employees were told the company is adding significant resources to get them finished. It's also over $3.1 billion. AI is to blame for layoffs. CNBC reports Visa is cutting 7% of its employees. That's about 2,600 jobs. The world's largest payments network wants to invest that money saved back into AI and other growth areas. And taking a look at your money at this moment, the Dow now down by about 500 points. That's still about a full percent, sitting at 52,240. S&P is up by 19 points, and the NASDAQ, it's up by 155 points. K-pop stars BTS will not submit their music for consideration at the upcoming Grammys. The group says they want their music to be heard and loved for what it is and not divided by language or region. Comes after the Recording Academy announced the introduction of a Best Asian Pop Music Performance category. BTS has never won a Grammy, though they have been nominated for 5.
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9: 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What's going on, McKenna?
10: Looking at some light and scattered delays in both directions along Highway 89 from 400 North in Bountiful as you move down to 2600 South in Woods Cross. And northbound I-15 traffic has slowed at Center Street in Orem due to the procession. McKenna Rodriguez in the KSL Traffic Center.
9: 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Looking at 101 tomorrow, 106 by Saturday. That feels pretty miserable. Our best chance of showers is today with a 30% chance of showers and then a 0% chance for the next 6 days. Right now in downtown Salt Lake City, we just have a bit of sunshine. It's a mostly cloudy and 90 degrees. KSL Brightside is up next. Stay with us.

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2: 1 o'clock at KSL News Radio. I'm Adam Small. But look at our top stories this hour. The Widemouth 2 fire in Millard County has grown to more than 5,900 acres, prompting some evacuations, and it's still 0% contained. Kenna Dassey says not only is she watching the unpredictable fire behavior closely because her home is in Kanosh, just outside the evacuation zone, but because her husband is one of the firefighters.
3: It's just the wind predictions you can't tell. And it has switched a million different times, and there's been so many of those little smoke tornadoes that you know that the wind is just going crazy.
2: Right now, people on Turkey Track Lane and Cemetery Road have been told to evacuate while the rest of Kanosh is prepared to go in the case things get worse. Our top national story this hour from ABC News. Dr. Anthony Fauci sat in front of a Senate committee today and was grilled about the source of the COVID-19 virus and his role as the former chief medical advisor to the president. But Fauci did not say much, citing the Fifth Amendment. ABC News national correspondent Stephen Portnoy has more.
4: Given Senator Paul's obvious obsession,
5: Dr. Anthony Fauci said committee chair Rand Paul is bent on seeing him put behind bars. Rather than answering questions about the origins of COVID and whether it might have stemmed from U.S.-backed research in China, Fauci declined.
4: Based upon my rights under the Fifth Amendment,
5: Paul vowed repercussions.
6: It's against the law to obstruct an investigation of Congress.
5: When Fauci's attorney tried to speak,
6: sir, you are not recognized.
5: Paul ordered him removed.
6: Security.
5: Stephen Portnoy, ABC News, Washington.
2: Quick look at your money at this moment. A mixed day on Wall Street. The Dow is really struggling today, currently down 540 points, more than a full percentage point. The S&P, though, is up 16, and the Nasdaq's doing pretty well, currently up 155. Coming up, enjoy the double-digit heat while you got it, because triple digits are coming right back. It's not going to be long until we see them again. KSL weather is next. KSL News Time 102.
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12: On I-15 is closed at Center Street in Orem for the funeral procession, and traffic is building up all the way to Lehigh there. And north on I-15 is looking a little slow in South Salt Lake at 13th South. 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McKenna Rodriguez in the KSL Traffic Center.
2: We've already seen a little bit of rainfall in areas of the Wasatch Front today, and there's a slight chance of seeing some more this evening. Look for a high of 97 degrees today, mostly cloudy skies. Clouds are going to dissipate as we work our way into tomorrow with an expected high of 101 degrees. Expected to be fully clear and 104 by Friday. Saturday could be the high point of the week at forecasted right now, 106 degrees. Right now it's 87 degrees and mostly cloudy in downtown Salt Lake City. I'm Adam Small from the KSL Common Spirit Health Studios. 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
14: All right, welcome to KSL Brightside. I'm Ethan Millard. I've got Alex Curie here with me. And thanks so much for tuning in to everybody and the little overcast out there today. So it's good. It's a nice day. Nice day out there. I wondered if it was going to rain a little bit. I've been doing this thing, Alex, where when I'm at I don't do it here because I tend to park on the street here.
15: And well, plus you're afraid of thunderstorms. We determined that yesterday.
14: Well, but downtown Salt Lake's not the place where you pull this move. But at my other office down in Murray, I do this in the parking lot right outside of Teton. I'll leave the windows down.
15: That is you're rolling the dice in the summertime though.
14: Well, I'm not so much afraid of the rain.
15: It's about the death heat sauna that you hit.
14: Yeah.
15: I did the same thing. I crack windows.
14: If you roll the windows down, there's nothing in that car to steal other than the car itself, which...
15: Do you remember I said that? I famously said that about... So years ago, I would park out here on the street when they wouldn't let us park at Broadcast House underneath because we weren't good enough. Mm-hmm. And then across the street, we had to pay like $18 a day, so we didn't do that either.
14: Yeah.
15: This is back when we were misfits. I'm gonna go ahead and just tell everybody we're still misfits, but we can park here now.
14: But we got to park here.
15: So I was parked over here, and I even said, I was like, good luck. You can steal. Okay, yeah, break into the Camry. Break into the Camry. Be my guest. You're going to break into it. So I would always leave it open.
14: Yeah.
15: Because I didn't want, because I had a window broken here 1 year.
14: Yeah.
15: And it was the net worth of the window was more than the car.
14: Yeah.
15: And the window was broken. And so I was like, I'm not doing that again. I'm just going to leave it open. So I left it open one day, and actually I get into the car, and you and I worked late, obviously. Mm-hmm. And I got into the car and I looked around and I was like, this is more disheveled than usual, but I didn't think much of it because it was so dark. And I drove home. I got home. I get into the garage, and the garage kind of put light on the fact that there was like an empty pack of cigarettes there. somebody had really well lived in it, and they definitely threw everything everywhere. And you know what they didn't do? Find anything to steal.
14: Yeah.
15: No, they didn't. The joke was on them. I'm assuming that's why they left the empty pack of cigarettes, because they're like, I hate this guy. I just spent 11 minutes fumbling through this car in downtown Salt Lake City, mm-hmm. risking getting arrested.
14: Yeah.
15: All for two expired registrations. Registration from 3 years ago in the glove box. This guy's got to clean his life up.
14: They probably looked at the car and thought you had drugs in there.
15: No, I think what they thought was they looked at the car and thought, and they got in and went, oh, somebody already got here before I did. Because it was,
14: they already tossed the place.
15: Absolutely.
14: All right, well, let's do our three things for today.
15: Oh, that implies that I have the three things ready.
14: Oh, yeah.
15: No. I've got to get my stuff together here. No, we got you. Let's do the three things. Let's jump in right now.
14: Okay.

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8: All right, welcome back to KSL Brightside. I'm Ethan Millard here with Alex Keery, and we're starting to get a little bit of a clearer picture on what's going on there on southbound I-15 in Utah County. Apparently, this is related to the funeral for the family that was killed in the flash flood recently. So if you are on I-15, you're going to be heading south through Utah County, you might want to just cool your heels for a few minutes because there is a rolling funeral procession, a convoy of fire trucks that's going to be disrupting traffic down there. And I think, I want to say they're headed to Mona, but I guess I don't know that for sure. Mm. But it might be, we might see kind of rolling disruptions down through Utah County. So just be on the lookout for that and be flexible with your driving. We sure do appreciate those of you who dropped us a text and let us know that that was kind of all happening right now, because
9: by the way,
8: I know that's, I mean, I'm so glad that we can honor this, this family. We can honor this, this man's service in his community. At the same time, we also all know how tough it is to be caught by surprise by something like that. And you didn't know about it. So thanks for giving us a heads up, and we'll keep an eye on it.
9: It's a tough situation, obviously, that whole, I would imagine that department is just absolutely rocked down there in Provo. The family, obviously, too, and the whole community. But
8: it's difficult to imagine what that would be like.
9: Yeah, it's almost impossible.
8: To lose, you know, both parents and three children.
9: It's crazy.
8: It's not, I mean, I don't have a context for it, really.
9: Ethan, I've got something for you here.
8: Okay.
9: It's a morality police. We're going to have to go back and forth. Boy, you and I yelled at each other during our prior morality police during the stream today.
8: It was because you lost your mind.
9: Because of how dumb you were about it.
8: 5 minutes.
9: See?
8: You went off the deep end.
9: Still going at it. We'll have to bring that up at some point because I think that I am actually still way right. I'm way in the right on this. But this one's a different one. This has to do with the license plate readers and whether or not those things are going to be able to fit into our society. Salt Lake is trying to mull over how they're going to be able to regulate these things as well. Let's get into its morality, please.
7: Navigating the thin blue line between right and wrong. Ethan and Alex are the morality police.
8: All right, so this all started when Salt Lake City got a new $224,000 grant.

0: to put in to expand the city's fleet of license plate reading cameras.
1: They've already got a fleet?
0: Apparently, they already have some. They were going to expand this, particularly near Beck Street. They say that they're doing this for criminal investigations.
1: Why near Beck Street in particular?
0: Probably just because you can't trust the people coming down from Davis County. You got to keep your.
1: That's what I was going to say.
0: You got to keep tabs on them.
1: You know what? New route. I guess I'm going on 6 North every day.
0: I think Salt Lake.
1: So the man can't get his eyeballs on where I'm going. We got him. We got him. Sir, we got him. He's driving by the quarry.
0: We're that minivan has made its way down from Bountiful.
1: I will just say right now, Beck Street's insufferable because of all the dadgum construction that's going on. So, yeah.
0: Well, and you know what else?
1: License plate read away, I guess.
0: Well, and you know what else you're going to get on Beck Street?
1: What?
0: A broken windshield.
1: That's what I was going to say. A lot of
0: gravel trucks.
1: A lot of dirt. Now, I don't know. Like, when I was first introduced to the license plate readers, I think BYU had transitioned into them in the mid-2000s, kind of like right when I had gotten done with school. And the only reason I remember this is because my wife got hit with these quite a bit when she was still in school when we first got married. And the license plate readers were the first line of defense for them to find us.
0: Yeah.
1: That's how that. Now, you're on private property. Parking, you can use the license plate readers all you want, but those things, and they looked, it just looked absolutely Orwellian when those things were going by because it was like, they were pointing down. They had like a little weird infrared like lights on them, and it looked like almost kind of these alien cars driving through. You're like, what's going on here?
0: Does it feel like we've ramped up the surveillance? Have you noticed those weird little surveillance trailers?
1: A million percent.
0: With the blue lights on them?
1: Those are interesting. That LVT company that runs, that makes those, and I think there's another player in the game now, but like they've got the jersey patch that they've been sponsoring the Jazz with over the last few years because they put them out here during the games. They put them out here. A lot of businesses will put them out, and it does. It has 24-hour surveillance, and it's all run in that little small, you know, box there. But they put it up, you know, three-quarters of it is just to let people know, like, hey, you're going to be looked at while you're doing this. And it's got a police light on it.
0: It's more deterrent than anything.
1: Right. And so but I will say from a surveillance standpoint, we have cameras everywhere. And we're guilty of it. I put multiple cameras. We have 4 cameras outside of our house that are looking at different sides of the houses at all times. And that's like light compared to some of the neighbors that
0: I got. Got a lot of crime up there in Fruit Heights.
1: It's not even about the crime. You know what it is? Is go like this. This is you. It's 12:17, and I saw you coming home trying to pretend like you got home at midnight. You know what I mean?
0: Yeah.
1: It's surveilling my own kids, which I'm allowed to do, by the way. I'm going to surveil the heck out of them. But I get what residents are worried about, which is just the frivolous reading of license plates. You remember when we did the ride-alongs with UHP?
0: Yeah.
1: I don't remember totally if
0: I didn't. I was stuck here.
1: Well,
0: in the studio,
1: we were doing but we would do it remote, and I would be chatting with you like the whole time we'd be doing these things. One thing that I learned was is that it'd be like, well, okay, oh, that's cool. Oh, man, read this. Look up this license plate. And he's like, we don't do that. Because you can read a license plate. Now, you might be able to just Maybe it is legal now to just go by. Law enforcement just goes by and goes, what the heck? All right, I'm going to type that in and see what's going on. If they commit an infraction, you can look it up. If you've pulled them over, you can look it up. But reading just a random license plate for law enforcement,
0: that wasn't allowed.
1: That's
0: interesting.
1: Well, yeah, and I wondered if it was because they have to make sure they are on the right line, the right side of the Fourth Amendment line. You can't just start going, I saw that guy's license plate and I decided I'm going to get him because I think it's stolen. They have to have, you know, just like everything else, they have to have that probable cause. And that's what makes people a little bit nervous is just on public streets going around. Am I being followed by AI or whatever?
0: Here are the rules that Salt Lake City says they're going to put into place. So police can use these cameras to verify or confirm vehicle registration and insurance information and vehicle identification and identify a stolen vehicle. This is already permitted under state law. The city order would ban the use of facial recognition and state the technology cannot be used to target someone exercising their First Amendment rights or for any type of discrimination. Any entities that receive data from Salt Lake City Police would not be permitted to use the data for commercial or unlawful purposes or to monitor protected First Amendment activities. So this is the awkward part because I think that's what people are really upset about. I think that if you can track a fugitive through a city without using license plate cameras and you don't have to chase them at 90 miles an hour, I think all of us would say that's a cool use of this technology. Much safer, much better.
1: Sure.
0: We like that. Then basically the city does a pinky promise. We won't use this to monitor you because you are a liberal or because you participated in a
1: right.
0: in a Black Lives Matter protest, oh, okay. right? Something like that. I think yeah, that's yeah. where people look at that and thinking, but what else are they watching for, right? What else are they looking? What else are they trying to identify? And I guess this is a question of how much trust you can extend to a city to believe that, yes, they're following policy, and that if policy is not followed, that you would be able to have enough information that you could seek some kind of that you could be made whole through a legal process. And I guess that's just a question of, you know, whether or not you think this kind of policy can thread that needle. And I don't know. I certainly see the value of the technology from a law enforcement perspective.
1: I mean,
0: at the same time, though,
1: we chased down that triple homicide from Wayne County using these as the interstate kind of system to find that. Now, they were actively looking for a triple murderer.
0: Yes.
1: And so that was different.
0: This is the tough thing. Yeah.
1: I'm almost certain that Brian Korberger, the Idaho, University of Idaho
0: killer
1: murderer also.
0: Yeah.
1: He was tracked, I think, across multiple states.
0: Using these cameras?
1: Surveilled, I think, with the cameras. And then they actually just did full on, like, they put eyeballs on him and they followed him, actually. Like, they pulled him over and had these, like, fake pullover things. Like, oh, you didn't lose your signal for more than 2 seconds. Can I see your identification?
0: Yeah.
1: And so I get why people are upset.
0: So Salt Lake City
1: about just being randomly surveilled. It's not that doesn't yeah. seem like the right thing.
0: Salt Lake City says all queries can be audited. Police will be also required to conduct quarterly audits, which would be subject to Utah's public records laws, along with an annual audit for report that will be posted on the department's website. So you would, if you felt like you were unlawfully found or inappropriately discovered through these cameras, you could get the information that you would need, you know, to make yourself whole, right? To have your...
1: But I look at it like it's Dr. Claw, but that's Erin Mendenhall. She's sitting at her desk and just watching your
0: stroking,
1: car. Just watching,
0: stroking yeah. this big white
1: she's
0: fluffy.
1: Got a cat, yeah. Got a cat, and she goes,
2: there's Ethan Millard.
1: She sees you going, and the cameras pick up from here to there. As soon as you leave downtown, get out of my city, Millard.
0: Back he's at finally, KSL right, right on time.
1: He's finally out of my city. He's South Salt Lake's issue now. And then to Murray, and then to
0: the value to the law enforcement is obvious. But at the same time, you know, it's not smart to do literally everything you can to enable law enforcement to make their job easier. I mean, at a certain point, it's a balance, right? It's a balance. Take us to news, Alex.
1: News, traffic, and weather right now. We'll come back and we have more around the corner on KSL Brightside today. We're going to get you a couple things going on. First of all, is it totally gone bye-bye? It's not just houses being expensive. But what about the brand new $20,000 car? Does it even exist anymore? We'll talk about it next. The starter car on the way out, or at least the cheaper one. Stay here. It's KSL Brightside.
3: 1:31 at KSL News Radio. I'm Adam Small. The look at our top stories this half hour. Funeral services have now wrapped up for a Provo fire captain, his wife, and 3 sons. Captain Spencer Long, his wife Katrina, their sons Gage and Thane, and their stepson Reed Vernon were killed in a flash flood in Wayne County earlier this month, and today hundreds gathered at Utah Valley University to pay their respects. The family's remains are now being escorted via procession to Mona, where they will lay to rest. We will get a full look on where that procession is and how it's affecting the roads in just a few minutes. In other local news, a Vernal man has been arrested after police say his daughter died in his care after being left in a hot car for over 2 hours. KSL News Radio's Cameron Elliott has details.
4: Police say 34-year-old Tommy Platero told them he was supposed to be driving his 7-month-old daughter to daycare, but he forgot and parked in a lot on North Vernal Avenue, where he left the infant in the car for about 2.5 hours. Platero says he ran to the car when he remembered and drove the child to the hospital, but by then, it was too late. KSL legal analyst Greg Scordis says the legal punishment for something like this is typically lighter because of the accidental nature of the death.
5: The judge will take into account the fact that the parent suffers enough, that there's already a tremendous punishment just by virtue of the fact that they did something like that.
4: Skorda says parents will still often face legal consequences, however, as a deterrent to other parents who may do the same in the future. I spoke to a former coworker of Platero who says his heart broke when he heard the news because Platero was, quote, very kind, level-headed, and an engaging person. Cameron Elliott, KSL News Radio.
3: Quick look at your money at this moment. The markets have taken an unbelievable nosedive in the last half hour. The Dow is now down 934 points. That's almost 400 points down from where it was about a half hour ago, now down 1.79%. The S&P has fallen into the red, now down 60. And the NASDAQ also flipped to the red, now down 169 points. Coming up, last day at double digits, triple digits are on the doorstep. KSL weather is next. KSL News Time, 1:33.
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3: 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Here's McKenna Rodriguez.
9: A fire has the on-ramp to northbound I-15 closed from 3300 South, causing some heavy slowdowns starting at 4500 South. And southbound I-15 is now open behind the procession. Right now, they are moving at a reduced speed through Santa Quinn as they head down to Mona. McKenna Rodriguez in the KSL Traffic Center.
3: Seen a little bit of rain already today, and I got a chance to see more through this evening with a high of 97 degrees forecasted here in Salt Lake. Going to stay mostly cloudy, partly cloudy into tomorrow with a high expected to get back up into the triple digits. Looking for a high of 104 degrees come Friday with a pretty clear skies. The high for the week is going to be Saturday, 106 degrees. Right now, it is currently 88 degrees in Salt Lake City. 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
0: Alex, you don't care about gas prices. You've got an electric vehicle.
10: And Alex Keery.
1: Oh, yeah, that's right. Here comes my moral superiority rolling down I-15.
10: This is KSL Brightside on KSL News Radio.
0: All right, welcome to KSL Brightside. I'm Ethan Millard here with Alex Keery. And are you in the market for a new car? Well, it's not going to be as cheap as it has been in the past. In fact, that as of this year, the $20,000 new starter car is a thing of the past in the United States. Now, the cheapest car you can get is just above that at $21,695, the Hyundai Venue. And
1: what about these names for cars?
0: And auto manufacturers.
1: The Hyundai Venue?
0: Yeah.
1: Get out of
0: You're
1: here.
0: You're basically driving around in a wedding reception.
1: I know. I was going to say, hey, honey, we got you this car. And actually,
0: it's a bunch of folding chairs.
1: Gonna need to get, you're going to need to get married in it because that's the only thing you're getting for this wedding.
0: But look at all these bows.
1: They've got some crepe paper going across from the rear view mirror all the way to the back. Anyway, I digress.
0: So auto manufacturers are prioritizing higher margin cars like SUVs and more luxury cars. And they're reducing the production of lower margin, cheaper cars for the rest of us. And that's a little bit frustrating, but it's also been kind of the story of this economy where many, many companies are starting to offer more and more premium services and fewer, you know, moderately priced regular services.
1: Can I just say, like, if you're in the market for a car that's inexpensive, what is wrong with a used car? You know what I mean? Like buying a brand new car to me is financial advice that I would never give my kids. Even the car that we have, right?
0: You ever bought a brand new car?
1: I have before, and I did it. So we did a couple things. The only time I've ever done it is we bought a brand new Suburban because we have 1 million kids. And I did it right when COVID had kind of, you know, the height of how weird COVID was with the sale of stuff.
0: Yeah.
1: A used Suburban on the used Suburban market was $10,000 to $12,000 more than a brand new one because people didn't want to wait around for them. I was willing to wait around. I ordered one. It took forever. I finally got it. And it was $12,000 less than a used one of the exact same thing that had 15,000 miles on it. I buy cars that somebody else drove off the lot
0: and took that hit,
1: didn't like it, and gave it back. Lease returns. I'm like the king of lease returns, man. Swoop in and go, you put 1400 miles on this thing, huh? Even 1400 miles off of a car, Ethan, makes that initial blow as you drive off of there. I'm not trying to act like I know everything about these things, but I've
0: but lived, you know, everything about these things.
1: I don't know who buys a brand new car and would be okay with that in 2026 versus going, I bought this one and it has 6,000 miles on it.
0: I'll tell you what I thought about when I read this, that auto manufacturers are starting to prioritize higher priced cars that give them better margins and have, you know, SUVs, luxury trims, things like that. It made me think of the airlines, because the airlines are doing the same thing. They're selling more and more first class tickets, premium tickets than they are coach. I should say this. They are increasing the sales in premium seats faster than they're increasing the sales in coach. That's what this made me think of.
1: Because demand is higher in buying those premium seats than it's ever been.
0: I think it's because the economy is great for people who have money, and it's hard for people who don't have money.
1: Yeah.
0: So if you're a high-income earner, the economy is just paying you more and more and more. If you're not that high-income earner, this economy is hitting you really,
1: buying
0: really
1: hard. Buying a brand-new car, to me, it seems like a hard sell. And I'll go straight to that dealership and I'll go, I found this car online, man. I want to get that. And if I have $20,000 to spend, let's say I had $20,000. Let's say I wanted to spend $13,000. A few years ago, I bought a $13,000 car. It was my commuter car. You know what it was? It was like an Acura TL that had 56,000 miles on it or something like that. Mm-hmm. And to me, buying a car like that, same thing as buying like a Honda with like 30,000 miles on it. You go, great. I'll put another 200,000 miles on it.
0: Yeah.
1: And to me, that's as good of a deal. And I didn't have to do the thing where I buy the brand new car. I get the smell of the brand new car. That's fun. But I don't get the draw of paying extra. Like, yeah, the $20,000 brand new car has gone away. When we were kids, do you remember what car, like brand new cars, there was always like a $9,500 like Chevy blah, you know, or a Toyota hand that was $13,000, you know, whatever it was. And that has gone the wayside. What's the obsession? Who's buying those cars brand new anyway?
0: Yeah.
1: Who's buying those cars brand new? Don't buy that car brand new. You don't want that car as a used car anyway. Buy the Toyota Camry that has 30,000 miles on it.
0: Well,
1: that's the one you want.
0: Whether you're getting it used or you're getting it new, interest rates, of course, are going to be a big part of that. And I don't know if you've noticed the news, but the market is getting punched in the teeth right now, yeah. this afternoon. I mean, just getting demolished
1: right now. Yeah.
0: The Dow is off 2.1%.
1: Sheesh.
0: S&P is off 1.16%.
1: Give me the NASDAQ.
0: Is off 1.17%. I mean, these are big boy gaps to the downside. These are big gaps. And now we've had a lot of volatility this year. We've seen big days like this, not so much for the Dow, but definitely for the NASDAQ. And it's because we had the Federal Reserve Board
1: say anything. You do a jobs report from somebody, or the Federal Reserve gets together and goes, we aren't changing a thing. And then everybody freaks out. And then here we are.
0: Well, what they're saying is that they had more dissent this time around than usual, that some of the members of the committee want to increase the interest rates. And the new chairman, Kevin Warsh, said that they, quote, will not hesitate to act on inflation. And so they're obviously looking at this and saying, okay, our priority now is kind of pivoting to inflation. And then the number one way that the Fed has to combat inflation is by raising interest rates. And so that's going to be something that that's going to be impacting the car market in a really, really big way. And that seems to be why the market is off so much now, because when interest rates go up, then it really, really hurts the stock market. So we'll see.
1: We had a car that we bought one time. I bought it with 750 miles on it.
0: Mm-hmm.
1: And the person had returned it. They didn't like it, like right off the bat. And yeah. I swooped in. And I remember finding the MSRP, the sticker, the window sticker on the window initially. I found it in the glove box, and I paid $20,000 less than they did.
0: Wow.
1: Yeah. That's how big of a chunk that it was for that person to drive it off the lot, drive it for a month and a half or two, take it back. They took it to, you know what they did? They took an Audi back to the Lexus dealership and were like, I want to get a Lexus instead. And they're like, okay. So they just bought it back from him.
0: They probably didn't even care.
1: I 100%. And they did. And the Lexus dealership probably bought it back from him for some garbage amount of money. And then they just marked it down and then put it on their lot. And they're like, this is just a used car that we don't typically deal with these cars. And I called them and I was like, hey man, is this still available? They're like, yeah. I'm like, is it really that price? And they're like, yep. I'm like, whoa, I'll take it. Sight unseen.
0: Don't hang up. Yeah. Don't hang up.
1: Sight unseen. I bought it.
0: That's cool.
1: And you know what it is? I'm worth almost exactly what it was now that I have 15,000 miles on it.
0: Yeah. Because that initial hit was so big.
1: Yeah,
0: that's phenomenal.
1: Their loss is my gain.
0: Yeah.
1: Anyway, if you want more of these tips on how to look at your phone really late at night at Kissel Classifieds and know way too much about car pricing,
0: I'll tell you.
1: I've got more of these tips later for you on my TED Talk.
0: So I get your point about not buying new cars. I get it. But at the same time, though, as a dad of young drivers, I want them to have a car that is as new as I can get them, that has as many of the modern safety features, things like that. I want it to be as reliable as possible. And so when you move that price point up off the bottom, you also increase the price that I'm going to end up paying for a car that is new enough that I feel like, you know, I can trust it to my children. And that's kind of the frustrating thing.
1: What are the modern safety features that you prioritize?
0: Well, I mean,
1: lane assist,
0: anything I can get.
1: Oh, no, I got it. Crumple zones.
0: Yeah. I want all the things that I don't have.
1: Yeah. Crumple zones. Remember how big of a deal crumple zones were?
0: Mm-hmm.
1: Because back in the day, they just made cars out of full blocks of aluminum and
0: steel.
1: Wasn't
0: it Volvo that like figured that out?
1: They're like, hey, actually, let's move the energy around the car instead of actually just having it full bore. I made this car out of one large piece of lead.
0: Well, and it's so funny because the safety features we used to have, and I know this because I have a 50-year-old car, and it has a big bumper on it because the car was supposed to be able to absorb a certain amount of energy at speed without suffering any damage. And so that's how we looked at it. We're like, how hard can you hit this car to not trigger any damage?
1: You bought a murder machine.
0: I did.
1: It's either going to kill the pedestrian that you hit or the other person in the other car or yourself.
0: And then here come the Scandinavians and they're all, what if we looked at it the other way?
1: Not interested.
0: What if we let the car just fall apart around you in order to save your life?
1: But look at what your car seat looks like.
0: Yeah.
1: It looks like Goofy from from a Disney cartoon where he survives.
0: We had it completely wrong. We were like, look how tough this car is. You can't even dent it.
1: It's square. I made it with sharp points on it.
0: We needed the Swedes to show us. We needed the Swedes to show us, really how to do it.
1: You know what's a trip is watching people in the 80s. Go back and watch on YouTube. You can look it up. And there's two things, two moments in time where we went, what were we thinking back then? One is when they started to change the DUI laws, where they're like, what do you think about not being able to drink and drive, Bob? I want to be able to get through a tough day of work and drive through and get a handful of beers on the way home and drink them. And people are like, and that was
0: they're so upset.
1: Those were the news reports.
0: Yeah.
1: And people were like, I can't believe it. What are they going to do next? Make us wear our seatbelts? And, and those were the conversations that we were having about car safety back then.
0: Yeah, yeah.
1: And then people were like, why is America so bad at crashing and dying on the roads? I'm like, well, we've gotten a lot better, but.
0: We actually have gotten a lot better.
1: But a lot of it is that the fact that technology has helped us out with all that. So I'm thankful we've come that far.
0: All right, take us to break.
1: We've got a break. When we come back, we've got stuff to return to, including this. I've got a story for you about if your loved one passes away and they could have promised to leave you something or maybe even everything, but a survey says that half of Americans would rather just not get that thing. We'll talk about that and how strange that sounds, right? Coming up next on KSL Brightside.
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0: Welcome back. This is KSL Brightside. I'm Ethan Millard here with Alex Keery. And Alex, according to a new study conducted by Talker Research, 49% of Americans would rather inherit nothing at all from their family rather than deal with sorting through a late relative's physical belongings. 49% say they would prefer receiving no inheritance over everything. In other words, your parents pass away and they leave you the house and all their stuff.
1: And you got to get rid of it.
0: 49% of Americans say, I'd rather you just didn't bother.
1: So, you know, I think we had a family member pass away and we had to do the full thing where we are cataloging everything. We're getting stuff ready with the house. It was a nightmare. Now, that was with a situation where we were getting it all ready. And this is my wife's side of the family. I knew that I wasn't getting any sort of inheritance anyway, from this. And my wife wasn't either. It was just like, hey, this family member passed away. We're trying to help out with this whole thing. But I remember I was so sad about it when this happened, too, because we put everything together so well, as much as we could. What would you call that, by the way, when you get it and you just let people go through the house after everything is done and you let them buy things?
0: Estate sale.
1: It's an estate sale.
0: Yeah.
1: There's a whole culture of estate sale.
0: Oh, yeah.
1: Ladies who walk around and it's just the snootiest people on planet Earth.
0: Are they really?
1: I was standing out in front and I was actually doing something else and the lady walked out and goes, you call that an estate sale? Like, she wasn't saying it to me. She was saying it to her friend.
0: Yeah.
1: They had gone through and apparently the uranium splashed glassware that was in the kitchen or whatever wasn't cool enough for them because they were walking down there like, man, that was a bunch of crap. Who wants to get all that? And I remember actually saying something out loud to the lady. I said, hey, it wasn't my grandma, but I said it was. Uh-huh. I said, hey, that was my grandma's stuff. I would appreciate it if you would just, and then they're like, I go, so if the stuff you wanted to buy for a quarter wasn't good enough, I really am sorry, but people just lost a loved one. And then they were like, scurry, scurry, scurry. And then I followed them and I slashed their tires.
0: Yeah. Well, that's the least
1: that's how the story
0: is. In honor of the woman who's not your grandma. 51% of Americans say they would rather inherit only a select few meaningful items instead of everything. Only 20% of Americans say that they would want to inherit every single belonging left behind.
1: It's a tough thing. I will say it for a different reason. You know, I don't want there to be an inheritance for everyone because of all the people who stay alive, it's mm-hmm. torture for them to have to work through the family awkwardness of how come he got that. I have already decided that I'm good with not anything. You know what I mean? There's a couple of things that I know that people are going to fight over in my wife's family, in my family, and I'm not interested in any of it. I don't want to be there for any of the fighting. I'd prefer not to. But there are people who want to have that thing, and I'm not interested in it.
0: I have a very strong opinion about this because I deal with this quite a bit. Because, you know, in my other work outside of KSL, I work in the finance world, and I work with primarily retirees. And I see this all the time. You've raised your family in a home. You're still there. You're getting older. The house is too big for you. It's filled with too many things.
1: Yeah.
0: But here's what happens. You feel like, hey, I need to find something smaller. I need to get rid of this stuff. Don't let your kids talk you out of it. This is, I think, this is what bothers me because people say, I don't want to inherit all this stuff. But you know what I see all the time is kids going to their elderly parents and saying, no, you can't get rid of this house. All our memories are here. This is where we had Christmas. Okay, okay. You can't get rid of this house. And so then you have these people.
1: And then they walk out of the house and go back to their house.
0: They're senior citizens. The house is inappropriate for their life, and they feel like they can't sell it because their kids will be too disappointed. Here's what's going to happen.
1: I had this happen. Ethan, I had this happen.
0: When you die, your kids are laying on you right now. They're guilting you into keeping the house and all your stuff. This is what's going to happen. When you die, they're going to have your funeral. A week later, maybe not even that, they're going to pull up with two trailers. But no, they're going to pull up with
1: thrown away.
0: They're going to pull up with a trailer and a dumpster is what it is.
1: The DI trailer.
0: Anything that they feel like should go to DI goes in the trailer. Everything else goes in the dumpster, and that house goes on the market. You know how sentimental they're going to be about that house once you're dead?
1: Zero.
0: Zero.
1: Yep.
0: They're going to be glad when it sells.
1: You think it's because they just don't want to help move? They don't want to help move mom?
0: I don't know what it is. But honestly, if you are that person and you are leaning on your parents to not sell the family home because of the memories, you need to get your priorities straight. This is their life. This is their home.
1: Not yours.
0: And you need to butt out. Unless you're willing to go in and buy it from them.
1: I had something similar happen. So we had a neighbor, their husband passed away. He had the coolest truck, and I had a kid who was coming up on being 16, and I asked her, this was like a year and a half after he had already passed, but she had kept this truck in the garage.
0: Yeah.
1: And I said, hey, would you ever be willing to sell that? And she's like, oh, are you kidding? Just sits in there. And it's this, and it's got less than 80,000 miles on it, and blah, blah, blah. I'd be happy to. Yeah. Let me talk to my son.
0: Uh-oh.
1: Okay? Talk to the son. You know, the son, she goes, it sits in this garage. It doesn't move at all.
0: But it's dad's old truck. You can't sell it. It's dad's old truck.
1: And she even had like a, okay, what do we use it for? We towed the boat up to the figure, to get on the lake every year.
0: Well, every third year.
1: So that's what it turned into, and she got convinced, and it sat, and it still sits.
0: It still sits.
1: Because the guy who doesn't live there goes, you shouldn't get rid of it.
0: Because I got memories.
1: Yeah.
0: I think that is a terrible thing to do to your elderly parents.
1: I was throwing money at her.
0: I think it's a terrible thing to do to your elderly parents. And if you're in that situation, and you are the elderly person, and you're in a house that is, you got to have a plan for those years. I firmly believe that. And kids, let your parents live their lives, right? We all have memories, but your memories belong to you. The property belongs to your parents. So give them space.
1: We're going to take a break. We're going to come back. We have a news for the 1% coming up around the corner you don't want to miss. The wealthy, what they're doing, their power move. It's not eating at the Michelin star restaurants anymore that gets the kudos in the food world. It's something else. We'll tell you about it next.
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3: KSL News Radio, I'm Adam Small. We'll look at our top stories this hour. Hundreds gathered today to pay their respects to a Provo fire captain and four of his family members who were killed in a flash flood earlier this month. Kim Williams was one of those who attended today. She says she knew Katrina Long since they were kids.
21: She was larger than life. And stubborn in the best way. And I just always looked up to her.
3: Katrina, her husband Spencer, and three of their sons were killed in a flash flood in Wayne County almost 2 weeks ago. The family will now lay to rest at a cemetery in their hometown of Mona. Utah is suing the Hims and Hers, saying the drug maker signed customers up for subscriptions without their consent and mishandled private data. Utah Division of Consumer Protection says the company shared health data with advertisers like Snap and Meta without approval, and they claim it signed customers up for recurring subscriptions using an online intake form disguised as free consultation. It's a multi-state federal lawsuit seeking a permanent injunction on the company and restitution for those affected. Our top national story this hour from ABC News. The Federal Reserve has voted to keep interest rates where they are for now. The vote 9-3 was described by Fed Chair Kevin Warsh as a good family fight. After the decision, Warsh said other economic indicators are pointing to a resilient economy right now.
22: The policy statement conveys just the facts. It's steering clear of forecasting, a choice we consider especially prudent at these uncertain times. Uncertainty, however, does not mean a lack of clarity.
3: Interest rates have been on the upswing since the Fed last met, which led to speculations that the Fed might raise rates.
2: Quick look at your money at this moment. This news might be affecting the markets right now as they've taken a major nosedive over the last hour. The Dow is now down more than 1,100 points, more than 2.1%. The S&P is now down 112 points. The NASDAQ is now down 433 points, more than 1.7%. Coming up, double digits today, but we'll be right back in the triple digits in a matter of hours. KSL weather is next. KSL News Time 202.
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2: 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Here's Cormac Bone.
28: Delays behind the processional have really eased out now. No delays southbound I-15 from Spanish Fork all the way down toward Mona. There were some light and scattered slowdowns there. And we do have this disabled semi-truck southbound I-15 just before Main Street and Santaquin. They're in that right shoulder and causing a little congestion as you try to get off the freeway in Santaquin. We also do have a crash in Utah County. This is westbound 2100 North in Lehigh, approaching 3600 West. They are closing that left lane, so it's a little bit dense between 2300 West and 3600 West. No matter the weather, your feet can feel fantastic. Find the Good Feet location nearest you at Good Feet. Cormac Bone in the KSL Traffic Center.
2: Forecast at high of 97 degrees today in Salt Lake City with about a 20 to 30% chance of seeing a little more rain between now and the end of the evening. High of 101 degrees tomorrow. Overnight lows is going to stay in the mid-70s. By Friday, we could be up to 104. Saturday could be the high point of the week. Forecasted high of 106 degrees. Right now, it's 90 degrees and mostly cloudy in downtown Salt Lake City. 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
0: 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You're listening to KSL News Radio, KSL Brightside specifically. I'm Ethan Miller, here with Alex Keery. And Alex, are you ready to drift off into dreamland? Think about how the other half lives.
1: Oh,
0: you, that? You remember that show when
1: Lifestyles of Rich and Famous?
0: Lifestyles of Rich and Famous.
1: It was Robin Leach.
10: If you're net worth is less than $10 million, don't even bother listening to our news for the 1%.
0: Yes, yes, yes, yes. Pull up your Beamer and enjoy.
1: Pull up your Beamer. Come on.
0: So demand for private chefs is surging. Wealthy people are no longer eating out at Michelin star restaurant is an expression of their status and wealth, but they are using private in-home chefs. They want personalized in-home dining. Pardon me.
1: Hey, that's another thing, though. If you wanted to be super rich like these people, get yourself an indoor diving.
0: An indoor diving?
1: Yeah.
0: Salaries, full-time salaries for private chefs are now up as high as $300,000. Up to $300,000. So, they're not all paid $300,000 a year, as high as $300,000 a year. This is expected to continue to grow through 2030 as they call it the K-shaped economy. So we saw auto manufacturers are making fewer, cheaper cars.
1: Yes.
0: They're making more higher-end cars where they have higher margins. And because the higher earning portion of America has more and more money.
1: Okay, this is the litmus test for you and I always. And I always ask you this very same question.
0: Mm-hmm.
1: You win the Powerball.
0: Mm-hmm.
1: Is this also on the list of the things that you're never going to do again, is cook for yourself? You know what
0: I
1: mean?
0: Yeah, I guess so. So first would be driving. I'll never drive again.
1: Okay, we already looked and we even saw the car that you would have your...
0: The Maybach. Why not, right?
1: Sure.
0: I mean, why not?
1: It's a V12. It's amazing.
0: It's my fantasy.
1: You win the Powerball, Maybach, driven around.
0: I don't want the driver to be armed.
1: Yeah.
0: Not that I'm in any danger.
1: No, but it feels good. And also, the glass needs to be bulletproof, right? I mean, that goes without saying.
0: Yeah.
1: You're already buying the $300,000 Maybach.
0: Also, I'd never clean anything again.
1: So never cleaning, never cooking anymore either, right?
0: Mm-hmm. I'd want new underwear every day.
1: I like it.
0: Single-use underwear.
1: Let me... Does it dissolve by the end of the day? How does that work? So,
0: not my problem.
1: No.
0: I'm a billionaire. That's not my problem.
1: I'm a billionaire. I invented dissolving underwear. That's how I got in this position. So my question is this, though, because would there be something you go, oh, yeah, but I actually like to cook?
0: No.
1: All right. So this is the equivalent of you get rich enough. This is the equivalent of you going, I don't need to go back and get anything from the burning house.
0: Alex, I don't think anything is fun or interesting or worthwhile. This is a side effect of the GLP-1.
1: So your thing is that you wouldn't even want the private chef cooking for you because you're like, I'm actually not that hungry, Mike. Could you pack up your stuff and get out?
0: So here's why wealthy families are doing this. Number one is health and wellness. People are prioritizing nutrition.
1: Yeah.
0: Right?
1: I get it.
0: Personalized nutrition. They're also prioritizing convenience and privacy. It's easier to have the chef come to your family than to take your family to a restaurant.
1: I will say that, here's the thing though. I would say, yeah, the private chef to me would be awesome because you know how I am. Most of the stuff, if you looked at my Instagram search page,
0: mm-hmm.
1: you click on search and then it's all, hey, before you search, what about these 14 videos? And I look and
0: they're all food?
1: It's all recipes.
0: Yeah.
1: And that and college football. College football and recipes. And sometimes the two mix, right?
0: Yeah.
1: And that's like the sweet spot. So I'm looking at this thing. And when somebody starts a video off and goes, I'm a private chef and my family loves this, I go, I buckle up.
0: Yeah.
1: I go, tell me what these rich people want to eat. I want to eat what they're eating.
0: Is it ever any
1: it's
0: good?
1: Always. Well, I typically am not. I'm like, oh, I don't have any leaks. Sorry.
0: Because I'm also
1: I'm not gonna go buy any right now.
0: Because I'm also a cheap date.
1: I am too.
0: I mean,
1: I am
0: know.
1: Too. But when but see, a lot of time they're like, it's simple, it's easy, and that's what you actually get. You go to these restaurants, and I like being served. You know what I mean? I like the dishes being cleared for me. I like just walking away from the table.
0: I
1: love all that.
0: I have such low standards. Honestly, if I had a private chef. And I woke up every morning and he was like, hey, I scooped out this yogurt and put some granola on it. Here you go. I'd be like, thanks, man.
1: I'm trying to
0: You're
1: watch,
0: the best.
1: No, you'd go, I'm trying to watch my figure with the granola.
0: I'd feel like.
1: Could you just do a handful of eggs?
0: I'd feel like I was getting my money's worth, you know?
1: Yeah.
0: Hey, I poured some cornflakes for you. Cool, man. Yeah. Thanks.
1: I will say that's the one
0: some
1: thing.
0: Some of it like, would be companionship for me.
1: So from a childcare perspective, like we have people. We have one person who comes in and she watches the kids for a couple hours a day.
0: Mm-hmm.
1: And I say the kids, I mean the two youngest girls, right?
0: Mm-hmm.
1: And this is a bridge that I've never been able to like, hey, let's go ahead and get that food started. You know what I mean? Like that's not part of the job description. That's not her thing.
0: She doesn't cook.
1: No, and
0: she can't even put like a tray of dinosaur chicken nuggets in the oven.
1: Oh no, she'll do like little things that she'll get out of the fridge for the kids, like while we're gone. Mm-hmm. I'm talking about when I show up. I want there to be a spread out. You know what I'm talking about?
0: You want her to make you a grilled cheese sandwich?
1: I have low standards too. It all entails me not doing any work. And I will tell you too, my wife not doing any work to cook either, that's also her dream. So
0: yeah. All right.
1: We have similar dreams. Know, and that's what I want to get to.
0: Well,
1: and
0: then this is something you can look forward to. Alex, next on News for the 1%.
1: Yes.
0: The future of having a robot do any of this work. Your cleaning or your cooking.
1: Yeah, that's the next thing.
0: That's getting further away because the White House has officially banned imports of new foreign-made humanoid robots, four-legged robot dogs, and power inverters. They're explicitly targeting Chinese manufacturers, although it applies across the board. And they're saying it's for national security reasons. They are afraid that China could conduct espionage and surveillance using these robots.
1: That's the obvious reason why anybody would want a humanoid. It's not just to cook your food for you. It's to surveil.
0: They're afraid that they could send us all these robots and then turn them into like a weird remote control army.
1: See, we are so freaked out.
0: And because they're trying
1: we've made all these movies. That's why we can't get over ourselves.
0: Yeah, I know. And because they're trying to protect the AI and the robotic industry here in the United States.
1: Sure.
0: But here's a problem, though, because they're getting a lot of industry pushback, specifically academic labs and robotic startups are upset with this because they rely heavily on affordable Chinese platforms. There are alternatives, but they say American alternatives like Boston Dynamics are prohibitively expensive and they're not able to use them in robotic startups and they're not able to use them in academic labs. So there is some concern that this would actually put us further behind in robotics because at least we were getting something to work with from China, something to develop off of from China. And if we cut them out completely, the domestic made stuff is just not, it's not going to be what people need. So sorry, you're not going to have, what's the name of the, in the Jetsons? What was the name?
1: Rosie.
0: Of the, Rosie.
1: Yeah.
0: You're going to have a Rosie.
1: No. And I think that, yeah, listen, if you're a rich guy, having a Rosie at the house that does all the stuff and is automated, because look, I think we can all agree that the Roombas are cute, but they're not Rosie. You want to be able to have all the things done. And if you have a robot or two or three of them, because the reality is if you had a huge house, and you had one cooking, you had one cleaning. I don't think they could cook. I'm going to be honest. I don't think robots can cook.
0: You know, we've had a few Roombas, and
1: we've never gotten one, and I'm tempted all the time to do it. So you said you've had a few. That makes it sound like you've gone through.
0: Yeah, it's like, you know, it finishes the task. It goes back to its charger, and it goes, yep, I vacuumed everything. Oh, what about over here? Yep, wall to wall. Didn't miss a thing. What about this corner? I'm just going to get charged. The next time you need me to vacuum everything, you let me know.
1: You know what? That's weird. But see, that's something that's your problem because you were the one who taught it how to do it. You're the one who programmed it.
0: I didn't teach it anything.
1: You're supposed to.
0: It's supposed to learn itself.
1: Oh, I thought you drew the map out for it. I thought you walked it through. I thought you carried it around and walked it through the house.
0: And showed everything. Now here,
1: no.
0: The pile's a little taller here.
1: This is a child. Do not pick her up. Do not vacuum her up.
0: Don't try to go into this couch. It looks like you can fit.
1: You won't.
0: You won't.
1: Yeah, but trust me by experience. You stay away from that dog poop over there. That's not your job. That's not your job, Roomba.
0: All right. All right. Oh, you know what?
1: Take a break. Yeah, what?
0: We got a text. The robot vacuums are cute until they find a pile of remains.
1: I told you.
0: At 5 o'clock in the morning.
1: Dog remains. It makes it sound
0: like. Well, what am I supposed to say?
1: The dog passed away. The vacuum tried to clean it up. It sensed there was a problem. Yeah, that's not good. That's not good. You stay away from that one. We'll come back. We've got a couple things going on. We've got one thing that I wanted to get to was one skill, an AI proof skill that kids still need. If it says cursive when we come back, I'm not going to be real happy.
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6: Welcome back. You're listening to KSL Brightside. I'm Ethan Millard here with Alex Keery. Are you ready to do an AI segment?
7: Yeah, I am.
6: Don't we have an intro for it?
7: We do. We absolutely do. So let's just jump right into it and do it.
5: Whether it's life advice from your friends Gemini, Claude, or Grok, or letting ChatGPT balance your checkbook, it's time for Artificial Unintelligence.
6: All right. Welcome back to Artificial Unintelligence. So we have Artificial Unintelligence. Don't we also have Antisocial Media?
7: No, we're going to do Antisocial Media. We ended up not.
6: We haven't done it yet.
7: They're the same family.
6: Of the same thing.
7: Yeah, and then we have our AI question of the day. Our show we are flexible like the rest of the world is, and that is most of the segments we do now just have mostly things to do with robots and AI. So there you go.
6: Dana Suskind is a pediatric surgeon and an early childhood researcher. She's put together the essential AI-proof skill that kids need right now from their parents. So if you're a parent or if you're a grandparent, get ready to pay close attention. Because she says the number one skill that she thinks young kids need to develop is frustration tolerance.
7: Okay.
6: Now, we don't, obviously, we tend to try and protect our kids from frustration.
7: What's
6: right?
7: Another frustration
6: tolerance? We want to make things.
7: Word? Frustration. What's another word for that? Just being patient? Like, what do we. Frustration tolerance, I feel like, has a normal human word. We don't use that terminology.
6: There is a specific word.
7: Yeah, just being patient, right?
6: Is that. I think patience is part of it, sure.
7: Right. Frustration tolerance. Okay.
6: So,
7: you know what? Being tough.
6: Being tough?
7: Yeah, not being a wimp.
6: So, we want to make things easier on our kids, but growth rarely happens with ease. And so, whatever happens with AI and whatever role it plays in the economy and society and in your children or grandchildren's lives, this doctor says, hey, if you focus on this, you're going to give your child the best possible chance. Frustration tolerance. She says frustration builds persistence. You develop perseverance and persistence. Your job as a parent is not to take over the task. True support is asking instructive questions, praising a child's perseverance, or just acknowledging how hard it is.
7: I've been, you know,

0: I haven't been good at this with my kids. My parents were good at being like, that's life. You know what I mean? Like, yeah. this is the version of my dad saying, tough luck. You know what I mean?
1: Yeah.
0: I don't know who taught you life is fair, because it's not. And now I've had to have that discussion all the time with the kids. I go, it's not, if you try to compare and you think that you're going to get everything equal with your other siblings, it's never going to be that way.
1: Yeah.
0: Get over it. And if you think it's bad with the siblings part, it's 1,000,000 times worse with strangers. Don't think to yourself that because somebody else has something that that's something you deserve too.
1: Yeah.
0: It's never going to be the case. It's never been the case. That's not how it works. And you can't expect it. So I told you yesterday, there was a whole thing in our city Parks and
1: adding
0: Recreation.
1: Adding a football team.
0: They added a football team. And then they told everybody, they go, look, people are not going to be happy how this draft ends up. But how does it look when you try to just game all the system and you always try to just have your kids get the same thing all the time, everything they've ever wanted out of a rec sports league? They're going to have to split the teams up sometimes, and you have to tell the kids they need to grow up.
1: You're going
0: to
1: make new friends.
0: And by the way,
1: be different.
0: It's usually not the kids that are the ones that are the freaked out.
1: No, the parents get way more.
0: But I'll say too, the thing that I have screwed up in is bailing early on stuff and trying to help my kids, trying to like basically do those things for them.
1: So here's I thought this was a really, really good piece of advice here. Because one of the dangers of AI is that we'll get answers too quickly, that children can get answers too quickly. And we know that you need to have answers, right? But she puts it like this. She says, why struggle through the first draft of an essay when a chatbot can generate it instantly? Why wrestle with algebra when an AI assistant can provide the answer in seconds? This is a point that a lot of people make in society today. It doesn't matter how you get there, just get there, right? Who cares? I made the money, right? Who cares? I closed the sale. But really, it's the process, right? That's all we have in this life is the process. And if you're only ever focused on winning that end result by any means, then you don't become the kind of person that you really could be. And I thought that was really good advice. Helping children to experience and tolerate frustration will help them savor the process of searching for answers and understanding problems, not just knowing who can give you the answer.
0: I overheard a conversation between two 16-year-olds in my house, and it was like this. And then she had the guts to tell us, don't use AI for this assignment. I was like, okay.
1: She had the guts?
0: She had the guts to ask us not to use AI for the assignment. And they're like, okay. No, I'm using Google Lens just because it helps me see stuff better. Oh, like they were like basically just going, yeah, right. And then I thought, this is a hard thing. There's no version of whatever the future of schoolwork looks like.
1: Yeah.
0: Where they're going to have to do what you and I did, which is show our work on a scratch piece of paper.
1: Yeah.
0: It's just not right? a thing anymore.
1: Finally. Well, actually, not finally. You've got two more things here.
0: Yeah,
1: frustration. Right. Allowing your kids to experience frustration cultivates creativity. That friction, the imperfection in the world, the imperfect drawing, the failures, the disagreements is what breeds cat creativity and growth, according to this doctor. I thought that was very interesting. So you can encourage your kids to make mistakes, see mistakes as opportunities, instead of going straight to the answer and allowing AI to tee up the perfect possible solution for you, because you don't learn creativity.
0: Yeah, I can see
1: you get the right answer, but you end up without the ability to really think for yourself. And I think that's a good question to ask. In this life, what's the point? Is the point just having the right answer, or is the point becoming the kind of person who knows what to do and who can search and find the answer, who can learn and grow? And I think the latter, right? And then finally, frustration strengthens relationships and the brain. Those experiences that you have, frustrations around relationships with parents, grandparents, teachers, siblings, and peers, those lay the foundations that make a lot of learning possible. So there you go.
0: Yeah.
1: Frustration tolerance. We had a texter that agreed with you, Alex. They think the word for frustration tolerance is patience.
0: Well, I think it's just also like, you know, somebody yelling at you to toughen up, right? That's essentially what it is. Toughen up.
1: Yeah. But we do live in a world right now, though, where people aren't interested in the process. They're interested
0: in
1: the
0: end result. That's an interesting point, because I agree with you. I hadn't thought about it like that. They're like, the process is too... It takes too much time.
1: All we...
0: I can't go through it, but that's actually the part that makes it worth... I mean, I hate to be the one who does like the whole, and it was the journey that made the result worth.
1: Well, when you think about it like this, so everyone focuses on the end result, but all we have in this world is the process. There is no finish line. There is your eventual death, but there otherwise is no finish line at any point. There's no finish line to your marriage. There's no finish line to your learning. There's no finish line to your growing. The process is all, there's no finish line to the government, or there's no finish line to freedom. There's no finish line to any of this. It's all we have is the process. And that's the thing that has to be protected, because if you just want to go straight to the answer, and if you want to say the process doesn't matter, we just need to get this done, then we sabotage ourselves. And this is actually my biggest complaint about politics right now, is that people trample the process so they can get a certain law passed, or so they can get a certain person into office, feeling like as long as the end result is what they want, then the process didn't matter how they got there.
0: Do you remember?
1: The reality is all we have is the process.
0: Do you remember? Yeah. And explaining that to kids and stuff. And also, do you remember getting, like, having the math homework and they're like, you need to finish problems 1 through 71 and you're in chapter 9.
1: Yeah.
0: And you remember how daunting that felt? Mm-hmm. And then they were like this. And then you found out when you got to high school and they're like, the odd questions answers are in the back.
1: Yeah.
0: And you were like, huh? But.
1: And then your teacher's all, anyway, just do even numbers.
0: Right. I'll see you on the even numbers only. There was always that move. And then there's also the ones where you're doing the work and trying to get through. And then you get to the odd number and you just go, 5. Because you looked it up in the back. Your teacher's all, you freaking cheat wad. Miller, is that you cheating again? Why? Why would you say that? Because you just put the number 5 on it. How'd you get to that?
1: It just felt right.
0: I knew it was the answer in my head.
1: It's just, I felt it.
0: It's just something in my heart that I've always known about, number 11 on the assignment. I knew it was going to be number 5. I knew it was going to be 5. All right. We'll take a break when we come back after news, traffic, and weather. I got a couple things here going. I've got a morality police, and it has to deal with kissing in a public park. And Ethan and I do not see eye to eye on this. Not the kissing in the public park part, but about how this was particularly addressed. So stay right here with us. More to go. It is KSL Brightside.
2: 2:30 at KSL News Radio. I'm Claire Scott. KSL's top story this hour. A Vernal man is in police custody after police say he accidentally left his daughter in a hot car, resulting in her death. 34-year-old Tommy Palerdo told police he meant to take the 7-month-old child to daycare yesterday, but forgot, leaving the girl alone in a parking lot. When he remembered, he took the child to the hospital, but police say it was too late.
3: We really try as a criminal justice system to try to think about what the appropriate sanction should be for that person, knowing that they're being punished pretty severely already, but also recognizing that you have to send a message.
2: KSL legal analyst Greg Scorta says the punishment is typically lighter than other crimes because of the accidental nature of the death. Our top national story this hour from ABC News. Firefighters are cleaning up in France and Spain after hundreds of thousands of people have been evacuated. ABC's Marcus Moore reports from France.
4: The evacuation orders have remained in effect for large parts of the region, and while some have been able to return to their homes, fire crews are under no illusion about this. They know that this fight could potentially be far from over. The conditions are ripe for these fires to continue to pop up and potentially spread.
2: The fires in France have burned an area about 4 times the size of Paris. Your money at this moment, the Dow has closed. It closed down 1,100 points. The S&P also down 112 points. And coming up, record-breaking heat this weekend. KSL Weather is next. KSL News Time, 2:32.
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2: 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Here's Cormac Bone.
16: Right now, we are seeing delays westbound on 2100 North in Lehigh, approaching 3600 West. That was due to a crash that only moments ago cleared off the road. We also have a crash in Salt Lake County. This is eastbound Bangor Highway, just before you get to 2700 West. They're out of traffic and in the right shoulder, so no delays behind them. Where it is slow, though, northbound I-15 at 3300 South up to the I-80-201 interchange. I'm Cormac Bone in the KSL Traffic Center.
2: We're seeing a bit of cloud coverage today, but it won't stick around for long. Highs in the hundreds with sunny skies through the weekend. On Saturday, temperatures could get up to 106, which would break the daily heat record for the day. Right now, it is 91 and mostly cloudy. I'm Claire Scott from the KSL Common Spirit Health Studios. 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
1: All right, welcome back. This is KSL Brightside. I'm Ethan Miller here with Alex Keery. Just a couple of segments left. And the good news is the market's closed. So we could stop that bloodbath for the day. Holy cow.
0: The executioner showed up and just finished the job.
1: Oh my gosh! What a mess.
0: With the end of the day.
1: The Dow had its worst day since April 2025, which was the tariff day massacre.
0: The what?
1: The tariff. You remember the great tariff massacre?
0: No.
1: When they
0: announced
1: the tariffs and to take the market. Anyway, worst day since then.
0: Wow.
1: Dow Jones finished off over 2%.
0: Yeah,
1: S&P 1.52.
0: You know what? I feel good. We're going to rebound tomorrow. Come on. You know how this works. You know how this works.
1: Well, part of the problem
0: you'll have something about how Iran is open to some to negotiations, and then a barrel of oil will go down to $70 a barrel, and then everybody will go, oh, and then the Dow will go kind of crazy.
1: Yeah.
0: And we'll make some of those gains back.
1: We'll have to see. Today's seems to be all about inflation because inflation has started to tick back up again, and apparently, people are didn't really believe the new Federal Reserve Chair when we talked about inflation today. Everyone was like,
0: we're not going to forecast. We're gonna stay steady right here. We're not going to say anything crazy, and then they go, we don't believe you.
1: But a number of members of the committee were calling for increase in interest rates, and a lot of people feel like he's not going to be able to avoid it. He's going to have to.
0: Yeah, they called it a family fight.
1: Yeah.
0: During their meetings that they had, so it wasn't just them getting together and having some free food.
1: Yeah.
0: All right, Millard, I got something for you. It's a conversation we started to have on our stream, and there was not enough space for me to be able to explain to Ethan. I actually don't even know if I have the... I'm going to be honest. I don't know if I have the energy for you right now.
1: I'm really bothered to come back to this story.
0: I don't know if I have the energy for you right now. If I don't know what your stance is, I'll just kind of take it in stride. But I know what your stance is, and it stinks. But here's where it goes. It's Morality Police. Let's do it.
18: Navigating the thin blue line between right and wrong. Ethan and Alex are the Morality Police.
1: By the way, we'd love to hear your opinion on this at 57500.
0: We need heavy texts on this.
1: Here's what happened.
0: Who's right and who's wrong on this thing?
1: There's a TikTok creator named Jay Guapo.
0: Hey.
1: And he's in New York City in Central Park, and he came across a couple sitting on a bench and kissing. And so he walked up to them and said, get a room, there's kids around. He started recording them and shaming them for sitting on the bench kissing. Now, it was...
0: When you say kissing, this was not like out of the 1930s, like, gee, I really like hanging out with you. You're swell.
1: They were making out on the park bench. Now, but still, it wasn't graphic. They weren't groping or anything like that. It was, but they were,
0: They're going at it.
1: Lots
0: of heavy...
1: So he goes up to him and he's all, hey, you guys... basically shaming them for kissing on this park bench.
0: What are you doing? There's kids here. And he's making a point that they see his camera, too.
1: So,
0: for sure.
1: Number one, I think right off the bat, we know that this guy's made a huge mistake. Because you should not film someone in public and without their permission and then post it online. That is a bad thing to do. And you should not do that. And I know that it's popular. I know that it's fun for young people. And I think it's funny. But you should not record people without their permission. You should not post it online without their permission.
0: Here comes my Paul Harvey rest of the story.
1: Now, the rest of the story is this. Turns out that one of the people that was doing this...
0: They're both. But don't just say one. They're both participating.
1: I think just one of them was married.
0: They're
1: cheating on their...
0: So this is a hanging out at the Coldplay concert
1: they're
0: type
1: co-workers.
0: Situation.
1: Yeah, yes. They're co-workers. And one of them seems to be married. So
0: not seems to be. It's been revealed that he's married.
1: Now we're in this weird spot where this guy did something really, really bad. He found this couple. He didn't know them. He didn't know anything about them.
0: I keep thinking the guy. You're going to say the guy who was cheating is doing something bad. You keep going with the filming the guy.
1: He starts recording these people, shaming them, and then he posts it online. That's a bad thing to do. But now that's overshadowed. By the fact that this dude is married. But here's the thing, though, Alex.
0: Oh, you're mowing right past it. Okay, keep going.
1: You don't know anything about this man or his relationship.
0: Oh, okay. You're going to go, this guy was in a tough marriage and, you'd cheat too.
1: No. We don't know anything about him. We don't know anything about the status of his relationship. We do know since then that he's married.
0: Yeah. Then we know that status.
1: But
0: we know he's not married to the lady he was making out with. They were obviously very sheepish because of this.
1: Yeah.
0: And I think that here's what's interesting to me. I just want to go full on black and white. Give me the right and wrong here. I agree with you that it's a dirtbag move to film people in public. Absolutely. Posting it online, it's lame. We all know that when people are in public, they could be subjected to being filmed when they're in public. and somebody posting it online, it's part of their right to be able to do whether or not it's a good thing or not. That's obviously Ethan feels.
1: But what annoys me,
0: but out of these two things, you're incensed by the guy filming, and you're totally just going past, going, "Well, we wouldn't even have known if this other guy was having an affair. It's not about that. The guy's having an affair, and he was keeping it a secret. And then this guy unknowingly outed them. And guess what? The worst person in all this is the guy who's cheating on his wife with this coworker in the park while they're making out in Central Park. By the way, this is not a clandestine small park somewhere in the middle of nowhere that this guy hunted down some people who were maybe kissing and trying to get a special moment. It's Central freaking Park in New York City, and it was a wide open space, and they were making out on the bench, and he just kind of did like, I'm trying to be funny. Hey, man, there's kids present. You can't just make out here.
1: He wasn't trying to be funny. He was, like, offended. He did this whole creeper. You guys, oh, they're kissing. Oh, my gosh. Oh, you're kissing. Oh.
0: So out of this, though, okay, send the text.
1: Super, super creepy.
0: 57500. Ethan thinks that the bigger issue here was that this guy filmed these people without their permission. And I am of the firm belief of they were sitting in Central Park, deal with it. But also, you're going to really have to deal with the fact that you are cheating on your spouse and you got outed by a guy who wasn't even trying to out you. You outed yourself.
1: Look at this text. It's mind your own business. There needs to be more love in the world. I wish I didn't know they were cheating. It's not our business. See, I agree with this. Whatever happened to mind your own business?
0: Okay, mind your own business.
1: Whatever happened to walking down through the park? There's someone there. Yeah. They're kissing. Mind your own business.
0: Minding their own business is the wife at home who has no idea she's getting cheated on.
1: But strictly speaking, we don't know that. We don't know their status. And we don't know their arrangement.
0: Were they cheating or not? It wouldn't be called cheating.
1: We know the one guy's married.
0: You need to be. You and Greg Skorda should hang out and defend a bunch of bad people. Okay.
1: Someone else texted in. Ethan, it's your constitutional right to film in public. Are you against the First Amendment?
0: Oh, here it comes. I see. I love it. Freedom, I wouldn't even
1: don't
0: do
1: tread
0: that
1: on me.
0: I wasn't even going to do that move.
1: Hey, I'm not saying what he did was illegal. I'm not saying what he did was illegal. I'm saying what he did was wrong. Walking up to those people, sticking his nose where it didn't belong, filming it, shaming them, posting it online.
0: What's your status on right or wrong on the cheating?
1: Well, I mean, if he really is stepping out like that, then I mean that's wrong.
0: And worse than filming in public?
1: I see these as two separate things, and I don't think that this guy was a hero. I don't think this guy was some kind of moral hero.
0: I don't think so either. Because
1: the people that he shamed and mocked and posted online happened to have been doing something wrong themselves. And this is part of what's annoying me about this whole conversation, is I feel like we end up not being able to talk about this guy who is filming people in public and posting it online trying to shame them, because all you want to talk about is whether or not this guy was married. And I think
0: about is that this guy has a camera. And even though he's doing nothing illegal, you don't agree with him doing it.
1: Jessica texts. She says, "Not your circus, not your monkeys," is my stance. Why care about any of it? Colby says, "I would love to know if I was getting cheated on. Public is not private." I think anyone would want to know that.
0: Yeah, but again, like I said, when he said get a room, that part I agree with. Go get a room. You know why? Because that private, you keeping that relationship none of our business, gets made none of our business. If you're making out in Central Park and then someone goes, "Dude, I know that. That's Mike. Dude, he works in financing and I know his wife Carol is not that lady." And then someone goes, "Dude, mind your own business." You go, "Well, they're making out in Central Park." So, I mean, we could say mind my own business, but here I am walking by.
1: Yeah.
0: I'm watching it happen. I happen to have my camera out and I happen to be wondering about what's going on with them. And I go, "Ew."
1: So what, you call Carol and you say, "Hey, I saw Mike making out at Central Park. Anyway, what are you doing?"
0: The guy filming was a private investigator for the wife, ?
1: Oh, gosh. If that's what it ends up being, that would be a crazy twist to this
0: whole
1: thing.
0: Now, if that happened, then what do you feel?
1: No, I think this guy was...
0: Then what do you feel about it if that's the case?
1: I think this guy was just a Gen Z creeper who was like...
0: You have to throw Gen Z in front of it. Caitlin's right here.
1: They're making out. I'm going to film it. Oh, that's so gross. Hold on, let me get a different angle. Oh, this is gross.
0: He definitely slowed the edit down.
1: I mean, there was something really creepy about this.
0: He definitely slowed the edit down. Well, the creepy part was is that at some point he posted this and goes, "These guys were definitely way more sheepish about getting caught making out than most of the people that I film making out in Central Park.
1: Here's another text. Skiri doesn't like PDAs.
0: Now that, okay, so you could go there. I will say this. I don't think any of us who are talking right now. Listen, Ethan, I've been married for 20 years almost. Mm-hmm. You've been married for over 20 years.
1: Yeah.
0: Not one of us wants to see other adults making out in public. It makes me
1: this is the power
0: yuck.
1: This is the power of letting that be their business, and this is what is annoying about this guy, and I hope
0: it's the power. No, I can say
1: he steps in, he makes it his business. Something was obviously clearly not his business.
0: Stop making out in public.
1: He could have walked out.
0: Stop making out in public. That is
1: number one, they're not doing anything illegal. Number two,
0: but that was the whole base of your thing, Ethan. That was the whole base of your initial argument was, yeah, he wasn't doing anything illegal, but it's not good. Those people weren't doing anything illegal either. But guess what? Making out on a park bench as two adults in Central Park, that's icky.
1: I wouldn't have done it.
0: I don't prefer it.
1: I wouldn't have done it.
0: I know.
1: But for goodness sakes. Here's another text.
0: Another vote. Gen Z is creepy for sure.
1: Right.
0: I love it.
1: I mean, who is this guy? They're making out. You guys need to stop. Hold on. Let me get a better angle. Oh, gross.
0: What's
1: the guy's name? Stop. Hang on.
0: What's the tic-tacker's name?
1: I'm going to zoom in a little bit.
0: What's it? Slow down. What's the tic-tacker's name? It's like Mikey Bueno.
1: No, I have it right here. Yeah. It's Jay Guapo.
0: Jay Guapo. There you go. All right. We're going to take a break. We'll come back.
1: We have our AI question of the day.
0: It may or may not involve me asking if I'm right in this and Ethan's not. But I'll take your text. 57500 is the text number. More to go right around the corner. Stay with us. 97. No, that's not right. It's the last station I worked at.
1: What?
0: Upstairs.
1: There are other radio stations?
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8: All right, welcome back to KSL Brightside. I'm Ethan Millett here with Alex Keery. We've been talking about that situation in New York with the TikTok influencer who found a couple kissing on a park bench and decided to film them and shame them and then post it online. Turns out that dude...
9: What's his
8: that
9: name?
8: He
9: Mike
8: filmed,
9: Bueno?
8: Jay Guapo. Turns out the guy, the man on this park bench, is married, and the two of them are colleagues at a law firm. And so now we're in this annoying conversation of who's the worst guy. Is it the guy who was making out on the park bench secretly
9: with a subordinate?
8: Yeah, with,
9: so you throw that into the mix.
8: Well,
9: too.
8: A colleague. We don't know if they're subordinate, but a work colleague, okay. Which is awkward enough, right?
9: Sure. I mean, she definitely looks 20 years younger than he is. But continue.
8: I had that same vibe. Okay.
9: I'm glad we're at least on the same page that we do some of the math.
8: Or is the real? Or is the worst guy the TikToker who apparently loves to go around and creep up on people kissing and film them?
9: I did notice too.
8: Not creepy at all.
9: Did you notice when he was filming though too? When he would talk, he would make sure that the camera got flipped to him. Ew, gross. But it was like filming up his nose.
8: Mm-hmm.
9: And you're like,
8: yes,
9: this is the thing that he does. And unbeknownst to him, this was the case with this couple that the guy's married. Obviously, it doesn't make the splash that it does if that's not the case.
8: That's
9: otherwise,
8: right.
9: He's just filming people who are kissing.
8: Honestly,
9: the
8: only thing that has saved this TikTok influencer, the only thing that saved them is that guy seems to be cheating on his wife. That's the only thing that saved him. Otherwise, he would be 100% the bad guy here. We got a text from Jessica. She said she asked ChatGPT's opinion on that last segment.
9: Oh, what was it?
8: So she copied.
9: Oh, well, you know what?
8: She
9: let's pasted do this. Into a text. Let's do this. We've got because I have this. I have a similar thing going on here. Jessica, stay in your lane. This is AI's job. I'm trying to do the same thing over here. No, but I'm going to get her input on it. I want to get this one. It's our AI question of the day.
7: When Google just isn't enough, and thinking for yourself is just too hard, here's your AI question of the day.
8: So this is what AI told Jessica. One person's bad behavior doesn't automatically justify another person's bad behavior. Someone can be wrong for cheating.
9: Two wrongs don't equal a right. Okay.
8: Someone can be wrong for cheating, and someone else can also be wrong for secretly recording and broadcasting them to millions of people. So I wouldn't say one cancels out the other. They can both be unethical, just in different ways. Stupid, reasonable AI.
9: AI, stop trying to break this up. Okay, so here's what Copilot said to me. You ready for this?
8: All right, let's hear it.
9: What you have going on here, and this is actually what we do, I think this is where we're missing it, and probably any good debate coach is going, you guys are the friggin' worst, and here's why. It's a great debate, but there are two separate ethical questions getting mixed together here. And so what we're doing is we're kind of yelling past each other a little bit about these two mixed.
8: Yeah.
9: Which one's worse in the situation? Mm-hmm. And it's not necessarily the chicken before the egg type of a deal, like, well, which one's worse? They're over here. It's more just like you have two people misbehaving, the filmer and the guy, or and the group of cheaters. And then we have both going, yeah, that's a bad person. Yeah, that's a bad person. Those are bad people. I think we should come away with this, Ethan, on this debate. Mike Bueno, Craig Bueno is not Bueno.
8: No, it's Jay Guapo.
9: Jay Guapo is, by the way, not Guapo at all either. I saw the picture of him. All right. And these other people, they stink too. Everybody in this story stinks. All right. So here's what it says. Here's what it says. The couple's outrage is not about privacy. It's about consequences. Nobody knew that they were cheating until they panicked over the camera. But if they simply had laughed and walked away, a point you made earlier.
8: Yeah, I think that's
9: AI
8: true.
9: Corroborates it. The video probably would have just been another forgettable cute couple clip. The camera did not ruin their relationship. The affair did. Public does not mean private just because it's romantic. All right. And then on this one about the filming part, it says, here's what it says. It says, Ethan does have a strong point.
8: Can we frame that?
9: Well, I'm not done yet.
8: Oh,
9: Ethan has Ethan does have a good point. To be fair, Ethan has a legitimate argument for once. It said for once. I thought that was weird. People shouldn't become internet content without their permission.
8: Yes.
9: The TikToker was trying to go viral using strangers. Even if it's legal, legality and courtesy are not the same thing.
8: Yes.
9: Solid correct. Distinction you need to make.
8: Yeah.
9: So
8: let's just stop there.
9: Right. Then we're done. But it says privacy is not the same thing as secrecy. And the phone didn't break up the two marriages. The kissing did.
8: Yep.
9: Don't blame the receipt for the bad purchase.
8: Well, yeah, that's true.
9: And so if you look and you go, hey, because this guy, these folks reacted so weird. The guy got super weird. The girl starts running over and starts trying to grab the camera at one point, which is also a no-no, right?
8: Yeah, yeah, yeah.
9: And so this is crazy. Cheaters asking for privacy when that's what it is. Alex's point is also well taken when it didn't say that I said this, but it's essentially saying cheaters are asking for privacy when all they actually really wanted was anonymity.
8: Yeah.
9: So are you allowed to have anonymity in Central Park? Ethan will never know. We'll never know.
8: Well, I think we give each other anonymity, right? I mean, that's
9: and for the most part, your chances of you getting busted in Central Park in New York are pretty darn low. That's probably why they went there, right?
8: Minding our own business is something we do for ourselves, for our own mental health, and it's a gift we can give each other, right?
9: Oh, Ethan, you're so sensitive. I just like how you treat people. All right, we'll take a break. We'll be back again tomorrow. Tim Hughes takes over again for Jeff Kaplan, who's out. Stay tuned right here on KSL News Radio.
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12: It's 3 o'clock at KSL News Radio, and in for Jeff Kaplan today, I'm Tim Hughes. The sun has returned to downtown Salt Lake City. It's 91 degrees. KSL's top story this hour, a child died in Vernal after police say she was left in a hot car for hours. Her father has now been arrested. KSL News Radio's Cameron Elliott brings us the story.
13: Police say 34-year-old Tommy Platero told them he was supposed to be driving his 7-month-old daughter to daycare, but he forgot and parked in a lot on North Vernal Avenue, where he left the infant in the car for about 2.5 hours. Platero says he ran to the car when he remembered and drove the child to the hospital, but by then it was too late. KSL legal analyst Greg Scordis says the legal punishment for something like this is typically lighter because of the accidental nature of the death.
14: The judge will take into account the fact that the parent suffers enough, that there's already a tremendous punishment just by virtue of the fact that they did something like that.
13: Scordis says parents will still often face legal consequences, however, as a deterrent to other parents who may do the same in the future. I spoke to a former coworker of Platero who says his heart broke when he heard the news because Platero was, quote, very kind, level-headed, and an engaging person. Cameron Elliott, KSL News Radio.
12: Just so you know, a child dies in a hot car in the U.S. every 9 days. Amber Rollins is the director of kids and car safety. She says when these things are truly accidental, criminalizing the adult works their prevention efforts.
15: You know, you're watching the news, you see this parent's mugshot come up on the TV and you think, my gosh, that's so sad. What, they must be a really bad parent. They must have been on drugs. They must have been super neglectful. And truly, in these cases, nothing could be further from the truth. You know, this is similar to like a child sneaking out of the house and drowning in the swimming pool in the backyard. It's something the parent literally had no idea was happening.
12: She says these parents will punish themselves enough, and what they really need is healing and support. Hundreds of people gathered in Orem today to pay their respects for a Provo fire captain, his wife, and three sons who lost their lives in a flash flood. KSL News Radio's Adam Small was at their funeral service in Orem.
16: You can see by all those in attendance today just what an impact this family had on the community as firefighters from all over Utah County, SPA employees, even youth hockey players, and so many others turned out to honor Captain Spencer Long, his wife Katrina, their sons Gage and Thane, and their stepson Reed Vernon. Their remains were escorted to Orem via procession, and every single person stood up as bagpipe players led their relatives into the arena in front of the five caskets, which all had a picture in front and flowers on top.
12: The family's remains have since been escorted back to their hometown of Mona, where they will be laid to rest. Our top national story. For the fifth time in a row, the Federal Reserve has left interest rates unchanged, but the decision wasn't unanimous. There were three dissenters who wanted to see a quarter point hike. Here's ABC's Elizabeth Schulze.
17: Very little information in this statement. When you think about the outlook for the path ahead, it was virtually identical to the statement that the Fed released last month. They did still note that inflation remains elevated, and this is in large part to higher energy prices, that economic activity, they say, is expanding at a solid pace, but really no guidance in this about what the Fed will do in the months ahead.
12: Experts do say that the Fed is waiting for the volatility from the Iran war to end before making any changes. Zions Bank senior economist Robert Spendlove says if they raise rates, it would slow down increases.
18: If inflation is running out of control, the Fed has no choice but to raise interest rates. And, you know, Kevin Warsh talked about this. The Fed's target is 2% inflation. And we're now 5 years that inflation has been above that target. And the Fed has been trying to keep those rates low, but it's getting harder and harder to do that.
12: Market really took a hit today. The Dow closing down over 1,100 points. We'll have all the numbers for you coming up with Money News in about 20 minutes. In the Middle East, Iran has renewed airstrikes against American forces. The U.S. military has now partnered with Saudi Arabia against Iran, sending missiles to Iran-backed militias in Iraq, killing at least 20 fighters. A four-year-old girl from Midway was reunited today with the team that flew her home from Uruguay after a medical emergency. KSL News Radio's Heather Peterson is live with that story. Heather?
19: Tim, Estelle Santiago was visiting her grandparents in Uruguay in January when she contracted E. coli, and it turned into something much worse. Her parents found her throwing up and seizing and had to act quickly. That's when an Intermountain Health Life Flight team flew 6,300 miles over 18 hours to get to her and bring her back so she could get the best care.
20: Countless people across multiple domains and continents worked together with a single goal, getting Estelle home safely.
19: She needed dialysis and lots of other medical support while being transported. Once back in Utah, Estelle spent several weeks at Primary Children's before she was finally able to go home. Now today, as a thank you, Estelle celebrated her fourth birthday with the team that rushed to save her life. Reporting live from Salt Lake City, Heather Peterson, KSL News Radio.
12: 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First look traffic. I think I saw Ricky in there today.
21: Ricky is in there, but I'm doing the report right now.
12: Okay, Eric.
21: We got southbound slowing I-15 from 200 north in Kaysville down into the north end of Farmington. Got northbound slowing on I-15 from Roy to Riverdale, too. Eric Fuller in the KSL Traffic Center.
12: We'll get Jeff's minute of news when we come.
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0: 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I'm glad you didn't get bitten this summer. Sure, a mosquito might have gotten to you, but a coworker didn't bite you, and that's something. Something the staff of a New York City law firm can't say. And they have the tooth marks to prove it. At the top-notch law firm of Sydney Austin, where the attorneys get up to $1,000 an hour, staff members are nursing their wounds because of a summer intern who was apparently raised by wolves. This young woman
1: bit with her mouth up to 10 colleagues. It got so bad that people were wearing long sleeves around the office.
0: Among the victims, somebody from HR. She bit the HR rep. That never goes well. Now you're wondering, why did this woman start biting everybody? According to the journal, above the law,
1: the bites were not in an aggressive, we're beefing way, but rather a faux, quirky, manic pixie dream girl crossed with a Donner Party vibe.
0: What a relief. She wasn't trying to eat the lawyers. She was just expressing herself with bites that left bruises. This is all from the journal above the law. It could have been from the Vampire Diaries. 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Make yourself valuable. Always seize opportunities to be useful even before you're asked. And take a bite out of any task that looks like it needs doing. But don't take a bite out of the HR rep. But if you do have to take a bite out of someone, don't break the skin. Blood sucking is reserved for management.
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2: We got a solid slow stretch southbound I-15 in Davis County. That starts up right past the Caseville exit 200 North, and it extends down almost to, it does go past Burton Lane, actually, if you're heading down towards Farmington. Now, northbound I-15 heading out of Davis County, that's really slow as well. 5600 South in Roy going up to the I-84 merge down in Salt Lake County. We do have some typical slowing starting to show itself. That southbound 15 going from the south interchange down to Midvale. Tito?
3: Tock County, I-15 looks to be in good shape going in both directions between Lehigh and Spanish Fork. Over to Salt Lake County's west side, we do see some slowing on the 201. This is going westbound between 7200 West and 80th West. Bangor Highway, seeing a little bit of congestion. This is going southbound from California Avenue down to the 201 junction, while I-80 looks to be in good shape going both directions between Tooele and Salt Lake. Guys and Dolls, live on stage July 31st through August 18th at Sarah Shell in Orem. 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Tito Nani in the KSL Traffic Center.
4: Forecast today, not too shabby. 97 for a high. Will be mostly cloudy, mainly first half. 20% chance for a thunderhead. You go to 101 tomorrow, partly cloudy skies. Sunshine on Friday, but a blazing 104. From the KSL Weather Center, I'm Matt Johnson.
12: You know, all in all, I'd say it's not so bad. 91 degrees to greet us here this afternoon in downtown Salt Lake City. I did see that down in southern Utah, St. George, does have an extreme heat warning that's going to be out for this weekend. We'll tell you more about that coming up in just a few minutes. 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
5: Hi, this is Doug Wright, and I've been a fan of Hale Center Theater from the very beginning. 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
12: 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The three things you need to know this hour. First,
13: a Vernal man is in custody after police say his 7-month-old daughter died after being left in a hot car for over 2 hours. I'm KSL News Radio's Cameron Elliott.
12: Second, as students get ready to head back to class, neighboring southern Utah communities are making sure that more kids have what they need to start the school year. Third, it's traffic and weather together.
21: I-15 from Kaysville down to the north end of Farmington, Salt Lake County. You got northbound slowing now, 3300 south up to 1300 south. Eric Butler in the KSL Traffic Center.
14: Upper 90s today, but triple digits over the weekend. I'm Matt Johnson.
12: 91 degrees at the KSL Common Spirit Health Studios. Let's check our top national stories.
15: From ABC News, I'm Michelle Franzen. The U.S. and Iran breaking the brief pause with renewed strikes. Iran targeting U.S. sites in Jordan overnight and launching drone strikes against a U.S. natural gas facility in Egypt. At the White House, President Trump vowing a response.
28: We can hit them very hard. I mean, I can actually say that because there's very little they can do about it. It was a different group than we're dealing with. They've already apologized. But, you know, we got to smack them a little bit.
15: The war with Iran creating more uncertainty for oil and gas prices. The Federal Reserve Board voting 9-3 to leave interest rates unchanged for now. Fed Chair Kevin Warsh says the U.S. economy is showing some resilience.
29: The policy statement conveys just the facts. It's steering clear of forecasting, a choice we consider especially prudent at these uncertain times. Uncertainty, however, does not mean a lack of clarity.
15: On Capitol Hill, Anthony Fauci appearing before a Senate hearing on the COVID response, chaired by Republican Rand Paul, the former medical advisor to President Trump during his first term, and also headed the White House Coronavirus Task Force for the Trump and Biden administrations. ABC's Jay O'Brien says Dr. Fauci received a preemptive pardon from Biden and declined to answer questions.
30: President Biden's preemptive pardon, in the words of the chairman of this panel, Rand Paul, who would be the one making any kind of criminal referral to the Justice Justice Department doesn't cover future actions. It only is retroactive from the date the pardon was issued. And Fauci seemed to acknowledge that as well. So what Fauci was saying in his opening statement there is he believes that Chairman Paul is bent on putting him, in Fauci's words, behind bars.
15: A federal jury has found Hadi Matar guilty on all charges in the 2022 stabbing attack of author Salman Rushdie. Rushdie was slashed multiple times and lost sight in his right eye during an outdoor speaking engagement. Matar is already serving a 25-year sentence for a state conviction. You're listening to ABC News.
16: Hey, I'm John Smith from 103.5 The Arrow, and it's time for music news in a minute. One of the most important concerts in Queen's history is coming to the big screen. In 1986, Queen made history by becoming one of the first major Western rock bands to perform behind the Iron Curtain in Budapest. More than 80,000 fans packed the stadium despite it being the Cold War. That performance has been fully restored and will be in theaters on October 7th. Before Pearl Jam became one of the biggest rock bands in the world, bass player Jeff Ament was quietly documenting the journey with a camera. Those photos now being released in a new book titled Since Forever, which features hundreds of behind-the-scenes moments from the band's early years, backstage, candid moments, on the road. About 90% of those images have never been seen. That book will hit stores on September 25th. And finally, one of the Beatles' most influential albums getting the Super Deluxe treatment, 1965's

0: southbound I-15. That's the Caseville exit. From that exit down to the north end of Farmington. If you're on the northbound side, really, there's no problem until you get up to just before 5600 south. And this is almost as bad as the prior spot of northbound 15 slow from Roy heading up to Riverdale. Down Salt Lake County, we've got northbound slowing approaching downtown, starting just before 3300 south, and spots of southbound slowing at the south interchange going up by 114 south and also between the Bangor and Bluffdale exits. Tito.
1: Down in Utah County, we're still in great shape on I-15 between Lehigh and Santaquin. This is going both directions. 2100 north, Lehigh, slow in spots going both east and westbound. Over to Salt Lake County's west side, we do see some congestion. This is going both directions on the 201 freeway. This is between 7200 and 80th West. While southbound Bangor Highway still seeing some slowdowns. This is from California Avenue down to the 201 junction. 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Tito Nani in the KSL Traffic Center.
2: All right, time to take a look at that seven-day forecast. Kristen Van Dyke is here. Lots of warnings about the heat this weekend all over the state, isn't there?
3: Oh, it's going to really sneak up on us this weekend. The heat is moving in big time. Tomorrow, we'll have a high of 96, partly cloudy skies, and then that is over. We're back in the triple digits for a while. Tonight, by the way, we'll see a chance for a few storms, so keep that in mind, and only an isolated storm chance tomorrow. And then Friday, it's over 100 degrees and sunny. Saturday, up to 105 and sunny. Sunday, still up over 102. And then next week, high 90s to low 100s with lows in the 70s and more sunshine.
2: That means St. George is going to be knocking on 110 probably, doesn't
3: 110
2: it?
3: 110 to even 112.
2: Yikes. Yeah. All right. Be careful, hydrate, and stay inside near the air conditioning right. This weekend. Thank you, Kristen. 91 degrees now in Salt Lake City. 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
4: 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Weight loss medications can be expensive for many people, and the bill does not end. 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
4: Watching Utah's Money, it's our daily watch of how the things are going at the pump these days. Not good. Gas prices in the state up another penny overnight. That means on average you'll pay about $4.28 a gallon. Meantime, oil prices jumped 7% on the president's announcement that fighting with Iran would resume. Foreign-made humanoid robots are banned from the U.S. The FCC cited national security risks. China currently dominates that industry and has already criticized the move. And Ford posted a second quarter earnings beat and stock climbed more than 3% today. The auto giant says they've seen operational improvements and strong pricing, and they think that they'll continue to see good sales. Ford upped their guidance for the year. Your money at this moment, plug your ears if you're sensitive to these kinds of things because of what the Fed did today. The markets really took a hit. The Dow was down 1,153 points. That's over 2% at 51,594. The S&P down about a percentage point and a half with a loss of 112, and the NASDAQ down 433 points. Irish singer-songwriter Glenn Hansard has died.
5: Glenn Hansard got his start as a busker on the streets of Dublin and went on to win an Academy Award for this song in 2007, falling slowly from the film Once. He was riding on his motorcycle in the outskirts of Dublin when he crashed and died. In addition to Once, Hansard was the front man for the rock band The Frames and 3 years ago led a rousing rendition of the Pogues' Fairy Tale of New York at Pogues founder Shane McGowan's funeral. Hansard was 56. Sherry Preston, ABC News.
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10: Going from Layton down to Farmington on southbound I-15. Traffic was stopped altogether at Bourbon Lane for a while. Looks like we are seeing it trickle through now. So maybe whatever was holding it up has been resolved. Northbound 15, that's slow from Sunset and Roy heading up to Riverdale as well. Although this section of slowdown seems to be breaking up as well. And you've got southbound slowing going by the South Interchange. Tito?
0: Choctaw County. Completely trouble-free on both directions of I-15 between Lehigh and Spanish Fork. Our biggest issue is on Salt Lake County's west side. It is westbound on the 201. This is from the Mountain View Junction up to 80th West, and Bangor Highway looks to be jammed up both directions between California Avenue and 2700 South. 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Tito Nani in the KSL Traffic Center.
11: Another day that's going to land in the upper 90s. Mostly cloudy skies, especially the first half of the day. 20% chance for a shower. 101 tomorrow. Partly cloudy. We'll go to sunshine and hot temperatures Friday. 104. From the KSL Weather Center, I'm Matt Johnson.
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4: 3:30 now at KSL. Jeff Kaplan with the week off. Tim Hughes filling in. And another warm afternoon, 91 degrees in Salt Lake City. KSL's top story, police in Millard County are on pins and needles watching the Widemouth 2 fire and its erratic fire behavior overnight. KSL News Radio's Heather Peterson joins us live with that story. Heather?
13: Tim, the fire has now burned more than 5,900 acres and is still 0% contained near Kanosh. Yesterday, the fire was extremely active, and we're seeing videos of it creating its own fire-nado. Ken Adassi lives on the south side of Kanosh and says it's nerve-wracking watching the unpredictable fire continue to rage and change directions so much with the wind, because not only does she live nearby, but her husband is one of the firefighters.
14: Been kind of a little emotionally invested a little bit just in how big it's been getting and how fast it's been getting, just because I've been so worried about, well, my husband in particular, but also all the firefighters. I know it's so scary and so crazy.
13: She said her husband described to her how hot it was burning and how the fire had created hot spots all around them. Right now, Dassey and most of Kanosh are prepared to leave if necessary. The sheriff's office says only about a dozen homes have been forced to evacuate so far. Reporting live, Heather Peterson, KSL News Radio.
4: The weather has been much more kind to fire crews today. Sierra Hellstrom is the PIO for the fire and says they're expecting a little bit of rain.
15: The heavy moisture obviously is a deterrent because we have to pull crews off of the ground and get them to safe areas. But where it's supposed to be a lighter amount of moisture today, we're able to keep crews engaged. And along with that, it actually increases the humidity and the fuel moistures a little bit. So it actually gives a little bit of a reprieve of fire behavior and fire activity.
4: Hellstrom says they're hoping to make some progress on the north side, which is closest to Kanosh. Smoke from that Widemouth 2 fire is heading north, impacting residents now in Summit County. County officials say there are no active fires there at this time and ask residents to not report the smoke unless it is a defined column or they see flames. After a summer of wildfires and flooding in southern Utah, neighbors are finding different ways to help students head back to school with confidence. KSL News Radio's Eric Cabrera is live with that story. Eric.
16: Tim, in Iron County, dozens of young students who might not otherwise get new school clothes got to shop at their local Kohl's for back-to-school essentials with teachers and school faculty. Communications Director Shauna Lund says that same spirit of giving is reaching beyond district lines.
17: We put together 800 sunshine bags for Beaver School District students because they have been impacted. It's not a lot, but we thought it was a little something to maybe just lift their spirits.
16: Lund says families across southern Utah are facing everything from unexpected medical bills to wildfire and flood recovery. She says the goal is simple: help kids start the school year feeling just like everyone else. Live, Eric Cabrera, KSL News Radio.
4: The United Way of Salt Lake is getting ready for their 16th annual Stuff the Bus event. Chief Development and Communications Officer Patrick McIntyre says they're trying to donate 135,000 school supplies this year.
18: So this is a great opportunity for the community to step up, donate some supplies, and donate some resources so that kids across the valley start school ready to learn.
4: McIntyre says they need pencils, notebooks, and large backpacks for older kids. Donations are being accepted at the South Salt Lake Community Center through August 3rd. Now on to our top national story. Dr. Anthony Fauci was before a Senate committee today facing criticism and questions about the U.S. response to the COVID pandemic. Instead of answering those questions, Fauci invoked the Fifth Amendment.
19: Fauci cited what he described as Senator Rand Paul's obsession with calling for his prosecution, saying he believed he was subpoenaed to testify so he could potentially be prosecuted for perjury.
20: Under the advice of my attorneys, I will invoke my right under the Fifth Amendment of the Constitution to refrain from answering your questions.
19: While President Biden preemptively pardoned Fauci on his last day in office, that clemency wouldn't protect Fauci if he was accused of lying to Congress. He's denied wrongdoing and claims he's being vindictively targeted for his role in the pandemic response. Peter Haralambos, ABC News.
4: Students at Utah Valley University have been working at Utah Lake each summer, running a boat that filters harmful algae out of the water. But this year might be their last. Professor Kevin Shurtleff says since 2022, they've received funding from the state, the university, and this year from the Utah Lake Authority.
21: But they said it's their last summer to do it. So we're always looking for funding. It costs about $40,000 to operate the boat May through August.
4: Without that boat, the water is cleaned with chemicals, which can be dangerous for those swimming. Governor Spencer Cox has appointed a new director of the Utah Office of Families. Alex Peterson is a former aide to Congressman Mitt Romney, helping his office through his presidential campaign. She succeeds founding director Amy Winder Newton and will begin in early September. Time again for First Look traffic, so let's go back over to Eric.
10: And we got big delays southbound from Layton to Farmington on I-15 in Davis County. Had something happening right around Burton Lane where traffic was stopped altogether for a while. So you got a parking lot right now. Eric Butler in the KSL Traffic Center.
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28: 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Number one in the nation, best in America, U.S. News and World Report named Utah the best state, period. Not just because of the business climate or the mountains are prettier or healthcare is better. They factored in all of that and more and decided that you are in the place to be. Utah's number one. So it'd be nice if U.S. News invited every one of us for an all-expense-paid trip to New York to accept the award. If you could imagine 3 million of us packing our bags, simultaneously flying to Gotham on a squad of Delta jetliners, imagine it! We'd all see a Broadway show, tour the top of the Empire State Building, and overwhelm New York City with Utah politeness. In New York, where the walk don't walk signs are just suggestions, we'd obey them. On filthy sidewalks, 3 million of us would pick up all the fast food wrappers. Ordering dinner, we would take the time to explain to the waiter what fry sauce is. You don't have fry sauce? Well, it's like mayonnaise and ketchup, and it's put together. Yeah. 3 million times. In Times Square, where 300,000 people briskly walk with purpose every day, we'd say hi to every single person, which would sound like, hi, hi, hi, hi, hi, hi, hi, how are you? Hi.
0: Hello.
28: Hi.
0: My name is Elder Young. Hello.
28: No, not a mission. We're just there to accept an award, but trying to be Utah polite on an island crammed with 7 million people after 4 days, trust me, it'll begin to feel like the seventh circle of
0: hey!
28: Finally, with relief, we'd all come home with our award to the burger joints in the sprawling suburbs, the open spaces in the snow-capped mountains, to our pets and our politeness, and then we'll remember why we're the best state in America.
1: Hello! Jeff Kaplan's Minute of News, only on KSL News Radio.
4: 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You deserve to love where you bank. Eric Butler, start us off.
2: Well, we got some pretty bad situation. I'd say almost emergency traffic now. Southbound I-15 going from Layton Parkway down to just past the Kaysville exit. Actually, this is looking a little bit better as far as how long the delays are, how many miles, because it did go down to Burton Lane earlier. So let's stay on the positive side. Maybe this will clear up pretty soon. Northbound I-15 going by Hill Air Force Base, heading up to Sunset and Roy, and eventually to Riverdale. You got slow down there as well. In Salt Lake County, the southbound delays start 5300 south, and in spots going down to 114 south. Northbound's going from 3300 south to 1300 south. Tito.
3: Down in Utah County, it's still clear, all clear on both directions of I-15 between the Point of the Mountain and Santa Quinn. However, traffic is piling up westbound on 2100 north. This is between I-15 and Redwood Road. Over on Salt Lake County's west side, we're seeing some patchy congestion. This is all the 201 westbound between Mountain View Junction and 8400 west, while southbound Bangor looks to be clogged up from California Avenue down to 2700 south. 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Tito Nani in the KSL Traffic Center.
5: Calling for some clouds, especially the first half of the day, with a 20% chance for showers, 97 the high. 101 tomorrow, partly cloudy skies. We'll go to 104 on Friday. Saturday, 106. From the KSL Weather Center, I'm Matt Johnson.
4: I took advantage of those clouds a little bit earlier to mow the lawn, because this will technically be the coolest day of the next seven, and it's still 93 degrees in downtown Salt Lake City. I guess we were, about halfway through the show yesterday when we learned that American Airlines had a full ground stop, because of a tech outage. Going to follow up on what the ramifications today are from that when we check in with ABC's Alex Stone, coming up next, streaming live at KSLNewsRadio.com and on the app for KSL News Radio, Utah's news, traffic, and weather station.
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4: 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The three things you need to know this hour. First,
12: the Widemouth 2 fire grew to more than 5,900 acres overnight after some erratic fire behavior led to evacuations on the south end of Kanosh. But fire officials hope today they'll have some reprieve. I'm KSL News Radio's Heather Peterson.
4: Second, funeral services have now wrapped up for a Provo fire captain, his wife, and three sons who were killed in a flash flood in Wayne County earlier this month. Third, it's traffic and weather together.
2: Just like yesterday, a vehicle fire westbound I-80, but this is further west. It's between 700 East and State Street, and this also involves a semi, just like yesterday, and the backup start at 700 East. You've got a right lane block. Here are Butler and the KSL Traffic Center.
5: 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I'm Matt Johnson.
4: 93 degrees at the KSL Common Spirit Health Studios.
13: ABC News, I'm Michelle Franzen. Hostilities between the U.S. and Iran intensify again, following a brief pause this week. President Trump vowing to retaliate further following Iranian strikes on U.S. assets in the region. In Washington, D.C. yesterday, President Trump met with Israel's Prime Minister Benjamin Netanyahu, and Israeli officials today say both leaders discuss multiple options for how to prevent Iran from developing a nuclear weapon. ABC's Lindsay Davis has an exclusive interview with Netanyahu and asked whether his original goals still stand regarding Iran.
14: Is your goal still regime change?
15: My goal is to make sure that Iran, with this regime, doesn't have nuclear weapons. That's something that President Trump and I both agree on, because it would be a different world.
13: The full interview airs on Prime tonight. That economic uncertainty remains due to the war. The Federal Reserve Board today wrapping up its policy meeting and left interest rates unchanged for now. That sent stocks sharply lower today. This is ABC News.
4: All right, time to go in depth here. Major problems for airlines today and yesterday, as we reported. There were several bad storms across the country causing delays, and American Airlines had to ground all flights today because of a tech outage. Joining me now live with more is ABC's Alex Stone. About 2,500 yesterday, Alex. How many today?
17: Yeah, so Tim, we're around 500 today. It's not great, but it's better than it was yesterday. Between the storms yesterday and then last night, the big tech outage for American Airlines, big hubs like JFK, and with the weather, Newark, and with the IT and the weather, Philadelphia, big American hubs and JFK. So today the airlines are trying to get back on track, get planes where they've got to be. You know, like we've talked about before, when there's a big problem with an airline, they've got, and in this case, numerous airlines, because of the weather, that they've got planes and crews in the wrong cities, and they've got to spend the next day trying to figure it out. So LaGuardia, Boston, Logan, JFK, they've still got the most canceled flights anywhere in the world today, but that the weather wasn't the only problem. They also had to deal with American Airlines with this IT outage, and that grounded all the flights that weren't already in the air for a period of time. This was audio from air traffic control talking to one of the aircraft, Sam.
29: We might have bigger problems. I think that American Airlines' entire fleet might be ground stop for an IT problem nationwide.
17: Yeah, and then we heard from a number of passengers where their planes were delayed. They kept waiting. They were told they were going to go, and then they were canceled later in the evening, and then they had to figure out what they were going to do. So one other thing, though, we're learning about a close call on Monday night in Atlanta with a Delta flight that crossed into the path of another Delta plane that was already doing a go-around because a third plane had not cleared the runway in time. So it was a moving around of three different planes, one on the runway, one coming in that was doing a go-around, one taking off, but then the one doing the go-around came close to the one taking off. This is those pilots taking off, talking to air traffic control.
29: Somebody on the runway?
30: He's exiting now.
10: Delta 1568 going around.
17: So then, as he was going around, the plane got in their way from the separate plane that was already taking off. The onboard collision avoidance system alerted. They changed course. We don't know exactly how close they got, but if TCAS goes off, they got pretty close. They have to follow that. The plane doing the go-around had 156 people on board. And to make matters worse, they had already diverted. They had gone from Philadelphia or from Pittsburgh where they were leaving. They were going to Atlanta, but they got diverted because of weather to Chattanooga, sat in Chattanooga for a while, took off from there, went to Atlanta, and then had this close call and had to do a go-around.
4: Wow, as a passenger,
17: terrible flight.
4: You just take a deep breath and say it's out of your control. Real quick, because we've got to go, any word on what the IT outage was or what caused it?
17: We don't have a lot of detail on it, and we've done, you know, there have been a number of airlines. We've done a lot of stories on different airlines that have had IT outages, and it's usually some kind of scheduling or weight and balance computer software that when it's being upgraded or they're doing something to it, that it goes offline. In this case, we don't know exactly what the software was. American Airlines saying that it was internal, it was their own thing. They fixed it within about an hour and a half, but the damage was done at that point.
4: Oof, Alex, thanks for all of that. Alex Stone, ABC News correspondent there in Los Angeles. And, of course, you just know if they canceled 2,500 yesterday, all of those people have to get on planes today to go somewhere, and it just kind of snowballs. So check your flights before you head to the airport. KSL News Time 349, traffic and weather together, brought to you by UCCU. 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
2: Got a westbound I-80 vehicle fire. A semi sound familiar? We had that yesterday, too. That was closer to the mouth of Parley's Canyon. This one is between 700 East and State Street. It is blocking a right lane and causing delays going by there. You got northbound slowing just before 3300 South, heading up to 1300 South, and then going from downtown North Temple, heading up to Warm Springs Road, where you got a disabled vehicle over to the left, and northbound on the West Belt. That's also getting slow. 201 Highway up to California. Davis County is looking a lot better now. We did have major problems going from Layton down to Farmington earlier. You've still got some slowdowns going from Hillfield Road down to Layton Parkway and just past the Kaysville exit, 200 North, slowdowns there. And then northbound slowing going from Sunset heading up to the Ogden-Hinkley Airport. Southbound I-15 in Salt Lake County, that's slow from the South Interchange in spots down to about 106 South. Tito.
3: Down Utah County, traffic looks to be rolling right along on I-15, going both directions from Lehigh down to Spanish Fork. Westbound 2100 North, however, looks to be backed up. This is between I-15 and Redwood Road. Over to Salt Lake County's west side, still jammed up going westbound on the 201 from Mountain View up to 8400 West. And we look to be gridlocked southbound Bangor Highway from California Avenue into West Valley. Tito Nani in the KSL Traffic Center.
5: KSL 7-day forecast, 97 today, mostly cloudy skies, especially first half of the day, maybe a 20% chance for a shower mixed in. 101, partly cloudy skies on Thursday. Friday, 104, we climb to Saturday, top of the hill, 106. We start to cool a little bit on Sunday, sunshine, 103. Monday, 99, mostly sunny skies. We keep it mostly clear on Tuesday, though a high of 98. From the KSL Weather Center, I'm Matt Johnson.
4: 93 degrees in downtown Salt Lake City. I noticed that DoorDash was scheduled to launch its in-house drone delivery program today. I don't know where. I don't know how widespread. We'll try and check on that for you coming up in Money News. But may not be too far in the future that that DoorDash burger gets dropped down the chimney, just like old Santa. We'll check Money News next.
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4: 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And I just got a little bit more information. DoorDash actually launched its in-house drone delivery program today, but not the drones themselves. They just received certification from the Federal Aviation Administration to operate the drones. It's going to be called DoorDash Air. It's a push into autonomous delivery instead of human reliance. Yum Brands is posting their quarterly earnings tomorrow, but the cyclosporus outbreak is casting a major shadow. Taco Bell and the iceberg lettuce served at some of its locations were tied to the sickness, and investors want to know if that's impacting business. Something impacted business today. The Wall Street numbers are bad. The Dow was down 1,153 points, the S&P off 112, the NASDAQ down 433.
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4: 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Eric.
2: Those delays are really starting to extend for westbound I-80 traffic. This started with a vehicle fire, a semi blocking a right lane between 700 East and State Street. But now the delays are stretching out to Sugar House. You're going to see those if you're westbound right before 1300 East. Tito.
3: Down Utah County, we are still trouble-free going both north and southbound between Lehigh and Santa Quinn. Over to Salt Lake County's west side, however, southbound Bangor Highway, a little bit stacked up from California Avenue down to West Valley. Want to know how much your home is currently worth in Salt Lake City area? You can find out for free and get your answer in seconds from Omada Real Estate. 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Tito Nani in the KSL Traffic Center.
4: The forecast actually called for a high today of 98. We haven't made it there yet, thanks to clouds that lingered for most of the morning and through the midday. But boy, things really start to heat up tomorrow. 101, the hottest day Saturday at 105. Be careful out there. Make sure you stay hydrated.
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4: 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Sunny skies downtown, 93 degrees. KSL's top story. A solemn service in Orem today as hundreds gathered to pay their respects to a Provo fire captain and his family who were all killed in a flash flood earlier this month. KSL News Radio's Adam Small was at the funeral.
6: Family members, friends, and firefighters from all over Utah Valley packed into the UCCU Center at UVU today to sing, laugh, cry, and honor the lives of Captain Spencer Long, his wife Katrina, their sons Gage and Thane, and their stepson Reed Vernon. 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

0: The National Weather Service in Salt Lake City has issued a severe thunderstorm warning for north central Tooele County in northern Utah until 4:45 p.m. Mountain Daylight Time. At 3:57 p.m. Mountain Daylight Time, a severe thunderstorm was located near Knowles, or 33 miles east of Wendover, moving northeast at 30 miles per hour. Hazard, 70 miles per hour wind gusts. Source, weather station reported. At 3:50 Mountain Daylight Time, Interstate 80 at Dugway Weather Station reported a wind gust of 69 miles per hour. Impact, expects considerable tree damage. Damage is likely to mobile homes, roofs, and outbuildings. Locations impacted include Knowles and Utah Test and Training Range North. This includes Interstate 80 in Utah between mile markers 29 and 62. For your protection, move to an interior room on the lowest floor of a building. Repeating, a severe thunderstorm warning has been issued until 4:45 p.m. Mountain Daylight Time for the following county, Tooele, Utah.
1: And we will keep an eye on that watch and warning now in effect for about another 40 minutes or so. A Vernal man has been arrested after police say his daughter died in his care after being left in a hot car for over 2 hours. KSL News Radio's Cameron Elliott has the story.
2: According to police documents, 34-year-old Tommy Platero left home on Tuesday morning and was supposed to take his 7-month-old daughter to daycare. He told police that he forgot and left the child in his car in 92-degree heat for nearly 3 hours before he remembered. He said he ran back to the vehicle, but by then it was too late. The hospital noted that at the time of death, the infant's internal temperature was 109 degrees and the car was nearly 150.
1: Platero has been booked by Vernal police on one charge of reckless child abuse homicide. Now our top national story. The U.S. and Saudi Arabia have joined forces attacking Iranian-backed troops in Iraq this morning.
3: This attack came after CENTCOM says that Iranian-backed groups launched more than 30 drone attacks over the past 72 hours. CENTCOM saying today that those attacks were directed by the IRGC. They targeted both U.S. troops and Saudi energy infrastructure. Saudi Arabia is now saying that it joined the operation after its oil facilities came under repeated drone attacks throughout the week. And Saudi Arabia certainly did not want to get involved in this, but this is what they call self-defense.
1: There is no word on when the U.S. and Iran will resume peace talks to bring about the end of the conflict. Amid surging oil prices and market uncertainty due to the war, the Federal Reserve decided to keep interest rates the same today. Speaking to reporters in the White House, President Trump says it wasn't the decision he wanted, but he supports Fed Chair Kevin Walsh's work.
4: Kevin's got a board. He's fantastic. He's a brilliant guy, smart. I know he'd love to see lower interest rates, but he's got a board, and it's a political board, and they want to keep rates up.
1: Three board members dissented, choosing to hike rates by a quarter point, but they were outvoted. Utah is suing Hims and Hers, saying the drug maker signed customers up for subscriptions without their consent and mishandled private data. The Utah Division of Consumer Protection says the company shared health data with advertisers like Snap and Meta without approval, and they say it signed customers up for recurring subscriptions using an online intake form disguised as a free consultation. It's a multi-state federal lawsuit seeking a permanent injunction on the company and restitution for those affected. Let's get that first look traffic now at 4:05 and go back over to Eric Butler.
5: Westbound I-80 slowdowns from Sugar House out to a vehicle fire. Just like yesterday, this is a semi, and it's blocking a couple of right lanes between 700 East and State Street. Eric Butler in the KSL Traffic Center.
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1: 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I'm glad you didn't get bitten this summer. Sure, a mosquito might have gotten to you, but a coworker didn't bite you, and that's something. Something the staff of a New York City law firm can't say, and they have the tooth marks to prove it. At the top-notch law firm of Sydney Austin, where the attorneys get up to $1,000 an hour, staff members are nursing their wounds because of a summer intern who was apparently raised by wolves. This young woman
9: bit with her mouth up to 10 colleagues. It got so bad that people were wearing long sleeves around the office.
1: Among the victims, somebody from HR. She bit the HR rep. That never goes well. Now you're wondering, why did this woman start biting everybody? According to the journal Above the Law,
9: the bites were not in an aggressive, we're beefing way, but rather a faux quirky manic pixie dream girl crossed with a Donner Party vibe.
1: What a relief. She wasn't trying to eat the lawyers. She was just expressing herself with bites that left bruises. This is all from the journal Above the Law. It could have been from the Vampire Diaries. You're not surprised to learn this intern is no longer employed, right? 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Make yourself valuable. Always seize opportunities to be useful even before you're asked. And take a bite out of any task that looks like it needs doing, but don't take a bite out of the HR rep. But if you do have to take a bite out of someone, don't break the skin. Blood sucking is reserved for management.
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11: 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You deserve to love where you bank. Eric, we had one little hiccup this afternoon. How are we doing now?
5: Well, we got another one. The first one has been cured, I guess. This one is westbound I-80. It's a vehicle fire, just like yesterday. It's a semi. And this, though, is further along westbound I-80 than the mouth of Parley's Canyon. That's where it happened yesterday. This one's between 700 East and State Street, blocking a couple of right lanes. But that really is setting back traffic, trying to go westbound to the delay start well before 1300 East. So we'll keep an eye on that. Right now, northbound, southbound slowdowns on I-15 in downtown. On the northbound side, those go up to about 2300 North Warm Springs Road, where we have a disabled vehicle off to the left. You got northbound slowing over on the 215 West Belt from 201 up to I-80, and southbound slowdowns from Murray to Midvale. And that's about it. The rest of the way to Point of the Mountain looks pretty good in Salt Lake County. Back to Davis and Weber County, northbound US 89 alongside the mountains, very slow going from 193 up to I-84, and you got northbound and southbound delays on I-15 from Sunset up to Riverdale. Tito.
12: Down Utah County, much of the same story. We have great speeds on I-15 going both north and southbound from Lehigh down to Santa Quinn. We are a bit jammed up. This is going eastbound on Pioneer Crossing just before you reach I-15. Over on Salt Lake County's west side, heavily jammed up. This is on Bangor Highway between California Avenue and 2700 South, while southbound's Mountain View Corridor receiving some heavy congestion. This is from Parkway Boulevard down to 3500 South. Tito Nani in the KSL Traffic Center.
13: Calling for some clouds, especially the first half of the day, with a 20% chance for showers, 97 the high. 101 tomorrow, partly cloudy skies. We'll go to 104 on Friday. Saturday, 106. From the KSL Weather Center, I'm Matt Johnson.
1: Clouds have helped drop the temperature by a couple of degrees. It's 91 degrees downtown. We're going to follow up on the funeral services today that were held for Provo Fire Captain, his wife, and their three sons. KSL TV's Daniel Woodruff was there. He'll check in with us live here in just a couple of minutes, so make sure you stay with me. 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
1: 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The three things you need to know this hour. First,
20: as students get ready to head back to class, neighboring southern Utah communities are making sure more kids have what they need to start the school year. I'm KSL News Radio's Eric Cabrera.
1: Second, a severe thunderstorm warning is in effect now for northern Tooele County. This includes parts of I-80, which could see wind gusts up to 70 miles an hour. Third, it's traffic and weather together.
5: Got a lot of westbound I-80 slowdowns from Sugar House just before 1300 East out to a vehicle fire that took place in between 700 East State Street. Still blocking a couple of right lanes. Eric Butler in the KSL Traffic Center.
21: Extra hot temperatures continue with highs near 100 and lots of little pop-up thunderstorms. I'm Kevin Eubank.
1: Right now it's 91 degrees at the KSL Common Spirit Health Studios. Let's check our top national stories.
22: From ABC News, I'm Michelle Franzen.
0: President Trump vowing to retaliate after Iran carried out surprise attacks targeting U.S. sites in the Middle East overnight and today at a port in Egypt. ABC's Karen Travers says it comes just days after a pause in hostilities.
2: The president now for days has been insisting that the Iranians are desperate to make a deal, but there has been no public indication by the Iranians that they actually want to do that. And now we see the strike last night, those missile attacks on Jordan that, of course, were intercepted, shot down.
0: The war with Iran creating more uncertainty when it comes to oil and gas prices. The Federal Reserve Board today voting 9-3 to leave interest rates unchanged for now. New details in the federal investigation against FBI Director James Comey. He's accused of posting a seashell formation of 8647 that was intended, authorities say, to threaten the president.
22: Defense lawyers say prosecutors interviewed Sammy the Bull Gravano to ask if he believed Comey's experience prosecuting the Gambino crime family would have led him to believe the term 86 was a reference to murder. Gravano cooperated with the Department of Justice in the 90s and admitted to his involvement in 19 murders. But he told prosecutors that Comey's post wasn't a personal threat to Trump. Comey's lawyers revealed the details as part of their push to have the case thrown out ahead of trial. Peter Harwalambus, ABC News.
0: Flash flooding remains a threat in portions of the Northeast following yesterday's severe storms. Here's ABC's Ginger Z.
23: We are going to see the same system produce more rain, and that's why we've got an area today of a level 3 out of 4, which is high, right, from Connecticut right through western Massachusetts into southern Vermont. You could easily see 1 to 2 inch per hour rainfall rates, 2 to 4 inch totals on top of what you've already had. We will finally spin this thing out of here by Friday morning.
0: The nation's midsection and western states dealing with searing heat with triple-digit temperatures hanging on this week. 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
1: Let's go in depth. Funeral services wrapped up today for the Provo fire captain, his wife, and three sons who were killed in that flash flood in Wayne County earlier this month. Joining me now live is Daniel Woodruff, who was at that funeral. Tell us about, obviously it was a somber ceremony, but what was the turnout like today, Dan?
24: Yeah, so it was held at the UCCU Center here at Utah Valley University, and certainly not full, but a couple hundred people did come and pay their respects to the Long family. And a lot of those, Tim, were firefighters, current and former firefighters, who told me they wanted to show their support. Some of them knew Captain Spencer Long, who he and his family died in a flash flood in Wayne County earlier this month. But others didn't know him, but they said that the community of firefighters is tight-knit and like a brotherhood, and they wanted to come out and make sure they were here to show support for him and his family.
1: I know that they had an older daughter who lived out of state. She no doubt was there as well. Did she speak?
24: She did not speak. We didn't hear from her. But outside people certainly referred to her as they said that their thoughts and prayers are with her as she deals with just the unimaginable situation of losing essentially almost her entire family to her stepfather, her mother, Katrina, and then three brothers. It's just really a tragic situation, and people certainly thinking of her as she goes through this.
1: They returned home. Their bodies were taken home to Mona. I would assume there was some type of a procession following?
24: After the funeral, where we heard from a lot of speakers about the family members, there was a very large procession of fire trucks and police officers and vehicles that left from Orem, from here at the UCCU Center, and then went down south to Mona in Jewett

0: about 2 hours here at UVU today.
1: Just a terrible story. Dan, thanks for your follow-up on the funeral services today. That is Daniel Woodruff. KSL News Time 419. 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
2: A little bit better. We've got a single lane, a right lane block now because of that vehicle fire westbound I-80 just past 700 east before you get to State Street. For a time there, there were two right lanes blocked, so that's your improvement. But the delays still go back to 1300 east. So if you're westbound I-80, be prepared for some slowdowns going from Sugar House over to I-15. Once on I-15, you got northbound slowing 3300 south up to the North Interchange, and really thick and slow going by downtown, the North Temple area up to Rose Park, and it's very slow as well northbound on the West Belt from 201 Highway up to I-80. In Davis and Weber County, we've got northbound slowing US 89 next to the mountains. Actually, got a northbound and southbound approaching I-84, and you got delays on I-15 northbound southbound between Roy and the Ogden-Hinkley Airport. Southbound I-15 slowdowns go from Murray down to Midvale, and we had a report of a disabled vehicle westbound on the South Belt just past I-15. Doesn't seem to be having a major impact on travel, though. Tito?
3: The trouble-free drive continues down in Utah County. Expect to be on your way with no delays if you're traveling both either north or southbound from the point of the mountain down to Spanish Fork. We are a bit jammed up, however, on eastbound 2100 North, as well as Pioneer Crossing and over Sully County's west side. We have some heavy congestion, it looks like, on Bangor Highway. This is from Glendale down to 2700 South, as well as northbound from 2700 South up to the I-80 interchange. And then westbound on the 201, that looks to be backed up from the Mountain View Junction up to 7200 West. Your favorite trip snack, but make it spicy. New fiery cheese curds from the Creamery are here. 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Tito Nani in the KSL Traffic Center.
4: KSL 7-8 forecast. You're going to go for partly to mostly cloudy skies today with a high of 97. More sunshine in the afternoon. Partly cloudy tomorrow with a high of 101. High pressure really strengthens in the desert southwest Friday with a high of 104. Sunshine Saturday, 106. We go to 103 on Sunday. Monday, 99. And Tuesday next week, a little bit cooler at 98. From the KSL Weather Center, I'm Matt Johnson.
1: One of those rare times when it's actually warmer here in Salt Lake than it is St. George. St. George, 86. Salt Lake City, 93 degrees.
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0: in, and it's exactly as expected for his second decision as chair. Kevin Warsh held interest rates steady today, but it was not a unanimous decision. Three dissenters were actually pushing for a rate hike. Elon Musk is suing Minnesota after a law banning nudify apps in the state. It's an attempt to prevent non-consensual sexualized imagery and would result in a $500,000 fine for businesses each time an explicit deepfake is made. But Musk says it violates the First Amendment and the fines are too steep. His Grok AI is being sued right now over non-consensual deepfakes. Two of the Magnificent Seven posted their quarter results today. Meta had mixed numbers, beating revenue but missing out on earnings expectations. The social media giant also posted high AI spending plans for the next quarter. And Microsoft posted a revenue beat as well, boasting a growth of 18% year over year. But it was those interest rates that really impacted the markets today. The Dow was down over 2%, lost 1,153 points. The S&P was down 112. The NASDAQ finished off 433.
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0: That's Andy Farnsworth. He's going to be out Friday with the movie show crew from 10 to 1 at Hale Center Theater in Sandy, 9900 South Monroe Street. 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
0: 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Where are you going to start, Eric?
4: Well, we're going to start with I-80 westbound because we had another vehicle fire this afternoon. This was like yesterday, a semi that caught on fire, but this time it was closer to I-15 between 700 East and State Street, blocking a right lane still, but the delays are lessening. That starts to just past 1300 East now. Tito.
5: Trouble-free drive continues down in Utah County on I-15. However, we do have a report of a disabled vehicle. This is going northbound just before Main Street, Lehigh. However, this is off to the right lane and out of traffic. Guys and Dolls live on stage July 31st through August 18th at Sarah Shell in Orem. 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Tito Nani in the KSL Traffic Center.
6: Another day that's going to land in the upper 90s, mostly cloudy skies, especially the first half of the day, 20% chance for a shower. 101 tomorrow, partly cloudy. We'll go to sunshine and hot temperatures Friday, 104. From the KSL Weather Center, I'm Matt Johnson.
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0: 4:30 now at KSL. Jeff Kaplan off this week. Tim Hughes filling in. For the moment, we've got some clouds downtown. 91 degrees. KSL's top story: for many kids, back to school shopping is a tradition. But for some Southern Utah families experiencing fires, flooding, and evacuations, it's simply out of reach. KSL News Radio's Eric Cabrera found one program that's making sure those students don't feel left out. Eric?
8: Tim, for families, it's not just about buying school clothes. It's about making sure kids don't feel different when they walk into class on that first day. The Iron County School District Foundation teamed up with volunteers to take 40 young students in need shopping for new clothes and school essentials before classes start. Communications Director Shauna Lund says many of the families they helped are facing financial challenges that aren't always visible.
9: I've talked to parents that there's just some hard things that are hitting families, extreme medical bills and things like that. And so parents just very grateful that they didn't have to tell their child, sorry, you know, we just can't do it this year.
8: Lund says counselors and principals nominate students they think could use an extra hand. The district is also sending 800 care packages to students in neighboring Beaver School District as families there continue recovering from this summer's fires and flooding. Live, Eric Cabrera, KSL News Radio.
0: Fire tornadoes and other unpredictable fire behavior have people in Millard County worried about what they're seeing from the Widemouth 2 fire. But officials say today may be the day that they get some relief. Here's KSL News Radio's Heather Peterson.
10: Kenna Dassey lives in Kanosh, and her husband is out there fighting this fire. She says yesterday the fire was very unpredictable.
11: He was just saying that it was very hot up there, and that their fire keeps jumping, and there was just hot spots starting all around them.
10: Evacuations are in place for about a dozen homes at the south end of Kanosh. Dassey says her area and most of the city are still ready to go, though, just in case. The fire grew to more than 5,900 acres by this morning, and there's still no containment. But today, officials are hoping the rain in the forecast will bring them a little reprieve before they have to battle more triple-digit temperatures later this week. They have a lot of air support out there today, as well as bulldozers and hand crews trying to stop the fire from growing. Heather Peterson, KSL News Radio.
0: Sandy firefighters are on their way to Oregon today as wildfires there burn over 1.5 million acres. The city fire department says a crew and two strike teams left this morning. Thousands of people have been evacuated across central and eastern Oregon. Our top national story this half hour today, Dr. Anthony Fauci invoked his Fifth Amendment right before a Senate committee, refusing to answer questions about the U.S. response to the COVID-19 pandemic. Senators still read their remarks and asked him questions for the record, something Senator Richard Blumenthal said was a waste of resources.
12: This attempt to rebrand one of the most challenging times in our nation's history is a short-sighted act of desperation that will leave us less prepared for the next pandemic.
0: Fauci has faced criticism from the GOP, who say he lied about the origin of the coronavirus. Fauci declined to answer questions, saying his subpoena would lead to later prosecution. A Taylorsville woman who runs a daycare is accused of hitting a one-year-old. Police say it was the girl's first day at the daycare. The children's father picked her up, only to find that she had several injuries, including a bite mark and bruises on her head. Police say 23-year-old Sabrina Castellano-Anez told officers that she lost her mind because the baby wouldn't stop crying. A team of UVU students who have been working to keep the Utah Lake free of harmful algae are facing an uncertain future.
13: The team of students is led by chemistry professor Kevin Shurtleff and has been running the lake since 2022. The 3,000-pound barge they use is equipped with two filters running 5 days a week.
14: It's literally like vacuuming. We go back and forth. Sometimes we'll just go along right along the shores where it tends to concentrate the algae.
13: The worst of the algae is filtered out and the water returns to the lake, going through up to 100,000 gallons of water a day.
15: The algal bloom will not kill us, and it is down 50% since the 2016.
13: This year they were funded by the Utah Lake Authority, but Shurtleff says the money only lasts through this year. But he says up to now they have been pretty creative finding solutions. Brianna Willis, KSL News Radio.
0: Mosquitoes are evolving. Scientists say they're becoming resistant to common backyard sprays and some other pesticides.
16: It can look really different in terms of the resistance of mosquito populations depending on the mosquito species, what chemical or pesticide is being used, and then even down to locales, it could be different in different neighborhoods.
0: Michelle Raven with the Salt Lake City Mosquito Abatement District says this isn't a new issue, and it's something they already try to account for.
16: We do end up using a variety of methods to try and reduce mosquitoes to prevent that from happening.
0: She says at home, the best thing you can do is get rid of standing water and read the instructions on your bug sprays. All right, time for First Look Traffic. Let's go back to Eric.
4: Got northbound I-15 slowdowns from the I-80-201 exit, South Salt Lake going up to the north interchange. Slow on the west belt, 201 up to I-82. Eric Butler in the KSL Traffic Center.
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24: 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Number one in the nation, best in America, U.S. News and World Report named Utah the best state, period. Not just because of the business climate or the mountains are prettier or healthcare is better. They factored in all of that and more and decided that you are in the place to be. Utah is number one. So it'd be nice if U.S. News invited every one of us for an all-expense-paid trip to New York to accept the award. If you could imagine 3 million of us packing our bags, simultaneously flying to Gotham on a squad of Delta jetliners, imagine it! We'd all see a Broadway show, tour the top of the Empire State Building, and overwhelm New York City with Utah politeness. In New York, where the walk don't walk signs are just suggestions, we'd obey them. On filthy sidewalks, 3 million of us would pick up all the fast food wrappers. Ordering dinner, we would take the time to explain to the waiter what fry sauce is. You don't have fry sauce? Well, it's like mayonnaise and ketchup, and it's put together. Yeah, 3 million times. In Times Square, where 300,000 people briskly walk with purpose every day, we'd say hi to every single person, which would sound like, hi, hi, hi, hi, hi, hi, how are you? Hi.
25: Hello.
24: Hi.
25: My name is Elder Young. 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
24: No, not a mission. We're just there to accept an award, but trying to be Utah polite on an island crammed with 7 million people after 4 days, trust me, it'll begin to feel like the seventh circle of
25: hell.
24: Hi. finally, with relief, we'd all come home with our award to the burger joints in the sprawling suburbs, the open spaces in the snow-capped mountains, to our pets and our politeness, and then we'll remember why we're the best state in America.
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0: 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Here again is Eric Butler.
4: We got a slow haul northbound I-15 in Salt Lake County. Starts before 3300 South. The slowest stretch will be from South Salt Lake to 2100 South area up to 1300 South. But you have reduced speeds after that all the way up in part in spots all the way up to the north interchange. Northbound and southbound slowing on the west belt in both cases approaching I-80 on northbound side. Very slow from 201 up to California. Southbound I-15, you've got a long stretch of slowing now. 4500 South in Murray. Going down past the Midvale exit, 7200 South, and then you've got another stretch, 90th South, going down to 114 South, and yet another slowdown stretch going between 123rd South and the Bangor exit. Up in Davis and Weber counties, northbound I-15 is slow from Roy up to Riverdale. Southbound slowing in the same spot. And you've got delays in both directions of US 89 approaching I-84. Tito.
2: Down in Utah County, we are picking up the pace a bit on I-15 as southbound is starting to see spots of slowing. This is from American Fork down into Linden. Northbound as well. This begins around Thanksgiving Point in Lehigh and continues as you make your way into Draper. Traffic continuing to build also. This is on eastbound Pioneer Crossing and then both directions of 2100 North. Salt Lake County's heaviest congestion is on Bangor Highway. On its west side is on Bangor Highway. This is southbound between the I-80 Junction and 2700 South. And then westbound, the 201, this is, we're seeing some congestion. This is from the Mountain View Junction up to 8400 West. At UTA, we move your early mornings, your long days, your big plans. 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Tito Nani in the KSL Traffic Center.
3: A chance for a few thunderstorms this evening. It will be warm with temperatures in the 90s and a low of 71. And then for your Thursday, partly cloudy with a high of 98 and a slight chance for mountain storms. From the KSL Weather Center, I'm Kristen Van Dyke.
0: 91 degrees and cloudy in downtown Salt Lake City this hour. We've had some reporting from ABC about Dr. Anthony Fauci's contentious appearance before Senate committee today. Part of what's being left out of the reporting is the fact that Dr. Fauci's diary was released, and there was some pretty dramatic reading from that, his own words. We'll tell you what happened there in Washington, or better yet, what didn't happen in Washington today, so stay with me. 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
0: KSL News Time, 445. The three things you need to know this hour. First,
8: hundreds of people gathered today to pay their respects for a Provo fire captain, his wife, and three sons who lost their lives in a flash flood. I'm KSL News Radio's Adam Small.
0: Second, a four-year-old Midway girl celebrated her birthday today with the Intermountain Health Life flight team that saved her life, flying her home from Uruguay earlier this year after she contracted a serious illness. Third, let's check the drive.
9: We still got some westbound I-80 slowdowns, but much less than before. We had a vehicle fire that was blocking a right lane between 700 East and 8th Street. But now that has been cleared, so things are getting better quickly. Eric Butler in the KSL Traffic Center.
3: Fewer storms and more heat our way. Heat advisories in effect this weekend with highs over 100. From the KSL Weather Center, I'm Kristen Van Dyke.
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10: ABC News, I'm Michelle Franzen. Renewed hostilities between the U.S. and Iran creating more economic uncertainty. The Federal Reserve Board leaving interest rates unchanged today. ABC's Elizabeth Schulze has more.
11: In this decision today, three Fed officials said they believed rates should go up now. Typically, when we see inflation going up, the Fed does hike rates to try to get those prices under control. What's happening is the Fed is kind of looking at this, and Fed Chair Kevin Warr said they're still assessing the data, but the tone that he took, the market read that as there will be future interest rate hikes.
10: Dr. Anthony Fauci, who led the White House coronavirus task force for both the first Trump administration and the Biden administration, appeared at a Senate hearing today about his response to the COVID pandemic and origins. Fauci received a preemptive pardon from Biden and invoked his Fifth Amendment rights.
0: Let's go in depth on that, as a matter of fact, because we have ABC's legal analyst Royal Oaks here joining me live to talk about it. Dr. Fauci invoked the Fifth, I think, 111 times today, Royal. What led up to this? Nope. Do we have Royal? All right. I'll tell you what. Let's take a break. We'll come back and see if we can connect with Royal in a moment.
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0: All right, we've got Royal Oaks here, ABC News legal analyst. Very contentious there, as the Senate committee hearings tend to be. I don't know that we accomplished anything, did we?
27: No, not really. Over 100 times, the Fifth was taken by Dr. Fauci. Essentially, Rand Paul's position was, hey, you've got a get-out-of-jail-free card. You got a pardon from President Biden, so why are you taking the Fifth Amendment? The answer by Dr. Fauci, we think, when we hear from his lawyer, is, well, maybe I can't be prosecuted for anything I did when I was working on COVID, but you, Rand Paul, are obsessed with putting me in prison. You're going to probably trump up some basis for finding that I committed perjury in today's testimony. As a result, he clammed up and took the Fifth over 100 times.
0: Part of what's not being included in a lot of the reporting today, unfortunately, is that this fire is being stoked because Rand Paul did release Fauci's own private diaries, and some of what he wrote in there tends to, or some say, looks like it contradicts what he was saying publicly.
27: Well, that's right. The public statements by Dr. Fauci generally poo-pooed the idea that the Wuhan lab was the source of the escape of the COVID virus, whereas in his diaries, he acknowledged that that was a distinct possibility. Now, of course, we don't know the complete answer to the mystery, but we think that RFK Jr. at Health and Human Services looked for about 8 months in 11 different government servers and found the 1,100 pages of Fauci's diary. As a result, what happened was that that was handed over to the Senate committee. They have access to it. Next week, we may see a vote by the Senate committee and the full Senate to find he is in congressional contempt. And if that happens, if Dr. Fauci then was the subject of a criminal referral and is convicted, he could spend a year behind bars for not testifying.
0: I did notice, too, that one of his, and I think he had six attorneys with him, that one of his attorneys actually was asked to leave the room.
27: Yeah, you know, generally, the Senate is pretty mellow about letting a lawyer sit next to a witness, even whisper into his or her ear. But here, Dr. Rand Paul, he's a physician as well as a senator, he said, no, we have discretion. We don't want the lawyer sitting there. He'll just disrupt things. The analogy being, if you're testifying in court, you don't have a right to have your lawyer sitting next to you, whispering into your ear. And so, yes, he kicked the lawyer out. But you can bet in the next week or so, there'll be a lot of communication between Fauci and his lawyer about how to deal with the possibility of congressional contempt. You remember about a year ago, Hillary and Bill Clinton were threatened with the same thing. And then in the next week after they refused to talk, negotiations ensued and they did end up testifying.
0: Yeah. So back to my original point, I don't know what we actually were successful at finding out today. It doesn't sound like much of anything. Royal thanks. We'll reach back out to, I am sure, ABC News legal analyst there in Los Angeles. 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
9: Your usual southbound I-15 slowdown, Salt Lake County now in place from Murray, 4500 south down to the Bluffdale exit, the slowest spot going by 90th south. It's a little bit slower on the northbound side. That starts up at 3300 south. You'll have delayed driving from there up to the north interchange. Really slow, though, over on the 215 west belt from the 201 highway up to I-80. Looking at the Davis and Weber County interchange between the two counties. So we've got slowdowns northbound on US 89 approaching I-84 and southbound coming down the hill to the mouth of Weber Canyon as well. And northbound, southbound slowdowns on I-15 as you go from Sunset and up to Riverdale and the Ogden-Hinkley Airport. Tito?
2: Congestion continuing to build down on I-15 in Utah County. Looks like we're seeing some slowing American Fork down into Linden's going southbound. Northbound, as you approach the point of the mountain from Lehigh into Draper. And then a cluster of traffic going both directions as you approach Quarry Ride and Foothill Boulevard. Westbound over on the 201 in Salt Lake County. Mountain View's intersection up to 8400 West is slow. And then we're heavily jammed up on Bangor Highway from the I-80 junction down to the 201 junction. Tito Nani in the KSL Traffic Center.
3: Your KSL 7-day forecast showing temperatures going up, 98 for Thursday, partly cloudy with lows in the low 70s. Friday, 102 with lows in the low 70s. Saturday, 105 for a record high. Sunday, 102, more sunshine, lows in the low to mid 70s. And next week, highs near 100 with sunny skies and lows in the low to mid 70s. From the KSL Weather Center, I'm Kristen Van Dyke.
0: 91 degrees. We're still keeping an eye on that thunderhead. The storm that was moving through Tooele County, the warning was only in effect until 4:45, and we haven't heard anything from the National Weather Service since, but we'll keep an eye on it. 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
0: Watching Utah's Money, if you've been anxiously waiting for that robot to come do your dishes, wash the clothes, you may have to wait a while. Foreign-made humanoid robots are banned from the U.S. The FCC cited national security risks. China recently dominated or currently dominates the industry and has already criticized the move. Ford posted a second quarter earnings beat and stock climbed more than 3% today. The auto giant says they've seen operational improvements, and strong pricing, and they think they'll continue to see good sales. Ford upped their guidance for the year. That was one of the few things that was up today. Everything else down, taking a big hit on Wall Street. The Dow was down 1,153 points, closed at 51,594. The S&P was down over a percentage point with a loss of 112, and the NASDAQ finished down 433 points.
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0: 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Eric?
9: 215 westbound, still slow for northbound traffic from Parkway Boulevard. Really slow from that point up to California. And if you're eastbound I-80 south under the airport, that is super slow from Bangor to go south on 215. That transition ramp is through the construction area. Northbound I-15, we've got slowdowns, reduced speeds from just between 4500 south and 3300 south. That's where it starts. And you're going to stay slow all the way up to the north interchange. Southbound slowing starts just before 5300 south in Murray and goes pretty continuously down to the Bangor exit. Slowest spot will be going by the south interchange. Tito.
2: Down Utah County, patches of congestion remain. This is southbound I-15. This is between American Fork and Linden. Northbound I-15 as well from Thanksgiving Point into Draper with a little bit jammed up there. And then over on Salt Lake County's west side, our biggest trouble spot there looks to be Bangor Highway. This is going both directions between California Avenue and the 201 Junction. Tito Nani in the KSL Traffic Center.
0: Lows tonight going to settle in around 70. Actually, it's going to be that way for the next full week. 98 for a high tomorrow, 105 on Saturday. It's 91 in Salt Lake City this hour.
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0: This is the 5 o'clock report. 20 minutes of uninterrupted news, commercial-free, and in for Jeff Kaplan today. I'm Tim Hughes. Our top story, a child died in Vernal after police say she was left in a hot car for hours. Her father has now been arrested. KSL News Radio's Cameron Elliott brings us the story.
5: Police say 34-year-old Tommy Platero told them he was supposed to be driving his 7-month-old daughter to daycare, but he forgot and parked in a lot on North Vernal Avenue, where he left the infant in the car for about 2.5 hours. Platero says he ran to the car when he remembered and drove the child to the hospital, but by then it was too late. KSL legal analyst Greg Scordis says the legal punishment for something like this is typically lighter because of the accidental nature of the death.
20: The judge will take into account the fact that the parent suffers enough, that there's already a tremendous punishment just by virtue of the fact that they did something like that.
5: Scordis says parents will still often face legal consequences, however, as a deterrent to other parents who may do the same in the future. I spoke to a former coworker of Platero who says his heart broke when he heard the news because Platero was, quote, very kind, level-headed, and an engaging person. Cameron Elliott, KSL News Radio.
0: Statistically, a child dies in a hot car in the U.S. every 9 days. Amber Rollins is the director of Kids in Car Safety, and she says when these things are truly accidental, criminalizing the adult hurts their prevention efforts.
21: You know, you're watching the news, you see this parent's mugshot come up on the TV and you think, my gosh, that's so sad. What, they must be a really bad parent. They must have been on drugs. They must have been super neglectful. And truly, in these cases, nothing could be further from the truth. You know, this is similar to like a child sneaking out of the house and drowning in the swimming pool in the backyard. It's something the parent literally had no idea was happening.
0: Rollins says that these parents will punish themselves enough, and what they really need is healing and support. Hundreds of people gathered in Orem today to pay their respects to a Provo fire captain, his wife, and 3 sons who lost their lives in a flash flood. KSL News Radio's Adam Small was at the funeral service in Orem.
23: You can see by all those in attendance today just what an impact this family had on the community as firefighters from all over Utah County, spa employees, even youth hockey players, and so many others turned out to honor Captain Spencer Long, his wife Katrina, their sons Gage and Thane, and their stepson Reed Vernon. Their remains were escorted to Orem via procession, and every single person stood up as bagpipe players led their relatives into the arena in front of the 5 caskets, which all had a picture in front and flowers on top.
0: The family's remains have since been escorted back to their hometown of Mona, where they will be laid to rest. Our top national story, for the 5th time in a row, the Federal Reserve has left interest rates unchanged. But the decision was not unanimous. There were 3 dissenters who wanted to see a quarter point hike.
24: Very little information in this statement. When you think about the outlook for the path ahead, it was virtually identical to the statement that the Fed released last month. They did still note that inflation remains elevated, and this is in large part to higher energy prices, that economic activity, they say, is expanding at a solid pace. But really no guidance in this about what the Fed will do in the months ahead.
0: That's ABC's Elizabeth Schulze. Experts say the Fed is waiting for the volatility from the Iran war to end before making any changes. Zions Bank senior economist Robert Spendlove says if they raise rates, it would slow down price increases.
6: If inflation is running out of control, the Fed has no choice but to raise interest rates. And, you know, Kevin Warsh talked about this. The Fed's target is 2% inflation. And we're now 5 years that inflation has been above that target. And the Fed has been trying to keep those rates low, but it's getting harder and harder to do that.
0: The market tumbled on the news today, the Dow closing down well over 1,100 points. In the Middle East, Iran has renewed airstrikes against American forces. The U.S. military has now partnered with Saudi Arabia against Iran, sending missiles to Iran-backed militias in Iraq, killing at least 20 fighters. The clock is ticking for rescue crews in southern Japan, where a powerful earthquake struck early yesterday morning. Here's ABC's Hannah Batah.
7: Some 300,000 people told to evacuate because of aftershocks. Tens of thousands are without power. Homes pancaked. Rescuers picking through what's left. Other buildings are still burning. Smoke billowing into the air. Japan's prime minister warning of the risk of more building collapses and possible landslides.
0: Over a dozen people are dead, with the death toll expected to rise. The number of cyclospora cases continues to climb in the U.S. The CDC is now tracking more than 18,000 cases across 41 states. There have been 18 cases of cyclospora since May in Salt Lake County, but health officials say they are not connected to the nationwide outbreak.
8: Actually, half of them are from travel to Mexico. A handful are from, water exposure, someone who was camping, drank a mountain stream, consumed natural water that hadn't been purified, that sort of a thing.
0: Salt Lake County Health Department spokesperson Nicholas Rupp says using a water filter while enjoying the outdoors can reduce the risk of getting the illness. KSL News Time 5:05. It's first look traffic on the 5 o'clock report. Here's Eric Butler.
9: We got northbound slowing on both I-15 and the 215 West Belt heading up towards the downtown airport area. Really slow on 215. Southbound slowing on both Bangor Highway and Mountain View Corridor going down into West Valley City. Eric Butler in the KSL Traffic Center.
0: KSL News Time now 5:06. President Trump has announced a $22 billion plan to renovate the Dulles Airport in Washington, D.C.
10: We are announcing plans to add more than 5 million square feet of new or renovated space. We'll replace the current C and D concourses, which are basic disasters, all the while preserving the iconic original terminal.
0: President Trump says the renovation will make it one of the best airports anywhere in the world. A small business in Chicago has filed another lawsuit against President Trump's tariffs. News Nation Sylvia Snowden has more.
11: The Illinois-based company helped win a Supreme Court case against an earlier set of tariffs earlier this year. Vernon Hills-based Learning Resources filed the suit Friday in the Court of International Trade. A second suit was filed by two other small businesses. Both suits target the administration's new tariffs, which hit 60 trading partners and cover 99% of all U.S. imports.
0: The new levies replace the tariff struck down by the Supreme Court back in February. Utah is joining in on a federal lawsuit against the drug maker Hims & Hers Health over claims of data leaks and deceptive practices. KSL News Radio's Reagan Edelman has the details.
12: The lawsuit says Hims violated the Consumer Sales Practices Act in two ways. The first was mishandling private health data and sharing it with advertisers without customer consent. Those advertisers include social media giants Meta and Snap. And the second claim says Hims wrongly charged subscriptions that users never authorized. Attorney General Derek Brown says Utahns were promised free consultations and secure care, but received a subscription trap. Once enrolled, the complaint says the cancellation process required multiple screens and it was unreasonably difficult for users to get out. The lawsuit asks for restitution for impacted customers and a permanent injunction against the company. Reagan Edelman, KSL News Radio.
0: This week, school resource officers, educators, and public safety leaders are gathering for a statewide safety summit ahead of the new school year.
22: What we primarily focus on as school resource officers is providing a safe learning environment to our students. We want to make sure that they feel safe. It could be mentally, it could be socially, it could be physically, but we provide that safety for them.
0: Pleasant Grove Police Detective and Utah Association of School Resource Officers President Chris Ruiz tells the KSL News Daily that collaboration is key to keeping schools safe, from school administration to parents to state legislature.
3: 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I'm glad you didn't get bitten this summer. Sure, a mosquito might have gotten to you, but a coworker didn't bite you, and that's something. Something the staff of a New York City law firm can't say. And they have the tooth marks to prove it. At the top-notch law firm of Sidney Austin, where the attorneys get up to $1,000 an hour, staff members are nursing their wounds because of a summer intern who was apparently raised by wolves. This young woman
13: bit with her mouth up to 10 colleagues. It got so bad that people were wearing long sleeves around the office.
3: Among the victims, somebody from HR. She bit the HR rep. That never goes well. Now you're wondering, why did this woman start biting everybody? According to the journal Above the Law,
13: the bites were not in an aggressive, we're beefing way, but rather a faux, quirky, manic pixie dream girl crossed with a Donner Party vibe.
3: What a relief. She wasn't trying to eat the lawyers. She was just expressing herself with bites that left bruises. This is all from the journal Above the Law. It could have been from the Vampire Diaries. You're not surprised to learn this intern is no longer employed, right? So add to the list of do's and don'ts for brand new job seekers. Make yourself valuable. Always seize opportunities to be useful even before you're asked. And take a bite out of any task that looks like it needs doing. But don't take a bite out of the HR rep. But if you do have to take a bite out of someone, don't break the skin. Blood sucking is reserved for management.
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0: Jeff was then called to the principal's office to explain. KSL News Time 509, traffic and weather together, brought to you by UCCU. You deserve to love where you bank. How are we looking out there, Eric?
9: Well, we still got northbound slowdowns both on I-15 and 215, trying to get up towards the downtown airport area. On I-15, those slowdowns start before 3300 South, and really thick and slow from there up to about 13th South. You got another patch of slow going approaching 600 North. And past that, you do have some reduced speeds going by 2300 North up to the North Interchange. On the 215 West Belt, those slowdowns start in earnest at Parkway Boulevard, and it's really slow from there up to California Avenue, and you've got your typical eastbound I-80, the transition ramp to go south on 215. That's also slow. Up in Weber and Davis counties, so you've got between the two counties, slowdowns on both I-15 and US 89. On I-15, on the northbound side, those start between Sunset and Roy, approaching 5600 South, and go up to the I-84 merge. On southbound US 89, that's also very slow, going down the hill from Harrison Boulevard over to I-84. Tito.
2: Traffic continuing to build on I-15 down Utah County. It is clogged up going southbound from Lehigh at Main Street down into Linden. Northbound, however, there is some slowing, but for the most part, it looks good. The slowing is around the point of the mountain beginning at Thanksgiving Point, up as you make your way into Draper. And then we see some slowdowns. This is on SR-73, and it's from Mountain View Corridor area to Eagle Mountain, going both directions. And then over on Salt Lake County's west side, we do see some congestion. This is continuing to build. It's on Bangor Highway from California Avenue and the 201 Junction. 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Tito Nani in the KSL Traffic Center.
14: Your hourly weather forecast, 5 p.m. mostly cloudy, 92 degrees. As we head towards 7 p.m., thunderstorm chances along the Wasatch Front, right around 90 degrees. And then as we head towards 9 p.m., temperatures falling through the mid-80s with still a chance for a few storms. Then overnight, partly cloudy with lows in the low to mid-70s. From the KSL Weather Center, I'm Kristen Van Dyke.
0: Windy now in downtown Salt Lake City along with the clouds, 91 degrees. A four-year-old girl from Midway was reunited today with the team that flew her home from Uruguay after a medical emergency earlier this year. We get the story from KSL News Radio's Heather Peterson.
15: Estelle Santiago was visiting her grandparents in Uruguay in January when she contracted E. coli, and it turned into something much worse. Her parents found her throwing up and seizing and had to act quickly. That's when an Intermountain Health Life Flight team flew 6,300 miles over 18 hours to get to her and bring her back so she could get the best care.
16: Countless people across multiple domains and continents worked together with a single goal: getting Estelle home safely.
15: She needed dialysis and lots of other medical support while being transported. Once back in Utah, Estelle spent several weeks at Primary Children's before she was finally able to go home. Now, today, as a thank you, Estelle celebrated her fourth birthday with the team that rushed to save her life, though she was shy in telling them so.
16: Oh, you don't want to?
4: She wanted to say, thank you for saving my life. We love you.
17: She practiced many times at home.
15: Heather Peterson, KSL News Radio.
0: About 2,000 trout are confirmed dead after floodwaters carried ash and debris into the Minersville Reservoir. This after heavy rainfall following that cottonwood burn scar. The Division of Wildlife Resources says so far there have been no reports of warm water fish deaths, just trout, primarily along the southeast side of the dam. And for now, it's still open for fishing as usual. The largest water skiing tournament in the western U.S. is here in Utah for only the second time ever. Box Elder County is hosting the Western Region Water Ski Championships, and tournament director Scott Ostermiller says it's taken a lot of planning.
18: We're coordinating boats that are coming in from around the country. We're negotiating sponsorships. We have to have announcers on the microphone, you know, 10 hours a day times 5 days. Food trucks and porta potties and campground. It's like a summer festival in a place that's not used to having those.
0: And I'll bet some of those athletes that are participating are amazing. He says Box Elder has been in the news a lot lately, and he's excited that the tournament gives them a positive reason to be in the spotlight. And it was the WNBA's All-Star Weekend last weekend in Chicago. As part of the fun, high school athletes gathered at the new Obama Presidential Center in the city. They got a big surprise from the former president himself.
19: I wasn't going to let a bunch of amazing young athletes, scholar, hoopers to come through my spot without saying hello. So I'm not going to start shaking hands yet because mayhem will break loose.
0: Nearly 100 incoming freshman girls attended the WNBA Changemakers program to learn how women's sports can empower and inspire the next generation. KSL News Time 5:15. Let's take a look at the three things you need to know this hour. First,
5: a Vernal man is in custody after police say his 7-month-old daughter died after being left in a hot car for over 2 hours. I'm KSL News Radio's Cameron Elliott.
0: Second, as students get ready to head back to class, neighboring southern Utah communities are making sure more kids have what they need to start the school year. Third, let's check your drive.
9: Crash northbound I-15. This is approaching the south interchange and actually approaching 201 highway, that exit. And it's blocking a center lane and now a left lane too, as things are starting to stack up behind it. Eric Butler in the KSL Traffic Center.
14: Fewer storms and more heat our way. Heat advisories in effect this weekend with highs over 100. From the KSL Weather Center, I'm Kristen Van Dyke.
0: 91 degrees at the KSL Common Spirit Health Studios. 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
1: From ABC News, I'm Dave Packer. Dr. Anthony Fauci refused to answer questions from a Senate committee today looking into the origins of COVID-19. Fauci accusing Republican Senator Rand Paul of having an unhinged obsession with him. Paul asking about the NIH funding a lab in China.
20: Many people believe this came from the lab. Do you think that the risks really are worth the benefits for gain-of-function research?
25: On the advice of counsel, I respectfully decline to answer based upon my rights under the Fifth Amendment to the Constitution.
1: Fauci invoking the Fifth Amendment dozens of times. President Trump says the most recent Iran missile attacks will not go unanswered.
10: We're going to hit them very hard. I mean, I can actually say that because there's very little they can do about it. It was a different group than we're dealing with. They've already apologized. But, you know, we got to smack them a little bit.
1: Tuesday, Israeli Prime Minister Benjamin Netanyahu met in Washington with President Trump. Today, he spoke exclusively with ABC's Lindsay Davis.
21: Is your goal still regime change?
26: My goal is to make sure that Iran, with this regime, doesn't have nuclear weapons. That's something that President Trump and I both agree on, because it would be a different world.
1: The Federal Reserve has voted to keep interest rates where they are for now. Fed Chair Kevin Warsh.
27: The economy is showing impressive resilience. Even with recent shocks, the trends are positive and reveal solid growth.
1: Medicare Part D is losing a major source of funding.
28: Medicare Part D provides prescription drug coverage to around 25 million beneficiaries through private insurance companies and is a key component of the federal health plan for older adults. The Trump administration is ending subsidies to the program after this year, saying that premiums will go up by less than $10 a month for most Medicare recipients. Other estimates put the increase closer to $20.
1: That's ABC's Jim Ryan. 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
6: Hey, I'm John Smith from 103.5 The Arrow, and it's time for Music News in a Minute. One of the most important concerts in Queen's history is coming to the big screen. In 1986, Queen made history by becoming one of the first major Western rock bands to perform behind the Iron Curtain in Budapest. More than 80,000 fans packed the stadium despite it being the Cold War. That performance has been fully restored and will be in theaters on October 7th. Before Pearl Jam became one of the biggest rock bands in the world, bass player Jeff Ament was quietly documenting the journey with a camera. Those photos now being released in a new book titled Since Forever, which features hundreds of behind-the-scenes moments from the band's early years, backstage, candid moments, on the road. About 90% of those images have never been seen. That book will hit stores on September 25th. And finally, one of the Beatles' most influential albums getting the Super Deluxe treatment, 1965's Rubber Soul, is the latest album in the Beatles' expanded reissue series and will be in stores on October 2nd. This includes a brand new stereo mix, the original mono version, never-before-heard recording sessions and home demos, plus an 88-page hardcover book featuring photos, stories, and a new introduction written by Paul McCartney. That is your Music News in a Minute here on KSL News Radio. I'm John Smith reporting.
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9: Our latest crash is causing immediate backups. This is northbound I-15 in Salt Lake County. This is right at the I-8201 exits, but the crash is over on the left side of the freeway. In fact, looks like they moved it all the way over to the left, and the slowdowns are stretching right over to 4500 South. And once you get past that, we already had slowdowns in pace in place, and those continue through downtown all the way up to the North Interchange, and very slow over on 215, the West Belt from Parkway Boulevard all the way up to I-80. If you're a southbound I-15 in Salt Lake County, those delays start going by the South Interchange, the typical spot for that. And you've got delays in various spots going down to the Bluffdale exit. Northbound and southbound I-15 slow between Roy and Riverdale. On the northbound side, those finish up when you get up to the I-84 merge, and then it's good into the Ogden area until you get to Pioneer Road, and you got a little splash of slowing as you head up through Marriott Slaterville. Tito.
2: Traffic continues to build on I-15 down in Utah County. Expect some

0: into Draper. Heavy congestion now in 2100 North Lehigh. This is building between Redwood Road and I-15. And then over on Salt Lake County's west side, we are continuing to see slowdowns. This is on Bangor Highway going southbound between California Avenue and the 201 Junction. And then slowdowns remain westbound on the 201 approaching Magna. Your favorite trip snack, but make it spicy. New fiery cheese curds from the Creamery are here. 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Tito Nani in the KSL Traffic Center.
1: Your KSL 7A forecast showing temperatures going up and our storm chances going down. On Thursday, 98, partly cloudy, a mountain storm's possible. Lows in the low 70s Friday. Sunny skies, 102. Saturday, 105. Record heat with lots of sunshine. Lows in the mid-70s. Sunday up near 102, then high 90s Monday, Tuesday, and more 100s by Wednesday. From the KSL Weather Center, I'm Kristen Van Dyke.
2: Right now in Salt Lake City with those clouds, a little windy too. It's 91 degrees. Why the market struggled today, right on the heels of the Fed saying that they are not going to move interest rates at all, at least for now. We'll take a look at Money News next.
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2: In Money News today, this is an interesting story. Novo Nordisk is being sued by its own shareholders. Investors claim they were misled by the drug maker about a clinical trial for one of its next-gen weight loss drugs, saying that the trial had disappointing results and took billions of dollars off the company's market value. In the future, you might see a drone fly in your DoorDash order. DoorDash launched its in-house drone

0: delivery program today. They're going to call it DoorDash Air. After receiving certification from the Federal Aviation Administration to operate those drones, it's a push into autonomous delivery instead of human reliance. And Yum Brands is posting their quarterly earnings today, but the Cyclospora outbreak is casting a major shadow. Taco Bell and the iceberg lettuce served at some of its locations have been tied to the sickness, and investors want to know how that's impacting business. All right, markets, as we told you, struggled today. The Dow was off 1,153 points. That's about 2.1%. Closed at 51,594. The S&P was down 112. The NASDAQ was off 433 points.
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0: 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Auto loan rates as low as 4.74%. We're getting in the thick of it now, aren't we, Eric?
9: Yeah, and it's really slow getting up to downtown. Northbound I-15 starts even before 4500 South in Murray. The slowest spot will be stop and go from 3300 South to a crash that happened near the I-8201 exit. Has been moved over to the left. Tito.
10: I-15 down Utah County, still experiencing heavy traffic. We're seeing it now. Lehigh down into Linden going southbound and then northbound as you make your way through Lehigh up through Draper. 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Tito Nani in the KSL Traffic Center.
11: For this evening, temperatures will be in the 90s, while the chance for a few thunderstorms will roll through the Wasatch Front. And then overnight lows down into the low 70s. And for your Thursday, a drier day with partly cloudy skies and only a few isolated storms, mainly in the mountains. By Friday, those storms are done. Highs around 102. From the KSL Weather Center, I'm Kristen Van Dyke.
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0: 5:30 at KSL. Some of those clouds starting to roll out of downtown right now. It's 91 degrees. Tim Hughes filling in today for Jeff Kaplan. Our top story. People in Millard County are on pins and needles watching the Widemouth 2 fire and its erratic fire behavior overnight. KSL News Radio's Heather Peterson has the story.
14: The fires now burn more than 5,900 acres and is still 0% contained near Kanawha. Yesterday, the fire was extremely active, and we're even seeing videos of it creating its own fire-nado. Ken Adassi lives on the south end of Kanawha and says it's nerve-wracking watching the unpredictable fire continue to rage and change direction so much with the wind, because not only does she live nearby, but her husband is one of the firefighters.
15: Been kind of a little emotionally invested a little bit just in how big it's been getting and how fast it's been getting, just because I've been so worried about, well, my husband in particular, but also all the firefighters. I know it's so scary and so crazy.
14: She said her husband described to her how hot it was burning and how the fire had created hot spots all around them. Right now, Dassey and most of Kanawha is prepared to leave if necessary. The sheriff's office says only about a dozen homes have been forced to evacuate so far. Heather Peterson, KSL News Radio.
0: The weather has been much more kind to those fire crews today. Sierra Hellstrom is the public information officer for the fire and says they're expecting a little bit of rain.
16: The heavy moisture obviously is a deterrent because we have to pull crews off of the ground and get them to safe areas. But where it's supposed to be a lighter amount of moisture today, we're able to keep crews engaged. And along with that, it actually increases the humidity and the fuel moistures a little bit. So it actually gives a little bit of a reprieve of fire behavior and fire activity.
0: Hellstrom says they're hoping to make some progress on the north side, which is closest to Kanawha. Smoke, by the way, from that Whitemouth 2 fire headed north is impacting residents in Summit County. So the county officials say there are no active fires there at this time, and they're asking you, if you live in the area of Summit County, to not report the smoke unless it is a defined column or you happen to see some flames. After a summer of wildfires and flooding in southern Utah, neighbors are finding different ways now to help students head back to school with confidence. KSL News Radio's Eric Cabrera joins me live with the story. Eric?
17: Tim, in Iron County, dozens of young students who might not otherwise get new school clothes got to shop at their local Kohl's for back-to-school essentials with teachers and school faculty. Communications Director Shauna Lund says that same spirit of giving is reaching beyond district lines.
18: We put together 800 sunshine bags for Beaver School District students because they have been impacted. It's not a lot, but we thought it was a little something to maybe just lift their spirits.
17: Lund says families across southern Utah are facing everything from unexpected medical bills to wildfire and flood recovery. She says the goal is simple: help kids start the school year feeling just like everyone else. Live, Eric Cabrera, KSL News Radio.
0: Speaking of getting back to school, the United Way of Salt Lake is getting ready for their 16th annual Stuff the Bus event. Chief Development and Communications Officer Patrick McIntyre says they're trying to donate 135,000 school supplies this year.
19: So this is a great opportunity for the community to step up, donate some supplies, and donate some resources so that kids across the valley start school ready to learn.
0: All right, so here's what they need: pencils, notebooks, large backpacks for older kids. Donations are being accepted at the South Salt Lake Community Center through August 3rd. Now our top national story. Dr. Anthony Fauci was before a Senate committee today facing criticism and questions about the U.S. response to the COVID-19 pandemic. But instead of answering those questions, he invoked the Fifth Amendment.
20: Fauci cited what he described as Senator Rand Paul's obsession with calling for his prosecution, saying he believed he was subpoenaed to testify so he could potentially be prosecuted for perjury.
21: Under the advice of my attorneys, I will invoke my right under the Fifth Amendment of the Constitution to refrain from answering your questions.
20: While President Biden preemptively pardoned Fauci on his last day in office, that clemency wouldn't protect Fauci if he was accused of lying to Congress. He's denied wrongdoing and claims he's being vindictively targeted for his role in the pandemic response. Peter Haralambos, ABC News.

0: The National Weather Service in Salt Lake City has issued a severe thunderstorm warning for southwestern Weber County in northern Utah, southeastern Box Elder County in northern Utah, western Davis County in northern Utah, eastern Tooele County in northern Utah, until 6 p.m. Mountain Daylight Time. At 5:30 p.m. Mountain Daylight Time, severe thunderstorms were located along a line extending from 16 miles southeast of Great Salt Lake north of the causeway to 8 miles southeast of Dell to 13 miles west of Dugway English Village, moving northeast at 20 miles per hour. Hazard, 60 miles per hour wind gusts. Source, radar indicated. Impact, expect damage to roofs, siding, and trees. Locations impacted include Grantsville, Dugway English Village, Great Salt Lake south of the causeway, Dell, Skull Valley, Tooele Army Depot, Dugway Proving Ground Test Range, and Hat Island. This includes Interstate 80 in Utah between mile markers 58 and 91. For your protection, move to an interior room on the lowest floor of a building. If on or near the Great Salt Lake, get away from the water and move indoors or inside a vehicle. Remember, lightning can strike out to 15 miles from the parent thunderstorm. If you can hear thunder, you are close enough to be struck by lightning. Move to safe shelter now. Do not be caught on the water in the thunderstorm. Torrential rainfall is occurring with these storms and may lead to flash flooding. Do not drive your vehicle through flooded roadways. Repeating, a severe thunderstorm warning has been issued until 6 p.m. Mountain Daylight Time for the following counties in Utah: Box Elder, Davis, Tooele, and Weber.
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3: 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Number one in the nation, best in America, U.S. News and World Report named Utah the best state, period. Not just because of the business climate or the mountains are prettier or healthcare is better. They factored in all of that and more and decided that you are in the place to be. Utah is number one. So it'd be nice if U.S. News invited every one of us for an all-expense-paid trip to New York to accept the award. If you could imagine 3 million of us packing our bags, simultaneously flying to Gotham on a squad of Delta jetliners, imagine it! We'd all see a Broadway show, tour the top of the Empire State Building, and overwhelm New York City with Utah politeness. In New York, where the walk don't walk signs are just suggestions, we'd obey them. On filthy sidewalks, 3 million of us would pick up all the fast food wrappers. Ordering dinner, we would take the time to explain to the waiter what fry sauce is. You don't have fry sauce? Well, it's like mayonnaise and ketchup, and it's put together. Yeah, 3 million times. In Times Square, where 300,000 people briskly walk with purpose every day, we'd say hi to every single person, which would sound like, hi, hi, hi, hi, hi, hi, hi, how are you? Hi.
4: Hello.
3: Hi.
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3: No, not a mission. We're just there to accept an award, but trying to be Utah polite on an island crammed with 7 million people after 4 days, trust me, it'll begin to feel like the seventh circle of finally, with relief, we'd all come home with our award to the burger joints in the sprawling suburbs, the open spaces in the snow-capped mountains, to our pets and our politeness, and then we'll remember why we're the best state in America.
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3: 5:39, let's check the drive ahead for you here, brought to you by UCCU. 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
6: Well, we got slowdowns in both directions on I-15 coming out of Murray on the southbound side. That's as unusual progress is concerned. We've got it, and that means slowdowns from Murray all the way down to the Bangor exit on the northbound side. That's slower than normal and further out than we usually have, and that's partially because of a crash that took place right at the 201 I-80 exits. It's still slow at that point, although the crash has been cleared heading up to 1300 South, but the delays start right around 4500 South. You won't get clear of these delays till you go by the North Interchange. Still very slow over on the 215 West Belt. That's from the 201 Highway up to California. For traffic northbound from Roy to Riverdale, you got slowing there. And southbound slowing starts right around 31st Street in Ogden. That exit going down to the Roy exit. You still got southbound slowing over on US 89 coming down the hill from South Ogden to I-84. Tito.
7: Heavy traffic remains down in Utah County. We'll start. It's going southbound from 2100 North Lehigh. This stretches down into Linden. Northbound as well, we have stretches of slowing Linden up through American Fork. And then again, as you make your way from Thanksgiving Point around the point of the mountain, Sully County's west side, Bangor Highway with spots of slowing. This is going both directions from California Avenue down to 4100 South. And then again, this is from 70th to 90th South in the West Jordan, South Jordan area. And then if you're going westbound on the 201, be advised, it's still jammed up approaching 7200 West Magna. Tito Nani in the KSL Traffic Center.
8: A chance for a few thunderstorms this evening. It will be warm with temperatures in the 90s and a low of 71. And then for your Thursday, partly cloudy with a high of 98 and a slight chance for mountain storms. From the KSL Weather Center, I'm Kristen Van Dyke.
3: Still 91 degrees in downtown Salt Lake City. Coming up on the heels of that story in Vernal where a young toddler has died because she was accidentally left in a car. We're going to talk about the safety, and it always happens when this comes up, obviously. 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
3: KSL News Time, 5:45. Here are the three things you need to know this hour. First, the National Weather Service has issued a severe thunderstorm warning for parts of Weber, Davis, Box Elder, and Tooele counties, saying that wind gusts could get up to 60 miles an hour and could damage roofs, siding, and trees. That warning runs out at the top of the hour. Second,
14: the Widemouth 2 fire grew to more than 5,900 acres overnight after some erratic fire behavior led to evacuations on the south end of Kanosh. But fire officials hope today they'll have some reprieve. I'm KSL News Radio's Heather Peters.
3: Third, it's traffic and weather together.
6: Southbound I-15, Utah County, plenty slow. 2100 North and Lehigh, down past the Main Street, Lehigh's Main Street, American Forks Main Street, that's Pioneer Crossing, all the way down into Linden. Eric Butler in the KSL Traffic Center.
8: Temperatures are going up, more sunshine too. Highs in the upper 90s Thursday and triple digits start Friday. From the KSL Weather Center, I'm Kristen Van Dyke.
3: Maybe we can avoid that expected high of 98. It's still 91 degrees at the KSL Common Spirit Health Studios.
15: ABC News, I'm Dave Packard. Dr. Anthony Fauci refused to answer questions from a Senate committee today looking into the origins of COVID-19, invoking his Fifth Amendment rights, and accusing committee chair Rand Paul of having an unhinged obsession with him.
16: Any reasonable person who has followed his unhinged obsession with me would readily come to the same conclusion.
15: Paul's 2023 book, Deception, The Great Cover-Up, features Fauci's face on the cover. President Trump says the most recent Iran missile attacks will not go unanswered, saying, quote, we're going to hit them very hard. The Federal Reserve has voted to keep interest rates where they are for now. The Trump administration is ending subsidies to the Medicare Part D program. Some 25 million older Americans could see premiums rise, the administration says, by less than $10 a month. But other estimates put the increase at closer to $20 per recipient. This is ABC News.
3: In depth now, a Vernal man was arrested after police say his daughter died while being left in a hot car for over 2 hours. Director of Kids and Car Safety Amber Rollins tells Inside Sources that situations like this are usually accidental.
17: This is one of those things that is just impossible to comprehend, especially as a parent who loves your children. You think about them all day. How could you forget them? So I think first and foremost, anybody listening, the most important thing you can do to prevent this from happening is to take the time to understand how it happens. And we have science behind this. There's two different competing memory systems in our brain. One of them is our hippocampus. It controls, you know, a conscious thought kind of memory, like I'm going to stop to get milk on the way home, or I'm going to drop the baby off at daycare on the way to work. That's the hippocampus. Then we have our basal ganglia. And that controls our habit memories. And this part of our brain is more of a, you know, simplistic, less sophisticated, reptilian almost part of our brain that functions automatically. And it is not able to account for changes in a habit or a routine that we've performed over and over. So your habit memory or your basal ganglia tends to kick in when you're extremely sleep deprived, fatigued. You know, you've got 1,000 things going on, which all of these are par for the course for parents with young children. And what happens is you've got a parent who has, you know, been lacking sleep likely for quite a while and it's building up. You've got a morning routine that has some type of change in that normal morning routine. It could be something as simple as switching the order that you drop your children off. And when you start performing that habit of getting in the car and leaving for work, your basal ganglia kicks in and takes over. Those two memory systems are constantly competing for which one is going to be in charge and, you know, functioning. And so when basal ganglia takes over, you've started performing this habit memory, you get in the car, you drive to the end of your street, you're supposed to turn right to go to daycare, but instead you turn left to go straight to work because that's your normal routine. Basal ganglia can't account for that change in routine. And that's how an otherwise, you know, completely responsible, attentive parent can actually lose awareness of that baby in the back seat. Most of the time they're rear facing, so you can't see them. They've fallen asleep because that's what babies do in the car. And, you know, when all of those circumstances align, it can happen to literally anybody.
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19: Well, we got plenty of slowdowns on I-15 in Salt Lake County. It's getting better, but it's still there. So plan on some extra minutes to your drive northbound I-15. Those delays start before 3300 South and goes up to 1300 South. Another stretch ahead of you, approaching 600 North. You'll see the brake lights again, and you'll see those on and off till you get up into the North Salt Lake area. You got southbound slowing now in Salt Lake County, just past 4500 South. And those go all the way down to 114 South, another stretch ahead of you, 123rd South, going down into the Bangor Highway exit. And if you're over on the 215 westbound, now this is probably our slowest spot, going by California Avenue on the northbound side. You got southbound slowing through the construction area too, from I-80 down to California. For Davis County drivers, northbound, a little bit of brake tapping, Roy to Riverdale, but more so on the southbound side, going from the Ogden-Hinkley Airport down to 5600. South. So, Tito.
7: Heavy congestion remains on I-15 down in Utah County. Expect slowdowns if you're going southbound from 2100 North Lehigh down into Linden. Northbound, expect slowing Linden up through American Fork. And then again from Tippinogas Highway up around the point of the mountain into Draper. Salt Lake County's west side, however, congestion northbound. It's on Bangor Highway from 2700 South up to California Avenue. And then westbound on the 201, it's still jammed up, approaching 8400 West in Magna. Tito Nani in the KSL Traffic Center.
8: Your KSL 7-day forecast has only a slight chance for storms on Thursday, and that's mainly in the mountains. The rest of the 7-day is hot and very dry. For Friday, 102 for a high with lots of sunshine after highs in the upper 90s Thursday. This weekend, 105 Saturday, 102 Sunday, Monday, Tuesday, near 100 and over 100 again next Wednesday. From the KSL Weather Center, I'm Kristen Van Dyke.
18: Those clouds have really helped us here in Salt Lake City. It's still 91 degrees. The same is true in St. George. I was looking at the radar half hour or so ago, and down in St. George, cloudy, a little bit of precipitation here and there. It's 90, but if you really want to be jealous, Park City, 74 degrees right now. 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
18: Quick check of Utah's money. A couple of the Magnificent Seven, as they're called, posted their quarterly results today. Meta had some mixed numbers, beating revenue but missing out on earnings expectations. The social media giant also posted high AI spending plans for the next quarter. And Microsoft posted a revenue beat as well, boasting growth of 18% year over year. Tough day overall for the markets, though. On Wall Street, the Dow was down over 2%, finished off 1,153 points. The S&P was down less than two full shares, but it lost 112. And the NASDAQ down 433 points.

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2: 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Your fridge looks amazing, Leslie. Sorry, I was being a little dramatic earlier.
1: 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Let it brag with Wyman.
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10: 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Here again is Eric Butler.
11: We got northbound slowdown, South Salt Lake up to downtown. If you're past that, it looks pretty good through most of Davis County. Just a little bit of southbound slowing now, Riverdale to Roy over on the West Belt. That's also slow northbound as you go from California Avenue up to I-80. Southbound slowing in Salt Lake County starts just past 4500 south, and it's on and off down to about 106 south, a little patch of it at Bangor Highway 2. Tito.
12: Heavy congestion remains. We're still jammed up down in Utah County on I-15, southbound 2100 North Lehigh, down into Linden. 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Tito Nani in the KSL Traffic Center.
10: After these clouds move out, there is 0% chance of precipitation in Salt Lake City for the next 7 days, believe it or not. 71 for a low tonight. Tomorrow, another 98 degrees before we hit the triple digits.
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10: 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Tim Hughes in today again for Jeff Kaplan. Still cloudy in downtown Salt Lake City. It's 91 degrees. KSL's top story this hour. A solemn service in Orem today as hundreds gathered to pay their respects to a Provo fire captain and his family who were killed in a flash flood earlier this month. Here's KSL News Radio's Adam Small.
15: Family members, friends, and firefighters from all over Utah Valley packed into the UCCU Center at UVU today to sing, laugh, cry, and honor the lives of Captain Spencer Long, his wife Katrina, their sons Gage and Thane, and their stepson Reed Vernon. Their five caskets, all covered in flower bouquets, stood in front of the podium where family, co-workers, and others shared their favorite memories of them. Cadence Perry attended the service today. She worked